0: Higgins is executive vice president of Cornell Student Assembly.
1: There really wasn't much justice for Jane Doe. She went through pretty much all of the processes that she should have in order to report this event, and she still did not receive much justice.
0: An email obtained by ABC News shows the university put out a campus-wide alert warning of a reported sexual assault the same day that Jane Doe told university police she was gang-raped at a fraternity. New details are emerging as Israeli officials say a co-pilot on a Fly Dubai flight stabbed the captain Wednesday, tried to down the plane but was thwarted when the captain fought back, opened the cockpit door, and was assisted by passengers. ABC's Tom Sophie Borge has more from Tel Aviv.
2: The urgent investigation into the co-pilot, who hasn't been publicly identified, Israel now saying the suspect is from Oman and was radicalized and suicidal. A senior Israeli official telling ABC News the attacker discussed killing Jews on social media, but didn't elaborate on those claims.
0: The SpaceX Crew 13's Dragon capsule successfully docked with the International Space Station less than 8 hours after launching. 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
3: 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From 96.3 News Radio KKOB, I'm Mike Gabum. On Wednesday, U.S. Senator Ben Ray Lujan shared a number of publicly available documents related to the U.S. Drug Enforcement Administration's allowing large amounts of fentanyl to flood the state in an apparent bid to build larger cases. Those documents included a complaint filed in November 2023 by DEA whistleblower alleging federal prosecutors had discouraged or prevented agents from stopping suspected fentanyl shipments during investigations and allowing large quantities of fentanyl to reach New Mexico communities. The Associated Press reported this summer that the DEA monitored but did not seize hundreds of thousands of fentanyl pills pouring into New Mexico communities from 2023 to 2025 in an apparent effort to build larger cases against traffickers. And another chapter has closed in the prosecution of the Young Park mass shooting in Las Cruces. KKOB's Zoltan Chani Salcedo has more.
4: Josiah Ontiveros, the youngest of the four convicted shooters, was sentenced Wednesday to three life sentences. Ontiveros was 15 years old when the shooting occurred in March of 2025 and was convicted of three counts of first-degree murder under a depraved mind theory. The shooting left three people dead and multiple others injured at Young Park in Las Cruces and led to charges against four teenagers. The final defendant, Nathan Rivas, is expected to be sentenced on October 9th. Sultan Chani Salcedo, News Radio, KKOB.
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6: Staff is responsible for the content of this ad.
3: Some of the pecan farmers in Rincon are facing millions of dollars in damages and a delayed harvest due to severe flooding causing a levee breach. That breach submerged countless acres of farmland and properties. The water line at homes, shops, and power poles revealing floodwaters reached multiple feet before slightly receding on Wednesday. AAA Farms suffered extensive damage with pecan sorting and cleaning machinery submerged, along with multiple pickup trucks used for transporting the nuts. Flooding could delay the pecan harvest from December to February. And as thousands of visitors arrive for Balloon Fiesta, Old Town Albuquerque will host a daily lineup of live music and cultural performances. Here with more details is our very cultured Michael Carlisle.
7: 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Opening day performers include Divino, Mariachi Albuquerque, and Baila Baila, with additional acts scheduled throughout the week. Organizers say the performances are designed to highlight local music and culture while giving visitors another attraction to enjoy during Balloon Fiesta festivities. Michael Carlisle, News Radio KKOB.
3: 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I'm Mike Gabin, 96.3. 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
8: ABC Door, abcdoor.com is the website. 505-884-1166. The best garage door in the state of New Mexico and possibly the nation. That's what they've do, and they've done it for over 50 years since 1973. They did a gate opener for me, and they didn't just do the gate opener. They actually did kind of my gate because they had to go in, straighten the gate up, and make it work and function properly. And now, instead of getting out of my car, opening the gate, driving through, getting back out of my car, closing the gate, getting back in my car, and driving off, I just push a button from my phone. There's a keypad on the other side. I can give someone a code. It's awesome. And I never get out of my car. And especially with the rain, used it today. It was awesome. 505-884-1166. If you need a new garage door, this is the only company I'd call. They do fire station garage doors, and you know those can't mount, those can't have a dysfunction, a malfunction at all. 505-884-1166. ABC Door, for over 50 years, family-owned business, great garage doors. That is what they do. Reach out to them, please, and tell them Eric Strauss sent you. Coming up, he is the champion, my friend. We've got the pit master in the house, and well-deserved. Six judges, blind taste testing. No, there were no names, no connection to any of the meats that we sampled. The champ is in the building. We'll break down the barbecue competition, and we'll talk about the Dodge and Deb rule. They didn't call it the Dodge and Deb rule, but they really should. It's the Dodge and Deb rule, and it's new legislation coming to Santa Fe. That and more on the Eric Strauss Show.
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7: All right, traffic right now, you're still going to see slowdowns affecting both directions of I-25 in the construction zone. Westbound on I-40 between about 2nd Street and Coors, traffic continues to move a bit slow there. You do still have congestion westbound Alameda near 2nd Street. Also, slowdowns continue headed west on Paseo between Jefferson and the river. I'm Michael Carlisle with KKOB Traffic every 10 minutes on the 7s.
10: See an accident? Call the Traffic Tracker hotline at 505-767-9167. I'm Michael Carlisle from the 96.3 News Radio KKOB Traffic Center.
11: Chilly and quiet this evening with a low of 44 in Santa Fe, 50 degrees in Albuquerque. Staying sunny Friday afternoon, 67 the high in Santa Fe with a low of 44, 73 in Albuquerque with a low Friday night to 50 degrees.
12: At 6:08, it's cloudy and 72 degrees in Albuquerque. It's cloudy and 58 in Santa Fe at 96.3 News Radio, KKOB.
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8: 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Every Monday through Friday, 6 to 8 p.m. It's compelling. Incendiary. Cialis for your soul and Viagra for your brain. Jeff St. Louis Man Candy is your producer, taking your calls. And what an audience. What an incredible event we had. I'm still kind of hungover from it. Not physically hungover, emotionally hungover. We only had a couple beers. Yeah, it was fun. And now that I'm an elk, I can do whatever I want.
20: Well, you're not officially an elk yet.
8: I'm an elk. That's it. No, that's it. It's done deal in my mind, Kev.
20: Right.
8: The voice you're hearing is Kevin Campbell. He won. You won the competition.
20: I won it. And I made a promise to you on air when we were promoting it that when I won, I would explain to everybody exactly how I make it. There's no secrets.
8: Are you sure you don't want to keep it a little bit of a secret?
20: Nope. I have an abundance mentality. The more
8: really?
20: The merrier. Yes, absolutely.
8: I'll tell you this, and I think Man Candy could echo this sentiment. That easily was the best brisket I've ever tasted.
20: Mm-hmm.
8: I mean, it was hands down the perfect balance between moist and it had enough texture on it. The flavor was phenomenal. Look, I scored yours and maybe Joseph's almost perfectly. Mm-hmm. I mean, there was a point here or there, but you had to get through six judges. It was a blind tasting. If you're just tuning in, we had a barbecue competition on Friday, and the turnout was extraordinary. I mean, double the people from last year, and last year was huge. Mm-hmm. It was, and it rained.
20: Right.
8: Which we thought we were going to get rained out. It was crazy.
20: Yeah, I didn't even get to try anybody else's barbecue.
8: Which is crazy, too.
20: And most of the competitors did not, because while they were handing out, everybody ran out about the same time. And
8: yeah.
20: I got a little bit of Charles, and that was it.
8: DM's was pretty good. It was, they were very unique. Like, it was a chili barbecue rib. I don't know. How would you describe that rib, man, Candy? Are you real busy in there? I don't want to.
16: Not really. I got to tell you, that rib was amazing.
8: What too. Was it chili?
16: And it
8: would
16: did.
8: You describe it as?
16: It came down to one or two points on each one.
8: Easily. I mean, you won it by a hair.
20: All right.
8: Let me tell you, because it was close. I mean, it was tough to judge. I had to let things, and I was smarter this year because I didn't gorge myself. So I got the meat sweats a little bit, but not as bad as last year. Because the last year, the first plate got set down in front of me, and I ate the whole thing.
20: Oh, yeah.
8: Like
20: big
8: a dummy.
20: Mistake. Yep.
8: Huge mistake. And so this year, I really pulled back, and I just sampled. And then Jer, of course, was staring at me, so I had to give Jer some of my, you know, barbecue. So I really walked away with nothing. I had no leftovers, nothing.
20: That's too bad.
8: No, yeah. So, but no, that's fine.
20: Yeah.
8: I mean, I'm there for the people. So for me, what an extraordinary event. The barbecue was phenomenal. The competitors were all very cool.
20: Mm-hmm.
8: I mean, just cool people.
20: Yep.
8: You know,
20: I think everybody had a great time.
8: I really believe everybody had a good time.
20: Mm-hmm.
8: I thought it was well organized. The People's Choice, that was crazy.
20: Yep. Yeah. Yeah. You think, how many of those tokens did you make?
8: It had to have been 40 of them.
20: Okay.
8: Because I was making them for like an hour.
20: Right.
8: You know, literally, and they only take like 30. I'd switch one out and put the next one. And I was using the vent hood to my wife's stove. So she was getting a little bent about that because
20: right.
8: I had to get the smoke out of the house. And it's really the only good vent in the house, right?
20: Mm-hmm.
8: So I just put the machine right under the vent hood. And she's like, well, I have to cook. And I was like, well, I think you'll live.
20: Well, she is Linja, by
8: yeah.
20: the way.
8: Yes. So I let it go. You know, I worked around. I had a workaround. So, but you mentioned, and there is no way, I thought, there is no way at $5 a coin, we will sell all these coins.
20: We sold 110.
8: Yeah.
20: Because they ended up using, the 100 Club used their cards to hand out for people to vote with.
8: That's crazy.
20: Yep.
8: And I honestly thought that I shirked you off.
20: Right.
8: I'm like, we're fine. I mean, you're like, oh, you didn't make enough coins. Those will go fast. And I'm like, no, you're crazy, Kev.
20: Yeah. And
8: I'm
20: not
8: like,
20: all of them got turned in. Some people paid the $5 and kept them.
8: And kept them.
20: Yeah.
8: They're cool.
20: They are cool. They're very cool.
8: That's hilarious. Yeah, it was, you want to, should we take Sharon?
20: Oh, this absolutely.
8: Yeah, let's take Sharon real quick. Sharon, you're on News Radio KKOB with Eric and Kev. How you doing? Are you there, Sharon?
17: Nice.
8: Okay, there we go. We got you. How are you doing?
17: Good, good. How about you guys?
8: We're doing good. How big is Kev's head now that he won the barbecue competition?
17: Well, you know, you see no hair up there, so it grew a little bit more.
20: Right. And Tammy would have an opinion on that.
8: Tammy
20: she was
8: like,
20: going to listen to May call in as well.
8: Tammy said you're going to be incorrigible.
17: No, but it was. His meat was phenomenal that night. It was really, really good. And I'm so happy we were able to be there and to help out and have a great time with everyone.
8: Did you have fun at the competition?
17: Of course.
8: I had a blast. I mean, the energy, the people would come up to me. I'm on air and people would just start talking to me.
20: Right.
8: They didn't give a rip.
17: Yeah.
8: And I didn't care either. I mean, they're good people. So. It was a really, really cool event.
17: Yes, it was.
8: You know what was sneaky cool was the goats, the little petting zoo in the back.
17: Oh, the two little goats? Yes, they were so cute.
8: It was really cool. And the vendors, and it was awesome.
17: Yeah, it was great. The turnout was awesome, too. There were so many people there, and everybody was enjoying everyone's food. But I do have to say, his was the most tender and flavorful. It was really good without sauce.
8: Yeah. Yeah. No sauce.
20: No sauce.
8: No sauce.
20: I had some
8: crazy
20: at my booth, and some people took it, but, yeah. No, but I it recommended without sauce.
8: It didn't need sauce.
20: Mm-hmm.
8: And I'll tell you, this is the thing. I still feel kind of gross about it. I ate the fat.
20: Oh, yeah, absolutely.
8: I ate the fat. I ate everything. And that was tough, man. You know, I'm telling you, because I'm not a big eat the fat guy, and I ate the fat. Mm-hmm. It was too delicious. Well, Tammy, thanks for calling in.
20: Oh, Sharon.
8: Sharon, okay. I'm sorry. Sharon, thanks for calling in. I don't know why I said Tammy. I'm losing it. It's Monday.
17: Bye.
8: Take
17: love
8: care, sweetheart.
20: Yeah, first Monday of the week.
8: Yep. Take care. Bye. Look at how cute your family calling in. All right, when we come back, Kev's going to give his recipe for brisket, and then we've got a lot to get to. We'll give our final thoughts on the barbecue competition, and the secret recipe is headed your way.
7: Well, thank you, Eric. Traffic right now, you've got those slowdowns, I-25, that's affecting both directions near the construction zone. Just watch your speed going through there. You're still seeing some slowdowns headed west on I-40 as you approach Rio Grande, westbound on Paseo, Jefferson, until the river. Still seeing some slow-moving traffic there. We also have some congestion on Alameda approaching Rio Grande. I'm Michael Carlisle with KKOB Traffic, every 10 minutes on the 7s. See an accident? Call the Traffic Tracker hotline at 505-767-9167. I'm Michael Carlisle from the 96.3 News Radio KKOB Traffic Center.
11: Chilly and quiet this evening with a low of 44 in Santa Fe, 50 degrees in Albuquerque. Staying sunny Friday afternoon, 67 the high in Santa Fe with a low of 44, 73 in Albuquerque with a low Friday night to 50 degrees.
12: At 6:17, it's cloudy and 72 degrees in Albuquerque. It's 58 and sunny in Santa Fe.
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20: Oh, for sure.
8: All right, 243-3333. We've got one of your competitors calling up, Joseph. His brisket was phenomenal, too. Joseph, you're on News Radio KKOB with Eric Strauss and Kevin. How you doing, buddy?
0: Doing good, man. How are y'all? Hey, Kevin, how's it going?
20: Excellent. How are you?
8: Hey, thanks for doing it again. We super appreciate you competing this year.
0: Oh, yeah. No, I mean, even though I didn't win, and that's why I'm at home cleaning the kitchen before my wife gets home instead of sitting in studio with y'all.
8: Next year.
0: It was a super fun event. I enjoyed the heck out of it. Just like every year, and I look forward to giving another shot next year.
8: Yeah, dude, I think you're gonna break through. I really do. I mean, you're really close. Everybody won a prize, so that's one good thing. That right, Kev? Joseph, you got something, right?
0: Oh yeah, I got the Damascus steel knife.
20: Oh,
8: yeah,
20: nice.
0: You weren't even kidding. That thing is sharp.
8: I told you. Be careful with that thing. It is not messing around, dude. That thing is the real deal.
0: Just to make sure.
8: Yeah, I told you, it's sharp. Like, Buck and I were afraid to pull it out of the sheath. That's how sharp it is. Right. Yeah.
0: I waited till I got home. My wife was like, hey, we should check that out. And I'm like, no. Wait till we get home.
8: Yeah, yes, yes.
0: But, anyway, I just wanted to say, Kevin, congratulations, man. I wish I had a chance to get over there and taste your brisket while we were there. But congrats, man, and we'll see you next year.
20: Okay, sounds good.
8: Joseph, thanks for doing it again, man. Give the wife a hug from us. Okay, take care. His wife is such a nice person, too.
20: Cool.
8: Let's go to Gina real quick. And then we'll. Gina, you're on News Radio KKOB with Eric Strauss and Kev.
1: Hi, Eric. How are you?
8: Good. How are you doing, Gina?
1: I hear you sit next to a person with a really big head.
8: Yes. And it's bigger now that he won the barbecue competition.
20: It was pretty big before, but now it is bigger, I would have to admit.
1: I'm so glad you got to taste it and all the judges got to taste it. I did not get to taste it.
8: You're kidding me.
20: Nope. And there were several staff members inside.
8: Oh.
20: So Gina's a lodge member, and she was there helping us.
8: Oh, Gina,
20: well.
8: I'm an elk now, too. Nominee. Whatever.
1: Nominee.
8: Candidate. Nominee. Candidate. Yeah, but I'll be part of I'll have the secret handshake here in a little bit.
1: I know. Next year, I'm going to have to eat first, then work.
8: Yeah, and the other thing I would recommend is, why don't you compete? It's free.
1: Well, because I committed to Tam that I would help her this year, so I have to do that.
8: Okay. Next year, though. Next year.
1: But it was a great event, great cause, great people. You know, the rain did not deter anything.
8: Yeah, it was phenomenal, wasn't it?
1: It was phenomenal.
8: Well, thank you for calling in, and again, appreciate all your hard work.
1: Oh, absolutely. Anytime, and congratulations, Kev.
20: Yeah, thank you, and thanks for calling in, and we'll see you on Thursday.
8: These people love you.
20: Yep.
8: Yeah, they love you. Thanks, Gina. All right, 243-33, they love you.
20: Of course.
8: Yeah, what's not to love, right? Is Craig
20: this
8: a competitor?
20: Big, beautiful head?
8: Is Craig a competitor? Oh, then let's take Craig.
20: Yeah, absolutely. Keep him coming.
8: Craig, you're on News Radio KKOB with Eric and Kevin, the pitmaster.
2: What's going on, gentlemen? Thank you guys for having me. Congratulations, Kevin.
20: Thank you.
2: I came close with that smoked beef tenderloin, but it was a super fun event.
8: Dude, the tenderloin was phenomenal. What place did you take?
2: Third
8: place.
2: I got the really cool Spider-Man watch.
8: Yeah, you got the watch, nice. Dude. That's like a $350 watch.
2: I was super stoked. My kids love it too. My boys, they're 3 and 6. They were all over it. They wanted to take it right off my wrist.
8: Man, I'm super excited for it. When you lit up that flame inside the tent, I was like, "Holy macaroli! This guy's the real deal." Like, you don't mess around, Craig.
2: That was fun. My question is, so I'm definitely going to do this next year too. I would like to know maybe some ideas as to what you guys would like me to cook. I love a challenge, and beef tenderloins. Well, that's relatively easy to make good, so a challenge would be cool. Any ideas?
8: Okay, let me think. And I'm going to stay tuned and listen to Kev break down his brisket for you. Okay, and then I'll give you some ideas on air here.
2: That sounds great.
8: Okay, brother, I appreciate you. Thanks for doing it again, Craig. Appreciate it. And it's fun. You're right, because now I can place the face with the name.
20: Mm-hmm.
8: It's kind of cool, isn't it? I really kind of enjoy that. All right, when we come back from break, we're going to do traffic and news, and then you're going to break down how you made this brisket.
20: Yes, sir.
8: An award-winning brisket, mm-hmm. now.
20: Yep.
8: As determined, I want to say this again. So if you're just

0: And you saw the thickness on that disc.
1: Oh, yeah. They're very well built. 30, I used to have one. I just don't.
0: You're not a disc guy.
1: Yeah, I'm not.
0: It's 30,000 BTUs, that thing. Yep. It's crazy. All right. We'll come back with that right after we take a look at

0: managing attorney. 11005 Spain Road, Northeast Albuquerque.
1: Be sure to watch your speed both directions of I-25 in the construction zone. You do still have some slowdowns headed west on Paseo near 2nd Street. Westbound Alameda right around Coors. Traffic continues to move a bit slow there. Headed west on I-40 near Coors, you got a little bit of a slowdown there as well. I'm Michael Carlisle with KKOB Traffic every 10 minutes on the 7s.
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4: Chilly and quiet this evening with a low of 44 in Santa Fe, 50 degrees in Albuquerque. Staying sunny Friday afternoon, 67 the high in Santa Fe with a low of 44, 73 in Albuquerque with a low Friday night of 50 degrees.
5: At 6:29, it's cloudy and 71 degrees in Albuquerque. It's cloudy and 58 in Santa Fe at 96.3 News.
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8: From 96.3 News Radio KKOB, I'm Mike Gabum. A fire caused significant damage to Tomasita's restaurant in Albuquerque on Wednesday night, just days before the start of Balloon Fiesta.
9: Fire crews were called to the restaurant around 8:15 Wednesday night, where they found flames and smoke coming from the roof. Albuquerque Fire Rescue says the fire was extinguished in under 20 minutes, limiting damage to the roof and parts of the interior. The restaurant says employees quickly evacuated guests and no injuries were reported. The cause of the fire has not yet been determined, and investigators are still trying to determine the cause today. Sultan Chani Salcedo, News Radio KKOB.
8: New Mexico motorists are coming off the most expensive September for gasoline ever recorded in the state. KKOB's Natasha Leyva breaks it down.
10: According to AAA New Mexico, the statewide average for regular unleaded fuel reached $4.33 per gallon during September, breaking the previous September record of $3.81. That was set in 2023. Current prices remain

0: high, with drivers now paying an average of $4.42 per gallon statewide. AAA says Farmington continues to have the highest average fuel prices among major New Mexico cities, while Las Cruces has the lowest. The organization says recent declines in oil prices could provide some relief, though fuel costs remain historically high for early fall. Natasha Leben, News Radio, KKOB.
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2: The free concert series runs October 3rd through the 11th at the Old Town Gazebo, featuring more than a dozen local bands and dance groups. Opening day performers include Divino, Mariachi Albuquerque, and Baila Baila, with additional acts scheduled throughout the week. Organizers say the performances are designed to highlight local music and culture while giving visitors another attraction to enjoy during Balloon Fiesta festivities. Michael Carlisle, News Radio, KKOB.
1: 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Here's Jeff with sports from the Sports Animal.
3: I'm Jeff Symbieta with your Sports Animal Short, brought to you by Sandia Resort and Casino. The Dallas Cowboys got some help in their defensive backfield. Cowboys and Steelers made a trade that sends Joey Porter Jr. to the Cowboys for a 2027 sixth-round draft pick and a second-round pick in 2028. Porter was the Steelers' second-round pick in 2023 and was caught up in a contract dispute in Pittsburgh. Noah Begay III holds a collegiate match play championship that was televised on the Golf Channel. It was from Twin Warriors yesterday. New Mexico State led the pack. The Aggies win the championship over North Carolina State, New Mexico, and Houston. On the ladies' side, Oklahoma was the winning team. New Mexico United was on the road yesterday. They lose to Tulsa 1-0. The United have now lost consecutive games in USL Championship play for the first time since March 21st. They're back at home on Sunday to play Phoenix. Want more? We're talking sports at 95.9 FM and AM 610, the Sports Animal. I'm Jeff Symbieta.
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5: Sorry, man, Candy, we're listening. We were just talking about some interesting stuff at the lodge. Now that I'm an elk, like, unlike somebody who wouldn't kick down the $30.
6: Yeah, man, Candy, what's
5: God,
6: up with
5: God, you're he's tight with the money, yeah. Dude. And he'll waste money on stupid, stupid crap. He'll waste all kinds of stupid. And I'm sitting there leaning on this guy, and he won't fold.
6: Nope.
7: Oh, that's so funny.
5: $30.
7: I kept saying, well, now that I have two or three friends that are all
5: elks, why can't I be part of the club.
7: Right? Why can't I just go in as a guest?
5: You'll never hear the end of it.
6: Some lodges have a restriction. You can only come in like
5: restricted.
6: Three times as a guest.
5: You know what we're restricted? We're restricted against tight-ass friends who won't kick down the $30.
7: I love that place, though. So you know what's going to happen.
5: Come on, man.
6: Well, if you do it right away, you both can get initiated on the same night.
5: Yeah.
7: Is it some kind of secret ceremony? You know, is there?
6: There is only one thing about the ceremony that is secret. The rest of it is wide open. And yeah. You just go
5: well,
6: around
5: why don't
6: the room.
5: You join and find out?
6: Yeah, exactly.
5: We could do it together.
6: Don't worry. We provide the goats, man, Candy. You don't have to bring your own.
5: Yeah. Like there's goats.
6: Right.
5: Come on, man,
7: knows
5: Candy.
7: How to cook it, so.
5: Come on, man, Candy.
7: What, you know what? You know I'm going to be in. Come on.
5: We're
7: now.
5: Waiting. We're you waiting. Know? Kick down. Come on now. 243-3330. I'm happy to do it, by the way. Right. You guys do a lot of good stuff through the community.
7: Oh, so. They do everything for us. Yeah, we love them.
5: Someone requested Brandon Sanchez's phone number, which I thought was really cool. So I'm going to have to look. Surprisingly, I should have it, like, memorized, and I don't know why I don't.
6: Mm-hmm.
5: That's such a trip. So
6: you substitute for the Google now for people?
5: Can I what?
6: Are you substituting for the Google now? People calling you
5: now? Text me all the time for different stuff, yeah.
6: Okay.
5: So, but it's fine. I like it. Let's take Steven. Steven, you're on News Radio, KKOB. With Eric Strauss and the Pitmaster, Kevin.
8: Hey, Mr. Strauss. Glad you joined the family.
5: Oh, you're an elk?
8: My grandfather was an elk. My father was an elk, and so am I an elk.
5: Oh, that's cool. Well, that's cool. I didn't know that.
8: Yeah, we were at the. We started at the old box when they had the pool over there up of a.
6: Yeah.
8: Up by the university.
5: Oh wow! That yeah, that's way. Yeah, that's yeah. Way.
6: We moved into our current building in 2001.
5: That other building was really cool too.
6: Yeah, uh-huh. I never got to see it, but I heard about it.
5: Yeah, it was a really cool mm-hmm. building. Well, Stephen, thank
8: it's
5: you.
8: A good club.
5: Thank you
8: we
5: for
8: the kid.
5: Thank you for the call, buddy. I appreciate you.
8: God bless.
5: Take Bye-bye. Care. Stephen's an elk.
6: Yeah, very nice.
5: Everybody's an elk, man. Candy. Uh-huh.
7: There you go.
5: Weird.
6: Everybody weird. But man, candy.
5: Look, you're you should just pay the $30 just to shut us all up.
7: What you know is going to happen.
5: Every time they call in, I'm going to go, except for man candy.
6: Uh-huh.
5: You don't want to hear
7: that.
5: That's
7: a good shtick, though, too.
5: I'd rather you just be an elk so we can get initiated at the same time.
6: And by the way, we signed up 5 new members on Friday night.
5: Yeah, that's really cool.
7: Wow, that's
5: all
7: fantastic.
5: Right, we're going to take a quick look at KKOB traffic. Then we're getting the famous brisket recipe.
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11: Well, you still got some slowdowns headed west on Paseo as you approach the river. Headed west on I-40 near Coors. Traffic moving just a little slow there. Be sure to watch your speed both directions of I-25 in the construction zone. I'm Michael Carlisle with KKOB Traffic every 10 minutes on the 7s.
12: See an accident? Call the Traffic Tracker hotline at 505-767-9167. I'm Michael Carlisle from the 96.3 News Radio KKOB Traffic Center.
13: At 6:39, it's cloudy and 70 degrees in Albuquerque. It's 58 in Santa Fe. At 96.3 News Radio KKOB.
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5: Yeah, Eat My Meat Martin didn't show up. Can you believe that?
6: He was scared of me.
5: What is going on with that? if he calls in, I'm going to give him bleep. If he's out there listening, Martin. Because Charles showed up. Kevin showed up. But Martin didn't show.
6: Nope.
5: With his carne out of Ada. All right, Kev, break it down. How did you make the brisket? You said you would say on air.
6: Yep,
5: so
6: I will explain exactly how I did it. I bought the brisket about 2 weeks ago because we found it on sale somewhere. I thought it was Smith's, but Tammy thought it was Sam's Club.
5: Okay.
6: But I say that just to point out that part doesn't matter. The biggest part is it was Select, and it was a nice,
5: so
6: good,
5: explain
6: big one.
5: What's Select. And if you're just tuning in, joining me is Kevin Campbell. He won. He is the pit master this year for the second annual. Last year, you took third, correct?
6: Yep, I took third last year.
5: Last year, you took third. This year, you took first.
6: Mm-hmm.
5: And explain the differences between the different types of brisket.
6: Okay, and so I just misspoke. It was choice. Select is the lowest graded one.
5: Okay.
6: And there's a non-graded one, too, so you never know what you're going to get on the non-graded because it costs people money, and usually don't find those in the supermarkets and whatnot.
5: Okay.
6: But then Select is the lowest one. And then choice, and then prime is the highest one, and that's what I bought last year was prime.
5: Prime,
6: and then above that you got Wagyu and know all that,
5: because that's
6: stuff.
5: Where Joseph went.
6: Yeah,
5: he went Gold Star Wagyu. Uh-huh.
6: Yeah, I wonder how much he spent on that. It had to have been crazy.
5: It was expensive for sure.
6: And so then I obviously, a couple weeks ago I froze it, mm-hmm. and then I took it out of the freezer, let it thaw out in the refrigerator, and then on Wednesday night I trimmed it up. Like any normal brisket, you go on YouTube.
5: See, I don't trim my brisket anymore.
6: Okay.
5: I don't, because I trimmed one time, and then it turned out like bleep on me. Yeah, that's not me, by the way.
6: That one was
5: that
6: me.
5: That one's not me. Ha! For the first time, it's not me.
6: Right.
5: Okay, so how much do you trim off? Because I remember I trimmed mine, And it totally ruined the flavor of the meat.
6: Okay, so yeah. The biggest thing, this one didn't have what they call a deckle. That's like the big mohawk of fat.
5: Uh-huh.
6: Take that off. And then the thin part down in the flat, yeah, I trimmed quite a bit off of that because
5: really?
6: it's too thin for the process, for the cooking.
5: Okay.
6: Even, you know, back when I just smoked them. And I did that just because it would ruin it. It wouldn't be edible. It would be way overcooked.
5: Okay.
6: Yeah.
5: Okay. And so we trim the fat.
6: Yep. Well, not a whole lot of fat.
5: Not a whole lot.
6: Not a whole lot.
5: Okay.
6: And then, you know, and just clean it up.
5: Yeah.
6: You know, kind of thing, and just, you know, make it look nice. And then I seasoned it. And here's the secret to my seasoning. SPG, salt, pepper, garlic.
5: That's it.
6: That is it.
5: That's crazy because it tasted like way more than that.
6: Yep.
5: I mean, you can chime in, man, Candy. You tasted it too. So it tasted like there was more going on than just SPG.
6: Right.
7: Whole keep it simple. You know, anytime that you get these 4-star chefs that come in, they always tell you just keep it simple, but use the best ingredients you can find.
6: Mm-hmm.
7: And that's exactly, I think, what Kev is telling us he did.
5: Okay, well, so now we're salt, pepper, garlic.
6: Yep, and it's two parts salt, one part garlic, and one part granulated garlic, and then one part of coarse ground black pepper.
5: Okay.
6: Yep. And so and then I seasoned it Wednesday night, left it open on a rack in the refrigerator overnight.
5: Okay.
6: And what that's called is dry brining, and that brings the flavor and the salt and inside the meat. It helps absorb. The salt mostly goes in there, but
5: dry brining.
6: Dry brining is what
5: it's called.
6: I should
5: write that down.
6: Yeah, okay. You can go back and listen to the podcast.
5: I could actually. So the dry brining again, it's just on a cookie sheet.
6: No, a cookie sheet with a rack.
5: Okay.
6: So there's air able to move.
5: Okay, so you have to get rack underneath.
6: Yes, uh-huh.
5: Okay.
6: Yeah.
5: So cookie sheet and a rack so that it sits like an inch off the cookie sheet.
6: Yeah, I think it's about a half an inch, maybe 3/4
5: okay.
6: Somewhere
5: like
6: around
5: a
6: there.
5: Cookie rack.
6: Yeah, yeah,
5: like
6: exactly.
5: A cookie rack. Okay.
6: A cooling rack, I think, is what a lot of people use them for.
5: Okay.
6: And then.
5: Because I'm glad I asked that because that was confusing me a bit.
6: Mm-hmm.
5: Okay, go ahead.
6: Sorry. And then the next morning, I think it was about noon, I put it on the smoker. And set the smoker to 225.
5: Now, you use tell them what smoker you use.
6: So mine is a Camp Chef Smoke Vault 24. So it's 24 inches wide.
5: Uh-huh.
6: And
5: propane.
6: It's propane. The very bottom is a propane burner. And then right above that is a cast iron pan, if you will. That's where you put the wood chips. And I use apple wood chips and wood chunks.
5: You soak.
6: No, I do not soak them.
5: Wow. Okay.
6: Just the science behind soaking them means they have to dry before they can burn. And so, and I know there's two different camps. You know, people argue about soaking, no soaking, and I don't.
5: You're soak. A non-soaker.
6: Yep, exactly.
5: Okay. All right.
6: And then right above the wood is a water pan,
5: mm-hmm.
6: and then racks of meat up on top of that. And there's vents at the bottom and vents at the top for air to come in and pick up the smoke.
5: Okay, and that's a good idea, too.
6: Yeah.
5: All right, real quick, let's take Scott.
6: Okay.
5: And before I am interrupting you, but Scott, you're on News Radio KKOB with Eric and Kevin.
15: Hey, Eric and Kevin. Kevin, I'm sorry. This is just a random call. I'm just driving back from work and whatnot. And, Kevin, I know you're talking about smoked meats and whatnot, which is awesome.
6: Mm-hmm.
15: Don't get me wrong. I mean, that's great. As always, Eric, hope you're doing well. Hope your back is doing well. Hope you got your special chair.
5: Yep. To everything. Yeah.
15: But I just, like I said, it was just a random call. And I started thinking, of course, you know about KKOB's favorite caller, Bert.
5: Yeah.
15: And I don't know if it's B-U-R-T or B-E-R-T, but either way, Bert, you know, I mean, he's one of the classics.
5: Yeah.
15: And I just wanted to say real quick, maybe you might want to think about getting him to come down. Maybe, KKOB sponsoring
5: him. I am telling you, Scott, you cannot get Bert, and we've tried a lot of different ways. You ain't getting Bert out of Bert's man cave. You think you can get, if you try to get Willie out of the man cave, bad things happen. You get Bert out of the man cave, and I think the world is coming to an end.
6: No.
5: The apocalypse is on its way. Yeah.
15: I'll end the call here.
5: Okay.
15: And I'll just say he would be a great guest.
5: Let me make you this 1,000,000% promise. I have tried every which way but loose.
15: Okay.
5: All right. Trust me, we've tried. We've efforted that big time. I appreciate it. I mean, we tried to. The Beanie Weenies in Black, hosted at Bert's Ranch, would be awesome with tequila shots and rattlesnake venom. All right, let's get back to dry brining.
6: Okay, so, once it's dry brined, then I put it in the smoker at 225, and then till the meat gets up to 165 degrees.
5: Okay,
6: that is typically where a brisket
5: mad
6: will
5: rare
6: stall.
5: Right there, right?
6: Oh no, that's almost well done.
5: Okay, okay,
6: yeah, yeah. Medium rare is like 130.
5: Okay, so you're 165.
6: 165. Right now. And then what typically people do is wrap it at that point and keep it in the smoker or smoke it open. And there's camps on wrapping or no wrapping.
5: Okay. And what do you do?
6: That's where I take it out. I let it sit for just a little while to cool down so I can handle it.
5: Yeah.
6: And then I vacuum pack it.
5: Okay.
6: In a, food saver type vacuum pack.
5: Yeah.
6: Thing, and then I put it in sous vide, and sous vide is French for under vacuum.
5: Yeah,
6: and it's and then once you have it all wrapped, you put it in a water bath, and then so the water never touches the meat because it's in because it's vacuum sealed. And then I have heaters that go in and heat the water up.
5: Yep.
6: And then, of course,
5: what temperature do you do the sous vide?
6: That's key with this as well. 180 degrees.
5: 180.
6: Okay. 180. And most people take their briskets up to 190, 200. I've heard even like 205 to get them more tender. But the problem that I think with that is when it gets that hot, the meat tissues
5: boils,
6: like tighten up, and then they expel all the juices out of it.
5: Yeah,
6: like going to only 180 doesn't do that. And then one of the most important things, if you take anybody takes anything out of this, the most important thing with the brisket is to rest it. Don't try hurrying. Like Justin had a problem with his smoker, and he had to hurry.
5: He paid the price.
6: He paid the price for it.
5: We all pay the price.
6: Uh-huh, exactly. Resting is the most important part, I believe, of cooking a brisket.
5: Okay, so we sous vide to 180.
6: Yep.
5: For how long, or it's temp-based?
6: That is time, and time really with the sous vide doesn't really play in a part. I think I got it in the sous vide about 10:30 on Thursday night, and then about 9 o'clock, I turned the sous vide down to 150.
5: So how long is that?
6: I don't know.
5: 10 hours?
6: Yeah, 10 hours or so.
5: Wow, so it's in that long time.
6: Yeah, I started cooking it at noon on Thursday, and then when I took it out of the bag, out of the sous vide, because that's part of why I had my camper there, too, because it was plugged into electricity, I could do the sous vide.
5: Yeah.
6: And then I took it out of there, I think it was about 5 o'clock, 5:15, somewhere around in there.
5: Okay.
6: And trimmed it up and set it in the containers to go turn in.
5: Wow,
6: and,
5: so straight from the sous vide to eat.
6: Yep. Yep.
5: Wow.
6: Yeah, because that.
5: I thought you put it back in the smoker for some. No.
6: No.
5: Wow.
6: Go right from the sous vide to serving. Because that is the, that was the rest.
5: Let's take Martin.
6: Real okay. Quick.
5: Martin, you're on News Radio KKOB with Eric Strauss and Kev.
16: It's a sad day in America.
5: Yep. Kev's the pit master, by the way. Somebody didn't show up this year.
6: Right.
16: No, I was part of that whole landfill stuff that was on the news. We were a day behind and all that stuff, so I wasn't able to make it. I was out worked late, but Kevin, I want to congratulate you for beating my meat, even though my meat wasn't there.
6: Well, thank you very much. I appreciate it.
5: Maybe you'll bring your meat next year, Martin.
6: Absolutely.
5: It's not the same without you there, brother. You know I'm giving you hell, but we love to have you around.
16: I'm sorry that I missed it, but I'm sure it was a great time, and you guys are great hosts, and next year.
5: That does suck.
6: Mm-hmm.
5: Yeah. What? Oh, we have to take a look at traffic? Okay. Oh, I'm sorry. We'll take a look at traffic, and we'll wrap it up.
6: Okay. Sounds good.
11: And taking a look at traffic right now, be sure to watch your speed. Both directions of I-25 in the construction zone, I-40 looks good. Westbound on Paseo near the river, you still got a little bit of a slowdown there. You're also going to see some congestion continuing westbound Alameda near Coors. I'm Michael Carlisle with KKOB Traffic every 10 minutes on the 7s.
17: See an accident? Call the Traffic Tracker hotline at 505-767-9167. I'm Michael Carlisle from the 96.3 News Radio KKOB Traffic Center.
18: Chilly and quiet this evening with a low of 44 degrees in Santa Fe, 50 degrees in Albuquerque. We're staying sunny and dry Friday afternoon, a high of 67 degrees in Santa Fe, a low Friday night of 44 degrees, 73 the high in Albuquerque with a low of 50 degrees. We'll have more on your extended forecast on KOAT.com.
13: At 6:52, it's cloudy and 70 degrees in Albuquerque. It's 57 in Santa Fe at 96.3 News Radio.
19: KKOB!
5: All right, Tammy's calling in. Let's bring her right on because we're running out of time. Tammy, you're on News Radio, KKOB, and your new husband, Pitmaster, by the way.
20: No, that's Fathead.
5: Yeah.
6: Yeah.
20: Yes, his new name is Fathead. Yeah. Uh-huh. But he did wonderful. I am very proud of him and everything. But I wanted to call in and tell you guys thank you so much for allowing us to host you. We had a blast.
5: It was fun.
6: Yeah, everybody had a good time.
20: Our lady with the baby goats and everything, she said she has not had so much fun in a very long time. And obviously our vendors did very well, and they had a wonderful time. I had some kids helping us, and they want to come back and help with more stuff, but they want to do the barbecue again.
6: Yeah, the Highland High School football team, right?
5: Yeah, they're really cool kids. One set the rib down, he goes, wait till you taste this. It was pretty funny.
20: And I had a couple of my neighbor kids here also, and all they wanted to do was keep their apron on and keep helping with stuff.
5: That's so cool.
20: So we got to thank you. It's been such a pleasure, and now me and Buck are actually talking for next year, and we want to be able to do it in the spring so that we get that good weather again.
5: Yep.
20: Get more people out there.
5: That's vital.
20: My hot air balloon lady, she was really sad that the weather changed, but if we can do it when she's here again next year, she's volunteered her balloon again.
5: Yeah, that's cool.
20: So don't send him home without the grease coming out of his ears for me, okay?
5: Okay. All right, Tammy. Thanks for doing it, sweetheart. We love you.
6: Yes, awesome. Thank you.
20: You guys have a great night.
5: Yeah, take care. Bye. All right. So somebody on the text line, so the meat gets up to, hey, Strauss, can we get the recipe for the pulled pork as well?
6: Okay, yes, absolutely. So the pulled pork's even easier. excuse me. That I smoked, I put on the smoker at the same time as the brisket, but I pulled it off of the smoker when it got to 165 degrees as well. And that was sooner because it's a smaller, massive meat. It doesn't take as long. And then I wrapped that in aluminum foil and let it cool off for a little bit, then wrapped in aluminum foil and then refrigerated it. And then the next morning, about 9 o'clock or so, 8 o'clock, I put it back into the smoker to let it finish cooking.
5: Gotcha.
6: That never went in the
5: CV. SPG again.
6: Two parts, coarse salt. Coarse kosher salt, one part
5: granulated garlic,
6: and one part pepper.
5: Thanks for doing it, man.
6: Absolutely.
5: Congratulations on the big win.
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9: I'm Dave Packer. New York Governor Kathy Hochul tonight saying she issued an executive order to appoint New York Attorney General Letitia James as a special prosecutor for the alleged gang rape that took place at Cornell Fraternity in 2024. Hochul saying new information raises questions about the investigation conducted by the Cornell Police Department and the decision by the Tompkins County District Attorney not to prosecute an alleged sexual assault on Cornell University's campus 2 years ago.
10: Growing outrage about the case spilling into this public hearing about sexual violence on campus.
11: We're absolutely ashamed of the events that happened on our campus, and we don't stand for it whatsoever.
10: For some, this issue is deeply personal.
11: I was sexually assaulted almost 2 years ago as well.
10: Cornell's investigation into Jane Doe's case is confidential, but the district attorney tells us he will subpoena transcripts from the school as he reopens her case.
9: ABC's Aaron Katursky. Powerful storms and life-threatening flash flooding threatening millions of Americans in the heartland.
12: In Abilene, Texas, rescuers helped a woman clinging to her car swim out from under a flooded overpass. The system moving east now, covering hundreds of miles from Texas to the Midwest.
9: ABC's Alex Perez in Dallas. The extreme weather affecting President Trump's evening after visiting Denton, Texas. Next stop, a rally in Durant, Oklahoma. Weather grounding the presidential helicopter, so Trump's motorcade drove 80 miles to the event. Amidst growing domestic criticism over Tennessee's handling of the botched execution of 50-year-old Krista Pike, International Voice is also chiming in, urging Tennessee officials to reconsider her sentence of capital punishment. Ravina Shamdasani, a spokesperson for the UN Human Rights Office.
13: Her prolonged suffering is abhorrent and cruel. Key fair trial concerns remain unresolved. We call on the state authorities not to pursue any further attempts to execute Krista Pike.
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9: Despite stubbornly high gas prices and some turmoil on the stock market, ABC's Jim Ryan reports last month's employment picture shows a remarkably stable jobs market for Americans.
19: New applications for state unemployment benefits slipped 1,000 last week to 197,000 altogether, slightly below analysts' expectations. For all of September, the numbers were near their lowest in 57 years. Economists say the jobs market is staying resilient because of robust corporate profits.
9: A 25-year-old man now faces murder charges after he stabbed a fellow passenger on New York City's subway. ABC's Matt Rivers has more.
20: Bismarck Villareña was one of the bystanders who chased the suspect to that rooftop.
21: He put his hand like this. He was saying, "Oh, I'm sorry. I didn't mean to do it." I don't know if he got tired or I don't know if he gave up, but he just was standing.
20: The police say this was a random attack and described the attacker as emotionally disturbed. He is now charged with murder. This is the sixth murder on the New York City subway system this year, up from four in 2025.
9: A federal judge dismissed the reflecting pool vandalism case against former Olympian David Hearn with prejudice, closing the door on the administration to recharge him in the future. The judge saying his decision that the court has an obligation to protect him for what he says could be repeated harassment of future cases. Despite a rise in oil and gas prices, stocks all finished slightly higher today after Treasury yields ease off their multi-decade highs. Dave Packer, ABC News.
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9: Bye, Viper Pit. Welcome back to the Eric Strauss Show, every Monday through Friday, 6 to 8 p.m. It's compelling, incendiary Cialis for your soul, and Viagra for your brain. Jeff St. Louis Man Candy is your producer, taking your calls and wrestling with this beloved audience known as the Viper Pit. What a great barbecue competition. I'm super happy we had it. I thank Kev and all the Elks, and it was just amazing. It really was. We might make the newsletter.
28: Did you have a news break for that?
9: No, but I would thought about reaching out to Jeff. I think he just forgot about it. So we'll make the newsletter.
28: I hope so.
9: Yeah. I'll send him some pics, and it'll be good. It'll be good. 243-3333. It's time now for our real estate report, brought to you by the Sanchez Realty Group. And joining us from that amazing realty group, led by this amazing realtor, who's svelte and strong, is immune to the rattlesnake venom. Yeah? Immune. He is.
28: And he's so much younger than we are.
9: And he's going to discuss one of my favorite things. See, the thing about Brandon Sanchez is when you work with him, he's got this amazing, he's like your grandpa who has every tool in you could possibly imagine. And when you need a tool, you go to grandpa. Brandon Sanchez is that guy. When you go to real estate, he's got so many tools in his tool bag. And we're going to talk about one tonight, owner financing, which New Mexico is one of the few states that does this. Brandon Sanchez, how are you doing this evening, my man?
32: Oh, man, another best day of my life.
9: Eric. Right on. Thank you. They don't come, there's no rewind button on this thing.
32: That's right. So, yeah, like you mentioned, we're going to discuss buying and selling real estate with owner financing through real estate contracts. And you're right, it does happen a lot in New Mexico. It's one of the few states that you could still do this on something other than land. And it's beneficial to both buyers and sellers. I mean, right now, Eric, you know, buyers have their eyes glued on interest rates. What are they doing today? You just don't know what's going to happen. Most don't realize that interest rates are all negotiable when you're buying with owner financing. You don't always have to wait for rates to come down. You can make an offer with the rate you want. You know, if you want a 5% rate, let's draft the offer.
9: See, that sounds great for the buyer, but how would something like that benefit a seller?
32: Okay, so how about this? If you sell a house for cash today, what are you going to do with the money? If the answer is, I'm going to put it in the bank, the seller could really benefit from selling on owner financing. And why is that? Yep. I don't know about your bank, Eric, but mine isn't paying out 5% right now.
5: Yep.
32: And my account isn't backed by a tangible asset like real estate.
5: Yep.
32: You know, a seller might want to counter that 5% with the rate they're more comfortable with, but the key point here is that it's all negotiable. If a seller has a property that's been sitting for a while and it's not getting the activity, you know, owner financing with desirable interest rate, you know, could help open that buyer pool up and generate an offer rather than taking a price reduction. Now, of course, there's usually more money down with owner financing to compensate for the risk that the seller's taking, allowing the seller to put some of that money in their bank account on closing day.
5: Mm-hmm.
32: But for more information, reach out to me today. Let's get a plan together.
5: It's amazing, and it's all great, Brandon. How can people get a hold of you today if they want to buy or sell?
6: 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This is Mia Sanchez. Now back to you, Eric, in the House of Stress.
5: Thanks, Mia. It's nice to have you back. Hope everything went well. Brandon, thanks for all you do, my man. You got to be loving this rain, by the way.
32: Oh, man, we needed it.
5: Oh, it's so needed. And now it's just everything. I know we have some flooding issues, but at the end of the day, this has got to help all that rural real estate that we talk about.
32: Oh, absolutely. You know, on the investment side, there's a few leaky roofs that need attention now, but, you know, that's what comes with it.
5: Yep, amen to that. But those can be, you know, patch fixed, you know, there's things. Anyways, thanks for the call, my man. I appreciate you. Take care.
32: Take care.
5: Always a pleasure to talk with that young man.
7: I wonder how the rain has affected Elephant Butte. You know, we need an Elephant Butte update.
5: I heard it didn't negligible. And Rebecca Dow was supposed to call in tonight, and she is dealing with like farmland filled with sediment. Just she's dealing with a litany of problems right now, but. The thing about Rebecca Dow is, and this is why you should absolutely vote for her, is that that woman cares. Like she does. And she has her own theme music.
8: Dow!
5: So, sorry, that was squirrel, shiny thing. So, it's just kind of... I'm really concerned about this election cycle. I just think... You know, it's just one of those things where in this state, they have got, you've got to get out of your own way and you've got to absolutely not just vote a straight Democrat ticket. We've been doing this for how long? 100 years now with Democrat control. And we literally, in child poverty, went down two places from 50th to 48th. And it was by like 4 percentage points. So we improved by 0.4. Like, that's not good. Like, just stop and take a breath and look up the hill to Rio Rancho. And look at the difference between that. I've said this 1,000 times. The shiny beacon on the hill, as Man Candy would say. It is. It really is. It's the... Number one, they invest in officers, police officers. Like, I don't speed in Rio Rancho. I make a conscientious effort not to speed in Rio Rancho. And last I heard, there's a fraction of officers on the streets in Albuquerque as there is comparatively to Rio Rancho. Now, look, at some point, I get that you all are drunk on red light cameras. A, nobody pays the tickets. I mean, watch. You mark my words. By the end of this fiscal year, those cameras will be so in the red from unpaid tickets. There will be hundreds of thousands of dollars of unpaid tickets. Bet me? Who wants to take that bet? 243-3333. By the way, and I'm thinking about this, and I want your input, Viper Pit. I am thinking about actually giving away some of those wood coins.
7: Oh, that's a great idea.
5: Yeah, I'm going to print some up for tomorrow. I'm going to give away 5 wood coins tomorrow and for the Joker Rodeo. And I want to do that. And Man Candy kind of leaned on me. And I need to have a meeting with the suits because I really think we need to do the joke off. I think it's more than mandatory that we get something like that over the finish line based on the turnout for the barbecue competition.
7: Keep that huge momentum going.
5: I have 2 queries for you this evening, 243-3333. And we will take your calls. Whatever was happening in the first hour, the phone lines are up. We got you. Call in. 243-3333. Number one, should we do the joke off? Are you in? Would you show up for it? Do you think it would be fun? The last time I was really kind of going after this thing, and I got a little pushback, but I think we can navigate the waters. I was going to do it at Slate Street in Rio Rancho. He's got a stage, he's got speakers, he's got an infrastructure there. We do have the Elks Lodge, which could be an opportunity, but in my opinion, I feel like it needs to be at a bar. I feel like, and the problem with that is all the logistics of that. So my feeling is it needs to be at a bar because you got to have some booze flowing for people to loosen up and tell jokes and listen to jokes. 243-3333, would you be in for a joke-off? Question one, all right? And I'm serious about this. Number two, would you call in and tell a dumb dad joke and get a coin and be entered for the joke-off? Which I really want to do this, so I'm going to meet with the suits probably tomorrow. I'm going to come in and just try to bounce around and see who's here and see who I can press palms with. I will be live at the Balloon Fiesta on Sunday, by the way. If you want to stop by and say hello, come out to the Balloon Fiesta. I'll be live on air. I'll be broadcasting live. It's weird because I'm like just Eric Strauss. Why not one of the comedy clubs? It's not a bad idea. I don't know if we still have a relationship with Hyenas. But I would certainly, I need to stop by there. There's just Hyenas and Quezadas is the only, can you think of another comedy club here? If there is one, can you text me 243-3333? Can you call me 243-3333? Can you tell me if you're in for a modified joke off where we just get together and nothing, so you don't have to be a professional comedian. You literally can go up with an index card and read your joke on stage. I don't want there to be a bunch of pressure and may the best joke, like that you don't have to do a set. You know what I mean? You're not getting up there and doing a 5-minute set. So there's that. 243-3333. If you are in on that. And then I want to talk about this botched Krista Pike execution and not to drag us down, but you know, is the death penalty overrated? Should it be brought back to every state or is it time to get rid of it? 243-3333. That's a litany of topics for you on the Eric Strauss Show. We're going to take a quick break. We'll be right back.
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5: 243-3333. This is the wildest story. How do you botch an execution? Like, at this phase in our technology, how do you botch? I mean, they have the one where they shoot people. I didn't know this, but they put a target on the person in the heart, and then five people have a gun. I think three of the bullets are real, so nobody knows who's actually killed the person. I had no idea. What guest did I have on that educated me on that? I had a guest, and they talked about it, and I was like, I had no idea that was the process. Yeah, exactly. Remember, we had a guest on, and I can't remember who it was. That way they don't have to do it. Yep. Oh, Sandia. Isn't Sandia... Sandia is a sports bar. It's not a comedy club, right? Sandia Casino has... I want to say, well, I don't know they have a sports bar. Somebody said TDs. That probably, I don't know if I could get that past corporate. We want to joke off. We want to joke off, but we wanted a TDs. said no host ever to the Suits. To the Suits. Yeah, it's going to be a real barn burner. We're going to get great turnout. People will really pop up.
7: Anyways, you should throw it out there tomorrow night during your Joker rodeo.
5: Yeah.
7: You know, for people to give their input.
5: Well, and,
7: along with their joke about how they feel about showing up for a joke off, especially if we gear some of the proceeds towards a charity.
5: Yeah, well, yeah, exactly. So 243-3333, would you show up to the Joker Rodeo? Would you prefer a bar or a comedy club? You can email or text me. I'm just curious what your thoughts are. And I think I'm gonna officially say TDs is off the board. I'm not going to reach out to the Suits at TDs.
7: Brother,

0: I don't want it outside for sure with weather and the like, because I want this to be around, you know, November, December. Early December is the goal. That gives us enough time to get this thing off the ground and get some sponsors and get some prizes. So 243-3333, give me a call. I don't mind Sandia Casino. I'll keep that on the radar. So somebody voted. So far I've got two votes only. And 24, I don't think our phone lines are working, man, Candy. It is dead in the water.
1: You know, and the whole and thing the way, is that I'll pick it up and there'll be nobody there.
0: Yeah, 243-3333. If you could give us a call, just see if we're working or not. Because it's like, I don't know, it's pretty sketchy. 243-3333. Man, I just lost my thought too. So Sandia Casino and TDs. I'm going to go ahead and eliminate TDs as a possibility. And if you don't know what TDs is, that's good. You shouldn't. I think he was joking anyways. But the only two comedy clubs I know of here are Quesadas and Hyenas. That's it. I don't know of any others. And if you do, 243-3333. So there's that. Trouble. Okay. Trouble, you're on News Radio KKOB with Eric Strauss.
2: What's going on with you guys tonight?
0: We don't know. We're trying to, I don't know the weather, or I don't know. We're just trying to see if the phone lines are working.
2: Well, I tested it and looks like it's working, y'all.
0: It is. I'm pretty surprised.
2: Well, keep going, man.
0: Yes. So I'm hoping we can get some calls. Do you call in for the Joker Rodeo ever?
2: No, but I listen to it regularly.
0: You need to call in and tell a joke, number one. And would you come to a live joke-off?
2: I probably would.
0: Okay. And where do you think you would go? Would you be willing to drive into Rio Rancho?
2: No, I would not.
0: Okay, so downtown. What about Sandia Casino? That's a pretty good drive, too, isn't it?
2: I could do downtown, but you said downtown earlier when you were talking about Winrock, and that's definitely not downtown.
0: Oh, you don't think so? Okay.
2: No,
0: you're right. You're right. Yeah, uptown. Would you do uptown?
2: With an Uber, absolutely.
0: Okay. Thank you, Trouble. I appreciate you.
2: Absolutely.
0: Thank
2: you guys,
0: sweetheart.
2: Have a great night.
0: You too. Take care. Thank you for the call. 243-3333. A couple open lines. Let's go to Matthew real quick. Matthew, you're on News Radio KKOB with Eric Strauss.
3: Hello, Mr. Strauss.
0: How you doing, buddy?
3: This is Matthew. I'm doing well, and yourself?
0: I'm all right. My daughter got inducted into the National Honor Society tonight. That was
3: okay,
0: pretty cool.
3: Nice.
0: Yeah, it was cool.
3: How old is she?
0: She's a senior, 17.
3: Oh, okay. Dang, not quite in the Eagle yet.
0: Yeah, and she's just killing it this year.
3: Well, congratulations, and I'm glad that she had a good upbringing with you.
0: I hope so. I try my ass off, I'll tell you that. Would you go to a joke-off live?
3: It depends. Would I be allowed to tell any joke I wanted?
0: Yes. That's a great, Matthew, that is a great question. Because you're right. Is it an adult only? It's definitely going to be adult because we want booze and we want it to be at like a comedy club or a bar. So I'm going to say yes, but we still can't broadcast it live on air.
3: Okay, yeah, because you've denied me some of my jokes.
0: Yes, and there's some of them. I'm not denying you. I have FCC regulations. I want to hear the damn joke too, trust me.
3: But you didn't even give me a chance to tell the joke. You just said, well, it sounds a little suspicious, and then that was it.
0: Yeah, because we have to err on the side of caution, Matthew. You realize it's my job. You know how hard I pressed to get the joke rodeo in the first place? And I, like, put my name on it that I wouldn't let bad stuff go out on the air.
3: Okay, then it's probably you read it right then.
0: Okay. Matthew, thank you for the call, buddy. Okay, I appreciate you. Later. 243-3333. We'll take a quick break. Diana and Sarah.
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9: 243-3333. Would you go to the joke off? Where should we have it? Is it even worth me going to the suits and saying, hey, this is what I want to do? Diana, you're on News Radio KKOB with Eric Strauss.
10: I would definitely go to the joke off. I love listening to your jokes. You're great. But I would not go to downtown or Rio Rancho. I think Hyenas in the Northeast Heights, even though I've never been there, I think that would be a great venue.
9: It's a cool it's a cool little club, Diana. You go down these stairs. It's very unassuming, and it's in good shape. It's brand new, and it's a nice little club. My wife and I went there for a show, and it was fun.
10: Okay.
9: Yeah.
10: Or I would even go to El Pinto. They have such a huge base.
9: Oh.
10: And I don't know if you've ever considered that.
9: It's not a bad idea. That's not a bad idea either. And we have a relationship with them. So
10: exactly.
9: That's a great idea.
10: Work.
9: Diana, I appreciate the phone call, sweetheart. Call in with a joke tomorrow.
10: Oh, I'm not good at that.
9: Yeah, you are. You are. I'll talk to you later. Bye. Love the Viperettes. I really do. So, yeah. She's great.
11: That,
9: She's great.
11: Diana was cool. I liked, enjoyed spending time with her at the barbecue pit off.
9: Yeah, I think we'll have a great, great turnout.
11: Yeah, we should keep up with that momentum.
9: Yeah, we definitely should do the joke. But again, I have to meet with the suits tomorrow.
11: I got it.
9: Because I got to get green lit. And I've got to meet with them in general. So
11: it went so smooth this last time, hopefully.
9: Yeah. So 243-3333. Let's see if she can be on topic. Sarah, you're on News Radio KKOB with Eric Strauss.
12: Hey, bring up the sound-breaking news. Do you know what I learned today?
9: Wait, are you on topic with the Joker Rodeo? Let's start with the topic first. Would you go to the Joker the Joke Off live?
12: Okay, I'm not gonna go because I want to be incognito. I don't want really people to know.
9: Well, you could go into disguise. How would people know who you are? You could go and say I'm Tina.
12: Well, I mean, it's a Halloween disguise. I'm not going to go.
9: No, it's not. You don't need a Halloween disguise. You put on just normal garb and just call yourself Tina. Nobody would know it was you. Nobody. They've never seen your face.
12: Yeah, people, they recognize me.
9: How?
12: By my voice on the bus. They're like, well, they hear what I talk about, red light cameras and speeding cameras. And
9: okay, but Sarah, you don't have to talk at the joke off. You could just show up and laugh and enjoy the company.
12: Yeah, it's okay. I'll pass, but you know what?
9: But why? But you didn't even consider it. I think it would be number one, it'd be great for you to get out of the house. Number two, it's a great event. You'd have a good time. You listen to jokes, right? You'd have a good time.
12: Who is lobbyist for Project
9: Jupiter?
12: Sarah,
9: I want you to think about this joke off. I'm going to keep you on topic for a couple seconds.
12: I asked you a question.
9: No, I'm keeping it. No, it's my look. No, I want you on topic tonight. I really want you to go to
12: Travis's husband.
9: Okay, you should go to the joke off. Okay, thank you for the call. I don't know. I'm not talking about that. I was talking about the joke off. And look, she doesn't even say, oh, thank you for thinking of me. Or, like, there's a polite way to let someone down. And she just keeps blowing through her Jupiter. Who took Jupiter money? Deb Holland. I mean, come on. Do we really want to do this?
13: I was caring about the Bears.
9: It's just dumb.
11: And Jupiter.
9: They're all corrupt. And the problem is, you just keep voting for the same people so they'll die in the roundhouse in Santa Fe. They're literally dying in the roundhouse in Santa Fe. Like, they're not doing anything for anybody. Yeah. 243-3333. See, that's exactly the call I did not want. And I got exactly the call I didn't want.
11: It's Thursday. It's going to happen.
9: Let me reset my topic. And then in the last segment, we'll talk about the serious stuff, because I am still wondering, how on earth do you botch an execution? Will the family sue? How much money will they make? Like, this thing is going to be another train wreck for the taxpayer. I can promise you that. And it's going to be either, if you're for the death penalty, well, now you're bleeped a little bit. And if you're against death penalty, now you got a little cause you can stand on. Like with everything in our country that's so divisive. 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If you've ever wanted to own a suppressor, now is the time to get to ABQ Guns. In August, a judge ordered an injunction. That means you only need the standard background check to buy a suppressor. As a result, there's a big demand. ABQ Guns is trying to keep up their last order sold out before they even got to the shop. So I would call Arnie. I would get in there, 505-899-1144. A suppressor reduces noise, cuts back on recoil, and each shot is more accurate. And, you know, you can't do that with your average gun. 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No gun stores in town going to do that. Nobody. 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It's going to be a great Black Friday at ABQ Guns. If that's not the best sell ever, I don't know what to do for you people. You actually get to go in and request what specials you want. 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Arnie will make it happen. So there's that. 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
9: 243-3333, topic one, probably the one I just want to stay on. Because, man, I can't, one of the needles bent with this Krista Pike story. The more I read on it, the more... Riverbend Maximum Security Institution in Nashville administered two full doses of pentobarbital to 50-year-old Pike. Despite the injections, Pike remained alive, breathing, and was later heard snoring. According to details shared by our defense attorneys, the execution team struggled significantly, utilizing seven separate needles, one of which bent upon removal. After it became clear the lethal drugs were not working and her death warrant was expiring at midnight, officials abandoned the attempt at approximately 8:25. You mean, I don't get it. Is she immune to pentobarbital? Is anyone? How is she still alive? She's in critical condition. Medical and legal experts noticed that the high volume of central nervous system depressants she survived means she is likely suffering from a significant brain injury. Her lawyers have publicly called on Governor Lee to commute her sentence to life in prison. I don't even know what to say to this story. How do you botch something like this? And see, what's crazy is liberal attorneys will go to bat for this kind of stuff, but they do nothing with late-term abortion. Like, no liberal attorney picks up late-term abortion and works pro bono. And isn't it very similar to this? I don't get how you justify those two things. You know, is the death penalty even a deterrent anymore?
11: I don't think it's a deterrent. I don't think it's ever been a deterrent because people do these heinous acts aren't really thinking about the consequences. They're caught up in the insanity of the moment.
9: And just like I said, after the Lindsey Clancy story after story about these moms who like put their babies in an oven instead of a crib, just wicked, wicked stories, and you're just like, oh my heavens. Yeah. I go back and forth. I don't know. I've read both numbers where it's cheaper to keep someone in prison for life than it is to actually kill them. I don't see how that could be possible. But I've looked at both sides of this coin. And I struggle with it. I struggle. Because part of me, it's like, I'm definitely for sterilization. If you've been a six-time rapist or a three-time child molester, it's like, it's time to sterilize you. And even then, I don't think that prevents stuff because it's more psychological stuff. Yeah. Yeah, it's... All right. Let's get to some fun facts and we'll get the bleep out of here. But I'll tell you, I wrestle with that death penalty. I never really landed on like a firm, like, because if you're killing children and stuff, I think you deserve to die.
11: Or if it's such a horrible crime that you've committed with torture and stuff like that, absolutely.
9: And
11: but
9: it's crazy.
11: I think that the burden of proof should be really high. Yeah. You know, you cannot be using circumstantial evidence on these things.
9: And the other thing that drives me nuts is you look at this Lindsey Clancy story, and the lawyer is literally pushing to drop the charges. And you're like, you got to be bleeping. You drop the charges?
11: That's nuts.
9: Like, drop the charges. Like, she walks. Which is absolute. And you're like, how on earth does this young lady sit for execution after torturing and killing a rival girlfriend, whatever it was? And this lady strangles, literally strangles three children, and she's going to walk?
11: Well, and she had to catch one of her children because it was running away from her. But I've always wanted to hear a pro Clancy person come on here and explain it to me because I just don't get it.
9: I don't get it either. All right, let's get to some fun facts. We'll take a call if we have one and get out of here. Who figures this stuff out? Interchangeability. Interchangeability is the word in the English language that contains the letters to form the most numbers. Oh, we want Diana. Diana, you're on News Radio KKOB with Eric Strauss.
10: Well, I do believe in the death penalty. If you kill a police officer, I think it should be in place because they put their lives out every single day when they go out. And I think that it should come into being. And then with all the craziness with 12 and 13-year-olds, you know, killing people, it's just, something's got to change.
9: Well, here in New Mexico, you give them a slap on the wrist and they walk. So, and that's the whole problem with why we're so bleeped up. Thank you for the call, Diana. Appreciate you.
10: And not only that, it seems to work for Texas.
9: Yeah. Thank you for the call. Appreciate you.
10: Okay, bye.
9: Yeah. Interchangeability is the word in the English language that contains the letters to form the most numbers, like this. Its letters can spell the words 3, 8, 9, 10, 13, 39, 80, 89, 90, and 98. That's crazy. And now you know. Unlike most animals, goats have excellent object permanence and are able to remember where objects are hidden without being able to see or smell them. I have absolutely no object permanence. I set down my cell phone, and I always have to use my Apple Watch. Da-ding, ding, ding, ding. Da-ding, ding, ding, ding. My wife is the exact same way. There is no object permanence whatsoever. Olive oil is actually juice. Technically, it's fruit juice, since olives are a fruit. Well, exactly. Hawaii is not part of North America or any other continent. It's considered to be the geographic region Oceania. I hate the geography ones. I suck at geography, that's why. A typical grown cat can jump between 5 and 6 times its height, actually length, which is usually 8 to 9 feet. That would be the equivalent of a human being jumping from the ground to the third floor. Yeah, that's interesting. Go out and make a difference in the world. Eric Strauss, I am outro.
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28: From ABC News, I'm Dave Packer. In a surprise move tonight, New York Governor Kathy Hochul said she issued an executive order to appoint Attorney General Letitia James as a special prosecutor for the alleged gang rape at a Cornell fraternity in 2024.
29: The appointment of New York Attorney General Tish James as special prosecutor comes 5 days after Tompkins County District Attorney Matthew Van Hoonen said he'd reopen the investigation into the alleged gang rape at a Cornell fraternity. In a statement on Thursday night, Governor Hochul said she lost faith in the investigation conducted by Cornell's police department and Van Hoonen. James said she's, quote, ready to lead a process that New Yorkers can trust, guided by the facts and the law. Peter Haralambos, ABC News, New York.
28: Powerful storms and life-threatening flash flooding threatening millions of Americans in the heartland. ABC's Alex Perez is in Dallas.
30: 30 million from Texas to the Midwest are under the gun as powerful storms wreak havoc. In Fort Worth, cars, trucks, and even a city bus got swallowed by floods near Arlington Heights High School just as students were arriving. One woman seen being carried from her car by a firefighter, others guided to higher ground.
1: In Tennessee,
4: death row inmate Krista Pike alive but in critical condition after Tennessee authorities failed to execute her following multiple lethal injections. Her lawyer saying,
5: I counted at least 7 needles used in her left arm alone. We do know that she is alive right now and receiving life-saving medical care.
1: ABC's Whit Johnson reporting. Less than 8 hours after liftoff, a SpaceX Crew Dragon with 4 NASA and 1 Canadian astronauts has arrived at the International Space Station.
6: So the 12 hooks have completed its hard capture, meaning that the crew is now docked to the International Space Station.
1: Their fast trip from launch to docking set a new U.S. record. 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
1: November is Breast Cancer Awareness Month, and a new report from the American Cancer Society reveals what people should know about cancer prevention. Dr. Alpa Patel.
15: We surveyed about 33,000 women that have been part of a longstanding cancer prevention study that we run, and 99% of the women knew that family history increases their risk. But what's really interesting is that 85% of breast cancers that are diagnosed actually occur in women who have no family history.
1: A fisherman north of Portland, Oregon, is thankful for his headphones after they allowed him to call for help without being able to reach his phone during a recent emergency. ABC's Alex Stone.
26: A Coast Guard helicopter rescued the fisherman who was pinned under a rock on a jetty in Warrenton, Oregon. A rock had somehow become dislodged and landed on him.
31: We're getting the rescue survivor to the aircraft now.
26: The man was hoisted into the Coast Guard helicopter, his mother posting online he was saved by his behind-the-ear headphones he was wearing that allowed him to call for help. When local rescuers got on scene, they could see with a drone he was trapped under a boulder. He was freed and airlifted from the jetty with injuries. Alex Stone, ABC News.
1: Mortgage rates in the U.S. once again on the rise this week, hitting 7.28%, highest rate in nearly 3 years and 6th straight week of increases. A year ago, rates for an average 15-year fixed mortgage was at 5.55%. Dave Packer, ABC News.
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0: Now, broadcasting from the underground command post, deep in the bowels of a hidden bunker, somewhere under the brick and steel of a nondescript building, we've once again made contact with our leader, Mark Levin.

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5: 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We won't let them down. 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
12: And he's Eric Harley, and I'm Gary McNamara. Welcome and good morning. You know, I mentioned before the whole Kevin Bacon scene from Animal House because it's, you know, thank you, sir, my have another. I mean, just where we're going in our society. And I just happened to see here from Extra TV, Mary Louise Weller apparently has died, who was Mandy Pepperidge.
13: Oh.
12: I'll just say this. The woman that John Belushi was looking at while he was on the ladder at the house.
13: Oh, yeah, yeah, yeah. Yeah.
12: Remember? And
13: yeah.
12: And she was also the one in the cafeteria before the food fight.

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9: And we are Red Eye Radio. He is Eric Carlin. I'm Gary McNamara. Yesterday we took a look at a number of polls and got some response. And so coming up, we will do our annual polling discussion. We need to have our polling discussion.
10: Okay, all right.
9: So we have it every year.
10: Yeah, we do.
9: So we can explain what we believe about the polls because we always get new listeners. And apparently, well, one I didn't understand, but we'll get to that in just a minute.
10: When it comes to supplements, two things matter the most. It works and you can trust it. I trust Relief Factor. I take it every day. And I'll tell you right now, it's interesting hearing from so many people that write in and tell us their stories, like William. At 65, William decided to put Relief Factor to the test by stopping it completely. When his everyday aches and pains returned, he knew it was making a difference. Now, he says he can't be without it and can hop right out of bed every morning. Relief Factor gave me some to try. And after I started taking it, my lower back pain no longer controlled my activity. I was back to doing the things I love and need to do.

0: We are on our radio. He is Eric Cronin. I'm Gary McNamara. Welcome and good morning. Coming up following the bottom of the hour, I'm going to play an audio cut from Newt Gingrich for you, Eric, and you can tell me who it reminds you of. All right?
1: Okay. All right.
0: And I'm not going to say anything more. That'll be after the bottom of the hour. Plus,
1: all right.
0: This is amazing because when I told you we were talking in our pre-show meeting, you went, the Ninth Circuit? The three-judge panel of the Ninth U.S. Circuit Court of Appeals said critical race theory training may create racially hostile work environment. Duh!
1: Right.
0: Because the philosophy of critical race theory is racism.
1: From the very liberal Ninth Circuit.
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3: 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We won't let them down. So tune in McKenna, Gambino, and Wang for traffic and weather updates on the sevens for your commute. 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

0: agents as state leaders consider how to regulate the technology. The AG said, "I don't think there's anyone in this country, Republican or Democrat, that has any faith that these guys are going to be able to police themselves if DC is not going to take the steps to make sure that we're not exposed to real danger from these companies, then New Mexico has an opportunity." Michael Carlisle, News Radio, KKOB.
1: Now for this weekend, New Mexico drivers will continue to be paying record high prices at the pump compared to the same time last year, according to AAA New Mexico. The statewide average for regular gasoline is now $4.42 per gallon. That's down slightly from last week, but up from $1.45 a year ago. AAA says September's statewide average reached $4.33 per gallon, making it the most expensive September on record in New Mexico. The previous September record was set in 2023. Among major metro areas, Farmington continues to have the highest average gas price, while Las Cruces continues to have the lowest. Well, stand by. The Morning Show with Bob Clark is about to begin, and we have traffic also this morning with Candy. Right now in Albuquerque, again, we have a temperature of 57 degrees at the Sunport. It's 48 up in Santa Fe. At 5:35, you're up to date. I'm Sultan Chani Salcedo, 96.3 News Radio, KKOB.
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5: Hi, everybody. Good morning. It's Friday, October 2nd. Bob Clark with you. DC at the board. Zoltan in the newsroom. Candy's traffic coming up here in just a few moments. Good morning, DC. And good morning to you, Candy Cruz. How you doing this morning?
6: I'm doing all right, buddy. How are you?
5: I'm fine. It is the first weekend of October already upon us. That means it's the opening weekend of the Albuquerque International Balloon Fiesta. Now, usually at this moment every Friday, I say, hey, any plans this weekend? And then you sit there and hem and haw and stammer and like, well, I'm not a planner. But
6: surprise,
5: I already know.
6: It's the weekend.
5: I already know. Yeah, well, and thanks for telling me that it's Friday, Bob. Usually it's something.
6: I just float around in this world, buddy.
5: It goes something like that. But I already know what you're up to this weekend. You've got Balloon Fiesta traffic, and in between, you've got Greek Fest.
6: Yeah, as much as I can get in.
5: Mm-hmm. Well, now they were cooking up. They're cooking up, as Nikki told us yesterday, 2,500 chickens?
6: And most of those are for me.
5: I'll try
6: to save some for the rest of you.
5: That's usually the plan, right?
6: Yeah.
5: So you show up as soon as Greek Fest starts today, and you buy up food, you take it home, and you enjoy some of it, but you leave the rest of it for the weekend.
6: Well, yeah, hoardings.
5: Yeah. I mean, how many chickens do you buy?
6: It depends how much money I got.
5: Okay.
6: But I've brought home like 6 before.
5: Whole chickens?
6: Well, they're,
5: or do they have them
6: halves.
5: Cut up?
6: Yeah, they're
5: okay.
6: in halves.
5: So 3 full chickens, basically.
6: Just about, yeah. Plus other ones. Like, I'll get other dishes,
5: oh,
6: too.
5: Well,
6: like,
5: you have to.
6: The pastizio and
5: sure.
6: the Slovakia and all kinds of stuff. I come home with truckloads of food.
5: I love pastizio.
6: Truckloads.
5: It's like, I love pastizio. What is it?
6: It's basically Greek.
5: Lasagna.
6: Lasagna, yeah.
5: Made with pasta shells.
6: It's so good.
5: Oh, it is. It's very good. I used to get that at Yanni's all the time.
6: Oh, buddy. Good stuff.
5: Yeah. Well, enjoy your chicken. How long does that last
6: delicious.
5: You?
6: Depends.
5: Do you share any with Nate?
6: Nate's, that's the great thing about it, is that Nate doesn't like Greek food. So I don't have to share it all.
5: I mean, it's chicken.
6: He loves,
5: it might have some Greek seasoning on it.
6: I know, I just tell him it's loaded with feta and he stays away. But I give him a lot of baklava. He likes the baklava.
5: Oh, absolutely. You know, DC's got a weakness for baklava.
7: Oh, yes,
6: isn't it good?
5: Oh,
7: my
5: goodness. He scooped up multiple pieces yesterday.
7: Oh, right? That was heavenly.
5: Is there any left? I know you took some home, too.
7: Yeah, there is. There is. Jack, though.
5: Oh, man.
7: He did not have the reaction I expected, to be honest. So there was like, more for Megan and I.
5: You didn't think you'd have to peel him off the ceiling? A seven-year-old eating baklava, which is, man, that is sweet.
7: Oh, it's fantastic. I'm so thankful I got some of that because it is second to none.
5: Now, you like baklava too, but you didn't take any yesterday, Candy. You took a wedding cookie.
6: I took one for Nate because that's Nate's favorite.
5: All right.
6: Yeah, but it's, yeah, I do love it, but yeah, it's I'm not a big sweets person.
5: Yeah. Well, I took the biscotti.
7: How was that?
5: I had one so far. Mm. They're all very good. I took the whole bag. You know, as I'm sitting here laying all of this out, I'm feeling guilty because apparently I don't know if we saved anything for Zoltan.
3: Well, no.
6: Got to click on the draw on this group, buddy.
3: DC did.

0: did offer.
1: Okay, good.
0: Some of that's a little too sweet for me. So.
1: Yeah.
2: Well, I didn't know either. She was talking yesterday about the Greek coffee, and I didn't know that they had that at Greek Fest, but I used to get that at this Greek place on the beach. Fort Myers Beach used to have a great Greek place that I'd go every single morning and sit there with my itty-bitty, tiny little cute cup of Greek coffee.
1: That's all we need is candy ramped up on caffeine at 3 o'clock in the afternoon. Go for it.
0: Yeah, she needs it.
1: Yep, absolutely. All right, let's get an update on the start of our Friday morning rush hour.
2: 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We don't have any crashes to worry about, but I-25 construction has Comanche closed off under I-25 for a traffic shift. That's going to reopen around 6 o'clock this morning. Follow the detour and watch for a delay. I'm Candy Cruz with KKOB Traffic.
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5: A chilly morning gives way to a mild afternoon with bright skies out there. Albuquerque tops out at 73 degrees, 66 on the plaza in Santa Fe. Heading into the first weekend of Balloon Fiesta for Albuquerque, it will be a chilly morning with temperatures right around 50 degrees. And at Balloon Fiesta Park on Saturday morning for that mass ascension, temperatures will be in the upper 40s. So, yeah, bundle up in layers. I'm KOAT 7 Weather Chief Meteorologist Byra Morton for KOAT.
1: Here in Albuquerque right now, we do have a temperature this morning of 52 degrees. It's 48 in Rio Rancho. Elsewhere around the state this morning, 49. Up in Farmington, it's 53 down in Socorro. 46 in Grants. Over in the East Mountains in Edgewood, 44 degrees. And this morning up in Santa Fe, it's 42. We'll have another check on traffic with Candy at 547. And this morning's news headlines next on 96.3 News Radio KKOB.
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1: 5:45 is the time this morning. In our news headlines, Israeli Prime Minister Netanyahu says the investigation into the attempted hijacking and crash of the airliner earlier this week is being handled by Saudi Arabia. Counterterrorism police in London arrested dual UK and Iranian national accused of plotting the terror attack, the failed terror attack last weekend at a U.S.-run military airbase in England. Supreme Court says it will review the Trump administration's policy of denying bond hearings for illegal aliens. Tennessee governor halts executions at least through the end of the year after the botched lethal injection of a woman who had been on death row for more than 30 years. A Santa Fe judge delays the ruling on penalties against Meta in the privacy violation case. The New Mexico Department of Justice is requesting $40 billion in fines be levied against Facebook. An Albuquerque woman is convicted by a jury of a drug-related kidnapping, torture, and murder of a man in 2024. 28-year-old woman pleads guilty to the murder of her 65-year-old father last January at their home in northwest Albuquerque near Paradise and Eagle Ranch. Bernalillo County's new speed cameras, heads up, everybody, on Paseo del Norte. No more warnings. They have gone live now as of yesterday. So now the issue citations that will come with a $100 fine. 54th Albuquerque International Balloon Fiesta opens this weekend. We'll have coverage here on News Radio KKOB Saturday and Sunday mornings. In sports, Major League Baseball playoffs, the Atlanta Braves will advance to play the Dodgers in the NLDS, beating the Phillies last night. Game one of that series will be Saturday in L.A. NFL Thursday Night Football in Cleveland. The Browns, on a late field goal, beat the Steelers 27-24. Cleveland is now 3-1 and in sole possession of first place of the NFC North for the first time since 2014. It's been a minute. UNM football Saturday afternoon tomorrow at University Stadium, the Mountain West Conference opener. Lobos hosting UTEP Miners. 2 o'clock is kickoff. 1 o'clock coverage on News Radio KKOB. And down in Las Cruces last night, a Thursday night game, New Mexico State opening Conference USA play, bouncing back after their loss to the Lobos. They beat Western Kentucky 34-13. Bob Clark along with DC's Old Town in the newsroom, Candy Cruz. 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
0: That was a good game.
1: Western Kentucky, I believe their nickname, the Hilltoppers?
0: The Hilltoppers,
1: Hilltoppers, yeah. And I believe it's a school that's in western part of Kentucky?
0: Yeah.
1: Okay.
0: What? Hence the name.
1: Exactly. I was doing that for Candy's benefit. I didn't even get a laugh out of it.
17: I don't know if she really heard you. So
1: yeah,
2: I was checking the streets.
1: See, you missed a good one.
2: You said a lot of numbers, and I usually start, you know.
1: Well, Saturday afternoon's game, New Mexico and UTEP, will mark the first meeting between these two schools as members of the same conference in nearly 30 years. You got to go back to the WAC in 1998. That was so long ago. That was Rocky Long's very first season as head coach at the University of New Mexico. So the transition was underway. And UTEP actually played up here on October 10th of 1998 and squeezed out a victory over the Lobos. 22-19 was the final there. Since then, Both schools have played each other 8 times in non-conference, but most of those were in the early to mid-2000s. 2005, 2006, 2007, 2010, 2013, 2014. And so in the last 12 years, they've only played each other once, actually. And that was in 2021, coming off the COVID cancellation. Well, not cancellation, but UNM wasn't even allowed to play in New Mexico. They set up shop in Vegas. But anyway, that was down in El Paso, Texas that year. And the Miners won that game 20-13. That was Danny Gonzalez's team. So it's been a while since these two teams have played, but they're back as conference members. UTEP, one of the new conference members of the Mountain West this year, along with Northern Illinois and North Dakota State.
15: So, I really hope it's a good game. This could be a good
1: Well, the Lobos rivalry. Lobos should roll.
18: Oh, yeah.
1: They're favored by 22.5. The line started out earlier this week, Lobos by 21. Now it's up to 22.5, so the money's been coming in on UNM.
18: Interesting. I just looked it up, and when they last played in the WAC, you just mentioned, 1998,
1: yes. Mm-hmm.
18: They didn't have a good team that year. The Miners didn't have a good team that
1: year.
18: Well,
1: neither did the Lobos, because, I mean, Rocky Long came and took over after Dennis Franchione's season when he moved on to TCU, and they lost a lot of seniors back in the day.
18: Oh, that's right.
1: That was Rocky Long's transition. A little rocky, no pun intended, that first couple of years. But obviously, Rocky Long went on to guide the Lobos to one of the best five-year stretches in Lobo football history. 5 straight bowl games. Let's get an update on traffic now. Here's Candy Cruz.
2: Well, we don't have any crashes right now, but I-25 construction has Comanche closed off right under I-25 for a traffic shift that's going to reopen around 6 o'clock this morning. Follow the detour and expect a slight delay. I'm Candy Cruz with KKOB Traffic every 10 minutes on the 7s. If you see an accident, call the Traffic Tracker Hotline, 505-767-9167. I'm Candy Cruz from the 96.3 News Radio KKOB Traffic Center.
5: A chilly morning gives way to a mild afternoon with bright skies out there. Albuquerque tops out at 73 degrees, 66 on the plaza in Santa Fe. Heading into the first weekend of Balloon Fiesta for Albuquerque, it will be a chilly morning with temperatures right around 50 degrees. And at Balloon Fiesta Park on Saturday morning for that mass ascension, temperatures will be in the upper 40s. So, yeah, bundle up in layers. I'm KOAT 7 Weather Chief Meteorologist Byra Morton for KOAT.
1: That's exactly the way it's supposed to be during the Albuquerque International Balloon Fiesta. Looking forward to it. 52 with clear skies, the temperature right now in Albuquerque this morning. It's 48 in Rio Rancho, and 42 is the temperature up in Santa Fe. 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
1: It's 5:55 this morning. The stock market was flat to open the final quarter of 2026. On Thursday afternoon, the Dow was up 21 points, S&P was up 15, and NASDAQ was up 11 points. This morning, the futures are pointing up. Right now, Dow futures up 250, S&P 35, and NASDAQ futures are up about 200 points, and we'll have those numbers for you coming up at 7:43 this morning. We'll do our stock and business update with our friends from Gateway Financial Advisors, and the opening bell sponsored by Sandia Area Federal Credit Union. Bob Clark along with DC, Zoltan in the newsroom, Candy Cruz Traffic, 96.3, News Radio KKOB. It is October, it is National Pizza Month, and our brand new sweet deal for you today for Pizza Night. 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And October 11th, so the final day of Balloon Fiesta, is National Sausage Pizza Day.
28: Oh, my goodness.
1: We'll just add a little green chili.
28: As you should.
1: To that as well. And they'll have a medium Lobo pizza for just $10 to celebrate. 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Just click on the sweet deal logo at newsradiokkob.com. 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
28: You fools.
1: All right, one...
32: Where are they located?
1: Multiple locations.
32: Oh, they have...
1: You know what? We need to sit down and have a talk, Zoltan, because yeah. I'm not fond of pop quizzes.
32: Okay.
1: Especially with that kind of question.
32: Well,
1: if it's a question related to a topic we've got, then odds are I might have something, even if it's not true. I might have an answer for you. But my only response to where is that located? Multiple locations.
32: Okay. I'll take that.
1: All right.
32: Like I'm asking where is the Whataburger.
1: Well, that I could probably tell you. Because there's one not too far from my house over there, tucked right inside the city limits at Rio Rancho, near the Rust Medical Center. The early bird special today coming up in an hour at 6:54. Your final chance this week to win two tickets to go see Terry Fader, his holiday show, December 11th, down at the Isleta Resort and Casino. Here's Candy Cruz with traffic at 5:57.
28: Traffic looks great right now for the most part. We don't have any crashes to report. You've just got these tiny little slowdowns. So eastbound Rio Bravo and westbound, a little bit busy approaching Broadway. Also eastbound Paseo near Eagle Ranch Road. You've got a little slowdown there. Everything else looks good. I'm Candy Cruz with KKOB Traffic every 10 minutes on the 7s. If you see an accident, call the Traffic Tracker Hotline, 505-767-9167. I'm Candy Cruz from the 96.3 News Radio KKOB Traffic Center.
5: A chilly morning gives way to a mild afternoon with bright skies out there. Albuquerque tops out at 73 degrees, 66 on the plaza in Santa Fe. Heading into the first weekend of Balloon Fiesta for Albuquerque, it will be a chilly morning with temperatures right around 50 degrees. And at Balloon Fiesta Park on Saturday morning for that mass ascension, temperatures will be in the upper 40s. So, yeah, bundle up in layers. I'm KOAT 7 Weather Chief Meteorologist Byron Morton for KOAT.
1: Here in Albuquerque with clear skies this morning, the temperature is 51 degrees. It's 48 in Rio Rancho. Elsewhere around the state this morning, it's 49 up in Farmington, 53 down in Socorro, 46 in Grants. In the East Mountains in Edgewood, the temperature is 44 degrees. And this morning in Santa Fe, it is 42 degrees. Stay tuned for the news. 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
13: From ABC News, I'm Sherry Preston. As the governor of New York appoints New York's attorney general to oversee the Cornell rape investigation, we are learning more about the night 2 years ago. The woman of the case says seven men sexually assaulted her in a campus frat house. Here's ABC's Aaron Katursky.
14: This morning, for the first time, we're seeing the room inside the Chi Phi house at Cornell, where Jane Doe says she was drugged and raped by multiple fraternity brothers. Footage obtained by ABC News was taken weeks later after Cornell suspended the chapter. And we're reading more of those vile Snapchat messages shared among more than 50 fraternity brothers during the alleged assault. The friend Jane Doe went to see that night messaging the group a photo that appears to show her in the bedroom. One brother asking, "Shop still open?"
13: The woman has sued Cornell. The school says it did a thorough investigation. More of those on board the flight that was nearly brought down over Saudi Arabia this week are speaking out about what happened. ABC's Tom Sufi Burridge.
16: The heroic Indian captain who was stabbed in the cockpit of that Fly Dubai flight before managing to open the door and let people in, speaking out from his hospital bed. Smit Mashar on a video call with India's Prime Minister, describing the moments after he was attacked by his fellow pilot, saying, "At that moment, I was fighting for my life."
13: The alleged attacker is under arrest. Still no clear motive for why he did it. Attorneys for Krista Pike, the death row inmate who survived her execution on Tennessee's death row, says they're outraged by what happened and are now asking her sentence be commuted.
17: The victim's family is also outraged by this, saying Colleen's soul cannot rest until the execution is complete. Pike would have been the first woman executed in Tennessee in more than 200 years, but it's now unclear what happens next in this case.
13: ABC's Whit Johnson. In about a half hour, we will get unemployed. Employment numbers for the month of September. Analysts think another 90,000 jobs were added to the economy that month. You're listening to ABC News.
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2: 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Right now in Albuquerque, 57 degrees over at the Sunport. Here in downtown, it's 54, looking for a high today of 73. Up in Santa Fe, it's a chilly 40 degrees, looking for a high today of 65. Well, the state's Department of Justice making its request on Thursday as to what Meta and Facebook should pay in civil penalties after a jury decided against the company for lying to users for about 11 years about how private personal information was handled in violation of the Unfair Practices Act. The state is asking that the penalty be $35 to $40 billion. If approved by the judge, it would be the largest in the country's history. The jury in the case found that the company violated the act 43 million times, as well as 26 misleading statements over the 11 years over the use, sale, and safekeeping of the data, which was harvested and sold to a political consulting firm and then used to create targeted advertising just before the 2016 presidential election. The judge in the case, Francis Matthew, told attorneys yesterday that he would rule on the penalty by the end of the month. On Wednesday, U.S. Senator Ben Ray Lujan shared a number of publicly available documents related to the U.S. Drug Enforcement Administration's allowing large amounts of fentanyl to flood New Mexico in an apparent bid to build larger cases. Here's more from KKOB's Mike Aba.
3: Those documents included a complaint filed in November 2023 by DA whistleblower alleging federal prosecutors, quote, had discouraged or prevented agents from stopping suspected fentanyl shipments during investigations and allowing large quantities of fentanyl to reach New Mexico communities, close quote. The Associated Press reported this summer that the DEA monitored but did not seize hundreds of thousands of fentanyl pills pouring into New Mexico communities from 2023 to 2025 in an apparent effort to build larger cases against traffickers. Mike Gabe, News Radio, KKOB.
2: KKOB News Time 604. An Albuquerque woman has pleaded guilty to murder in the death of her father. Police say 28-year-old Summer Cothran admitted to shooting 65-year-old Kirk Cothran at their home near Paradise Boulevard and Eagle Ranch Road in January. Cothran had claimed she acted in self-defense and alleged her father had a history of assaulting her. However, investigators said evidence at the scene did not support her account. She is scheduled to be sentenced early next year. Well, stand by for more of the morning show with Bob Clark. Candy has traffic also coming up next. Right now in Belen, we have a temperature of 55 degrees. It's 53 in Rio Rancho. Right now up in Santa Fe, a little cold, 40 degrees this morning. And 57 degrees at the Sunport here in Albuquerque. At 6:06, you're up to date. I'm Sultan Chani Salcedo, 96.3 News.
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1: 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The time is 6:07. The 54th Albuquerque International Balloon Fiesta opens this weekend. Today is what they refer to as the unofficial start of Fiesta with Albuquerque Aloft. And we're going to get an update from Terry Travis, who joins us in just a moment from Balloon Fiesta Park. But first, let's get an update on traffic and weather together every 10 minutes here on News Radio KKOB. How's Friday morning rush hour right now, Candy?
0: So far, so good. No crashes or backups. You've got minor busy spots. North and southbound 2nd Street at Los Ranchos. Also, southbound Coors approaching Barcelona. Everything else looks good. I'm Candy Cruz with KKOB Traffic every 10 minutes on the 7s.
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6: A chilly morning gives way to a mild afternoon with bright skies out there. Albuquerque tops out at 73 degrees, 66 on the plaza in Santa Fe. Heading into the first weekend of Balloon Fiesta for Albuquerque, it will be a chilly morning with temperatures right around 50 degrees. And at Balloon Fiesta Park on Saturday morning for that mass ascension, temperatures will be in the upper 40s. So, yeah, bundle up in layers. I'm KOAT 7 Weather Chief Meteorologist Byron Morton for KOAT.
1: Here in Albuquerque right now, we do have a temperature this morning of 50 degrees with clear skies. It's 48 in Rio Rancho, and 41 is the temperature this morning in Santa Fe.
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1: Albuquerque aloft. Bob Clark along with Dale Cornelius, Zoltan in the newsroom, Candy Cruz Traffic, 96.3 News Radio, KKOB. The Friday before Balloon Fiesta, the opening Saturday mass ascension is Albuquerque aloft. And that's always considered the unofficial start of the Balloon Fiesta, as dozens and dozens of hot air balloons and pilots and crews scatter all across the Albuquerque metro and set up outside of elementary and middle schools here in Albuquerque and also over in Rio Rancho. Sometimes they launch, sometimes they just stay on the ground and talk to the kids and do a little class on ballooning and the science of it all. And joining us with updates throughout the morning, live from Balloon Fiesta Park, our very own Terry Travis. Good morning, Terry. How you doing today?
22: I am so excited. It's Balloon Fiesta finally. Now, I know this, you know, tomorrow is the official start. But in my book and in your book, Bob, today is the official start.
1: Yes, pretty much. And you know, Byron's been telling us in the forecast, obviously the weather looks great this weekend, but it's also going to come along with those extra cool mornings, which we all love during Balloon Fiesta.
22: Oh, yeah. And I am
1: dressed in layers.
22: Indeed. I have, let's see, 3 layers on. And I haven't even gotten out of my car yet. It's 54 degrees, according to my car. And I am going to get out and take a little tromp across the field. Not very far, though, because it's pretty soggy out there on the field still.
1: Yeah, and Terry, I was going to ask you about that, too, and we'll get updates throughout the morning. Because, obviously, Absolutely. While Albuquerque aloft has balloons off of the field this morning, out at dozens and dozens of elementary and middle schools in Albuquerque and Rio Rancho, the condition of the field out at Balloon Fiesta Park this morning is still very much part of the story here as we get ready for the opening mass ascension after all of that rain.
22: I've heard it's muckety. I have my muckety shoes on, and I'm going to go out there and just on the edge, you know, and give it a whirl. Because what I'm seeing actually right now, the parking lot I'm in, there is, let's just say, a passel of Rainbow Rider rigs in this parking lot. So it's like trucks can't really go out on the field, or they're going to discourage it. But all of the pilots have tarps, and I've been assured that they all know what to do if the ground is damp. It's sort of like damp and then too damp. So right now, I think we're at damp. I know they were doing the happy dance last night at their last meeting for the for the gathering, the group, that sort of keeps this truck on the road, shall we say. They're excited about, number one, the weather, because we have another day where it's going to be nice and sunny, can dry out that field real good. Number two, no, they are not going to bring in helicopters. I know that was your... I know you're wondering about that.
1: I've seen it done at sports stadiums. I thought, what the heck?
22: It has, but yes. And I guess they've even tried it out here, according to my source.
1: Oh, really?
22: But it really didn't help that much.
1: No. No.
22: But, you know, I mean, for a couple of years, and in fact, they just finished up another, you know, project with the drainage out here. They've been working really hard to make sure the field does drain. Now, this has been quite the test the last couple of weeks.
1: Yeah, historic rain here in September.
22: Indeed. And so we're going to, as far as we know, it's all a go. Really light winds tomorrow morning.
1: Perfect.
22: The weather is supposed to be balloon fiesta perfect. Chilly in the morning. I got 54 down here. That's what the Kia Soul tells me. So it's a little chilly down here. But like you said earlier, that's what we like. We want it to be a little chilly.
1: We do. It helps with the launch and the early morning flights.
22: I think Albuquerque Aloft is going to come off without a hitch. That's
1: excellent
22: prediction.
1: Excellent. And Terry, I appreciate you being out there this morning. I know we're going to hear from you again after the news at 6:30, so you'll have an opportunity to get some updates. And then we'll also, hopefully, fingers crossed, have a chance to talk with the Balloonmeister later this morning as well.
22: That is the plan. And I'm going to go check the Muckety Field right now. I will update you in a half hour.
1: Very good. We'll see you then, Terry. Thank you very much. Okay. Terry Travis out of Balloon Fiesta Park here on 96.3 News Radio, KKOB. DC, you were telling me earlier that part of Albuquerque Aloft, Jack, there'll be a balloon pilot out at his school this morning in Rio Rancho.
7: They are actually there right now.
1: No kidding.
7: Yes, they are ready to go. I believe it's just one balloon.
1: Sure.
7: But yeah, no, he's super excited and loves, like you said, he's going to get a little lesson on the whole process, the science behind it, which he's really into right now. So I'm sure I'm going to get a full lesson on balloons later this afternoon.
1: Aww. Yeah, and the you know, it's interesting because obviously during Balloon Fiesta, like tomorrow morning, the morning events and the evening events throughout Fiesta, the Balloonmeister and the meteorologist right there at the field, they can make calls based on what the weather conditions and the winds are aloft at the field. Here, obviously, the balloons are scattered, so it's always been sort of a pilot's discretion kind of thing. If they want to launch, if everything's good and they want to take off from the school, they can do that, or if they just want to stay put and have sort of like a little classroom environment with the students as well and show them all the equipment and teach them about the science.
7: Well, I know Jack is really fired up right now because last night we went out to the pasture. We put out the big X. He's hoping one of the balloons lands there again this year.
1: Oh, so awesome. you're part of Mark. X marks the spot.
7: That is correct.
1: You must have a pretty big backyard.
7: This is our place in Corrales.
1: So
7: there's plenty of spots.
1: Oh,
7: but yeah, and we've had a balloon land there before. It was very, very cool.
1: Hey, we need the landing spots.
7: Hey.
1: So that's great. That's great that you and your family actually take part.
7: Yeah.
0: That's what the summer home is for.
1: Summer home. He has a house in Rio Rancho and then they summer in Corrales.
7: I summer in Corrales. I like to get wild.
1: Oh, Candy, that's funny. In terms of the weather this weekend, again, today, Saturday, Sunday, into early next week, at least based on, we'll just take it a few days at a time, but we are looking at basically sunny conditions, very pleasant, with the daytime highs around 72 degrees.
7: Ooh. Ideal.
1: That is absolutely perfect, and hopefully the field will continue to dry out and be in pretty good shape. But as Terry said, and Stephanie Kitts, who's the communications manager of the Balloon Fiesta, told us the same thing yesterday, that it's not like this is something that it happened with no warning whatsoever. I mean, all the pilots know about the rain that we've had over the last 2.5 weeks. They all know that the field likely will be wetter than it normally would be. So they're bringing their tarps. They're going to make sure they have their tarps with them so they can lay those down on the field and then lay out and unfurl and inflate their balloons on top of the tarps so they don't get wet, because wet envelopes are not good.
7: No.
1: For balloonists, that's for sure. And the schedule for Saturday and Sunday morning, pretty much the same. The drone show will be at around 5:45. And that really has become an incredibly popular event. People are showing up even earlier than maybe they normally would, so they can be in Balloon Fiesta Park to see the drone show every morning. There will be a Route 66 theme, but as Stephanie told us as well, the drone show in the morning will be different from the drone show in the evening.
7: That's fantastic.
1: It's sort of like a Metallica concert set list. One night, it's one set list. Two nights later, it's a different set list.
7: No repeat weekend.
1: A no repeat weekend.
7: I like it.
1: I think maybe we'll go with that for Balloon Fiesta.
7: I like it a whole lot.
1: And the drone show. And then Dawn Patrol, the morning glow around 6:30, and then Mass Ascension. Now, it's still pretty dark at 7 o'clock in the morning. But that's basically when, you know, fingers crossed, the balloons are starting to launch or starting to inflate, and Dawn Patrol goes up first to kind of test the winds, especially the winds aloft. So mass ascension and the balloons will start taking off in waves after that. And then the evening events, both Saturday and Sunday, basically getting underway at 5 o'clock from 5 until 9. That will include the balloon glows, special shapes, glodios, the drone shows, and fireworks as well. So all of the information you need on Balloon Fiesta for the schedule, park and ride tickets as well. You can buy all of those and get all of your information at balloonfiesta.com. And we're going to be doing a lot of coverage this weekend as well for opening Mass Ascension. And then Sunday morning, Terry Travis will be doing her show live each of those days from 7 until 10 out of Balloon Fiesta Park. We'll talk to her more about that coming up later this morning. But from 5 to 7... tomorrow, BV will be out there. I don't see her specifically mentioned, but is his work wife, Kiki, from Magic, going to be out there with him as well?
0: I think she's on a cruise.
1: Oh, she's out of town.
7: Oh, yeah, you're right.
1: Wow, so BV's going to have to do his Balloon Fiesta coverage without Kiki.
0: I can tell by, like, the wafts of smells in this building.
1: Well,
0: I smell her perfume, but she's not here.
1: Yeah, her car's not in her parking spot either the last couple of days. I just noticed that this morning. And then on Sunday, Eric Strauss will be out there.
0: The Strizzy.
1: From 5 until 7, and then again, Terry will be doing her show on Sunday morning as well.
0: BV will have the last of the Michellanders as well.
1: Oh, okay.
0: Yeah, right. I brought them all.
1: How many more do you still have?
0: Like 8.
1: Oh, okay. All right.
0: I found a hidden packet under a pile of laundry that I wasn't going to fold, so...
1: You know what, Candy? I have a feeling you're going to be... finding 2026, 2027 Michellanders in the year 2040.
0: I found the calendar in there, too, somehow.
1: Somehow, some way. There'll be a pile of laundry in 2040, and Candy will be like, old Candy will be like, huh, no kidding. There's more Michellanders here. And who knows who's going to be working around here by then. You'll just show up and say, hey, you have a remote? Can you sell these for me?
0: I'll just cross out the old dates and handwrite new ones in
1: there. Well, the pictures will still be entertaining.
0: Oh, yeah.
1: Especially the one next to 4'11" Michelle next to the 7-foot New Mexico State Trooper. Wow. Here's Candy with traffic.
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0: Well, the streets are pretty clear right now. We don't have any crashes, no major backups out there. You've got a bit of congestion northbound on Broadway approaching Sunport, also southbound Tramway at Central. I'm Candy Cruz with KKOB Traffic every 10 minutes on the 7s.
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6: A chilly morning gives way to a mild afternoon with bright skies out there. Albuquerque tops out at 73 degrees, 66 on the Plaza in Santa Fe. Heading into the first weekend of Balloon Fiesta for Albuquerque, it will be a chilly morning with temperatures right around 50 degrees. And at Balloon Fiesta Park on Saturday morning for that Mass Ascension, temperatures will be in the upper 40s. So, yeah, bundle up in layers. I'm KOAT 7 Weather Chief Meteorologist Byra Morton for KOAT.
1: Here in Albuquerque right now, we do have a temperature this morning with clear skies, 50. It's 47 in Rio Rancho and 41 right now up in Santa Fe. All right, coming up later this hour, we'll do our early bird special at 6:54. Your final chance this week to win 2 tickets to go see Terry Fader, his performance down at the Isleta Resort and Casino, the holiday show coming up on December 11th. And our news headlines for you this morning at 6:22, Israeli Prime Minister Netanyahu says investigation into the attempted hijacking and crash of the airliner earlier this week is being handled by Saudi Arabia. Counterterrorism police in London arrested dual UK and Iranian national accused of plotting a failed terror attack last weekend at the U.S.-run military airbase in England. Supreme Court says it will review the Trump administration's policy of denying bond hearings for illegal aliens. Tennessee governor halts all executions at least through the end of the year after the botched lethal injection of a woman who had been on death row for 31 years. Santa Fe judge delays a ruling on penalties against Meta in the privacy violation case in that verdict from last week. New Mexico DOJ is requesting $40 billion in fines be levied against Facebook. An Albuquerque woman is convicted by a jury of the drug-related kidnapping, torture, and murder of a man in 2024. 28-year-old woman pleads guilty to the murder of her 65-year-old father last January in their home in northwest Albuquerque. Bernalillo County, here's a heads up, everybody. The new speed cameras from Bernalillo County on Paseo del Norte near the river, the warning period is ending. It did yesterday, so here on out, you get $100 fines with those citations in the mail. The 54th Albuquerque International Balloon Fiesta opens this weekend. We'll have coverage Saturday and Sunday mornings on News Radio KKOB. In sports, Major League Baseball playoffs, the Braves win at home, beat the Phillies, so they advance to play the Dodgers in the NLDS. Game one of that series will be Saturday in L.A. NFL Thursday Night Football in Cleveland. Browns now 3-1 after beating the Steelers with a late field goal, 27-24. UNM football tomorrow afternoon at University Stadium, the Mountain West Conference opener. The Lobos will be hosting the UTEP Miners at 2. 1 o'clock coverage on News Radio KKOB. And New Mexico State football, a Thursday night game last night down in Las Cruces. The Conference USA opener, and the Aggies beat Western Kentucky 34-13. Those are your headlines right now on 96.
9: There's something about this city you cannot explain to someone who's never lived here. You just feel it. 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And after the game, after the long day, after everything this city gives you, Golden Pride is where Albuquerque comes home to barbecue ribs, fried chicken, green chile stew, and fresh tortillas. 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
1: All right, the stock market was flat on Thursday, the first day of the fourth and final quarter of 2026. The Dow was up yesterday afternoon about 22 points. S&P was up 15 and NASDAQ was up just 11 points. This morning, the futures are up again a little bit. Dow futures are up 220 points, S&P up 35, and NASDAQ futures are up 200 points. And we'll have those numbers for you next hour at 7:43 when we do our stock and business update with our friends from Gateway Financial Advisors. 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Bob Clark along with D.C. Zoltan, Candy Cruz Traffic, 96.3 News Radio KKOB. It's not just the first Friday of October, and it's not just the Friday leading into the opening weekend of the Albuquerque International Balloon Fiesta. It is a Rio Grande Foundation Friday. Party horn, baby. Pauly G. Paul Gessing, president of the Rio Grande Foundation, will be in studio with us today coming up in the 9 o'clock hour. Right now, here's Candy Cruz with an update on Rush Hour.
0: Rush Hour looks great. No crashes, no big backups out there. We've got minor slow spots. Looks like northbound Broadway still busy approaching Sunport. Also east and westbound Rio Bravo at Broadway. I'm Candy Cruz with KKOB Traffic every 10 minutes on the 7s.
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6: A chilly morning gives way to a mild afternoon with bright skies out there. Albuquerque tops out at 73 degrees, 66 on the plaza in Santa Fe. Heading into the first weekend of Balloon Fiesta for Albuquerque, it will be a chilly morning with temperatures right around 50 degrees. And at Balloon Fiesta Park on Saturday morning for that mass ascension, temperatures will be in the upper 40s. So, yeah, bundle up in layers. I'm KOAT 7 Weather Chief Meteorologist Byron Morton for KOAT.
1: Here in Albuquerque right now, we do have a temperature this morning with clear skies of 50 degrees. It's 47 in Rio Rancho and 41 in Santa Fe. We'll have another live update from Balloon Fiesta Park with Terry next after the news here on 96. Bob Clark here. 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
25: Good morning, New Mexico. It's 6:31 on this Friday, the 2nd of October, 2026. From your New Mexico Honda Dealers News Desk, I'm Sultan Chani Salcedo, 96.3 News Radio KKOB. Right now in Albuquerque, 56 degrees at the Sunport, 55 here in the downtown area, 73 degrees for a high today. Up in Santa Fe right now, it's a chilly 40 degrees and looking for a high of 65 for this Friday up in the city different. An Albuquerque woman accused of killing her father has pleaded guilty to murder. KKOB's Mike Gaba has the details on that story. 28-year-old Summer Coffrin entered the plea Thursday in the January shooting death of 65-year-old Kirk Coffrin at their Northwest Albuquerque home. Following the shooting, Coffrin told police she acted in self-defense and alleged that her father had assaulted her. Investigators, however, said evidence collected during that investigation did not match her version of events. The case will now move to sentencing, which is scheduled to take place at the beginning of next year. Mike Gabe, News Radio, KKOB. Members of the Santa Fe community and city leaders taking advantage of the meet-and-greet with the two finalists for police chief, Interim Chief Ben Valdez and Santa Fe County Sheriff Adan Mendoza, answered a lot of questions from members of the public and most of the city council at the city's community convention center on Thursday. Among the concerns was traffic enforcement to use of force and police oversight. According to the Santa Fe New Mexican, Chief Valdez faced a lot of questions and comments on high-profile incidents involving officers. Sheriff Mendoza said if appointed, he would be improving responses to property crimes. Both finalists will have another round of interviews with City Manager Brian Moya, the Deputy City Manager and the Human Resources Director, and then another round with Mayor Michael Garcia. The City Manager will then decide on who will be the next chief there in Santa Fe. The state's Department of Justice making its request on Thursday as to what Meta and Facebook should pay in civil penalties after a jury decided against the company for lying to users for about 11 years about how private personal information was handled in violation of the Unfair Practices Act. The state is asking that the penalty be $35 to $40 billion. If approved by the judge, it would be the largest in the country's history. The jury in the case found that the company had violated the act 43 million times, as well

0: Before the countdown to Balloon Fiesta continues today with the return of balloons aloft at elementary schools across Albuquerque and Rio Rancho. Pilots and balloon crews are participating at APS schools and Rio Rancho schools, setting up balloons on playgrounds and athletic fields for students and families to experience up close. Inflation is expected to begin shortly about 7 o'clock this morning, with launches in some locations planned throughout the morning. And it all depends on the weather and depends on what's going on at the actual school this morning. So that's a fun opportunity to kick off Balloon Fiesta, which officially starts tomorrow. Stay tuned for another news update in about 30 minutes. The Morning Show with Bob Clark continues. 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Right now in Rio Rancho, it's 53 degrees. Up in Santa Fe, it's 40. 55 here in downtown. At 635, you're up to date. I'm Sultan Chani Salcedo, 96.3 News Radio, KKOB.
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2: And with Albuquerque aloft this morning, and of course the opening weekend of the Balloon Fiesta coming up Saturday and Sunday, Terry Travis is out at Balloon Fiesta Park with us this morning and with an update. Terry, what do you have for us? How's the field looking now that you've had a chance to walk around?
3: Well, it is, okay, we got the morning dew, right?
2: Sure.
3: We expect. And then as you get down underneath, it is a little wet. I notice there are spots, though, that are a lot more spongy than others. But let's just say I still have dry feet.
2: Okay, well, that's a good sign.
3: Yeah, I think that's very encouraging. Not only that, I ran into the balloon meister while I was down there on the field. He didn't chastise me or anything. I didn't get in trouble.
2: Good.
3: But he says, you know, it's looking really good for going up this morning. I mean, the flags down here, there is nary a flap. There's like no wind at all.
2: Good, and let's hope that's the case on Saturday and Sunday mornings, too, for Mass Ascension out at the field.
3: Well, actually, you are going to find out the next time we connect, because you won't actually be hearing from me. You'll be hearing from one of the official weather people down here, and he will give you the scoop on what we're expecting, at least for the first weekend. And then I anticipate Henry the Balloon Meister is going to go, you know, let's go all up.
2: Perfect. Perfect. And again, you're relaying to us what the conditions on the field are right now this morning, that we still have another day of bright, clear skies and plenty of sunshine to continue to dry it out to.
3: Yeah, exactly.
2: Before tomorrow morning.
3: Officials are pretty excited about that one more day of sunshine thing, because it could still use some drying out. I could tell from just walking on it. And like I said, we've got no vehicles on the field right now, but there's people lining up to take their very first, perhaps, balloon ride, and we've got the Rainbow Riders, the official Rainbow Riders of the Albuquerque Balloon Fiesta. They're the ones that take you up. So I'm anticipating we're going to see some sort of, I don't know, I'm going to actually, oh, I see that, yeah, there's a couple of guys right next to me. I'm going to ask them how they're going to do this, because I'm curious. It's there's a lot of trucks, and the trucks can't really get out on the field.
2: Yeah.
3: They're going to have to somehow, you know, hump those baskets out there and get the tarp spread out and all of that. So it's going to be quite the undertaking.
2: Yeah, and that's an important thing to remember too, Terry. It's not just necessarily the concern about laying out the balloon envelopes, because they can put tarps down tomorrow morning, but it's the trucks on the field and how much support there's going to be, or if they're going to chew up the field with the ground being so saturated. So that's one of the big concerns. So they're trying to keep as many trucks off the field for today, and then keep fingers crossed for tomorrow morning.
3: Yeah, they've done so much work on the field as far as, you know, improving the drainage, because, you know, you'll recall just even 5 years ago, you walked up, and if there was any sort of rain, it was pretty messy out there.
2: It was.
3: And the trucks would get on it, and it would get even messier. So they're really working to keep it, draining properly, shall we say. And it looks like it is. So fingers crossed, like you said, for one more really nice day of sunshine to dry things out. But it is definitely looking like a go down here on the field. And so I'm thinking Albuquerque aloft is a go as well. We may see balloons across the metro area.
2: Perfect, perfect. And Terry, again, thank you. We'll have the meteorologist joining us after the news at 7 o'clock. And then we'll hear from you one more time at 7:30 for your usual Friday morning spot, so you can tell us what's coming up all weekend, as we'll be broadcasting live from 7 to 10, both Saturday and Sunday mornings out at the Balloon Fiesta Park.
3: Oh, yeah, we have some really special stuff coming up. So
2: excellent.
3: I'm excited to tell you about it.
2: Thank you very much, Terry. We'll talk to you again real soon. And by the way, before we go to Candy's traffic here, Balloon Fiesta once again.

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1: Right now, the streets don't look too bad. No crashes out there. You've got slow spots north and southbound Coors at Audinol. Also north and southbound 2nd Street. Approaching Los Ranchos, I'm Candy Cruz with KKOB traffic every 10 minutes on the 7s.
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4: A chilly morning gives way to a mild afternoon with bright skies out there. Albuquerque tops out at 73 degrees, 66 on the plaza in Santa Fe. Heading into the first weekend of Balloon Fiesta for Albuquerque, it will be a chilly morning with temperatures right around 50 degrees. And at Balloon Fiesta Park on Saturday morning for that mass ascension, temperatures will be in the upper 40s. So, yeah, bundle up in layers. I'm KOAT 7 Weather Chief Meteorologist Byron Morton for KOAT.
0: Here in Albuquerque right now, we do have clear skies this morning. The temperature is 50 degrees. It's 47 in Rio Rancho and 41 up in Santa Fe. It's 6:42. 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
0: 6:46 this morning in our news headlines for you. Israeli Prime Minister Netanyahu says the investigation into the attempted hijacking and crash of the airliner earlier this week is being handled by Saudi Arabia. Counterterrorism police in London arrested dual UK-Iranian national accused of plotting the failed terror attack last weekend at the U.S.-run military air base in England. Supreme Court says it will review the Trump administration's policy denying bond hearings for illegal aliens. Tennessee's governor halts all executions at least through the end of this year after the botched lethal injection of the woman who had been on death row for 31 years. Santa Fe judge delays a ruling on penalties against Meta in that privacy violation case, the verdict brought down by the jury last week. The New Mexico DOJ is requesting $40 billion in fines be levied against Facebook. An Albuquerque woman is convicted by a jury of the drug-related kidnapping, torture, and murder of a man in 2024. A 28-year-old woman pleads guilty to murder of her 65-year-old father last January at their home in northwest Albuquerque. Bernalillo County's new speed cameras on Paseo del Norte are now live. The warning period ended yesterday. So moving forward, if the camera clicks you going 10 miles an hour or more over the speed limit, and it's 60, right there by Paseo del Norte and the river, you'll get a $100 citation, a fine, in the mail. And the 54th Albuquerque International Balloon Fiesta opens this weekend with coverage Saturday and Sunday mornings here on News Radio KKOB. In sports, Major League Baseball playoffs, Dodgers fans, the Braves are coming to town starting this weekend, Saturday, game one of the NLDS. The Dodgers will be hosting the Braves. The NFL Thursday night football game last night in Cleveland. The Browns are now 3-1 after beating the Steelers on a late field goal 27-24. UNM football tomorrow afternoon at University Stadium, the Mountain West Conference opener. The Lobos hosting the UTEP Miners, kickoff at 2, 1 o'clock coverage here on News Radio KKOB. And Thursday night football last night down in Las Cruces, New Mexico State playing their Conference USA opener, and the Aggies did beat Western Kentucky 34-13. Bob Clark along with Dale Cornelia, Zoltan in the newsroom, Candy Cruz Traffic 96.3, News Radio KKOB. It is that time again this year for the Albuquerque International Balloon Fiesta. Every 2 years, they do a detailed economic impact study, and one is being done this year in 2026. The last one was 2 years ago in 2024.
14: Okay.
0: And just to remind you of those numbers, total economic impact, $216.3 million for the state of New Mexico. Direct spending during Balloon Fiesta came in at $127.2 million. Indirect spending, $89 million for the lodging industry, because 61% of the guests who come to the Balloon Fiesta every year do book hotel and motel rooms. And that generates for the lodging industry $45.5 million. Restaurants and bars, this is their biggest week of the year in Albuquerque, $21 million.
1: Good for spent, you.
0: At bars and restaurants, again, based on the numbers from 2024, that year there were 838,000 guest visits during the 9-day event. Over 712,000 of those from outside of the immediate Albuquerque area. The popular destinations to New Mexico for Fiesta from out of state, Arizona, California, Colorado, and Texas. But, of course, we do have visitors from all around the country and international visits as well. The tax revenue that comes in during this time totals a little more than $15 million on retail, lodging, food, drink, gas, cars, and car rentals. And for the state of New Mexico, that means a little more than $7 million. The city of Albuquerque, $6.2 million. And then Bernalillo County comes in at $1.67 million. They basically have said for many years, the Balloon Fiesta and its overall economic impact on the area is equivalent to hosting the Super Bowl every single year.
1: Good for you.
0: This is a big week and a big deal. And we're going to talk about the economic impact on restaurants with Carol White, the outgoing CEO of the New Mexico Restaurant Association. She'll join us after the news at 8 o'clock. And unfortunately, I certainly had a feeling this was going to be the case, but George over at Tomasita's posting on social media that because of the fire there on Wednesday night, they will be closed indefinitely, even though it was contained to the roof and no damage to the kitchen or the dining room areas of the restaurant. They have to get everything fixed and re-permit it before they can open again. And they're going to miss out on a very lucrative week. And even beyond then, too, because I don't think this is going to be something that will be... Because I remember there were a High Noon over in Old Town a couple of years ago. They had a fire contained to basically the outside of the restaurant. No damage was done inside. And they ended up being closed for 3 months But they had to replace their whole electrical box in that fire as well. But they still have to get everything cleared by the city before they can reopen. So that's unfortunate for George and Tomasita's. That's one of the most popular restaurants right there off really of I-25.
14: Oh, yeah.
0: Here's Candy with traffic.
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1: Just busy spots right now. Eastbound Rio Bravo with a slowdown at Isleta. Also eastbound I-40. Now with a bit of congestion at the interchange, I'm Candy Cruz with KKOB traffic every 10 minutes on the 7s. If you see an accident, call the Traffic Tracker Hotline, 505-767-9167. I'm Candy Cruz from the 96.3 News Radio KKOB Traffic Center.
4: A chilly morning gives way to a mild afternoon with bright skies out there. Albuquerque tops out at 73 degrees, 66 on the plaza in Santa Fe. Heading into the first weekend of Balloon Fiesta for Albuquerque, it will be a chilly morning with temperatures right around 50 degrees. And at Balloon Fiesta Park on Saturday morning for that mass ascension, temperatures will be in the upper 40s. So, yeah, bundle up in layers. I'm KOAT 7 Weather Chief Meteorologist Byron Morton for KOAT.
0: Here in Albuquerque right now, we do have a temperature with clear skies this morning as we near daybreak, 50 degrees. It's 47 in Rio Rancho and 41 right now up in Santa Fe. It is October, and October is National Pizza Month, and our sweet deal today, $50 worth of gift certificates to Pizza 9 for just $25. 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
0: All right, before we get to traffic here, we have Terry Fader tickets to give away for his show coming up December 11th at the Isleta Resort and Casino. It's going to be his holiday show, A Very Terry Christmas. We'll take the seventh caller right now at 505-243-3333. Of course, you can purchase tickets on their website, isleta.com. The stock market was flat to open the final quarter of 2026 Thursday. At the closing bell, the Dow was up 21 points, S&P was up 15, and NASDAQ was up 11 points. This morning, the futures are up. Right now, Dow futures are up strong, over 400 points. S&P futures are up 65, and NASDAQ futures are up 350 points. We'll have those numbers for you coming up next hour. We'll do our stock and business update with our friends from Gateway Financial Advisors, and the opening bell is sponsored by Sandia Area Federal Credit Union. It is 657, traffic and weather together every 10 minutes here on News Radio KKOB. 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
1: Just slow spots right now. Eastbound I-40 with some congestion approaching the interchange. Also northbound I-25 around Comanche. Everything else looks good. I'm Candy Cruz with KKOB Traffic every 10 minutes on the 7s.
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4: A chilly morning gives way to a mild afternoon with bright skies out there. Albuquerque tops out at 73 degrees, 66 on the Plaza in Santa Fe. Heading into the first weekend of Balloon Fiesta for Albuquerque, it will be a chilly morning with temperatures right around 50 degrees. And at Balloon Fiesta Park on Saturday morning for that mass ascension, temperatures will be in the upper 40s. So, yeah, bundle up in layers. I'm KOAT 7 Weather Chief Meteorologist Byron Morton for KOAT.
0: Clear skies as we near daybreak. The temperature in Albuquerque is 50 degrees. It's 47 in Rio Rancho and 41 in Santa Fe. Congratulations to Jessica of Belen. She just won.
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7: From ABC News, I'm Sherry Preston. Final jobs report before the midterms. We've just learned that U.S. employers added a disappointing 29,000 jobs to the economy in September when 90,000 were expected. The unemployment rate has also ticked up. ABC's Jim Ryan with more on how much Americans who are working are making.
8: Job growth has improved over the past year and unemployment has stayed relatively low at 4.2% in September. But wage growth is a potential problem area. Average earnings last month rose 3% to $37.81 an hour, compared with September of last year, but that's been outpaced by inflation spurred by the U.S.-Iran war.
7: New York Attorney General Tish James has been appointed special prosecutor to oversee the Cornell rape case, as New York Governor Kathy Hochul says she no longer has confidence in the local DA who did not file charges 2 years ago when it happened. ABC's Aaron Katursky with more on new evidence.
25: We're reading more of those vile Snapchat messages shared among more than 50 fraternity brothers during the alleged assault. The friend Jane Doe went to see that night messaging the group a photo that appears to show her in the bedroom. One brother asking, shop still open? Another saying, LFG. That friend of Jane Doe's inviting them all to the room, writing, boys, come whip it out.
7: The woman is suing Cornell and the frat. In Tennessee, still a lot of questions about the botched execution of Krista Pike.
26: The state's Department of Corrections saying it followed protocol, which has been used more than 100 times in that county without fail. Witnesses say Pike first gave her last words as she received the initial dose of the sedative. Witnesses report hearing moaning and snoring before the second lethal injection was attempted. Then they could hear her breathing loudly for nearly an hour.
7: ABC's Whit Johnson, the captain of the Fly Dubai plane that almost went down over Saudi Arabia, says he thought he was going to die when his co-pilot attacked him, but he thought also if he didn't get the cockpit door open, all the passengers on board would die too. You're listening to ABC News.
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28: Good morning, New Mexico. It's 7:02 on this Friday, the 2nd of October, 2026, the day before the initial balloon launch of the International Balloon Fiesta. Right now in Albuquerque, 56 degrees at the Sunport, 55 downtown, the high today 73. Up in Santa Fe, a chilly morning, 40 degrees right now, and looking for a high of 65. The state's Department of Justice making its request on Thursday as to what Meta and Facebook should pay in civil penalties after a jury made that decision against the company for lying to users for about 11 years in regards to how private personal information was handled in violation of the Unfair Practices Act. The state is asking that the penalty be $35 to $40 billion. If approved by the judge, it would be the largest in the country's history. The jury in the case, found that the company violated the act 43 million times, as well as 26 misleading statements over the 11 years. for the use, sale, and safekeeping of the data, which was harvested and sold to a political consulting firm and used to create targeted advertising just before the 2016 presidential election. The judge in the case, Francis Matthew, told attorneys he would have a decision by the end of the month. The 18-year-old Albuquerque teenager arrested in a fatal traffic crash that killed an 11-year-old boy will remain in jail until trial. Malachi Velasquez McCormick is facing charges of vehicular homicide, aggravated DWI, reckless driving, and having an open container. During a hearing yesterday, the state arguing the community would not be safe from Velasquez McCormick if he is let out of jail, especially since he was already on probation at the time of the crash. According to police and prosecutors, Malachi Velasquez was drunk and high with passengers in his car and speeding on I-40 when he changed lanes to pass a semi. He then swerved back into his original lane, hitting an SUV carrying six people. 11-year-old Braxton Ahostine was killed in that crash. On Wednesday, U.S. Senator Ben Ray Lujan sharing a number of publicly available documents related to the DEA allowing large amounts of fentanyl to flood New Mexico in an apparent bid to build larger cases. Here's more from KKOB's Mike Gaba.
6: Those documents included a complaint filed in November 2023 by DEA whistleblower alleging federal prosecutors, quote, had discouraged or prevented agents from stopping suspected fentanyl shipments during investigations and allowing large quantities of fentanyl to reach New Mexico communities, close quote. The Associated Press reported this summer that the DEA monitored but did not seize hundreds of thousands of fentanyl pills pouring into New Mexico communities from 2023 to 2025 in an apparent effort to build larger cases against traffickers. Mike Gaben, News Radio, KKOB.
28: KKOB News Time, 7:05. With this being the first weekend of the International Balloon Fiesta, organizers want to remind visitors what you can and cannot bring to Balloon Fiesta Park. Guests can bring bags, backpacks, folding chairs, food, and non-alcoholic beverages. Among the prohibitive items include firearms, including those even carried by off-duty law enforcement, knives, tasers, alcohol, narcotics, drones, glass or ceramic items, and any noisemakers like air horns. This is an election year, so no political paraphernalia either. No pets are allowed except for trained service animals, and smoking is also prohibited inside Balloon Fiesta Park. You can get more details as well as tickets, transportation options like the park and ride by just going to balloonfiesta.com. The Morning Show with Bob Clark continues. Traffic is next, also with Candy. 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Up in Taos, it's a chilly 38 degrees. Right now in Rio Rancho, it's 52. Down in Belen, it's 55. It's 40 in Santa Fe, and it's 55 here in downtown. At 7:06, you're up to date. I'm Sultan Chani Salcedo, 96.3 News.
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0: Good morning, everyone. Bob Clark with you here on 96.3 News Radio KKOB, the 54th Albuquerque International Balloon Fiesta is here. And today, this morning, it's Albuquerque Aloft. We'll have an update from Balloon Fiesta Park here in just a moment. But first, let's get an update on rush hour this morning. Candy Cruz, how are the roads looking?
1: Right now, they look great. We got little busy spots, but that's about it. I-40 eastbound approaching the interchange, northbound I-25 near Candelaria, and eastbound Paseo at Eagle Ranch Road. I'm Candy Cruz with KKOB Traffic every 10 minutes on the 7s.
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4: A chilly morning gives way to a mild afternoon with bright skies out there. Albuquerque tops out at 73 degrees, 66 on the plaza in Santa Fe. Heading into the first weekend of Balloon Fiesta for Albuquerque, it will be a chilly morning with temperatures right around 50 degrees. And at Balloon Fiesta Park on Saturday morning for that mass ascension, temperatures will be in the upper 40s. So, yeah, bundle up in layers. I'm KOAT 7 Weather Chief Meteorologist Byron Morton for KOAT.
0: Here in Albuquerque, clear skies this morning as we near daybreak. The temperature right now is 50 degrees. It's 47 in Rio Rancho, and 41 is the temperature right now in Santa Fe.
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0: Albuquerque aloft, Bob Clark along with Dale Cornelius, Zoltan in the newsroom, Candy Cruz, traffic 96.3 News Radio KKOB. On this Friday, before the opening weekend of the Albuquerque International Balloon Fiesta every year, is what they refer to as the unofficial start for Balloon Fiesta, and that's Albuquerque aloft as dozens and dozens of balloons are scattered throughout the Albuquerque metro area, Albuquerque and Rio Rancho, at elementary schools and middle schools, and the pilots meeting with the kids and the teachers and the parents out there, sort of a little lesson in hot air ballooning. Some launch, some just stay on the ground. It typically is usually up to them in terms of pilots' discretion, depending on the conditions at their specific location. And we're going to actually hear from the Balloonmeister, Henry Rosenbaum, here in just a moment. But first, joining us on the program is the official meteorologist for the Albuquerque International Balloon Fiesta, Don Day. Don, thanks for your time this morning. How you doing?
22: I'm doing good. Thanks for having me.
0: Absolutely. Now, a couple of different weather stories here. Obviously, the rain that we just had over the past 2.5 weeks, including earlier this week, record rainfall in September, and we'll get to that in a moment in terms of the field conditions, but kind of give us a sense of what people can anticipate for the opening weekend of Albuquerque International Balloon Fiesta.
22: Well, as you just heard in the weather report, a little on the cool side, and certainly the rain and the storminess that has gone through here has left behind some cool air, but the good news is some stable air.
0: Yeah.
22: You'll see this behind these storms. So this is going to lead to some encouraging weather for us here for Fiesta.
0: Well, and those cool mornings, you know, kind of, you know, for Balloon Fiesta veterans, that's kind of the way we like it. You know, we always tell people you want to dress in layers, but in recent years, it's kind of been a little on the warm side, but it sounds like it's going to be perfect in those for those morning events.
22: Yeah, cool, crisp mornings, bright sunshine will warm you up later in the morning. You know, if you really couldn't draw it up any better.
0: Absolutely. So what about, and you said stable air, so I'm assuming that means strong breezes, either on the ground or what about winds aloft, as we always like, because that obviously can impact balloons when they're launching as well.
22: Yeah, fortunately, at least here at the beginning of Fiesta, we don't see a lot of wind aloft. And we do see that everything is moving kind of slowly, which is good because that will keep the winds aloft slower. It will also keep the surface conditions on many of the mornings coming up light and variable. It's just the little things, the topography that we know so much around here affects the weather that we'll have to keep an eye on. And this morning's a good example of that. We've got some east winds down at the airport that are a little bit gusty, while out here at the park, winds are light and variable. So pilots this morning are going to see some variability on winds.
0: Don, a little bit about you before we pass it over to the Balloonmeister, but how long have you been the meteorologist for the Albuquerque International Balloon Fiesta?
22: This is the third year that I've been here for this, but I've been involved Fiesta with weather with Gordon Bennett races going back for 20 plus years. So I've been familiar with Fiesta and all of its facets of weather here for quite a while.
0: What's your setup like in your weather center out at Balloon Fiesta Park?
22: Oh, we got gadgets galore. Everyone's got at least 3 laptops. We've got weather stations that we've set up around the field. We have the ability to use a technology called LIDAR, where we're able to see the winds on the ground up to 1,000 feet around the field. And of course, we have access to radar and a lot of tools that help us keep track of things.
0: How early do you get out at Balloon Fiesta Park in anticipation of having information available for the pilot's briefing, which typically starts around 6 o'clock?
22: Yeah, we start at 3.
0: Yeah. Because so you're already looking at all those models and everything and got plenty of information for them. And one more thing, Don, before we talk with Henry, and I know basically for you, you like to look maybe a day or two ahead and maybe not too far ahead. It's because every morning it's a new day out at Balloon Fiesta Park and your job starts all over again. But any hint of what perhaps the long-term forecast looks like for the entire 9-10 days?
22: You know, I think overall pretty good. We have a little bit of a system coming in Tuesday and Wednesday. We might get a few showers and thunderstorms. We'll have a cool front out on the plains later in the week. But overall, we don't see any large storm looming, at least through the middle of next week.
0: Perfect. All right. Good start to the Albuquerque International Balloon Fiesta. Don, thank you for your time. If you want to turn the microphone over to Henry, we'll talk with the Balloonmeister Henry Rosenbaum, who, of course, has a message for the pilots who are right now at various elementary schools and middle schools throughout Albuquerque and in Rio Rancho as well. Henry, are you with us?
2: I am. Yes. Good
0: Very
2: morning.
0: Good. Hey, how long have you been the Balloonmeister for the Balloon Fiesta?
2: Since 2019 was the first year I started as Balloonmeister, but 5 years before that, I've been on the staff here. So been here since 14. So and happy to be back this year. And as you just heard from Don, we're excited about the weather and to get things started. And what a better way to start than put balloons out in the community at the schools. And I'm ready to give that message that to all the pilots and the crews. That
0: Henry, go for it.
2: It is a go for the Balloons Aloft in 2026.
0: Very nice. So the unofficial start is now officially underway for the Albuquerque International Balloon Fiesta. Henry, just a couple of questions for you before we let you go. And I really do appreciate your time and Don's time this morning as well. But talk a little bit about your role as Balloonmeister and all of the other people that you do work with every morning as you prepare for a new day of Balloon Fiesta, including Don.
2: Yes, so there's about 100 people that are in the chain of command that I sort of orchestrate. And that's probably the best way to say it is that I'm the orchestrate all of the balloon activities, not the flying part of it, but from the operational start to make the go, whether we do want to fly, we can't fly, and other various decisions. But there's several teams that I work with. You just heard Don, who's heading up the weather. Then we have our launch teams. And that's the folks that are coordinating the launches on the field. With 500 balloons to be launched in an hour and a half, 2 hour window, we need that coordination. And that's 70 some people that are doing that. And then we have a handful of safety officers that are walking around, and they're there if the balloonist needs something, and also just to be some additional eyes on the field. And then out in the field where the balloons are landing, we have what we refer to as the landowner relations team. And those are folks that are out and about, and they're just making interactions with the landowners and the pilots and the crews, especially if there's a concern or something that needs to be addressed. And then on the days of our competitions, we have the scoring officials, and they're going to mark and score all the markers that are on the field and produce all the scores that the pilots want to see, and then ultimately help us give out the prize money at the end of the week. And then as we wrap a balloon flight up, the last team that we work with is our propane section, and that's the ladies and the gentlemen that are providing the propane for these 550 balloons every day. And so all of those people that come together is just about 100-plus people.
0: That's and, quite the team.
2: As Don mentioned, we start at 3 o'clock in the morning, and we'll go up till about 10 o'clock at night when the last balloon glow is done, and we'll get a couple hours sleep, and we're ready to go and excited about every day.
0: And one more thing. I know we have another full day of sunshine and clear skies anticipated to help continue to dry the field. But as we speak this morning, what kind of condition is the field in, especially when it comes to being able to handle the weight of all the pickup trucks and the crews tomorrow morning?
2: Yeah, we're fortunate that we had yesterday and today with the sunshine and a little bit of the wind to help dry it out. We are very confident that tomorrow will go on as planned and as scheduled. There might be some isolated spots, but we're okay with that. We're set to deal with those. But keeping everybody off the field yesterday and today has truly will pay out dividends for tomorrow and for the rest of the week. So thank you, pilots and crews, for helping us with that. And come on out and see us tomorrow on site. It will be a spectacular day, as we always do. But not every day is the same because the balloons always fly in different directions, and we have new balloons this year, too.
0: Perfect. Henry Rosenbaum, the Balloonmeister for the Balloon Fiesta, meteorologist Don Day. Guys, thanks for your time this morning. We appreciate it. Have a great fiesta.
2: You're very welcome, and thank you all for doing everything you do for us.
0: Oh, absolutely. Our pleasure. Let's get an update on traffic now. Here's Candy Cruz.
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1: Right now, we don't have any crashes reporting. We do have some slow spots starting to form eastbound Paseo. Busy approaching Eagle Ranch. Also, southbound Coors approaching Paseo and eastbound I-40 near the river. I'm Candy Cruz with KKOB Traffic every 10 minutes on the 7s. If you see an accident, call the Traffic Tracker Hotline, 505-767-9167. I'm Candy Cruz from the 96.3 News Radio KKOB Traffic Center.
4: A chilly morning gives way to a mild afternoon with bright skies out there. Albuquerque tops out at 73 degrees, 66 on the plaza in Santa Fe. Heading into the first weekend of Balloon Fiesta for Albuquerque, it will be a chilly morning with temperatures right around 50 degrees. And at Balloon Fiesta Park on Saturday morning for that mass ascension, temperatures will be in the upper 40s. So, yeah, bundle up in layers. I'm KOAT 7 Weather Chief Meteorologist Byron Morton for KOAT.
0: Here in Albuquerque right now, we do have a temperature this morning of 50 degrees at daybreak with clear skies. It's 48 in Rio Rancho, and 42 is the temperature right now in Santa Fe. We have a brand new sweet deal for you today, and since it's October, which is National Pizza Month, it's Pizza 9. You can get $50 worth of gift certificates for $25, and they're going to have a special on, again, October's National Pizza Month, but there are various days throughout the month of October to honor specific pizzas, and it's National Sausage Pizza Day on October 11th. That's the final Sunday of Balloon Fiesta, and they'll be celebrating with a medium Lobo pizza for just $10. But anyway, the sweet deal today goes on sale at 9 o'clock. Just click on the sweet deal logo on our website at newsradiokkob.com. And our news headlines for you this morning: Israeli Prime Minister Netanyahu says the investigation into the attempted hijacking and crash of the airliner earlier this week is being handled by Saudi Arabia. Counterterrorism police in London arrested dual UK and Iranian national accused of plotting the failed terror attack last weekend at the U.S.-run military air base in England. Supreme Court says it will review the Trump administration's policy of denying bond hearings for illegal aliens. The Tennessee governor announces they're halting all executions at least through the end of the year in response to the botched lethal injection of a woman who had been on death row for 31 years. Santa Fe judge delays ruling on penalties against Meta in the privacy violation case. New Mexico Department of Justice is requesting $40 billion in fines be levied against Facebook. An Albuquerque woman is convicted by a jury of the drug-related kidnapping, torture, and murder of a man in 2024. A 28-year-old woman pleads guilty to the murder of her 65-year-old father last January in their home in northwest Albuquerque. Bernalillo County's new speed cameras on Paseo del Norte are now live. The warning period is over. It ended yesterday. And moving forward, any citations will be for a $100 fine. And the 54th Albuquerque International Balloon Fiesta opens this weekend with coverage Saturday and Sunday mornings here on News Radio KKOB. Major League Baseball playoffs in sports. The Dodgers will be hosting the Braves starting Saturday night. The NLDS Game 1 will be in L.A. NFL Thursday Night Football in Cleveland. The Browns are now 3-1 after beating the Steelers on a late field goal 27-24. UNM football tomorrow afternoon at University Stadium, the Mountain West Conference opener. The Lobos hosting UTEP. 2 o'clock kickoff, 1 o'clock coverage here on KKOB. And Thursday Night Football last night down in Las Cruces, New Mexico State. Their Conference USA opener, and the Aggies beat Western Kentucky 34-13. Those are your headlines right now at 7:23 on 96.3 News Radio KKOB.
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0: All right, fall is arriving. As we've heard the forecast for this weekend, those crisp mornings and chilly evenings with the balloons filling the sky. And while you're enjoying Balloon Fiesta coming up starting this weekend, that is always the perfect reminder that heating season is really just around the corner. So before you fire up your heater or light that gas fireplace for the first time, be sure to call Daniels Plumbing, Heating, and Air Conditioning. 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
0: Before we get to Candy's next traffic report here, it's not just Friday, the first Friday of October, the Friday leading into the Albuquerque International Balloon Fiesta, but it's also a Rio Grande Foundation Friday. Paul Gessing, or as we refer to him, his Jersey Shore name, Pauly G.
1: Woo!
0: He'll be in studio with us today coming up in the 9 o'clock hour. By the way, the Rio Grande Foundation celebrating its 25th anniversary with their annual gala tonight. And guess who the MC is?
1: Pauly G.
0: No, it's me.
1: Oh, okay.
0: Yes. And Paul's actually celebrating his 20th year. For the Rio Grande Foundation.
24: Oh,
0: so
24: nice.
0: That's one of the reasons I switched up the schedule again this year, because when he asked me to do it, I said, well, that's the Friday night before Balloon Fiesta. I'm out there on the opening Saturday. He's like, eh, and I'm like, okay, I'll make arrangements. So BV's out there tomorrow, and then I'll be out there on the final Sunday morning, October 11th, for the Balloon Fiesta live coverage.
24: See, I was kind of wondering if your brother made his way over to the Rio Grande Foundation and maybe found a way to MC the event tonight.
1: Nice.
0: Hanging out with Pavlos.
24: He's got away.
0: Yeah, if my brother were back in town this weekend, my hunch is he would be kidnapped by Pavlos and they'd be hanging out at Greek Fest.
24: You're right about
1: nice.
24: That.
0: All weekend long. No, no kidding. So
28: we'll get around the golf in there.
0: Yes, and we'll get Paul on the show today. Looking forward to seeing him at 9 o'clock. Once again, as always, we have a lot of issues to talk about. And by the way, Zoltan, I have the answer to your question earlier when you dropped a pop quiz on me asking for locations of Pizza Nine.
28: Okay.
0: There are four locations in Albuquerque.
28: Okay.
0: Also Los Lunas, Farmington, Espanola, Grants, and Alamogordo.
28: Oh, wow.
0: And then I forgot about this little nugget. There are actually how many locations? Three?
24: Three.
0: Correct. Three locations in Zurich, Switzerland.
28: No.
24: Yes. No, in Sweden.
0: Oh, I'm sorry, Sweden.
28: Oh, Sweden.
0: Yes. It's in Sweden. Oh. Yes. Very similar. They both begin with an S.
24: But yes, that is really such an,
0: and I remember that was in the news several years ago. And the founder of Pizza 9, because it's a franchise.
6: Okay.
0: But he had a friend who lived over there, and he's like, hey, how about if I open a Pizza 9 for you over here and just give it a go, American style pizza with, and they even send him green chili.
9: Oh, that's
10: even better.
0: Yeah, absolutely.
6: Okay. We can't include Sweden in the trip to Europe this year.
0: No, I don't believe so.
6: Just to get some green chili pizza.
0: No, we've already got our bases covered. Hey, if Ireland can have Circle K, they can have Pizza 9 in Sweden, man. It's like Sweden, man.
6: Yeah.
0: Next time you take a bite of Pizza 9, just say that. Oh, it's like Sweden, man. Here's Candy Cruz with traffic.
10: We got two accidents just reported. You've got a crash westbound on Lomas, a little bit east of Yale. That's blocking off your right lane and shoulder. We do have some extra congestion there. We also have a crash at Lead Avenue and Girard with northbound and westbound delays. I'm Candy Cruz with KKOB Traffic every 10 minutes on the 7s. If you see an accident, call the Traffic Tracker Hotline, 505-767-9167. I'm Candy Cruz from the 96.3 News Radio KKOB Traffic Center.
11: A chilly morning gives way to a mild afternoon with lots of sunshine. We'll top it at 73 degrees for Albuquerque and 66 in the Plaza in Santa Fe. I'm KOAT 7 Weather Chief Meteorologist Byron Morton for KOAT.
0: Here in Albuquerque, clear skies at sunrise. We do have a temperature this morning of 51 degrees. It's 48 in Rio Rancho and 42 right now up in Santa Fe. The news was Zoltan.
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28: Good morning, New Mexico. It's now 7:31. Here's the latest news from 96.3 News Radio KKOB. From your New Mexico Honda Dealers News Desk, I'm Sultan Chani Salcedo. Right now in Albuquerque, 53 degrees. Here in the downtown area, it's 56 over at the airport, and the high of 73 for today here in the Duke City. Up in Santa Fe, 40 degrees at the moment, and 65 is the expected high up in the city different. Tomasita's restaurant in North Albuquerque will have to remain closed for several weeks after a fire Wednesday night damaged part of the roof. Our news partner KOAT's Aaliyah Chavez spoke with owner George Gundry about what happened and how they're dealing with the damage.
25: The first responders got here in record time, and by that time there was a pretty big flame out there. They got the fire out right away. They did a really good job. They were all really great.
26: In the end, no one was hurt, even as the restaurant was full of customers. Owner George Gundry believes it was an electrical fire, possibly starting in an exhaust vent near an employee bathroom before spreading to part of the roof. Our Sky 7 flying overhead to survey the damage.
25: There was no flames inside the building. There was no damage to the kitchen or to the dining room.
26: But it was enough to force Tomasita's to close Thursday.
27: I hate to turn our patrons away. We are here to serve the customer.
26: Gundry expects the restaurant to remain closed for several weeks while crews repair the roof and address water damage. He estimates the total cost could reach hundreds of thousands of dollars. And the closure comes at a difficult time, just as Balloon Fiesta visitors arrive.
25: Definitely, it's a busy week, and especially, you know, for our tipped employees, it's one of the best weeks they have.
26: Gundry says the restaurant will take care of its employees during the closure. He's asking customers not to forget Tomasita's.
25: It's a material possession. It's not a human being, so it's all good.
2: The good news, Gundry says Tomasitas is insured, which he says helps some. He also says the restaurant must pass required safety and health inspections before it can open its doors to customers again.
28: And that was KOAT's Aaliyah Chavez reporting. KKOB News Time, 7:33. New Mexico's Attorney General Raul Torres opening an investigation after OpenAI agents tried to and failed to access UNM's digital library. KKOB's Michael Carlisle with more.
3: Torres will send a letter to OpenAI asking for information about how the company lost control of its AI agents as state leaders consider how to regulate the technology. The AG said, "I don't think there's anyone in this country, Republican or Democrat, that has any faith that these guys are going to be able to police themselves if DC is not going to take the steps to make sure that we're not exposed to real danger from these companies, then New Mexico has an opportunity." Michael Carlisle, News Radio, KKOB.
28: At the same time, the state's Department of Justice has now made their request to what Meta and Facebook should pay in civil penalties after the jury decided against the company for lying to users for about 11 years regarding private personal information and how it was handled in violation of the Unfair Practices Act. The state is asking the penalty of $35 to $40 billion.

0: prices could provide some relief, though fuel costs remain historically high for early fall. Natasha Leiva, News Radio, KKOB.
1: Well, more of the morning show with Bob Clark is on the way. The news brought to you by your New Mexico Honda dealers. Traffic is also next with Candy. Right now in Los Lunas, it's 57 degrees. Rio Rancho coming in at 53. And Santa Fe right now, 40, 55 here in downtown Albuquerque. At 7:35, you're up to date. I'm Sultan Chani Salcedo, 96.3 News Radio, KKOB.
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3: It is 7:36. Bob Clark, we go right back out to Balloon Fiesta Park now. And Terry Travis. And Terry, I really appreciate you being out there throughout the morning at Balloon Fiesta Park to help us out with our coverage of Albuquerque Aloft. We really enjoyed our interviews with the Balloon Meister and the meteorologist as well, looking ahead this weekend and beyond for Balloon Fiesta. But you're back in your usual Friday spot right now because you want to tell us what you're going to be doing this weekend from Balloon Fiesta Park, Saturday, Sunday mornings from 7 to 10. What do you have coming up?
4: Oh, I've got so much stuff. We are definitely packing it all in to a balloon envelope. Let's say that.
3: Yeah.
4: It is the Balloon Discovery Center here at the north end of the park. So much fun to go to. If you haven't explored it yet, you should, because this year's the 25th anniversary, and they have a new exhibit that kind of gives you an idea of what it's like with when you get into wind in a balloon. And we're gonna talk about that.
3: Hold on tight.
4: Yeah, well, there's that too. The other thing that's cool is when you go into the Discovery Center, you can get your picture taken in a balloon envelope. They have an envelope there that you can step into. It's perfect. Awesome. Yeah. Off the field, there is the Los Ranchos Community Yard Sale going on. This is the yard sale you do not want to miss. That's coming up this weekend. We're going to give you a preview of the Globito Glow that will be in Los Ranchos with, shall we say, a Route 66 flavor. They're hoping for 66 Globitos.
3: Perfect.
4: To be lining forth. And yeah, that's going to be a lot of fun. We'll have a bird sit. PD St. Clair with Wild Birds Unlimited and I will bring you, you know, what you can do when you aren't looking at balloons and you still want to look up at the sky and see a bird or two. We're going to talk hummingbirds mostly. And what's it like to fly Dawn Patrol? Give you an answer to that question. Or over the Atlantic. We're going to talk about that, too. Can you imagine flying over the Atlantic, Bob?
3: In a balloon?
4: In a balloon. In a balloon.
3: I think, yeah, I think I might hesitate a bit.
4: Yeah.
3: In a jet plane, no problem.
4: Yeah. I mean, you can barely get me on a jet plane, but definitely no balloon. No balloon for me. A couple of pro tips for you if you are coming down here to Fiesta. Bring a towel because you're going to want to wipe the dew off of the picnic tables.
3: And the bleachers, yeah.
4: And the bleachers, yes. And they're a little moist, shall we say, right now. Let's see. We had the chili fly over earlier, and now we have the Canadian geese fly over. And so watch your step when you're out there on the field because they're landing right now. And, yeah, this time tomorrow there's going to be trucks and all sorts. I did talk to somebody with Rainbow Riders about how they're sort of doing this. We can't be on the field.
3: Mm-hmm.
4: And so they actually picked up all of their riders here at the park
3: and going
4: off site. They launched from Cottonwood Mall.
3: Oh, that's perfect.
4: Yeah, you're going to see a lot of balloons going up in that area. And really right now I'm looking I guess it would be to the west, and I'm seeing a lot of balloons in the air. That's the thing about Albuquerque Aloft. You don't know where those balloons are going to be popping up.
3: Yeah, yesterday morning, the first obviously flying weather that we had in several days this week, and there were a lot of balloons hovering over downtown Albuquerque. The wind was sending them this way, and it was absolutely spectacular.
4: Yeah, right now, I mean, there is barely any wind at all. Oh, and the other little tidbit I have to pass along to you that I got from my inside source, my deep voice or deep throat for Balloon Fiesta. We should call him Deep Voice, though, because Deep Throat would be kind of weird. He tells me that the meteorologists and everyone who's on board and knows about weather, pretty confident there's going to be a box tomorrow morning.
3: Oh,
4: yeah.
3: Fantastic.
4: I know. First day, a box. It's going to be sunny, nice and cool. Hardly any wind. I mean, it's a Balloon Fiesta miracle, Bob.
3: Yep, it is. And it's opening weekend, so there will be big crowds out there this weekend when people are hearing that the weather is going to be perfect. Because you don't want to take a chance on waiting too long in the Fiesta.

0: things change for the final few days.
1: Now you want to be here opening weekend. That's the best.
0: Terry, thank you very much. Enjoy your shows this weekend, and we'll talk to you again Monday morning from Balloon Fiesta Park.
1: Okay. Thanks, Bob.
0: You bet. Let's get an update on traffic. Here's Candy Cruz.
2: We got a new crash just reported on eastbound I-40 right before you get to the interchange. Looks like that's on the shoulder. We're seeing some extra congestion, but no major backups to report. You also have a crash westbound Lomas east of Yale. That's blocking your right lane and shoulder. We've got extra congestion there. And a crash at Lead Avenue and Girard, mostly north and southbound delays. I'm Candy Cruz with KKOB traffic every 10 minutes on the 7s. If you see an accident, call the Traffic Tracker Hotline, 505-767-9167. I'm Candy Cruz from the 96.3 News Radio KKOB Traffic Center.
3: A chilly morning gives way to a mild afternoon with bright skies out there. Albuquerque tops out at 73 degrees, 66 on the plaza in Santa Fe. Heading into the first weekend of Balloon Fiesta for Albuquerque, it will be a chilly morning with temperatures right around 50 degrees. And at Balloon Fiesta Park on Saturday morning for that mass ascension, temperatures will be in the upper 40s. So, yeah, bundle up in layers. I'm KOAT 7 Weather Chief Meteorologist Byra Morton for KOAT.
0: Beautiful morning once again here in Albuquerque, and the temperature is 51 degrees. It is 49 in Rio Rancho and 42 the temperature this morning in Santa Fe. We'll get you the opening numbers on Wall Street and our stock update with Gateway Financial Advisors next on News Radio KKOB.
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0: All The stock market was flat to open the final quarter of 2026 on Thursday afternoon. The Dow was up 21 points. S&P was up 15. NASDAQ was up just 11 points. This morning, we're up again. Little bigger numbers. Right now, the Dow is up 350 points. S&P is up 75. And NASDAQ is up 375 points. It's time now for another Financial Friday here on News Radio KKOB. 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And with us from Gateway is their retirement and portfolio manager, Ryan Ferguson. And Ryan, today we're taking a break from talking about the markets because there's another financial topic that's becoming more important every year, financial scams. And it seems like almost everyone either has received a suspicious phone call, text message, or email.
12: Good morning, Bob. You're exactly right. Unfortunately, scams have become much more sophisticated over the last few years, largely because of AI. What used to be easy to spot has become much harder to recognize.
0: I think most people think of AI as something that helps write emails and letters and things like that, answer questions, but how are scammers using it?
12: Well, they're using it to make scams sound and look legitimate. AI can now write professional-looking emails with perfect grammar, create convincing text messages, and in some cases even clone a person's voice from a short audio clip posted online. That means scams aren't always obvious anymore.
0: So that phone call from a family member asking for help could actually sound real.
12: It absolutely could. Imagine getting a call from someone who sounds exactly like your son, daughter, or grandchild saying they've been in an accident and need money immediately.
0: Yeah, that does sound scary. So what should people do?
12: Well, first, you really have to slow down. Scammers want you to panic because panic leads to emotional decisions. One thing I recommend every family do is create a simple safe word. Pick one word that only your immediate family knows. If someone ever calls asking for money in an emergency, ask for the safe word. If they don't know it, hang up and call your loved one directly using the number you already have saved. That simple step could save your family thousands of dollars.
0: I absolutely love that idea. So what about all the emails and text messages people receive saying their bank account has been locked or a package couldn't be delivered?
12: Yeah, those have become incredibly common. Here's an easy rule to remember. Never click a link. Instead, open your browser or the company's app and log in yourself. If your bank, Amazon, UPS, or your credit card company really needs something from you, you'll see it there. The same goes for text messages. Don't trust the link just because it looks official.
0: And I imagine you're seeing scams involving investments too.
12: Unfortunately, yes. Those scams haven't changed much over the years. If someone promises guaranteed returns, little or no risk, or tells you that you have to invest today before that opportunity disappears, those are major warning signs. Successful investing has never been about getting rich overnight. It's about having a disciplined plan and staying patient over time.
0: So whether it's a phone call or an email or an investment opportunity, the common theme seems to be that someone wants you to make a decision quickly, and that's when you should have your red flags up.
12: Exactly, Bob. One of my favorite sayings is, scammers create urgency because urgency creates mistakes. The best financial decisions are rarely made under pressure. If someone won't give you time to think, verify, or ask questions, that's usually your biggest clue that something isn't right.
0: All right. Well, that is fantastic advice, Ryan. So thanks for helping all of us stay a little safer. 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
12: Absolutely, Bob. 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
2: Well, we have that crash on I-40 eastbound approaching the interchange. It looks like that has been moved to the shoulder. We've got some extra congestion in the area, but no major backups. You've also got a crash reported westbound on Lomas, a little bit east of Yale. That's blocking off your right lane and shoulder. We do have a slight delay there. I'm Candy Cruz with KKOB Traffic every 10 minutes on the 7s. Need a tree removed or trimmed? 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I'm Candy Cruz from the 96.3 News Radio KKOB Traffic Center.
3: A chilly morning gives way to a mild afternoon with bright skies out there. Albuquerque tops out at 73 degrees, 66 on the plaza in Santa Fe. Heading into the first weekend of Balloon Fiesta for Albuquerque, it will be a chilly morning with temperatures right around 50 degrees. And at Balloon Fiesta Park on Saturday morning for that mass ascension, temperatures will be in the upper 40s. So, yeah, bundle up in layers. I'm KOAT 7 Weather Chief Meteorologist Byron Morton for KOAT.
0: Here in Albuquerque right now, we do have clear skies this morning. It's beautiful out there. As Albuquerque Aloft is underway at schools around the metro, 51 is the temperature. It's 49 in Rio Rancho, and 43 is the temperature right now up in Santa Fe. 7:51 in our news headlines for you this morning. Israeli Prime Minister Netanyahu says the investigation into the attempted hijacking and crash of the airliner earlier this week is being handled by Saudi Arabia. Counterterrorism police in London arrest a dual UK-Iranian national accused of plotting the failed terror attack last weekend at the U.S.-run military airbase in England. Supreme Court says it will review the Trump administration's policy of denying bond hearings for illegal aliens. Tennessee governor halts all executions at least through the end of the year for a review after the botched lethal injection of a woman who had been on death row for 31 years. Santa Fe judge delays a ruling on penalties against Meta in the privacy violation case. That verdict came down last week. The New Mexico DOJ is requesting $40 billion in fines against Facebook. An Albuquerque woman is convicted by a jury of the drug-related kidnapping, torture, and murder of a man in 2024. A 28-year-old woman pleads guilty to the murder of her 65-year-old father last January in their home in northwest Albuquerque. Bernalillo County's new speed cameras, a heads up on Paseo del Norte right near the river, both eastbound and westbound. The warning period is over yesterday. They started sending out citations, including $100 fines. And the 54th Albuquerque International Balloon Fiesta opens this weekend. Coverage here on News Radio KKOB Saturday and Sunday mornings. In sports, Major League Baseball playoffs, the Braves advanced to play the Dodgers in the NLDS. Game one of that series will be Saturday in L.A. NFL Thursday Night Football in Cleveland last night. The Browns are now 3-1 after beating the Steelers 27-24. UNM football tomorrow afternoon at University Stadium, the Mountain West Conference opener. The Lobos hosting the UTEP Miners at 2 o'clock. That's kickoff, 1 o'clock coverage on News Radio KKOB. And Thursday Night Football last night down in Las Cruces, New Mexico State, their Conference USA opener. 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
0: Well, earlier we had mentioned the most recent numbers in terms of the balloon fiesta and economic impact. The study, they do one every 2 years. So the last one was 2024. So they'll be doing another economic impact study during this year's Balloon Fiesta, which, of course, is now underway. And one of the numbers in this really stands out in terms of it's the biggest week of the year, basically, for restaurants here in Albuquerque and restaurant employees when it comes to tips as well. But direct spending at local restaurants and bars totaling, at least according to the study in 2024, nearly $21 million. And we're going to talk about that with the CEO of the New Mexico Restaurant Association, Carol White. She'll be joining us, and we'll also get her thoughts on the tragic fire at Tomasitas. And even though it didn't damage the inside of the building, the dining room or the kitchen, they still have to close down for what George, the owner, is saying will be several weeks. And, of course, that means they're going to be missing out on the economic boon of the Balloon Fiesta. And the Restaurant Association also does have a special program available for displaced restaurant workers under these sorts of circumstances. So we'll talk about all of that with Carol next after the news. But first, here's Candy at 7:57 with an update on Rush Hour.
2: You got a crash on I-40 eastbound just before you get to the interchange. That's already been moved to the shoulder, but expect to see some extra congestion in the area. You also have that crash on westbound Lomas a little bit east of Yale. That's blocking your right lane and shoulder. I'm Candy Cruz with KKOB Traffic every 10 minutes on the 7s.
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3: A chilly morning gives way to a mild afternoon with lots of sunshine. We'll top it at 73 degrees for Albuquerque and 66 in the Plaza in Santa Fe. I'm KOAT 7 Weather Chief Meteorologist Byron Morton for KOAT.
0: Here in Albuquerque with beautiful clear skies this morning, the temperature is 51 degrees. It is 49 in Rio Rancho and 44 is the temperature this morning up in Santa Fe. The economic impact of Balloon Fiesta and our restaurants. 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
23: From ABC News, I'm Sherry Preston. A snapshot of the U.S. economy a month before the midterms. 29,000 jobs were created last month, far fewer than analysts had estimated, and it could be because of AI. Here's ABC's Elizabeth Schulze.
24: A little bit of what we might be seeing here is the impact of AI specifically. When you think about how the build out of data centers is contributing to construction jobs, but then you've got those industries like insurance or financial services that have been really quick to adopt AI, that's where you're seeing job losses. And this really does kind of explain that push-pull of the impact of AI in the workforce pretty much playing out now in real time in this economic data.
23: New York Governor Kathy Hochul a few moments ago on the Cornell rape investigation.
25: We are ensuring that all the facts of this case are brought into the light.
23: She has appointed New York Attorney General Tish James as special prosecutor as new text conversations from some of the frat brothers allegedly involved come to light. ABC's Aaron Katursky.
26: Text messages reviewed by ABC News show a second fraternity brother and one of her alleged attackers writing, "I just wanted to apologize for how things went down the other night." She responded, "At the end of the day, none of the sexual stuff was illegal, and honestly, I really liked being with you." Nearly 2 weeks later, Jane Doe's view appeared to change. "Let's be clear that 90% of what happened that night was not consensual." She added, "All I remember after that was you giving me ketamine."
23: Investigations continue into the Fly Dubai cockpit attack in which the pilot nearly died and the plane nearly crashed. The pilot now talking about it.
27: Smit Mashal on a video call with India's prime minister describing the moments after he was attacked by his fellow pilot, saying, "At that moment, I was fighting for my life," adding, "I realized that the aircraft is going down, and I told myself, this is the last push, Smit. The door is right there." And I was still getting hit, but I opened the door.
23: That's ABC's Tom Sophie Burridge. You're listening to ABC News.
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33: 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It's 8:02 on this Friday, the 2nd of October, 2026. 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Right now in Albuquerque, it's 57 degrees at the Sunport, 55 here in the downtown studios, 73 is the high expected. Up in Santa Fe, it's 45 and looking for a high of 65 degrees up in the city different. The 18-year-old Albuquerque teenager arrested in a fatal traffic crash that killed an 11-year-old boy will remain in jail until trial. Malachi Velasquez McCormick is facing charges of vehicular homicide, aggravated DWI, reckless driving, and having an open container. During a hearing Thursday, the state arguing the community would not be safe from Velasquez McCormick if he is let out of jail, especially since he was already on probation at the time of the crash. According to police and prosecutors, Velasquez McCormick was drunk and high with passengers in his car and speeding on I-40 when he changed lanes to pass a semi. He then swerved back into his original lane, hitting an SUV carrying six people. 11-year-old Braxton Ahastin was killed in the crash. An Albuquerque woman accused of killing her father has pled guilty to murder. Here's more from KKOB's Mike Aba.
34: 28-year-old Summer Coffrin entered the plea Thursday in the January shooting death of 65-year-old Kirk Coffrin at their Northwest Albuquerque home. Following the shooting, Coffrin told police she acted in self-defense and alleged that her father had assaulted her. Investigators, however, said evidence collected during that investigation did not match her version of events. The case will now move to sentencing, which is scheduled to take place at the beginning of next year. Mike Gabel, News Radio, KKOB.
33: KKOB News Time, 804. Members of the Santa Fe community and city leaders taking advantage of a meet and greet with the two finalists for police chief. Interim Chief Ben Valdez and Santa Fe County Sheriff Adan Mendoza answered a lot of questions from members of the public and most of the city council at the city's community convention center. Among the concerns was traffic enforcement, the use of force, and police oversight. According to the Santa Fe New Mexican, Chief Valdez faced a lot of questions and comments on profile incidents involving officers. Sheriff Mendoza said if appointed, he would be improving responses to property crimes. Both finalists will have another round of interviews with City Manager Brian Moya, who will be the one to decide who will be the next chief. They'll also be meeting with the HR department and also, again, with Mayor Michael Garcia. With this being the first weekend of the International Balloon Fiesta, organizers want to remind visitors what you can and cannot bring to Balloon Fiesta Park. Guests can bring bags, backpacks, folding chairs, food, and non-alcoholic beverages. Not a problem. Among the prohibitive items, though, firearms, including those carried by off-duty law enforcement, knives, tasers, alcohol, narcotics, drones, glass or ceramic items, any noisemakers like air horns. No pets are allowed except for trained service animals, and smoking is also prohibited. You can get more details by going to balloonfiesta.com. They'll also give you information there for tickets, transportation, such as the park and ride options, and updated visitor guidance. And stand by for more of the morning show with Bob Clark. Traffic is also next with Candy. Right now in Albuquerque, we have a temperature of 55 degrees here in downtown. In Las Vegas, it's 48. Los Alamos, 46. Up in Santa Fe, it's 45 degrees. At 8:06, you're up to date. I'm Sultan Chani Salcedo, 96.3.
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0: The Albuquerque International Balloon Fiesta, the next 10 days, the biggest week of the year for Albuquerque restaurants. We're going to talk about the economic impact with Carol White, the CEO of the New Mexico Restaurant Association. She joins us in just a moment, but first let's get an update on traffic and weather together every 10 minutes here on News Radio KKOB. Hey there, Candy Cruz, how's rush hour looking?
2: Hey there, Bob Clark. It looks pretty good. We got two crashes right now, but both are in the clearing stage. One eastbound I-40 approaching the interchange. That's already on the shoulder. You've also got a crash reported on westbound Lomas, just a little bit east of Yale. We're still seeing a little bit of congestion in that area. Hopefully we'll get that cleared up soon. I'm Candy Cruz with KKOB Traffic every 10 minutes on the 7s. If you see an accident, call the Traffic Tracker Hotline, 505-767-9167. I'm Candy Cruz from the 96.3 News Radio KKOB Traffic Center.
3: A chilly morning gives way to a mild afternoon with bright skies out there. Albuquerque tops out at 73 degrees, 66 on the plaza in Santa Fe. Heading into the first weekend of Balloon Fiesta for Albuquerque, it will be a chilly morning with temperatures right around 50 degrees. And at Balloon Fiesta Park on Saturday morning for that mass ascension, temperatures will be in the upper 40s. So, yeah, bundle up in layers. I'm KOAT 7 Weather Chief Meteorologist Byron Morton for KOAT.
0: here in Albuquerque right now with sunny skies. It's 51 degrees, 49 in Rio Rancho, and it's 44 this morning up in Santa Fe.
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0: Economic impact. Bob Clark along with Dale Cornelius, Old Town of the Newsroom, Candy Cruise Traffic, 96.3 News Radio, KKOB. The week of Albuquerque Balloon Fiesta. Every year, the biggest week of the year for Albuquerque restaurants based on the most recent numbers, because the folks at the Albuquerque International Balloon Fiesta do a detailed economic impact study every 2 years. So there's one actually that's going to be done this year. But the most recent numbers from 2024, including direct spending at Albuquerque restaurants and local bars, to the tune of nearly $21 million over this 10-day period. And joining us now to talk more about the economic impact for our restaurants is Carol White, the CEO of the New Mexico Restaurant Association. And Carol, thanks for your time this morning. How are you doing today?
10: I'm great. Thanks, Bob.
0: Hey, before we talk about the economic impact overall, I know obviously you are very, very close. You've worked with for many years George Gundry. He and his family, owners of Tomasitas, of course, in Santa Fe, but also their location here in Albuquerque, right off of I-25, and the fire that happened there on Wednesday night. And George providing more details that certainly while there was no damage in the kitchen or in the dining room areas, it was contained to the roof. There's still a lot of cleaning up that has to be done, not just with the fire and repairs, but also water damage as well. And it looks like the restaurant's going to be closed for, quote, as he said, several weeks. Your thoughts on this happening to one of your restaurants right on the eve of what we've been describing as the biggest week of the year for restaurants?
10: It's just devastating. You know, interestingly, just a week ago, we were celebrating George Gundry as the Restaurateur of the Year at our awards dinner, and then this happens to him right before Balloon Fiesta. You know, I mean, this is a week that's make or break for a lot of restaurants, and he runs great restaurants. Mm-hmm. So I'm sure he'll be up and going fairly soon, but fires usually take a long time to come back from. You know, between insurance and fire marshals and things like that, it's pretty devastating and hard to come back from.
0: Let me ask you in general, it may just depend on the restaurants, but typical insurance that a restaurant, especially like Tomasitas, has covers obviously damage by something like this, but there are there clauses that are included in some of these policies to cover lost revenue?
10: Yeah, I mean, and most people, we suggest specifically that they get the lost revenue. And I spoke to George yesterday, and he even thinks that they're going to help pay for his employees.
0: Good, good. And that's certainly good news. But as we all know, you know, when it comes to insurance, it can take a little while to get that money back in pocket. But it's good to know that he's pretty much covered from top to bottom. Now, speaking of the employees, obviously we talk about Tomasitas being closed during Balloon Fiesta. Balloon Fiesta is also a good time for restaurant employees, too, because they tend to get bigger tips from the tourists who are in town during this time. And you actually do have a program available as well to help displaced restaurant employees to handle situations like this, don't you?
10: Yeah, we started a fund in during COVID, and we've kept it going. But it's called the Serving New Mexico Fund, and it has small grants for restaurant employees hit by hardship. And so we've been there for the employees in the Mora fires, the Ruidoso fires, the floods afterwards. And just, you know, if a restaurant employee is going through any kind of hardship, they should go to our website and apply for one of these grants.
0: And I'm assuming with the flooding that we've seen around New Mexico, especially with this third storm that rolled in earlier this week in parts of New Mexico up north, down south, along the eastern side as well, I'm sure there are some restaurants who've been impacted by the flooding and the damage there as well.
10: We haven't heard of any, but certainly we expect that they have been hit, and we're there for them.
0: All right, Carol White, who is the CEO of the New Mexico Restaurant Association, at least for a couple of more months, with us here on 96.3 News Radio KKOB. And we'll talk about that with you here before we let you go. But talk just in general about the economic impact for restaurants here in the Albuquerque area during Balloon Fiesta and what it really does mean for their bottom line over the course of the full year?
10: Well, you know, it can, like I said, it can make or break a restaurant, and it certainly helps the restaurants here in Albuquerque and in some of the outer areas. You know, folks travel when they're here. They go to the Balloons early in the morning, and then they take a day trip to Santa Fe or other places. And I've heard great things from people in the outlying areas. But $20 million or $21 million really in 9 days is a lot of money, and it's super appreciated by those folks. You know, that 712,000 more people in Albuquerque. And so the restaurants are full. They feel, they're packed, and it just feels like a great time of year. And of course, with the weather we've had, and it clearing up, isn't that nice for Balloon Fiesta?
0: That's perfect.
10: It just feels like it's going to be a great year this year.
0: Yeah, the number of visitors that you cited right there, now the overall guest visits during the 2024 9-day event was 838,337, but they break it down in terms of people from traveling outside the immediate Albuquerque area, 712,500 people. I mean, that is significant.
10: It is. I mean, and I think most of us who have been in Albuquerque for most of our lives, you know, we see it in the traffic and we kind of curse it a little bit, but but thank God it's there.
0: No question about it. And that's probably worth a reminder, too, when you're talking about so many extra people in the Albuquerque area for Balloon Fiesta, people who do live here year-round. I know sometimes it's kind of like, I want to go to my favorite restaurant tonight, but it's probably going to be a little bit of a longer wait. So pack your patience, everybody, right?
10: Pack your patience and make a reservation.
0: There you go. That's not a bad idea. Hey, Carol, thanks for your time this morning. Before we let you go, though, and you were on with us earlier this year announcing that you're going to be retiring at the end of this year. You've got, I guess, your final official day is in mid-December. So a couple of more months yet, but has your replacement been hired yet? And can you tell us a little bit about the transition here in the final 2 months?
10: Yeah, so we're going to do the big announcement on Monday, but since you let me on your radio show, we have hired Victoria Sanchez Martinez. She is from CNM, and she is just going to be absolutely fabulous in this job. And the transition is going to be, you know, I'll stay on for another month as CEO, and then November 1st she'll take over. I'll stick around a little bit and make sure she gets the hang of the job until the end of the year, and then that'll be it. So I'd love to bring her on and introduce you and your audience.
0: Now, you said CNM? Is that
10: what,
0: she's from there? So has she been working in the culinary program over there and marketing or things?
10: She's been doing fabulous things with the culinary program.
0: Gotcha.
10: She brought in a distillery program, a wine program, and a brewery program, and she's got just amazing things going on over there, but sees this as her next step. So
0: very good. Well, we'll look forward to it. Just reach out to me and let me know when you'd like to both come on, and we'll talk about the transition and her taking over as the CEO of the New Mexico Restaurant Association. And Carol, I've told you this before, I'll tell you again, you did wonderful work for so many years for our restaurants here in New Mexico, and we wish you nothing but the best, you and Wally moving on.
10: Thank you so much.
0: All right, Carol White with the New Mexico Restaurant Association here on 96.3 News Radio KKOB. Here's Candy Cruz with an update on traffic.
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2: Well, we've got two crashes right now. You've got crash cleanup eastbound I-40 approaching the interchange. That's going to be moved. That's already moved to the shoulder. You also have a crash, a new one, at Atrisco and Riverview. That one's mostly affecting northbound lanes. I'm Candy Cruz with KKOB Traffic every 10 minutes on the 7s.
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3: A chilly morning gives way to a mild afternoon with bright skies out there. Albuquerque tops out at 73 degrees, 66 on the plaza in Santa Fe. Heading into the first weekend of Balloon Fiesta for Albuquerque, it will be a chilly morning with temperatures right around 50 degrees. And at Balloon Fiesta Park on Saturday morning for that mass ascension, temperatures will be in the upper 40s. So, yeah, bundle up in layers. I'm KOAT 7 Weather Chief Meteorologist Byron Morton for KOAT.
0: Here in Albuquerque, right now, we do have a temperature this morning with beautiful clear skies right now. And it is 52 degrees, 49 in Rio Rancho. And the temperature right now up in Santa Fe is 45 degrees. It's 820, Bob Clark along with DC's Old Town in the Newsroom. Candy Cruz Traffic, 96.3 News Radio. KKOB, thanks again to Carol White for joining us here on News Radio KKOB. Speaking of food, part of the culinary experience every year during the opening weekend of the Albuquerque International Balloon Fiesta is Greek Fest.
2: And that was a teenage boy for a second.
0: Yes,
2: there.
0: It was. It's like you're. It was like,
2: I was just texting someone about Greek Fest as well.
0: Oh, were you?
2: Oh, yeah.
0: Well, the hours. We'll spread the word here, too. The hours today, 11 a.m. to 10 p.m. Saturday, same hours, 11 a.m. to 10 p.m. And then Sunday, 11 a.m. to 4 p.m., and it's at the St. George Greek Orthodox Church, which is on High Street. But again, as Nikki encourages everybody, free park and ride at Lomas and University.
2: It's
0: and the
2: such
0: shuttles,
2: a cakewalk.
0: Basically, every 15 minutes, shuttles going back and forth because there is very limited parking in that area on High Street. So just go to Lomas and University. It's free. And then, of course, part of the experience along with Greek music and Greek dance, and you can even take dance lessons if you want to learn a little Greek dancing, which is important if you ever get invited to a Greek wedding.
2: Oh, yeah.
0: They do very important. Do a lot of dancing.
2: Yes, we don't just throw plates.
0: Opa. But the food. Oh, my God, the food. And Candy's all set. She's going to go buy, like, the equivalent of 6 whole chickens.
2: I'm going to get so fat, Bob.
0: Well, chicken's so good for you, though, if you don't eat at all in one sitting.
2: I was actually told by my kind of doctor that I should that I've got to go on the Mediterranean diet, so I feel like this is really kind of following rules for me.
0: Okay,
1: it's a good start,
2: right?
1: Yeah
0: I mean, again,
2: it's in the Mediterranean.
0: Sure, absolutely. Do you know exactly what the Mediterranean diet is and everything that it entails?
2: Greek food.
0: Well, I mean, it's more than that, though. Obviously.
1: Oh my, but,
0: yes. I'm surprised the doctor would actually specifically order that diet. Not that it's not a good diet. I know Dr. Barry Ramo for many, many years has always recommended the Mediterranean diet. But so did he recommend it to you, or he's saying, Candy Cruz, you need to go on the Mediterranean diet right this minute, girl?
2: She said I have to.
0: Oh, she said, yeah. I'm sorry. What a sexist assumption I just made. Right. My apologies.
2: Technically, it's a nurse, though.
0: So. Oh, it's a nurse practitioner?
2: That makes a difference,
0: That's
2: yeah.
0: okay. Nothing wrong with that. All right, well, enjoy Greek Fest. Candy will be first in line.
2: Yep. Get out of my way, everybody.
0: It's 8:22 here on News Radio KKOV.
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0: All right, it's not just Friday. It's a Rio Grande Foundation Friday. And Paulie G, Paul Gessing from the Rio Grande Foundation president, will be on the show with us today, as he is every other Friday, in studio at 9 o'clock. All right, so the Mediterranean diet, Candy, just to give you a brief description of what you're going to have to do now if you want to commit to this moving forward, a wide variety every day of fresh vegetables and fruits, whole grains, choose items like brown rice, oats, and whole grain bread, healthy fats, extra virgin olive oil is a good source there. That's excellent. As long as you get a good brand of extra virgin olive oil, 100% from Italy, from Spain, from Greece. Think that way. And then proteins. You have to eat a lot of fish and seafood several times a week. Enjoy poultry, eggs, beans, and yogurt in moderate amounts. So I'm not sure if the equivalent of 3 whole chickens is considered moderate, but chicken,
2: I do what I want, Bob.
0: Chicken's at least on the list. Well,
2: also, I eat Greek yogurt, so that should cancel that out.
0: Well, and some Greek foods certainly fall into this category, but it's not just about eating Greek food. I mean, the Mediterranean diet, everything I'm just...
2: Well, first, I was just sprinkling chickpeas on everything and calling it good.
0: Yeah. Foods to limit, red meat.
2: Oh, get out of here.
0: Ideally, less than... Well, this is going to go well, I can tell. Less than once a week. Got to avoid processed foods. And then saturated fats. You got to limit butter, heavy cream, and processed meats. So
2: we'll see. Baby steps.
0: All right. Well, I mean,
2: we started with just sprinkling chickpeas on everything. Now we're at phase 2, where we're just getting tons of Greek food. We'll see what phase 3 entails.
0: Okay.
2: But each phase, I get a little bit better.
0: I just
2: laid out closer.
0: I just laid out for you the Mediterranean diet. There's a lot of good. I mean, you're not going to be starving yourself with this.
2: No, but it seems like all those things require cooking, which I'm bad at. I feel like they got to work with me here.
0: No, you get
2: what you get, body.
0: The Mediterranean diet's the Mediterranean diet. It doesn't work with anybody. It's the boss of you. And I know that's not the arrangement you enjoy.
2: It's not the arrangement I have with my body.
0: And let's get an update on traffic. Here's Candy Cruz.
2: We got 2 new crashes just reported. 1 southbound on I-25 just before you get to Montaño. Still kind of a busy spot. You've got to back up just past Jefferson. You also have a new crash at Montaño and 4th Street. We've got an eastbound backup forming there. You've got a crash on Atrisco and Riverview. That one's mostly affecting northbound lanes, and crash cleanup. I-40 eastbound just before the interchange. That one's on the shoulder. I'm Candy Cruz with KKOB traffic every 10 minutes on the 7s. If you see an accident, call the Traffic Tracker Hotline, 505-767-9167. I'm Candy Cruz from the 96.3 News Radio KKOB Traffic Center.
3: A chilly morning gives way to a mild afternoon with bright skies out there. Albuquerque tops out at 73 degrees, 66 on the plaza in Santa Fe. Heading into the first weekend of Balloon Fiesta for Albuquerque, it will be a chilly morning with temperatures right around 50 degrees. And at Balloon Fiesta Park on Saturday morning for that mass ascension, temperatures will be in the upper 40s. So, yeah, bundle up in layers. I'm KOAT 7 Weather Chief Meteorologist Byron Morton for KOAT.
0: Here in Albuquerque right now, we do have clear skies this morning, and the temperature is 52 degrees. Beautiful morning out there. It's 50 in Rio Rancho and 46 in Santa Fe. The news is next with Zoltan.
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16: Good morning, New Mexico. It's 8:30, and today is Friday, the 2nd of October, 2026. From your New Mexico Honda Dealers News Desk, I'm Sultan Chani Salcedo, 96.3 News Radio KKOB. Right now in Albuquerque, we have a temperature of 57 degrees over at the Sunport. The high today is 73. Up in Santa Fe, the temperature is 48, and looking for a high of 65. Well, Tomasita's restaurant in North Albuquerque will have to remain closed for several weeks after a fire Wednesday night damaged part of the roof. Our news partner, KOAT's Aliyah Chavez, spoke with owner George Gundry about what happened and how they're dealing with the damage.
17: The first responders got here in record time, and by that time there was a pretty big flame out there. They got the fire out right away. They did a really good job. They were all really great.
21: In the end, no one was hurt, even as the restaurant was full of customers. Owner George Gundry believes it was an electrical fire, possibly starting in an exhaust vent near an employee bathroom before spreading to part of the roof. Our Sky 7 flying overhead to survey the damage.
17: There was no flames inside the building. There was no damage to the kitchen or to the dining room.
21: But it was enough to force Tomasita's to close Thursday.
22: I hate to turn our patrons away. We are here to serve the customer.
21: Gundry expects the restaurant to remain closed for several weeks while crews repair the roof and address water damage. He estimates the total cost could reach hundreds of thousands of dollars. And the closure comes at a difficult time, just as Balloon Fiesta visitors arrive.
17: Definitely it's a busy week, and especially, you know, for our tipped employees, it's one of the best weeks they have.
21: Gundry says the restaurant will take care of its employees during the closure. He's asking customers not to forget Tomasita's.
17: It's a material possession. It's not a human being, so it's all good.
23: The good news, Gundry says Tomasita's is insured, which he says helps some. He also says the restaurant must pass required safety and health inspections before it can open its doors to customers again.
16: And that's KOAT's Aliyah Chavez reporting. Some of the pecan farmers in Rincon, down in Doña Ana County, are facing millions of dollars in damages and a delayed harvest due to severe flooding caused by the levee breach. That breach submerged countless acres of farmland and properties. The waterline of homes, shops, and power poles revealed floodwaters reached multiple feet before slightly receding on Wednesday. AAA Farms has suffered extensive damage, with pecan sorting and cleaning machinery submerged, along with multiple pickup trucks used for transporting the pecans. The flooding could delay the pecan harvest from December all the way to February. Well, as thousands of visitors arrive for Balloon Fiesta, Old Town Albuquerque will host a daily lineup of live music and cultural performances. Here's more with Michael Carlisle.
1: The free concert series runs October 3rd through the 11th at the Old Town Gazebo, featuring more than a dozen local bands and dance groups. Opening day performers include Divino, Mariachi Albuquerque, and Baila Baila, with additional acts scheduled throughout the week. Organizers say the performances are designed to highlight local music and culture while giving visitors another attraction to enjoy during Balloon Fiesta festivities. Michael Carlisle, News Radio KKOB.
6: 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You woke up this morning with New Mexico State's football team and the Cleveland Browns both in first place. Yes, that is reality. Aggies win their Conference USA opener last night in Las Cruces, 34-13. James Jones ran for 155 yards and a touchdown, a good bounce back for New Mexico State. In the NFL, the Browns beat the Steelers on a last-minute field goal, 27-24. Deshaun Watson threw for 268 yards, a touchdown, and interception. The Browns are now 3-1 and in first place. Lobo football against UTEP. It is the Mountain West Conference opener Saturday.

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1: All right, it's 8:36 coming up in 24 minutes. 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And this is a perfect way to kick off October with our sweet deal because it's National Pizza Month. And joining us now from Pizza 9 is Mackenzie. Mackenzie, it's always nice having you on the show. How are you doing today?
2: I'm doing good. How are you?
1: I'm fine. And we mentioned that October is National Pizza Day, or National Pizza Month, I should say. And then within October, they have days where they specifically highlight different varieties of pizza. And on October 11th, so coming up a week from Sunday, it's National Pizza, Sausage Pizza Day. So tell everybody about the special you're going to have for National Sausage Pizza Day.
2: Yeah, we'll be celebrating at Pizza 9. You can get a medium Lobo pizza for just $10. That includes pepperoni, sausage, and green chili. So stop by Pizza 9 on October 11th and celebrate with us.
1: Let's talk a little bit about the fundraising opportunities. And I know on Monday you're hosting a fundraiser for the 100 Club of New Mexico, but you also invite other groups to raise money for themselves through Pizza 9 as well, don't you?
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1: Very good. Now, tell us the details of the fundraiser coming up at all locations for the 100 Club of New Mexico on Monday, this Monday.
2: Yeah, on Monday, October 5th, all Pizza 9 locations will be participating in a fundraiser for the 100 Club of New Mexico to help raise funds for families of fallen first responders. 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
1: Okay, very good. And we want to remind people they can also join the Pizza 9 Text Club, which will open the door to other discounts. How can they do that?
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1: Very good. And along with pizza, you always have on the menu hot sandwiches, wings, pasta, soups, and salads. Mackenzie, thanks for bringing our sweet deal once again today. Nice talking with you.
2: Yeah, thank you for having us.
1: You bet. Let's get an update on traffic now. Here's Candy Cruz.
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4: Well, it looks like some of our earlier crashes have cleared. We do have a new one reported on eastbound I-40 just a little before you get to 12th Street. We already see a backup there past Rio Grande and a crash southbound on I-25 approaching Montaño. That's now on the shoulder, but we do have extra congestion. I'm Candy Cruz with KKOB Traffic every 10 minutes on the 7s. 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
5: A chilly morning gives way to a mild afternoon with bright skies out there. Albuquerque tops out at 73 degrees, 66 on the plaza in Santa Fe. Heading into the first weekend of Balloon Fiesta for Albuquerque, it will be a chilly morning with temperatures right around 50 degrees. And at Balloon Fiesta Park on Saturday morning for that mass ascension, temperatures will be in the upper 40s. So, yeah, bundle up in layers. I'm KOAT 7 Weather Chief Meteorologist Byron Morton for KOAT.
1: Here in Albuquerque, beautiful morning, clear skies, plenty of sunshine. 54 is the temperature. It's 52 in Rio Rancho. 47 is the temperature this morning up in Santa Fe. I've decided I want to help Candy out with her Mediterranean diet, so I printed out something for her. 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
1: 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And it's in the building. 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One of the reasons why they keep winning this award every single year. 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
1: It's 8:45, Bob Clark, along with Dale Cornelius, Zoltan of the newsroom, Candy Cruz Traffic, 96.3 News Radio, KKOB. We just heard Terry. We also see her. She's here right now. And she's wearing the most adorable balloon fiesta.
9: She's a witch.
1: If Jay Peterman had in his catalog balloon fiesta wear, there would be a picture of Terry in it.
10: And Steve Stucker.
1: And what she's wearing right now. I mean, it's absolutely fantastic. All right, Candy. I want to help you out here with your transition to the Mediterranean diet, because not long ago you were sounding very committed to it, and then when we started talking about some of the details, you're like, I don't know about that.
10: Sounds like a lot of work.
1: There are worse. This is not the kind of diet where you have to starve yourself or you really have to sacrifice. It's just about changing the ingredients that you use when you cook. So I printed out a 7-day Mediterranean meal plan for you, just to give you an idea. And you say you already eat Greek yogurt. Well, a couple of days on breakfast, Greek yogurt with walnuts and berries.
10: It's the main ingredient in shark farts.
1: Greek yogurt with pumpkin seeds and honey. You love pumpkin seeds.
10: I add both of those. I do. That's also in shark farts. I do blueberries, Greek yogurt, pumpkin seeds, granola, and honey.
1: One day they say whole grain toast with almond butter and banana. We have a jar of almond butter in our house, and it's really good. Just add a banana. One day you can make scrambled eggs with spinach and tomatoes, fresh tomatoes. That's just breakfast. That's, you know, two hard-boiled eggs one day with whole grain avocado toast. All right. This is just a...
10: But I do like the scrambled one. I can scramble eggs without burning them, so that's a go.
1: Yeah, but no, I mean, but the Mediterranean diet, though, in terms of what you have to start eating to get heart healthy, it's a three-meal-a-day commitment. You can't just occasionally have some of this stuff for breakfast. And some of the options for lunch here, let's see, chickpea and cucumber salad. You like chickpeas? You use them with olive oil.
10: Them.
1: One night for dinner, you can have baked salmon, quinoa, and roasted asparagus.
10: I do have salmon a lot. I love salmon.
1: Quinoa. Lentil soup. By the way, speaking of salmon, my buddy Matt, who owns Ironwood Kitchen, he and his son met their uncle up in Alaska for a 10-day fishing excursion. Oh. And he brought back fresh-caught salmon, already cut up and deboned and vacuum sealed.
10: Nice.
1: And they freeze it and send it back down to him. And he gave me a couple of pieces of salmon from his catch. Carol and I are going to eat it this weekend.
10: Oh, okay.
1: One day, baked cod you can have. Vegetable and white bean stew with spinach. Well, I mean, you're either doing the Mediterranean. But I mean, again, this is the kind of diet. What's great about this diet for people who go on it is you're not starving yourself, because you've tried diets like that too, and you just get miserable.
10: Well, I've never tried that. I've always been anti-starving myself because I just know it's not going to work. I don't have the willpower for that kind of nonsense.
1: Yeah.
10: But I've done weird stuff like drinking lots of vinegar all day, or like, you know, added very odd things instead of starving myself. But
1: one thing you can do, because I do this, not every day, but probably four or five times a week, I take a couple of tablespoons of olive oil and just drink it straight.
10: Yeah, that's cool. I can do that.
1: Yeah. Well, but again, that's just a little part. I mean, you really have to make a commitment here to changing the types of foods that you're cooking. No, then you're not going to be on the Mediterranean diet. There's grilled chicken breast. Obviously, we know. Baked chicken thighs. I thought you said... Nate's a good cook, right?
10: He
1: can put him in charge of all this. He can go on the Mediterranean diet with you.
10: All right.
1: And that way, you both can do it. That way, if he's cooking the majority of the meals, then he's cooking for you and him at the same time.
10: Yeah, just the ones that can't be microwaved, yeah. So I'll take that list, and I'll...
1: I'll give it to you. Absolutely.
10: Hand it to the man.
1: Absolutely. Yes, but olive oil is the big change as well in terms of cooking fat. You don't want to use butter.
10: Yeah, I told him to switch to olive oil instead of butter. All the things he would use butter for were olive oiling.
1: Yes. See, now, I've incorporated some aspects of the Mediterranean diet in my diet over the years traveling through Italy, but the butter thing, after getting back from Ireland, the first thing I did was went to the store and bought their Irish gold butter. Oh, my God! It's fantastic. A little goes a long way, though.
10: I want to bathe in it.
1: Here's Candy Cruise with traffic.
10: Well, we got some new crashes. One northbound on I-25 approaching Candelaria. Still a busy spot there. Expect delays past Indian School. You've also got a crash at Broadway and Anderson. That's north of Gibson. You've got north and southbound delays. And two crashes on eastbound I-41 approaching 12th Street with delays past Rio Grande. Then another one eastbound I-40 approaching the interchange. Just slight delays near 6th. I'm Candy Cruz with KKOB Traffic every 10 minutes on the 7th. If you see an accident, call the Traffic Tracker Hotline, 505-767-9167. I'm Candy Cruz from the 96.3 News Radio KKOB Traffic Center.
11: A chilly morning gives way to a mild afternoon with bright skies out there. Albuquerque tops out at 73 degrees, 66 on the plaza in Santa Fe. Heading into the first weekend of Balloon Fiesta for Albuquerque, it will be a chilly morning with temperatures right around 50 degrees. And at Balloon Fiesta Park on Saturday morning for that mass ascension, temperatures will be in the upper 40s. So, yeah, bundle up in layers. I'm KOAT 7 Weather Chief Meteorologist Byron Morton for KOAT.
1: Beautiful clear skies this morning. 55 is the temperature right now in Albuquerque. It's 53 in Rio Rancho and 48 in Santa Fe. It's 8:51. Bob Clark along with Dale Cornelius Zoltan in the newsroom. Candy Cruise traffic. Just another reminder with Balloon Fiesta here. The folks over at Balloon Fiesta reminding people on social media again that do not fall. Don't fall for third-party tickets for Balloon Fiesta. And DC actually found some on StubHub earlier this morning. How much were they charging for Balloon Fiesta tickets on StubHub?
12: Well, $35.
1: $35. That's $20 more than they...
12: It does include fees, though.
1: Thanks. Because Balloon Fiesta tickets don't sell out. It's not like a concert. And I had a wonderful StubHub experience in my Eagles tickets for the concert at the Sphere 2 weeks ago. But StubHub is not where you go to get Balloon Fiesta tickets. 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So BalloonFiesta.com. That's it. Just go to that website. That's the only website you need. And then, of course, that's where you can also buy your park and ride tickets.
13: The park and ride. I highly recommend park and ride.
1: Oh, no question about that.
10: I've been saying this for years and years and years.
13: I haven't done it for the Balloon Fiesta, but I did it for the State Fair. And let me tell you, I will never park on my own again.
1: For the State Fair at Coronado Mall. Yeah. I had some friends did that last year, and they were like, they've ruined me. This is the only way I'm going to the State Fair.
13: Oh, yeah, for sure. And there's like so much parking available that you just know a lot. Too many people are not taking advantage.
1: Yeah, because nobody goes to the mall anymore, so the acres and acres of parking over there, a lot of vacant spots.
13: Oh, they're just... I don't know about that. Another...
1: Zoltan's like, Bob, don't start leading me down that road.
13: I know.
1: All right, it's 8:53 here on night.
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1: 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Coming up next, Pauly G. And our Rio Grande Foundation Friday, but first, a final check of traffic this morning. 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
10: Well, we've got those new crashes, one northbound on I-25 approaching Candelaria, where we already see delays past Indian School. You've also got two crashes on I-40 eastbound, one near 12th Street. It's just before 12th Street. That's got a backup past Rio Grande. Then another one eastbound I-40 approaching the interchange with delays back near 6th Street, and a crash at Broadway and Anderson. That's a little bit north of Gibson. You've got north and southbound delays there. I'm Candy Cruz with KKOB traffic every 10 minutes on the 7s. If you see an accident, call the Traffic Tracker Hotline, 505-767-9167. I'm Candy Cruz from the 96.3 News Radio KKOB Traffic Center.
11: A chilly morning gives way to a mild afternoon with bright skies out there. Albuquerque tops out at 73 degrees, 66 on the plaza in Santa Fe. Heading into the first weekend of Balloon Fiesta for Albuquerque, it will be a chilly morning with temperatures right around 50 degrees. And at Balloon Fiesta Park on Saturday morning for that mass ascension, temperatures will be in the upper 40s. So, yeah, bundle up in layers. I'm KOAT 7 Weather Chief Meteorologist Byra Morton for KOAT.
1: Yeah, just the way October's supposed to be for Balloon Fiesta. Those really cool mornings. 55 is the temperature right now with sunny skies here in Albuquerque. It's 53 in Rio Rancho, and 48 is the temperature right now up in Santa Fe. It's a Rio Grande Foundation Friday, so Paul Gessing, president of the Rio Grande Foundation, in studio with us coming up next here on 96.3 News Radio.
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22: From ABC News, I'm Sherry Preston. Cornell University says it welcomes the independent investigation into rape allegations brought by a woman who is now suing the school. Today, New York Governor Kathy Hochul assigned New York Attorney General Tish James as special prosecutor in the case.
23: Every New Yorker deserves to know that when they report a crime,
0: it will be investigated fully and fairly, that they will be seen and heard.
4: The woman at the center of the case says she told Cornell police several men at the fraternity party assaulted her in 2024 and that she believes she had been raped, but charges were never filed. President Trump says Europe has agreed to release some of its diesel reserves immediately as a way of bringing down prices amid the U.S. war with Iran, and with the midterms only about a month away. The president hasn't said which countries have agreed to release their reserves. New numbers from the Labor Department show only 29,000 jobs added to the U.S. economy last month, well below economists' expectations. ABC's Elizabeth Schulze.
7: This is not the kind of job growth you want to see when it's coming below expectations and you have those revisions lower for other months. It shows that hiring was not as strong as originally expected. When you look into this report, the unemployment rate did also tick up. That's generally not a good sign. You don't want to see that that rate is going higher. It means that people who are looking for a job are having a harder time finding one.
4: Krista Pike remains in critical condition, having survived Tennessee's attempt at executing her this week.
23: The state's Department of Corrections saying it followed protocol, which has been used more than 100 times in that county without fail. Witnesses say Pike first gave her last words as she received the initial dose of the sedative.
24: Witnesses report hearing moaning and snoring before the second lethal injection was attempted. Then they could hear her breathing loudly for nearly an hour.
4: ABC's Whit Johnson. The Dow is up 300 points. 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
28: 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It's 9:02. 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Right now in Albuquerque, 57 degrees at the Sunport and downtown. The high today, 73. Up in Santa Fe right now, it's already 51, looking for a high today of 65 degrees. The state's Department of Justice has now made the request on Thursday as to what Meta and Facebook should be paying in civil penalties after a jury decided against the company for lying to users about 11 years ago in regards to the private personal information handled in violation of the Unfair Practices Act during a weeks-long trial up in the capital city. The state is asking that the penalty be anywhere between $35 to $40 billion. If approved by the judge, it would be the largest in the country's history. The jury in the case found that the company violated the act 43 million times, as well as 26 misleading statements over the 11 years for the use, sale, and safekeeping of the data, which was harvested and sold to a political consulting firm and used to create targeted advertising just before the 2016 presidential election. The judge in the case, Francis Matthew, says he should have a decision on the penalty by the end of the month. New Mexico's AG Raul Torres has opened an investigation after OpenAI agents tried and failed to access UNM's digital library. Torres will send a letter to OpenAI asking for information about how the company lost control of its AI agents as state leaders consider how to regulate the technology. Torres says, "I don't think there's anyone in this country, Republican or Democrat, that has any faith that these guys are going to be able to police themselves. If D.C. is not going to take steps to make sure that we're not exposed to real danger from these companies, New Mexico has this opportunity." With this being the first weekend of the International Balloon Fiesta, organizers want to remind visitors what you can and cannot bring to Balloon Fiesta Park. Beginning tomorrow with the mass ascension, guests can bring bags, backpacks, folding chairs, food, and non-alcoholic beverages. Among the prohibitive items include firearms, those even carried by off-duty law enforcement, knives, tasers, alcohol, narcotics, drones, glass or ceramic items, even noisemakers like air horns. This is an election year, so no political paraphernalia either. No pets are allowed except trained service animals, and smoking is also prohibited. You can get much more details of this list by just going to balloonfiestapark.com. Well, New Mexico's wildlife officials say this year has already been the deadliest on record for black bears removed because of conflicts with people. Since April, officials report 307 black bears have been killed after being deemed threats to public safety, with another 51 bears listed as roadkill or other deaths. Wildlife managers say drought and extreme heat reduced natural food resources, forcing more bears to come into neighborhoods and communities in search of food. Most of the incidents were in northern New Mexico, including parts of Santa Fe, Taos, Rio Riva, and Los Alamos counties. Time for sports. NMSU showing they can bounce back and got now to first place in Conference USA. Here's Jeff from the Sports Animal.
2: I'm Jeff Symbieta with your Sports Animal Short, brought to you by Sandia Resort and Casino. You woke up this morning with New Mexico State's football team and the Cleveland Browns both in first place. Yes, that is reality. Aggies win their Conference USA opener last night in Las Cruces, 34-13. James Jones ran for 155 yards and a touchdown. A good bounce back for New Mexico State. In the NFL, the Browns beat the Steelers on a last-minute field goal, 27-24. Deshaun Watson threw for 268 yards, a touchdown, and interception. The Browns are now 3-1 and in first place. Lobo football against UTEP. It is the Mountain West Conference opener Saturday at University Stadium. Wide receiver Troy O'Meary out for the season, the team announced yesterday. He has an Achilles issue, and he will be done for the year. Baseball, Braves beat the Phillies 6-2 in the National League playoffs. Braves will move on now to play the Dodgers in the next round. Game one of that series will be in Los Angeles tomorrow. Want more? We're talking sports on 95.9 FM and AM 610, the Sports Animal. I'm Jeff Symbieta.
28: Okay, Jeff, thanks a lot. Right now in Belen, it's 62 degrees, Rio Rancho 54, 51 up in Santa Fe, and 57 here in Albuquerque. Now, how will the weather be tomorrow morning for the Mass Ascension? 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
11: A chilly morning gives way to a mild afternoon with bright skies out there. Albuquerque tops out at 73 degrees, 66 on the plaza in Santa Fe. Heading into the first weekend of Balloon Fiesta for Albuquerque, it will be a chilly morning with temperatures right around 50 degrees. And at Balloon Fiesta Park on Saturday morning for that Mass Ascension, temperatures will be in the upper 40s. So, yeah, bundle up in layers. I'm KOAT 7 Weather Chief Meteorologist Byron.
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1: Hi, everybody. It's not just Friday. No. It is a Rio Grande Foundation Friday. And Paul Gessing, president of the Rio Grande Foundation, on the show with us once again today, as he is every other week on Friday at 9 o'clock. And if you have any questions or comments on any of the issues that we'll be discussing during this hour, you can send us a text message at 505-243-3333. How you doing today, Paul? It's a busy day ahead.
32: Today is a busy one, yes. The gala's tonight, and we're going to be hanging out late into the evening, but here I am, looking forward to talking to you about a wide variety of subjects.
1: Well, let's talk a little bit about the gala first, because do you have one of these every single year, and how long have you been doing it?
32: So last year was our first one. That was celebrating the 25th anniversary of the founding of the organization. It just so happens that this year is the celebration of my 20th year personally at the Rio Grande Foundation. I started in March of 2006. I think we're going to continue into the future. We'll figure out what to celebrate next year.
1: Well, because it's a fundraising opportunity for you as well.
32: It definitely is that. And so it's a great opportunity to see some of our friends and just have a good, fun time. And this year, you know, obviously kind of contiguous with Balloon Fiesta, which is nice.
1: Yeah.
32: By the way, I walked, as I usually do, across downtown, and Civic Plaza's normally got quite the population of homeless people, but today it was scot-free. No homeless people hanging out in Civic Plaza. I'm shocked.
1: Yeah, that's why people ask, what about the 300, what about the 355, what about the other 355 days of the year here in Albuquerque? It is interesting. And look, I get it. I mean, any city hosting a huge event wants to make sure they're putting their best foot forward, but it is, things will be back to normal on October 12th.
32: I like to think it's for the gala. They're really trying to make it look good for the gala.
1: And I'm honored to be the MC tonight. Looking forward to that. And one of the reasons willing to do that on the Friday night before Balloon Fiesta coverage begins here on KKOB is my my good friend from many, many years ago down at New Mexico State, John Kramer, is your keynote speaker from Institute of Justice.
32: Yes, exactly. And
1: or For Justice.
32: Institute for Justice.
1: For Justice, yeah.
32: You can call them whatever. I mean, it sounds like the Hall of Justice. It sounds like where Superman hangs out. But we have worked over the years with a number of national organizations, and Kramer's group, not that it's his organization, IJ is what they often go by, is one of the preeminent, certainly one of the longest term free market oriented law firms, nonprofit law firms. Basically, they sue the government. That's their MO, always to defend individual property rights. Yep. Most notably, right before I moved out here, actually, was the Kelo versus New London case, which involved a woman in New London, Connecticut, who had her house taken by the government for a facility that was supposed to be a corporate headquarters for Pfizer, the drug company. They never even did what they were supposed to do, but the government's argument was, under the Fourth Amendment, we can take your house for whatever reason we wish. It doesn't matter if it's for a road or a school, which is what the Constitution would indicate, or for a corporate headquarters. And that went all the way to the U.S. Supreme Court. IJ argued it there. Kramer is more on the PR side of
1: communications
32: things.
1: Communications director.
32: Communications. But that's so critical because they ultimately, unfortunately, lost in the Supreme Court. But the weight of public opinion was so heavy against that. They got something like 40 states to pass legislation, including New Mexico. That was one of our first victories.
1: Absolutely.
32: And
1: it was a unanimous vote, too.
32: Yeah, and during the Richardson administration to protect people's property rights. And then several years later, under the Martinez administration, we worked with Kramer's organization, again, IJ, to essentially overturn civil asset forfeiture laws. And New Mexico has some of the strongest laws on that in the country. That was also a unanimous vote of the legislature. And basically, the idea of civil asset forfeiture is that, you know, a police officer can pull you over and they can charge the car with a crime. Whether you're found guilty or not, they can take it, sell it off. And that's just not appropriate. So IJ was a very strong partner in that as well. And number of other issues, occupational licensure, the permission to have to go to the government to do certain jobs. They're leaders on that. So we're really pleased to have him out as our keynote speaker. He'll be great.
1: And one of the cases that IJ is on top of that's going to be heard before the Supreme Court. Now, this deals with a family farm issue, again, property rights, but at the heart of it is when the government wants to impose a fine on someone, it must do so through a neutral court of law, not through a self-serving administrative court overseen by a quote-unquote judge who is on the payroll of the very agency seeking to impose the fine. And while this doesn't deal specifically with speed cameras and the administrative fines that come from that, that's exactly how speed camera fines work.
32: Absolutely. Yeah.
1: They're imposing the city of Albuquerque is imposing a civil fine on you without any opportunity to appeal to a judge, a neutral judge. In this case, it would be Metro Court. But it is administered and overseen by someone on the city's payroll. And that's exactly how speed cameras work. So it'll be interesting to see the ruling from the Supreme Court next year on this specific case and just how broad of an implication it could have on other issues that follow that same model. And I know, Paul, when you what's interesting about your time at the Rio Grande Foundation starting in March of 2006, you're about 7-8 months ahead of me mm-hmm. when it comes to when I moved to the morning show. So after I did that, somehow you found my email. And I started receiving emails after, constantly, nonstop, from pguessing@riograndefoundation.org. And I eventually said, I wonder who this guy is and what this organization's all about. And I invited you on the show, and the rest is history. Rest 20 years later, you might as well have a cot in your own office here in the building.
32: Oh, well, you know, I'll check that cot out whenever I've got my own office downtown if necessary. But, yeah, it's great to be partnered with you and KKOB. And I'm wearing my KKOB golf tournament
1: Classic shirt. Yeah.
32: And, yeah, golf classic. So just really appreciate the partnership with yourself. And
1: yeah.
32: It's great to have you coming out tonight to share, you know, your thoughts on the Rio Grande Foundation. Of course, I'm sure plenty of joviality there with John Kramer, yeah. your fret brother. No paddles, no farm animals will be harmed in the in the evening. No.
1: John's a good friend, but he's an incredibly talented person, not just in the work he does with IJ, but he's a very talented painter, artist.
32: Yes, he is.
1: As well, I have an original John Kramer hanging in our home, and we absolutely love it.
32: Very nice.
1: All right, I find this story to be very ironic when you go back to the early days of the Keller administration when they inherited the Hart Art Project from the Berry administration. And part of the original plan was to have electric buses rolling up and down Central. And Tim Keller's administration immediately began to find flaws with the electric buses and just sent them back. I know one of the issues they had a problem was because it was a bus company from China that actually has a manufacturing facility here in the U.S. in Long Beach. And they said that the instructions on the buses were coming up in Chinese when all it had to do to fix it was just change the translator, you know, just switch it to English.
32: Sure.
1: But anyway, there were more issues than that. So they got rid of the buses immediately. It's like, we're going to do this right. So the city now has a very small fleet of electric buses, and they've actually been out of service for nearly a year now. They haven't been used since last December. They're just sitting. So what's the story here, Paul?
32: Well, the story is, I quite frankly should have caught on to this because I remember when I started to see the electric buses around town. There's only five of them, but I do remember when they hit the roads that I was seeing them, and I said, oh, those are the electric buses. And we also wrote in December of 2023 that the manufacturer, a company called Proterra, had filed for bankruptcy, and several other cities were having similar issues finding replacement parts and that they were unable to maintain their electric buses. Well, here we are at the city of Albuquerque, and since December, those electric city buses have been nowhere to be found on the roads around here because they cannot find replacement parts and maintain them well enough to keep them
1: on the road. Other mechanical issues as well.
32: Yeah. So I also remember, Bob, the botanical garden, the little shuttle bus that ran between the botanical garden and the zoo was a Keller electric bus. Different company, different thing, but that was also delayed massively because they were trying to go with an electric bus. Remember, they replaced the train with the little shuttle. So these electric vehicles are just chock full of problems, and this is another instance of actually mostly federal taxpayer dollars, thanks to the Biden administration, being allocated for these buses. The city really had a minimal role financially. And look, I get it, but it's all taxpayer waste.
1: Yes. And
32: these are buses sitting in a facility somewhere, just waiting to be used. Will they ever be used again? It is impossible to say because, again, Proterra has this issue of being bankrupt, and will they ever return to make the parts necessary?
1: But just to recap, electric buses inherited by the Keller administration 9 years ago from the Richard Berry administration, sent back immediately. Yep. Without even giving them an opportunity to see whether they would work or not long term, these buses bought by the Keller administration through federal dollars don't work, but they just sit empty for nearly a year now and not being used whatsoever. Talk about an unbelievable waste of money.
32: And if I ever see one on the roads, I'll let you know.
1: Yeah, please do. Hopefully they'll get it back on the roads at some point.
32: Yeah.
1: Because a lot of money was spent on these buses. We'll have more with Paul Guessing next here on News Radio KKOB.
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1: It's 9:25. Bob Clark. We continue now on this Rio Grande Foundation Friday with Paul Gessing of the Rio Grande Foundation, president. Paul, next Tuesday, voting begins. Absentee and some limited in-person voting will start for the November general election coming up. And the one spot that you can vote here in Bernalillo County in person starting next Tuesday is at the Clerk's Annex Office at 15th and Lomas. And then expanded early voting will into effect around New Mexico on October 17th, and then that will run for 2 weeks through Saturday, Halloween, October 31st, and then Election Day on Tuesday, November 3rd. You wanted to talk a little bit more about Constitutional Amendment 4, which, if approved, would institute a full-time salary for our state legislators for the first time ever, and then also a couple of other issues on the ballots you want people to be aware of.
32: Yeah, we've done a lot of research and writing and talked at Channel 7 about Amendment 4. So we've been really hitting this one hard. We're encouraging people to say no to this, not because we oppose paying legislators at all, but because this specific plan is really problematic for a number of reasons. But I'm just going to talk about a couple of them. The $68,000 paycheck that they would take home if passed would put New Mexico at 10th highest in terms of legislative pay, you know, kind of on a yearly basis. But the problem is the nine states above New Mexico would be full-time legislatures. So we are paying, or would be paying, our legislature for 30 or 60 days, $68,000, when everybody making more than that is all full-time. Those are Alaska, yeah. California, Hawaii, Illinois, Massachusetts, Michigan, New York, Ohio, and Pennsylvania. Of course, most of those states are also much bigger population states, with the exception of Alaska, where they probably have to travel on their Siberian Husky sled teams to get there. But and ultimately, I believe this is all heading to making New Mexico's legislature much more full-time, which is really the nightmare scenario here that we're talking about. Yes, paying them is a problem, but putting New Mexico's legislature into office, say 120 days a year, it's just so much mischief could be done in Santa
1: Fe. And I think
32: Fe.
1: That probably would be the progressives' next step.
32: Absolutely.
1: Well, you're paying us almost $70,000 a year. Let's just do a full-time legislature.
32: And exactly.
1: And then that would be another constitutional amendment probably coming up in 2028. But hopefully this will be voted down. And,
32: yes.
1: And we can stave it off a little bit. And then plus, not only the salary, but obviously none of their job responsibilities would be different. They would still earn their per diem. They would still earn their very generous pension plan. As well.
32: Exactly. And one quick additional note, Wisconsin does have a full-time legislature, but if the amendment passes, we would actually have New Mexico legislators making more than they make in Wisconsin. So as a full-time legislature, they make like $61,000 a year in Wisconsin, and they're working full-time. So we're vastly overpaying for what we're getting, obviously setting aside ideological concerns and the fact that we're dead last and so many things. Yeah.
1: All right. And what were a couple of the other bonds that some bond issues that you want people to be aware of on the ballot too?
32: There's bonds, but actually there's some local kind of questions that need to be discussed. So there are, you know, as you would imply, four constitutional amendments on the ballot, given the fact that Amendment 4 is the most controversial. Most of them are no big deal. One's, should the governor have a veto message? One's changing the calendar of votes for, or elections that you can have school board participation in. We're fine with that one. Governor, who can set up who's a regent for the universities? Should the governor have to pick from a pool or set up by the legislature? Should they continue to be able to pick their own? But here, there's a couple of local ballot measures. One of them, I think, is particularly interesting. So in Albuquerque, There is a requirement that a public vote be held on spending over $10 million on a performing arts center. Joaquin Baca, Councillor Baca, got this on the ballot to essentially overturn that requirement. So it's preemptively the voters saying, sure, go ahead, council, spend more than $10 million on a performing arts center. I don't have any idea why people would vote yes on this, because you're taking your power as a citizen and just flushing it down the toilet. And then the other one is Albuquerque Community Safety, changing the head of that entity to be a chief alongside APD and AFR. Now, I don't understand why, if you already have APD and AFR, why you need a third entity, the community
1: at chief level.
32: And now at chief level, but they're touting it as saying that we will have more federal and state money flowing to Albuquerque community safety. I say no to that, because the last thing we need is more government bureaucrats and more chief positions. Too many chiefs, not enough Indians, right?
1: Okay. All right. We'll take a break for the news.
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17: 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It's 9:32. Here's the latest news from 96.3 News Radio KKOB. I'm Sultan Chani Salcedo. Right now in Albuquerque, 58 degrees at the Sunport. Right here in downtown, it's 60. Up in Santa Fe, 54 degrees. The high in Albuquerque today, 73. Up in Santa Fe, the high expected of 65. Well, some of the pecan farmers in Doña Ana County, especially in the Rincon area, are facing millions of dollars in damages and a delayed harvest due to severe flooding that happened over the last few days. Here's more from KKOB's Mike Gaba.
19: That breach submerged countless acres of farmland and properties. The water line on homes, shops, and power poles revealed floodwaters reached multiple feet before slightly receding on Wednesday. AAA Farms suffered extensive damage, with pecan sorting and cleaning machinery submerged, along with multiple pickup trucks used for transporting the nuts. That flooding could delay the pecan harvest from December to February. Mike Gaba, News Radio KKOB.
17: A New Mexico nonprofit is holding a raffle to support small business development across the state. WESST, W-E-S-S-T, the Women's Economic Self-Sufficiency Team, is selling raffle tickets for two prizes valued at more than $2,000. The grand prize is a collection of Native artwork, including pieces by Albuquerque artist Brandon Barella and Taos Pueblo artist Sean Rising, Son Flanagan. A diamond tennis bracelet will also be awarded. Proceeds will help fund WESST small business programs. Members of the Santa Fe community and city leaders taking advantage of the meet and greet with the two finalists for police chief, Interim Chief Ben Valdez, and Santa Fe County Sheriff Adan Mendoza, answered a lot of questions from members of the public and most of the city council at the city's community convention center. Among the concerns was traffic enforcement, to use of force, and even police oversight. According to the Santa Fe New Mexican, Chief Valdez faced a lot of questions and comments on high-profile incidents involving officers. Sheriff Mendoza said if appointed, he would be improving responses to property crimes. Both finalists will have another round of interviews with City Manager Brian Moya, the Deputy City Manager, and the Human Resources Director, and then another round with Mayor Michael Garcia. It's the City Manager who will then decide who will be the next police chief. Nearly $17 million grant from the Department of Veterans Affairs National Cemetery Administration will now help to bring a new veterans cemetery to Carlsbad. KKOB's Michael Carlisle with more.
12: The grant will fund the cemetery with the construction of an entry monument and gates, administration building, maintenance building, committal service shelter, flag assembly area.

0: skies out there. Albuquerque tops out at 73 degrees, 66 on the plaza in Santa Fe. Heading into the first weekend of Balloon Fiesta for Albuquerque, it will be a chilly morning with temperatures right around 50 degrees. And at Balloon Fiesta Park on Saturday morning for that mass ascension, temperatures will be in the upper 40s. So, yeah, bundle up in layers. I'm KOAT 7 Weather Chief Meteorologist Byra Morton for KOAT.
1: Terry Travis here, celebrating the 54th annual Albuquerque International Balloon Fiesta with mass ascensions, Globito glows, and a massive yard sale. On the weekend, Saturday and Sunday, 7 to 10, 96.3 News Radio, KKOB.
2: Hey, I said we can get you on.
3: Hey there. Bob Clark, we continue now on this Rio Grande Foundation Friday. And Paul, a couple of stories regarding schools. And there's a survey out regarding school choice. Specifically here for New Mexico. We'll get to that in a moment. But this is a story that came out, I think, just a day after your last visit with us 2 weeks ago. And this is a story we've talked about before in terms of APS being encouraged to right-size in the light of dramatic enrollment dropping over the past decade or so. And APS once again saying that, yep, we gotta start moving forward and thinking about closing schools.
4: Yeah, well, just to give folks an idea of what we're talking about, APS has seen a drop from 84,000 students in 2018 to just under 64,000 at the end of the 25-26 school year. And the thing is that there is no sign that this trend is going to do anything but continue, at least for the time being. And we have said for quite a while, you know, given the housing shortage issues that we face, the land, you know, availability and the expense, you know, we're again this summer or this fall hearing about, well, the air conditioning and the swamp coolers at the schools aren't functioning. Well, you've got too many schools for too few kids, and they, at least to their credit, school board has recognized this fact and is starting a public dialogue with folks to discuss what to do next. And, you know, we talked about this off the air. It's going to be a very heavy lift and a difficult challenge for the school board itself to engage in a school closing process, because just like Congress, when they close military bases, as they have over the years since the Cold War, it is impossible for a congressman or school board member to close facilities in their little fiefdoms, their districts.
3: Yep.
4: So what they developed in Congress, and I know this is a low bar, but it's probably the greatest federal budget-saving tool ever developed by Congress. Again, low bar, but it's called a base realignment and closure, and we recommend this process or something very close to it for APS's school board. But the idea is you have some kind of independent group that has targets that they understand, you know, not just to target one area of the city, so budgetary, how much the savings is going to be and where they're looking for the numbers, the facilities to close. And then they, you know, kind of en masse put a recommendation forth, and then it's voted up or down by the elected officials. And then you move forward from there.
3: Yeah, because look, here at the bottom, and I'm not suggesting in any way parents and APS families be locked out of this discussion. But if you're going to sit around and just wait to see if we can get a majority of parents at any given school saying, yeah, sure, go ahead, close it and move my son or daughter 2 miles down the road, that's never going to happen.
4: Nope.
3: So if they're serious about closing schools that they don't need anymore, they just need to do it.
4: Yeah.
3: And say, and here's where your children are going to be going.
4: Right. There's very few other options, because the political hit for a school board member of closing something, voting affirmatively just in their particular part of town, it's going to cost them elections, and it's not going to be something they're going to do easily. You really have to get buy-in from the entire board and say, yeah, we need to save this money. We need to reallocate these resources for our community and make sure that all the facilities have very functional air conditioning units next fall, so that that is never a problem again.
3: They don't seem to, school officials and the teachers unions and the Democrats in New Mexico don't seem to have an issue shutting out parents and their wishes
4: exactly.
3: when it comes to school choice.
4: Right.
3: Because you have a survey that indicates a broad line of support by people in New Mexico for more school choice. But we don't seem to get that either outside of the charter schools.
4: Yeah. And that's the thing.

0: What I think is the biggest myth here, and this is nothing at all new, the number of supporters of school choice in New Mexico has always, for decades, vastly been more than the people who are opposed to school choice. You know, the average person believes in school choice, but the unions and the Democratic Party are obviously the number one obstacle, and that's the disconnect, is that 61% of Democrats polled support school choice in New Mexico, but the actual number of Democrat politicians is basically on one hand in the legislature. They get the unions involved in elections, financial support, ground game support, and you just have no willingness among the Democrats who control New Mexico, obviously, to embrace school choice. And that includes the governor, whether it's the current governor or Deb Haaland, universally opposed. Now, the numbers are better for Republicans. Over 70% of Republicans support school choice. Independents, 69% support school choice. So this is a nonpartisan winning issue. But obviously, when things get into the legislature, that's where it falls apart.
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4: I'm Greg Hull, and I'm running for governor because I believe New Mexico's best days are still ahead of us. 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I'd be honored to earn your vote. I'm Greg Hull, and I approve this message. 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
1: It's 9:47. Bob Clark, we continue now with Paul Gessing from the Rio Grande Foundation. Paul, on the surface, this headline comes across as very good news, positive direction, New Mexico showing a small improvement in child poverty, but there's a little bit more to this story, isn't there?
0: Well, yeah. I mean, you would have to be completely dedicated to not reducing poverty, given the influx of oil and gas revenue that we've seen in the state of New Mexico, $13 billion annually just from oil and gas in terms of government revenue. That money is inevitably going to filter through the state of New Mexico and do something to reduce poverty, even if it's absolutely not the best way to do things. You know, we have seen a upsurge in new welfare programs through the state of New Mexico, from pre-K to free childcare. Obviously, a huge influx in terms of the K-12 system, free college. I mean, just that money sloshing around is going to have some small positive impact on those poverty data, but the real question is, why aren't we seeing significant positive outcomes given the oil and gas boom? It's because our politicians are not doing what needs to be done to actually reduce poverty and improve outcomes, whether it's for children or low-income families more generally. The conditions haven't improved because they haven't done the things that need to be done, lowering taxes, making New Mexico more business-friendly, et cetera.
1: I would be much more encouraged by this development if we knew it was becoming because the state is building a much stronger economy and we're getting more and more good-paying private sector jobs, you know, lifting all boats in the process. But that's not what this is.
0: Yeah.
1: This is a slight improvement because what they're doing is they're taking the money from the government programs, the so-called freebies, if you will, including universal child care, and they're saying, all right, the typical family is saving this much on child care, so they're adding that to the family income and saying, look at this! Look at this! Families are making more in New Mexico when they're not really.
0: Yeah, and 50 to 48, look, that, it's nice, but we've seen blips on the radar screen before with the Kids Count Report and others.
1: 50 to 49, you know, and then we go back to 50.
0: 50 to 48th, 49th. I mean, until we see a sustained improvement year over year. Now, obviously, with oil and gas, that is a sustained situation at this point. We're 9 years in. We've had this revenue. We should be seeing and should have seen positive impacts for years and years, not just, oh, this little tiny improvement now, blip on the radar screen. Let's see a sustained pattern. We shouldn't be anywhere near 48th. We should be at least in the middle of the pack at this point.
1: And as long as we are still number one in the nation in percentage of people on SNAP benefits, and as long as we are still nearly 50% of our total population on Medicaid, we're not really driving ourselves out of poverty. And speaking of Medicaid, Paul, the Santa Fe New Mexican had a story the other day that the number one driver in terms of increased prescription drug spending in New Mexico on Medicaid, nearly $39 million, Ozempic. Now, if you have type 2 diabetes, this is a legitimate treatment for it. But but what we've seen over the years is more and more people who just want shortcuts to losing weight using it.
0: Yeah, and that's double from where we were in 2023. Yep. So 2023 to 2025, a doubling in the amount of spending on Ozempic. Look, first and foremost, it's worth noting that in America, the obese are poor. That is a unique situation in world history where if you were poor, you were very thin. You didn't have enough money for food. In New Mexico and across the United States, you have more than enough money for generally cheap, easy, prepared food.
1: Processed meals.
0: Processed meals, exactly. Now, people can say, oh, well, Ozempic is better than weight loss surgery or other more expensive interventions. But ultimately, The fact is that the United States federal government is $40 trillion in debt. One of the main drivers of that situation is entitlements like the Medicaid program. And there need to be decisions made. Is this something that we are going to continue to encourage low-income people to take advantage of this and many other very expensive treatments? Or are we going to actually limit those programs and maybe push the burden onto the states like New Mexico?
1: Well, here's the other thing, too, Paul. Yeah, here's the other thing, too, Paul. And this was a question brought up in the Santa Fe, New Mexican article. And I think it's a fair question. It's like, okay, we're spending a lot on Ozempic now, but if people are using it, end up losing the weight and keeping it off, maybe it ends up saving us money down the road in the future when it comes to health costs and Medicaid costs. Really, the only thing that will ever help reduce Medicaid costs is by having fewer people on Medicaid.
0: Exactly. And I would love to see a study show that this succeeds or fails, because I think it's very much a question of, is this going to happen or not? The jury's still out.
1: Yeah, we won't know that answer for many, many years. All right, we'll come back and wrap things up with Paul Gessing next here on News Radio KKOV.
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1: We only have about 90 seconds left, but Paul, I wanted to mention quickly a story you were involved with in Channel 4 earlier this week, but it looks like copays could be coming for some families who are eligible for universal child care, quote-unquote free child care. But
0: exactly.
1: They may have to start paying copays.
0: Yeah, not free for long, because according to the law, if the CPI is above 3% for a year, you have to start implementing copays. It is at 3.4%, according to the Bureau of Labor Statistics, as of August 2026. So, no, technically speaking, although George Munoz, Senator Munoz, can make his arguments, but if you're requiring copays, it ain't free.
1: And it wouldn't be a copay on every family that's eligible.
0: No, it'll be on higher income people, although it is very poorly defined in the law that George Munoz put together there. It's doesn't have a lot of specifics about what will happen, but he alluded to it in the KOAT Channel 7 story. But you can find it at heirsofenchantment.com as well.
1: Very good. Paul, tell everybody more about your website and everything, your podcast. 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
0: Yeah, RioGrandeFoundation.org. Most of what we talked about today is at heirsofenchantment.com. And we have a wonderful podcast, Tipping Points New Mexico. Folks should check that out. We have some really compelling content coming up before the election.
1: All right, Paul, thanks for being here once again today. We'll see you tonight.
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22: from ABC News. I'm Mike Dubusky. Leaders of the G7 have agreed to release up to 100 million barrels from the strategic reserves within 4 months, starting with substantial amounts of diesel. ABC's Elizabeth Schulze has more.
23: This is part of a coordinated effort to try to acknowledge that there has been a shortage here when you think about the refined products of oil. So it's not just crude oil. It's the actual getting that product, the crude oil, turning it into diesel. And that's where we've seen those diesel prices just continue to hit record after record.
22: President Trump says that diesel release will happen immediately. The president is in Alabama today rallying for Republicans ahead of the midterms.
24: What we've seen from the president as he has hit the campaign trail this week is the president insisting that the numbers are good. He gave himself yesterday an A+, he said, on the government, on the economy, quote, on everything. But of course, that's not what we're seeing in polls right now. The president has some of his lowest approval ratings right now of his term, and Americans on the economy are giving him a very low approval rating.
22: ABC's Karen Travers there. The president's also facing a disappointing new jobs report, which found that 29,000 new jobs were created last month, well below what was expected. ABC's Jim Ryan has the latest numbers from the Bureau of Labor Statistics.
2: Not only did the September jobs report come in weaker than expected, the August numbers were revised downward from 162,000 new positions to 133,000. The overall unemployment rate rose 0.1% to 4.2% year over year last month. But a deeper dive into the data shows joblessness among Black Americans jumping a full percentage point to 7%.
22: And New York Governor Kathy Hochul has appointed Attorney General Letitia James as a special prosecutor in that alleged gang rape that took place at Cornell back in 2024, with the governor criticizing the school today, saying it failed the alleged victim. You're listening to ABC News.
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6: 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Here's the latest news from 96.3 News Radio KKOB. I'm Natasha Lepa. With this being the first week of the International Balloon Fiesta, organizers want to remind visitors what you can and cannot bring to the Balloon Fiesta Park. Well, KKOB's Zoltan Chani Sassado gives us the list of things.
9: Guests can bring bags, backpacks, folding chairs, food, and non-alcoholic beverage into the park. Among the prohibited items, though, include firearms, even those carried by off-duty law enforcement personnel. Knives, tasers, alcohol, narcotics, drones, glass or ceramic items, and any noisemakers such as air horns. This is an election year, and so no political paraphernalia either. No pets are allowed except for trained service animals. Smoking is also prohibited inside the park. Balloon Fiesta encourages guests to dress in layers, wear comfortable walking shoes, and you can find even more details about all the do's and don'ts, as well as ticket information and transportation by going to balloonfiesta.com. Sultan Chani Salcedo, News Radio, KKOB.
6: Well, drivers traveling through the Santa Ana Pueblo should be prepared for construction delays. That begins this weekend. Here's Mike Gaba with more on that.
15: The New Mexico Department of Transportation and Santa Ana Pueblo are launching a $2.4 million intersection improvement project at New Mexico 313 and Dove Road. Planned upgrades include roadway widening, new turn lanes, improved sight lines, drainage improvements, and updated signage. Officials say motorists may encounter lane restrictions and detours during the construction. The project scheduled for completion by the end of November. Mike Gaba, News Radio, KKOB.
6: A nearly $17 million grant from the Department of Veteran Affairs National Cemetery Administration will help to bring new veteran cemeteries to Carlsbad. We turn to Michael Carlisle for this one.
25: The grant will fund the cemetery with the construction of an entry monument and gates, administration building, maintenance building, committal service shelter, flag assembly area, 300 double-depth pre-placed crypts, 250 columbarium niches, 500 in-ground cremation grave sites, and a memorial wall. The VA will also reimburse the cost of fabrication and delivery of pre-placed crypts up to the amount of $625,670. Michael Carlisle, News Radio, KKOB.
6: New Mexico drivers are paying record high prices at the pump for this time of year. Well, according to AAA New Mexico, the statewide average for regular gasoline is now $4.42 per gallon, down slightly from last week, but up $1.45 from a year ago. AAA says September statewide average reached $4.33 per gallon, making it the most expensive September on record in New Mexico. The previous September record was set in 2023. Now here's, stay tuned. Your next news update is in 30 for News 24/7. 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
5: Rising from the heart of the swamp, a beacon of truth is casting its light. 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
7: All right, 844-484-3872. 844-4 the USA. That's the way to join us today. Coast to coast, sea to shining sea on a Friday. It is so great, as always, to be with you, America. What a great week we've had. A great conversation to start the week with the Vice President of the United States. And then that very same man, J.D. Vance, was out in Lakeland, Florida yesterday, with the fine people of Lakeland, Florida yesterday, in the free state of Florida, campaigning for all of these great Republican candidates in the state. And that includes in the big Senate race down there between Ashley Moody and the socialist Angie Nixon. And we start today with, you ready? We've got one of them.

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5: It's a Friday, so I feel like I should give you some good news. You want some good news? Good news ahead. How about this? In the Commonwealth of Virginia, very tough battle going on the ballot this year because the left, or the Democrats, who are in charge of the state right now, are trying to introduce multiple amendments to defray, everything about what it means to be human and how we relate to one another, a full-blown attack on families and individuals. They've got a couple of amendments to attack your understanding of gender. They have an amendment that's designed to say that marriage is not between a man and a woman. That's what they're going after. And also they've got an amendment specifically to say that little babies can be aborted up until the moment of birth. That's the amendment. They really want to amend the Virginia Constitution to advance child sacrifice. And so the good news in the midst of all of that bad news is that there are a number of Christian leaders who are now standing up to this. I love this. We saw the Bishop of Arlington, Virginia, a guy called Michael Burbidge. He's a great man. He's one of the he's the leader in the U.S. Conference of Catholic Bishops of the pro-life contingent. And he put out a statement not too long ago that he and a letter that was read to 500,000 Catholics in Northern Virginia that said, you need to vote no on these amendments. You need to stop them. Which is a courageous and wonderful and welcome message. Here's what Michael Burbidge sounded like when he released a video statement on the subject.
6: During the upcoming election season from September the 18th to November the 3rd, two dangerous ballot initiatives will be brought before all voters. One amendment, which will appear as ballot question one, proposes an extreme and vague change to the Virginia Constitution and would create a legal right to unregulated abortions performed by unlicensed practitioners at any time during pregnancy. This threatens the health and safety of mothers and would allow for abortions targeting healthy babies all the way up to birth.

0: overnight. It's going to happen if voters deliver the victory. This part falls to us. You realize that? You know, there's a lot of this that obviously falls to the people who are in charge right now in terms of the elected officials and their failures, their shortcomings. But some of this falls on me and you. It falls directly on the squarely on the shoulders of voters. We have to send good people in order to fight. That's kind of the way the constitutional republic works. We've got a lot of bums. We got to get rid of the bums. We got to replace them. And by the way, a lot of that's happening right now. So stay in this fight, baby. It's your fight. It's not their fight. It's your fight. As the vice president is saying here, so here he is in public saying this over and over and over again. I get it. I get that you want more. So do I. Give us the power to achieve it.
1: You know, it's funny. Democrats, you almost have to hand it to them because they're so radical and they don't even hide it. When they talk about packing the Supreme Court, they're not talking about making better legal decisions. When they talk about adding Senate seats, they're not talking about making better political decisions. They're trying to abolish the actual institutions of American government. We can't let them do that, Sean. And that's what this election fundamentally is about. It's about radicalism versus common sense.
0: I mean, again, does it get more common sense than that assessment? There's another thing here, you know, is the left has nothing to run on, so they're running on, like, these, like, crazed conspiracy theories, like, Trump's going to send ICE to the polls! And I hope he does. At this point, I really hope he does. But they've been going with this because they think that it's going to, you know, scare their own base into getting out to vote or whatever. I don't know what was even motivating them other than their own insanity. But here's another one. For those of you who've been following the Jeffrey Epstein story for a while, you know where you probably first heard about the Jeffrey Epstein story? From the conservative media. Jim, you remember this? The Epstein saga rises in the conservative press. This is where it all came from. Because it turns out conservatives don't like when people hurt children. Is that a crazy idea? No, we don't like it. And then when we find out a bunch of powerful people seem to have been hurting children, we really don't like it. And so we began exposing it. And what did we find in the process? Man, there's a lot of Democrats on this list that have been hanging out with Jeffrey Epstein. That kind of seems like a problem to include people like Bill Clinton and Reid Hoffman and Bill Gates. Kind of a huge problem. And the left, once this reached critical mass, they realized, wait a second, this is a huge problem for us. How do we get rid of it? The same way they get rid of every problem or attempt to. They try and blame Trump for it. It's Trump's fault. So this is the banana, like the utterly bananas saga of Jeffrey Epstein. And this is what J.D. Vance mentioned this last night in his conversation with Sean Hannity. He's like, this whole thing is so crazy. Listen to this.
2: Okay, so on my radio show, I've had a lot of callers. Maybe they're mad. I don't know. Some people are still mad over the Epstein files. Donald Trump threw that idiot out of his club, 25, 30 years ago, and wanted nothing to do with him.
1: And when you look at the Epstein files, which were released, we've got millions and millions of documents that have been out there, Sean. What is the one obvious thing? One, Donald Trump, he didn't just throw him out of his club. He turned Jeffrey Epstein into the local police for being a creep. And you read, I think almost more importantly, what did Epstein say about Donald Trump? There was probably no person in the world that Jeffrey Epstein hated more than Donald Trump, which is a great character reference, right? When bad people think that they don't like you, that's actually a very, very good thing.
0: Yeah, we saw a similar headline this week, kind of the opposite, though. The IRGC just endorsed the Democrats in the midterms. The leading terror organization on planet Earth said, our favorite party in the midterms, that would be the Democrats. There are lessons here, and Americans would do well to heed them. More ahead on The Vince Show.
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14: 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We won't let them down. So tune in McKenna, Gambino, and Wang for traffic and weather updates on the sevens for your commute. 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
0: Hey, Albuquerque, Santa Fe, Rio Rancho, and the East Mountains. This is The Vince Show on News Radio KKOB. Remember, I told you yesterday there was an attempt on the life of a conservative independent journalist in Maine by the name of Joe Sokol. Joe was standing outside of a treatment center in Bangor, Maine, that is apparently a methadone clinic. They administer drugs to people who go there, and they've been taking lots of taxpayer money through the years, nearly $25 million over just the last few years. So the Maine Wire was doing a report on it, and a man decided to try and drive his truck, his SUV rather, his Jeep, directly through Joe and his camera equipment. Joe leapt out of the way, survived the attack, and the police apparently are on the hunt for this guy now. Allegedly. I haven't seen an update to say that they've arrested him. But here's Steve Robinson, the editor at the Maine Wire, with an update that he released last night.
2: Steve Robinson, editor-in-chief of the Maine Wire. By now, I suppose most of you have seen the news. I almost had to hire another reporter in Bangor. I don't think you guys really sympathize with how hard it is to find good help, especially in the Bangor area. And if I'd lost Joe today, that would have been a huge, huge pain in the ass to me.
0: This guy's, of course, busting chops. He's a funny dude, but he is talking about something serious.
2: But in all seriousness, glad to see that Joe is happy and healthy. And, of course, the media is reacting to this exactly like you would expect them to. The real media that exists on X is responding to this with horror because this was an attempted targeted act of violence towards a journalist.
0: He's talking about yours truly. He even put my tweet up on screen when he said that.
2: But the rest of the mainstream media, the legacy press, the people who, you know, went to Columbia and think journalism is some high priesthood, they probably don't even realize that this has happened yet. The last time Joe was assaulted, or maybe it was the time John Featherston, another Maine Wire journalist, was assaulted with a skateboard, the Maine Press Association wasn't even aware of it until we published, I think, maybe three or four articles calling attention to the fact that they weren't aware of it.
0: Yeah, they don't care.
2: So you've got pretend reporters writing pretend stories about stuff that just doesn't matter at all. Meanwhile, Joe Sokol is doing a report from a government-funded drug dealing operation. That's what this place is. It's a methadone clinic that's received $25 million since 2018 in Medicaid money.
0: Wow.
2: To give drugs to drug addicts, methadone. They call it harm reduction. Doesn't look like there's a lot of harm being reduced in that area. These are drug dealers subsidized by the government, and they targeted Joe because they wanted to reduce attention on this. And I actually had a phone call with the individual driving the car, the assailant, the man who attempted to murder Joe. And he told me that he was deeply familiar with Joe's reporting because Joe has been reporting on poverty, drug addiction, and crime in the Bangor area. He'd seen a lot of Joe's videos, and he knew exactly who he was talking to.
0: So he selected him to he targeted him purposely as he tried to drive his vehicle through. Now, you might think to yourself, wait a second, why did Steve get a phone call with the guy who tried to kill his reporter? The guy answered the phone, and he thought, apparently he thought he was talking to law enforcement. Steve did not misrepresent himself. He was just asking him questions. The guy starts spilling his guts, although he won't admit to the fact that he targeted Joe and tried to ram him with the car. He was like, I was just driving on the grass. Yeah, you watch the video. He was clearly aiming his vehicle to try and strike Joe, runs through the camera equipment. The Maine Wire released a statement yesterday and said Joe is unharmed thanks to, quote, the reflexes of a cheetah, which, again, it's amusing. I understand the temptation. I'm like this, too. Even in serious moments, I'm tempted to make light of all of it. But I believe, Jim, we see once again, this is an attack on the First Amendment. I'm not seeing rampant coverage by the legacy media. I mean, this isn't so crazy as being kicked out of the White House desk space. That's a real human rights violation. Crazy. I'll be back with you Monday on The Vince Show.
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31: From ABC News, I'm Mike Dabusky. There's new evidence in the case of an alleged 2024 gang rape at Cornell, including Snapchat messages and texts sent around the time of the alleged incident. ABC News Chief Investigative Correspondent Aaron Katursky.
32: Those text messages are just part of a trove of records compiled by Cornell investigators, but never turned over to the local district attorney. Several of the frat brothers have sent statements denying wrongdoing, and Cornell insists it handled things appropriately and conducted a thorough investigation.
31: Today, New York Attorney General Letitia James took over the case, which is now being treated as a criminal investigation. New York Governor Kathy Hochul announcing the move.
33: No institution gets to protect its reputation at the expense of a young person seeking justice. No public official gets to look the other way when the system breaks down and fails our young people.
31: G7 leaders have agreed to release 100 million barrels of oil within 4 months in order to lower gas prices, which have been historically high due to the war with Iran. White House economic advisor Kevin Hassett said the administration had been in talks with European allies ahead of the decision.
34: The Europeans have a different strategic reserve than the U.S. Ours is crude, and theirs is refined product. And they have a massive, massive amount of refined product, especially diesel.
31: An emergency declaration is now in place in Nebraska amid the threat of severe flooding across several states in the coming days.
35: I am keeping a close eye on the city of Dallas, not just there, but Waco, Austin, San Antonio, because they are in the path for more rain. Level 2 out of 4 flood threat today, and that actually stretches all the way into southern Oklahoma as well, drawing on moisture from the Gulf. And that is bringing rain not only to Texas, but places like Louisiana, Mobile, Alabama.
31: ABC's Samara Theodore, a flash flood watch is in effect for 30 million people right now. 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
2: From 96.3 News Radio KKOB, I'm Mike Gabum. The 18-year-old Albuquerque teenager arrested in a fatal traffic crash that killed an 11-year-old boy will remain in jail until trial. Malachi Velasquez McCormick is facing charges of vehicular homicide, aggravated DWI, reckless driving, and having an open container. During a hearing on Thursday, the state arguing the community would not be safe from Velasquez McCormick if he is let out of jail, especially since he was on probation at the time of the crash. According to police and prosecutors, Malachi Velasquez McCormick was drunk and high with passengers in his car and speeding on I-40 when he changed lanes to pass a semi. He then swerved back into his original lane, hitting an SUV carrying 6 people. 11-year-old Braxton Ashteen was killed in the crash. A new Albuquerque ordinance is set to eliminate cryptocurrency ATMs from the city,
4: We turn to KKOB's Natasha Leba.
6: Mayor Tim Keller signed the measure after it was approved by the city council last month. The law prohibits businesses from operating or hosting virtual currency kiosks and bars cashier-facilitated cryptocurrency transactions. City leaders say the move is designed to address a growing number of fraud schemes involving digital currency, particularly those targeting older adults. Existing machines must be removed within 45 days, while residents may continue to buy, sell, and hold cryptocurrency through internet-based platforms. Natasha Leben, News Radio, KKOB.
4: Tomasita's restaurant in North Albuquerque will have to remain closed for several weeks after a fire Wednesday night damaged part of the roof. Our news partner, KOAT's Aliyah Chavez, spoke with owner George Gundry about what happened and how they are dealing with the damage and repairs.
7: The first responders got here in record time, and by that time there was a pretty big flame out there. They got the fire out right away. They did a really good job. They were all really great.
8: In the end, no one was hurt, even as the restaurant was full of customers. Owner George Gundry believes it was an electrical fire, possibly starting in an exhaust vent near an employee bathroom before spreading to part of the roof. Our Sky 7 flying overhead to survey the damage.
7: There was no flames inside the building. There was no damage to the kitchen or to the dining room.
8: But it was enough to force Tomasita's to close Thursday.
9: I hate to turn our patrons away. We are here to serve the customer.
8: Gundry expects the restaurant to remain closed for several weeks while crews repair the roof and address water damage. He estimates the total cost could reach hundreds of thousands of dollars. And the closure comes at a difficult time, just as Balloon Fiesta visitors arrive.
7: Definitely, it's a busy week, and especially, you know, for our tipped employees, it's one of the best weeks they have.
8: Gundry says the restaurant will take care of its employees during the closure. He's asking customers not to forget Tomasita's.
7: It's a material possession. It's not a human being, so it's all good.
10: The good news, Gundry says Tomasita's is insured, which he says helps some. He also says the restaurant must pass required safety and health inspections before it can open its doors to customers again.
4: That was KOAT's Aliyah Chavez reporting. And as thousands of visitors arrive for Balloon Fiesta, Old Town Albuquerque will be hosting a daily lineup of live music and cultural performances.
11: The free concert series runs October 3rd through the 11th at the Old Town Gazebo, featuring more than a dozen local bands and dance groups. Opening day performers include Divino, Mariachi Albuquerque, and Baila Baila, with additional acts scheduled throughout the week. Organizers say the performances are designed to highlight local music and culture while giving visitors another attraction to enjoy during Balloon Fiesta festivities. Michael Carlisle, News Radio, KKOB.
4: And speaking of visitors, Albuquerque's International Sunport is ready for the rush of travelers expected through the airport over the next several days during Balloon Fiesta. KKOB's Francina Walker has insight.
12: Transportation Security Administration officials have been preparing for this event, knowing that tens of thousands of additional travelers will be leaving Albuquerque following Balloon Fiesta festivities. TSA Federal Security Director for New Mexico, Richard Rusidlo, told KKOB about those preparations.
13: We prepared by bringing in officers from other airports from around the country. We also are adding extra hours to our officers that are already on board here in Albuquerque. So what we're trying to do is maximize lane usage. We have 8 lanes here at ABQ Sunport, and we're going to be efficient because we have CT technology, computed tomography, which allows us to be more efficient because we have 3D x-ray images, and we are able to reduce the number of bag checks.
12: The volume of passengers is expected to be heaviest from Sunday, October 4th through Monday, October 12th, with increases in passengers of up to 50% of normal traffic at the Sunport. TSA is reminding passengers to arrive at least 2 hours before your departure time and be aware of contents in your carry-on luggage to avoid any delays through security. They also recommend TSA pre-check touchless ID as a more efficient identification verification process, without the need to show a physical ID. Francina Walker, News Radio, KKOB.
4: 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I'm Mike Gaba, 96.3 News Radio, KKOB.
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3: All right, we're here live at Greek Fest here on News Radio, KKOV, St. George Church. Don't even think about driving down here. Do the park and ride. Lomas and University, you'll be here really fast. They got shuttles running. They've been open here at Greek Fest for a couple of hours, so people are starting to file in. So come on down here. It's cashless. Remember that. Also, I do want to mention this at the top, but I mentioned this yesterday. So I have some of Candy Cruz's Michelinders. These are 2026 through 2027 calendars with real pictures of your governor, MLG, acting goofy. They're real photos of her. And we're raising money for animal charities. And I do have some of those political T-shirts, Gary Johnson, some old, like, retro political T-shirts. We're also giving away for a donation. So we're asking at least $20 for the calendar or a T-shirt. But I've got all of them here right at Greek Fest, and we want to raise money for some of those animal charities. So we've got that going on today. And joining us right here at the top, Father Conan from St. George Church. Father, thanks for being with us again this year.
5: Great to be with you. Good to have you here.
3: Yes, thank you. And tell me about some of the things that have been going on here, because you guys have been doing a whole lot of stuff here in the last year, right?
5: Oh, my gosh, yeah. It's the church has been super busy. Uh-huh. We are we're getting an onslaught of new members every week. We're getting anywhere from one to four people a week.
3: Oh, wow.
5: That are coming in, and I'm getting
3: that's wonderful.
5: A lot of emails today just asking about Orthodoxy. And
3: People want to get involved and join, and there's also a lot of different activities and stuff that you guys have started this year, right?
5: Yeah, we're doing a marriage prep, and we've got some Bible studies, and we have a lot of catechism classes for people who want to learn about the faith. We bought the fire station across the street, and we're turning it into a new chapel.
3: How about that?
5: So that's been a lot of fun. It's always fun with
3: construction. Does that mean that since you kind of annexed that, is that going to be part of the Greek Fest moving forward, maybe?
5: I would hope so. Yeah. I really think I'd love to see it. So I was kind of actually playing with that idea last night.
3: Yeah, that's great.
5: Yeah.
3: Did they leave a fire truck for you?
5: They didn't. But you know what they do? They drive by once a week, and they honk the horn. So that's a lot of fun.
3: Do they have the fireman's pole still in?
5: They don't have a fireman's
3: pole.
5: I know.
3: That's very disappointing.
5: I love fireman's poles. I mean,
3: that's your first order of business.
5: That's what I said. I said, I'm going to go down the fireman's pole. Yeah. I was so disappointed.
3: No, that's wonderful. That's great. And that means that you're growing and this church is growing and this community is growing, which is wonderful news.
5: Yeah, thank God.
3: Yeah. Thank God. So tell me, and also you got a music ministry?
5: We do.
3: Yeah.
5: We have a lot of chanters. We have what's called a protopsaltis. We have a chanter, a head chanter, and he's very much known throughout the world.
3: Okay.
5: And he's been, his main job, besides the church services, is building chanters. So we have a whole ton of chanters everywhere, anywhere from 8 years old up.
3: If, for folks that aren't familiar, kind of tell me about the chanters and kind of that legacy that you guys continue here.
5: Yeah, I mean, chanters are, you know, every church should have a couple of different things. They should have clergy, they should have chanters, and they have should have catechists, people who are teaching the faith.
3: Yeah.
5: And so we try to keep that tradition going here. So we'd have Byzantine music, which is very different than the Western scale.
3: Yeah.
5: So if you haven't heard Byzantine music, come on down and hear it.
3: Yeah. So how many chanters do you have here, St. George?
5: we have one head chanter, and then we have probably like 14 chanters that are helping. So it's become quite a choir.
3: And was there something going on with kids, like a new school for children? What was that?
5: We have a Greek school that's going on for kids and adults. We have a Sunday school. Our Sunday school has now like over, I think, 100 kids in it, which we had been having like 30. And so we've just had a massive inflow of people looking into Orthodoxy and making St. George their home.
3: So tell me about the Greek school. Is that like the language?
5: Greek. They're doing modern Greek. So we have a teacher from Greece who's coming down, and she lives here, and she heads that up. And,
3: good deal.
5: Yeah.
3: Yeah. And tell me about the church itself, because that's, you know, a big part, obviously, of Greek Fest. And again, come on down here today. It's today, all day, I think, till 10 o'clock. Yeah, till 10 o'clock. Tomorrow till 10, and then from 11 to 10, and then Sunday 11 to 4. Mm-hmm. Doors open now, of course, so you can come on down here. And, of course, right here at St. George Church. And tell me about the church and a little bit of the history, because if you haven't been inside, it really is worth the trip.
5: There's been a Greek Orthodox community here in New Mexico since the 1920s. It came down with the railroad. And but this this church, this current church, its cornerstone was laid in 44. Or the community was really moved to this area in 44, and then 48 the cornerstone was laid. And the church has just continued to grow. We have people from all over the world. We have Russians, Ukrainians, they all get along. We have Greeks. We have a lot of people joining the church, like I said. So we have Koreans, we have people from Taiwan, Congo of Africa, Mexico. It really looks like just Albuquerque. I mean, you walk down the street in Albuquerque, and that's what the church looks like. We do the Lord's Prayer in 13 different languages.
3: That was incredible. You were telling me about that and all that. I mean, that's from popular demand, right?
5: Yeah, because I have a guy who moved here from Germany, and he's like, hey, can I hear my Lord's Prayer in German? Man, knock yourself out. Let's hear it.
3: You keep adding them. That's going to be a separate
5: service. I know. I got to be careful.
3: You're going to get here an hour earlier just to do that. Now, that's wonderful news that this community is growing and more people are finding it. And there's always different activities and stuff. And I'm sure at your website, they're all listed there for folks to find out.
5: Oh, yeah. We have youth activities and young adult activities, college age. And
3: So this is the time of year, Albuquerque Greek Fest. So what's kind of your favorite stuff that you look forward to this weekend?
5: Oh, the food. The lamb. This is the place to get lamb. So every year I try to mark out some time just for me to sit down and eat some lamb. So they do such a good job, really, with all the food. I mean, they're making the sweets, the glika. You know, they're doing that all year long.
3: Kaylina's attention. She loves the desserts. That's for sure.
5: There's a cooking class that goes on, and they make galeto burrico. And that is my favorite. They always save me a piece.
3: Okay. Now, what is that exactly?
5: It's a custard.
3: Okay.
5: And it's, some people call it galactic burrito, but that's not it. It's galeto burrico, and it's a custard. And it's fantastic with lemon and cinnamon.
3: And they've got your
5: piece. Have a cooking demonstration. They show you how to make it.
3: Oh, that's great.
5: Yeah, you can sit down and learn yourself.
3: Yeah.
5: There you go.
3: So they got your piece all cornered up.
5: They've got it.
3: So it's great.
5: Yeah. I love
3: it. Father, thank you so much for being with us.
5: Good to be with you.
3: Thanks for having us again this year. We look forward to it every year. And thanks for dropping by here.
5: God bless you, and thank you for coming.
3: All right.
5: Be good.
3: We're live at Greek Fest. For all the information, you go to abqgreekfest.com. 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Tomorrow, 11 to 10, and then Sunday, 11 to 4. It's a big part of Balloon Fiesta Week, as that gets kicked off this weekend as well. And if you want to come by and pick up a Candy Cruise Michelinder, there's not many left. 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So come on by here and see us at the Albuquerque Greek Fest.
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3: All right. Hey, it's BV Today, News Radio KKOB, live at the Albuquerque Grecian Festival, St. George Church. Don't even think about driving down here. Do the park and ride. Lomas and University, that's where you can park. They have shuttles coming and going every few minutes. So it's real easy to get down here, as they're open for business today till 10 o'clock. And, of course, throughout the weekend, you go to abqgreekfest.com for all the information. And we've got Andrew Pavlidis.
25: That's pretty good.
3: Pavlidis.
25: There you go.
3: Pavlidis. Yeah. Andrew and Diane Caparanis.
26: You got it.
3: Again this year, you're the lady that makes all this possible, right? Let's get this right close up to you. There
26: okay.
3: you go.
26: Yeah, yes. I guess you could say that, right?
3: You're but the chairwoman.
26: I am the chairperson for the festival. This is my 16th year.
3: Okay.
26: And but I do have a whole lot of help.
3: Okay.
26: I have a whole lot of help to get this thing planned before we even open up the gates.
3: Yeah, yeah.
26: Can I share a few stats with
3: you? Sure, yes.
26: All right, so Before we even open the doors on Friday, I want to give you an idea of what goes on here. So there's approximately thousands of handmade pastries prepared. 800 shish kebabs are marinated.
3: All right.
26: A couple hundred lambs get seasoned.
3: Yeah.
26: We have hundreds of cases of food and ingredients that we order that are transferred, loaded onto trucks, unloaded, and prepped. Thousands of square feet of tents.
3: Oh, yeah.
26: From AA Tents. Which, give them a good plug.
3: Oh, which is great. I mean, it's shade everywhere.
26: Right.
3: So it's really nice, and it also helps with the wind and that sort of thing. So
26: yes, great, great point.
3: Yeah.
26: We've got temporary electric cable, thousands of feet of that running through here. Lots of booths, lots of vendors, great choices of things to buy, to eat.
3: Yeah.
26: And then that doesn't even include all the marketing, all the promotions, the sponsors that are so, that just so graciously, you know, donate to the church. And just hours of the planning. So it takes all of that before we even get to Friday morning at 11 a.m., right?
3: Yep, which we're rolling right through it, first day here. So tell me about this year and what folks can expect when they come here this weekend.
26: Sure. Our hope is that when you walk through the entrance gates, you get that feeling of Greece, that immersion of feeling like you're in Greece. We try really hard to have, you know, the food items and just the vendor booths, what they sell, to be Greekish and to give you that feel from, you know, just of the culture and the heritage of, of being in Greece. We have some beautiful, beautiful decorations this year that have the bougainvilleas and the blue doors to make you feel like you're walking through, you know, a little village home when you arrive here. So we've got great music going on this year, as we always do. Of course, we have the dancing. And we have, you know, a little bit of the alcohol to help you with your steps there.
3: That
26: and
3: also helps.
26: So, we're hoping that, you know, when you get here and you just, you feel like you can escape for a little bit and just feel like you're, you know, having just a really great time and eat some fabulous food and have a great time.
3: Well, it is, it's a great tradition here, of course, always around Balloon Fiesta, and people right at 11 o'clock just pouring into here.
26: they do. In fact, we had a good line. That's kind of my barometer when I see the line already way down High Street before they even come in the door, and they're anxiously waiting. Today we were 5 minutes late, typical Greeks, right? So, but we opened up. They were all clamoring to get in.
3: Yeah. Open late, but you'd stay late, too.
26: Heck yeah. 10 o'clock, even maybe about 5 after.
3: Okay.
26: You know?
2: 6 till 10:05.
3: Yeah. Andrew, tell me about, you're manning the gate right now, right?
2: I am,
3: okay.
2: So we've got something for everyone at the gate. Our general admission is really reasonable, $5 a person. Military and first responders free. Seniors age 62 plus, $2, and kids 12 and under for free.
3: Okay, And then you'll be back with us a little bit later talking about some of the other stuff going on here, right?
2: Yes, sir.
3: The dance groups.
2: Talk about the dance in about an hour.
3: Okay, very good. Oh, you're going to do it in about an hour.
2: Oh, no, I'm going to talk to you in
3: You would talk to me about it in about an hour. Yeah.
26: And I'd like to add, you know, with Andrew here, he's a young man. He's in his 30s, I'll say.
2: That's right.
26: And, but it's really wonderful because Andrew is one of, you know, many that we have here in our parish that have been participating in the festival since they were little bitty as dancers. And then as they work up and they can be in a, you know, an appropriate booth to work in. And now, like as an example, Andrew has served on is serving on parish council and he's very much involved with the dance groups. And as he just said, he's at the gate this year.
3: Well, you must trust him to handle the money, too.
26: Yeah,
3: he's, you know,
26: I know.
3: He's over there at the gate. So, you know.
26: We should.
3: He's passed those tests. Huh?
6: We'll see.
26: That's true, yeah. But it's nice to see. Andrew's a great example of, of our youth here. So,
3: that's great.
26: Yeah.
3: That's wonderful. And there is so many young people that you have, you know, working here, volunteering here throughout the whole event. And what was there anything that's new this year that folks maybe want to try out or see?
26: So we do have a secret menu item in the Lukumada, the booth over there. And, you know, you should probably check out our Instagram, ABQ Greek Fest.
3: Okay.
26: And you'll see what that secret is, and it's a delicious take on lukumadas, and I'll throw in a little hint. It has crushed biscottis on top.
3: Okay.
26: Yes.
3: All right.
26: So I think we've got all of the big hitters here, the normal things that we've always had.
3: The kid zone, you got that going.
26: Kid zone is here, yeah. So The Kids Zone, we've got the baklava sundaes, we have the lucumadas, we have our great cafeneal with those frappes, which sound really, really good right now because it's just a bit warm. So
3: that's another great thing. You know, it's been raining so much, and we appreciate the rain, but it's nice that it kind of led up for this weekend, right?
26: Oh, my gosh. Yeah. Yes. I kept looking at
3: Were
26: Father
3: you sweating
26: Conan.
3: It out?
26: Yes, literally. I was like, Father, every time I'd see him this week as we were prepping, I'm like, say your prayers. You know, keep that rain. Yeah, keep that rain away.
3: You never know what you're going to get with the first weekend in October, but it's gorgeous today, that's for sure. Not a cloud in the sky. Mm-hmm. Really nice. And of course, like you mentioned, those tents, there's shade everywhere. So. Yes. And also I want to mention, like, you know, we said the Kid Zone, but very family friendly too. So go ahead and bring bring your grandma and all the kids too.
26: Yes,
3: right?
26: Yes. We love to see everybody here. Yes.
3: Yeah. Well, Diane, thank you so much for having us here, and we really appreciate it. Thank you so much. And Andrew, we'll be talking to you coming up here in a little bit.
2: All right. That sounds good.
3: All right. We're live at the Albuquerque Grecian Festival. You can go to abqgreekfest.com for all the information. Park and Ride, Lomas, and University, and I do have the Michelinders. Now, these are the ones that Candy Cruz made. They're all pictures of MLG, all goofy pictures of her, all real pictures. There's no AI. It's a really funny calendar, and we're looking for $20 donations for that. We have some retro political T-shirts with Harrison Schmidt, Gary Johnson, so we're also donating all the proceeds to animal charities if you come by here and grab one of these things for at least $20. And Park and Ride, come on down here. It's the Albuquerque Greek Fest here on News Radio KK.
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4: 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Albuquerque welcoming thousands of visitors as the 54th Albuquerque International Balloon Fiesta gets underway this weekend.
13: 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This year also marks the 30th anniversary of Balloon Fiesta Park serving as the home of the world-famous event. Beyond the launch field, visitors can take part in Route 66 Centennial celebrations, concerts, and special programming at the Balloon Museum and the historic Old Town. Organizers expect strong attendance through the 9-day event. Natasha Laban, News Radio, KKOB.
4: And with this being the first weekend of the International Balloon Fiesta, organizers are reminding visitors what you can and cannot bring to Balloon Fiesta Park. KKOB's Zoltan Chani Salcedo breaks it down.
0: Guests can bring bags, backpacks, folding chairs, food, and non-alcoholic beverage into the park. Among the prohibited items, though, include firearms, even those carried by off-duty law enforcement personnel. Knives, tasers, alcohol, narcotics, drones, glass or ceramic items, and any noisemakers such as air horns. This is an election year, and so no political paraphernalia either. No pets are allowed except for trained service animals. Smoking is also prohibited inside the park. Balloon Fiesta encourages guests to dress in layers, wear comfortable walking shoes, and you can find even more details about all the do's and don'ts, as well as ticket information and transportation by going to balloonfiesta.com. Sultan Chani Salcedo, News Radio, KKOB.
4: New Mexico's Attorney General Torres has opened an investigation after OpenAI agents attempted and failed to access the University of New Mexico's digital library. KKOB's Michael Carlisle has the story.
11: Torres will send a letter to OpenAI asking for information about how the company lost control of its AI agents as state leaders consider how to regulate the technology. The AG said, "I don't think there's anyone in this country, Republican or Democrat, that has any faith that these guys are going to be able to police themselves if DC is not going to take the steps to make sure that we're not exposed to real danger from these companies, then New Mexico has an opportunity." Michael Carlisle, News Radio, KKOB.
4: The state's Department of Justice making its request on Thursday as to what Meta and Facebook should pay in civil penalties after a jury ruled against the company for lying to users for about 11 years about how private personal information was handled in violation of the Unfair Practices Act. State asking that the penalty be $35 to $40 billion. If it's approved by the judge, it would be the largest in the country's history. The jury in the case found that the company violated the act 43 million times, as well as 26 misleading statements over the 11 years regarding the use, sale, and safekeeping of the data, which was harvested and sold to a political consulting firm and used to create targeted advertising just before the 2016 presidential election. The judge in the case, Francis Matthew, told attorneys he would rule on the penalty by the end of October. Next news update at 2 o'clock. I'm Mike Gaba, 96.3, News Radio KKOB.
30: Morning in the North Valley. 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Afternoon hike in the foothills. Dinner in the South Valley. 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
3: 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It's Window World. And joining us is Frocine. She's with the pastry lady. Is that okay?
1: Correct.
3: All right, let's go real. Move that real close up to your there you go.
1: Okay.
3: And we have Mary Claros. She's with us too. And you're with the pastries as well, right?
1: Coffee Neo, the coffee house.
3: Oh, the coffee house. And yeah, you brought us some coffee. Me and Kaylina both. Kaylina's a coffee drinker. I'm not. But I'll try this. So this is really stout, you told me.
1: Yeah, it's like a really strong espresso, yeah.
3: So I got to do Balloon Fiesta in the morning. So if I drink this now, will I just stay right up all through the night into Balloon Fiesta?
1: If you got one, you'll be okay. But if you drink like at least like three or four of them, you're not going to sleep.
3: This is what I need in the morning at 2:30 when I get up to go to Balloon Fiesta.
1: There you go.
3: No, that's great. It just smells terrific. I'm not a coffee guy. This smells great. So tell me about it. What's all in this? What is it?
1: It's just Greek coffee and a little bit of sweetener.
3: That's great.
5: It's good.
3: I'm not a coffee guy. What do you think, Kaylina?
5: I'm not either, but it's good. It's like it's got a really smooth flavor. Like I think when you have like a strong coffee, it can be like I'm intimidated by strong coffees. Like they're too. They got
3: like
5: really
3: a more
5: strong
3: meek coffee.
5: Yeah, but this is. For being told this is strong coffee, I'm like, I could probably accidentally drink six of these. Yeah, that's where the danger is.
3: Well, that's great.

0: cheesecake.
1: Okay.
2: Yeah, we're selling a lot of those out.
0: Yeah,
2: our booth too.
0: It's really yummy.
1: Already, we've only been open a couple hours here.
0: Yeah. Yep, and they're flying.
1: Okay.
0: Yep.
1: Well, that's got to be the hands down number one thing people want, right?
0: Well, baklava. I think people come for the baklava, but the cheesecake is a really popular thing that we do that is a little unusual. It's not one of our traditional pastries. It's something that we kind of made up.
1: Okay.
0: And we also, I wanted to tell you about, we have a very special baker that this year turned 95. We have all ages that come. We have little children that are the grandchildren of our bakers, but this year we have our Yaya, which is a grandmother who has turned 95, and she's still with us, baking
1: wonderful.
0: Up like a champ.
1: All right. She's out there.
0: Yep.
1: She's the one putting all that together. That's wonderful. Has she been here at all 51 of the
0: I don't know, but she's been here a long time. She is one of our matriarchs, and we adore her. There's a couple of them. Fula's another one. Helen is one.
1: That's
0: great. They are just our guiding lights.
1: That's wonderful. And Mary, kind of tell me about some of the volunteers that that work over where you're at, too.
2: I am actually very blessed this year to have, like, several volunteers. Some of the dancers are actually volunteering right now while I'm here, which is just great.
1: Okay.
2: Yeah.
1: That's wonderful. And then the baklava, you know, number one. But what are some of the other pastries that that people like?
0: Yeah, that's a really good question, because sometimes it's nice to have an explanation.
1: Uh-huh.
0: We have something called paksamadia, and we sell that by the dozen in our pastry shop. And they're like a Greek biscotti. So if you like biscotti, it goes good with coffee, that. Then we have something called kaluria, which is like a butter cookie, also good with coffee. It's not too sweet.
1: Okay, yes.
0: And we have bread. We have the Greek bread, which everybody loves. We always sell out of that, so come early.
1: What's different about Greek bread?
0: Greek bread has different spices in it that you would get. It's like a challah bread, but it actually has some Greek spices in it that give it a very distinct flavor. And it has, I think it has some orange in it, too, orange zest.
1: Very good, So that's some of the stuff you come here, you buy, you take it home with
0: And you can't get them anywhere else.
1: Yes.
0: Yeah, where our pastry shop, you buy the cookies by the dozen and the breads by the loaf.
1: Come for the baklava, stay for the bread.
0: That's it. There you go.
1: Okay.
0: Very and the coffee, right?
1: And the coffee.
2: And the coffee, yeah.
1: Coffee, too.
2: And we sell individual pastries out in
0: Right. So we're the bulk buy, and she's the individual.
1: Very good.
0: Very good.
1: Well, thank you both for being here.
0: Thank you.
1: Again,
0: thank
1: Rosine you. And Mary, and, of course, the baklava, the pastries, and the coffee. Come by. Now, can you get a coffee to go, I'm sure?
2: Well, it comes like that, and so you might drink it, because if you put it in the car, you're going to...
0: It won't even last until you get to the car.
2: Very long,
0: because it goes down so smoothly.
1: Yeah, because I guess I need to explain it. Like, it's just it's like a shot glass full of coffee.
2: Mm-hmm.
1: That's what... Opa. That's how I describe things in terms of shot glass and drinking.
0: Opa.
2: Yeah,
0: yep.
1: It is. Well, Mary and Francine, thanks for being with us today.
0: Thank you.
1: I appreciate it. Again, we're live at Greek Fest. Come on out here. Do the park and ride at Lomas and University. Vans are coming and going every few minutes. It's real easy to get down here with the park and ride. And also, it's only $5 to come in. And free admission for active duty military. Police, fire, EMT, vets, kids under the age of 11, come on down. They're all free, too, at Albuquerque Greek Fest. 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
14: I'm going to try.
9: All right, here we go. All right, BV Today, News Radio, KKOB, live at Greek Fest. You can go to abqgreekfest.com for all the info. Lomas and University. That's
14: you
9: where you can do
14: too?
9: Park and ride.
14: You can join
9: and come
14: in.
9: On down here. Yeah.
14: Come on.
9: Yeah. Diane's back with us. And then Nikki Panagopoulos is here as well. Madam Nikki has been reading my future.
14: No, I have not.
9: From the little coffee cup.
14: I'm just telling you, I always hear, oh, there's a road. Oh, I see two birds, don't you?
9: Madam Nikki's going to be doing your readings here at Greek Fest this weekend.
14: Only if you bring a big check and make it out to the festival. That's all we're going to do.
9: All right, Nikki, let's talk about some of the things going, well, some of the great sponsors that we have here.
14: Well,
9: for ABQ Greek Fest, which you guys are one of them.
14: We are a sponsor of Sotero Wealth Services and our insurance agency. We have such a wonderful group of people within our community and outside that are sponsors. their generous donations make this not only a success, it makes it possible. We have to have some seed money to buy all the food and all the equipment. Poor Diane runs around getting everything to work. Also, we want to thank all our volunteers. Diane, how many volunteers? We have tons of volunteers.
12: Over the course of the weekend, we have close to 200, probably a little over 200 work slots. Okay. And so we usually have about 100 to 150 volunteers, depending. And to your point about the sponsors and the seed money, this year, as we were last year, it was our first year to transition to Tap to Pay. But this year we upgraded, and we not only upgraded with hardware, which was an investment, but we also upgraded the church grounds, which, you know, what we make from this festival is our only fundraiser. But that seed money helped us because, again, that's an expense before we even open the doors. And so we have improved our Wi-Fi and Ethernet infrastructure here on the church property.
9: Good deal. And come on down here, Albuquerque Greek Fest. Again, 51st year this year, and we're looking forward to all the really cool things going on here. And people make multiple trips, too.
14: I did. I took the park and ride, too, at Lomason University. We want to do a shout out to some of our sponsors. You know, Modern Pain and Spine, Dr. Athanasios Nas Manoli. I have to put out a shout out to him because he's in the building our office used to be in over on Manal and Louisiana.
9: Okay.
14: He's done a rehaul of that building. I told him, I said, I'm waiting for the grand opening, and he says it's going to be in January.
9: That's wonderful.
14: So he's one of our major sponsors. We have, of course, Jimmy and Nadine Doskalos. They do El Patron. They have their two locations, the big one on Montgomery, and then El Patron North, which I go through on the way to church. I get my burrito at Wyoming and Paseo. And we have Sven Savic, who is a realtor, and he he's a Serbian immigrant.
9: Okay.
14: And he has been through a lot, and we talk about the things he saw in war. He was a refugee, actually. So he's successful, and he's giving back to the church, who's probably helped sustain him through that. You know, I couldn't imagine living on the streets at 15.
9: Yeah.
14: And then we have Malloy Nissan. You know, we're grateful for Diane, and she has a team of people who help her get sponsors. And also one of our longtime parishioners, you'll hear from Gary Mallory and his wife, Thula. They are at a top level sponsorship, and this is a fourth generation working and serving in the festival. His mother and father, him and Thula, their kids, and now their grandchildren.
9: Now grandkids. That's wonderful.
14: And Diane, Diane has more of our sponsors too.
9: Okay.
12: Sure. Our platinum sponsors are Keith Mallory. So Keith and Sandra, they own American Escrow. Keith is also one of my co-chairs. Could not do this without him. Will not do this without him. It's for his real estate company, along with his kids, Ashley and Sean Mallory. They are also, you know, multi-generation family. Working here. Hotshot Services with Pete Rallis. He's been a very generous donor over the years. We've got George Doskalos, George and Janine. That Doskalos owns the Millie's Restaurants. So we're grateful to them. Our own Father Conan and Svitetta, Stephanie and their children, and Stephanie's parents, Nick and Susan Pappas. And gosh, Nicole Kapnison with with Meraki and Dorothea's restaurant. She also owns Nickel Co. Spirits. She has her own line of spirits. We could not do this without her. She's the one that has the delicious, she serves up the lavender lemonade. And let me tell you, it's not just lemonade. Okay. so be careful when you order it, but it's absolutely delicious. And she has the best bartenders over there. Just wonderful, wonderful young ladies.
9: Yeah. Kaylene is already down there. She wants to try some of this lemonade.
12: Oh my gosh. It is so good.
15: Lavender,
12: I'm telling you.
15: Right.
12: It's just a hint of lavender and a little bit more of the other stuff,
9: Okay,
12: the lemonade, we'll call it.
9: Kayleen is really into the other stuff, too.
15: So
12: if we could. Right. Okay. Oh, honey, after this,
15: I'll
16: hook you up.
15: Ready. Oh,
16: okay.
14: She's already had the souvlaki. How was the souvlaki?
15: Oh, it's pretty good.
14: You had the chicken.
15: It's pretty good.
14: And I had my friend had the pork. I had the gyro, which was just perfect for me to eat.
15: Yeah.
14: Again, everyone's here for the chicken.
9: Mm-hmm.
14: Diane, we were also talking about the giving back to the community, and you wanted to maybe point out the three charities for the philanthropy that we are, you know, that we mm-hmm. have money going to them because we like to give back, and we live in Albuquerque, and we believe it's a great place to live.
9: Yeah.
14: Yes. Yes. So we do have three this year. As always, we have our Safe House. Wonderful, wonderful organization there. Joy Junction is another favorite of ours that we have year after year. And then this year we added New Mexico Dream Center. And this New Mexico Dream Center, if you're not familiar with them, I would encourage you to go visit their website to get educated on it. Mm-hmm. They address human trafficking through prevention activities. So they do outreach to victims, and mm-hmm. they also provide a multitude of services for survivors. Mm-hmm. And I'll tell you, they have some of the most beautiful videos on their website that will just capture your heart and look at the strength of some of these survivors, these young survivors that have been through quite a bit. So those are the three that we're going to help out this year, and it's always a percentage of the net proceeds that we will present to them.
9: Well, that's great. Diane and Nikki, we've got to take a break here. Thanks for jumping
14: on.
9: We'll have you back here. All right, we're live at the Albuquerque.
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19: 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Never knowing what lay across the great seas before them, they loaded into ships with only the stars to guide them. 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
9: All right, we're live at Albuquerque Greek Fest here on News Radio KKOB. Thanks for being with us, and you can do the park and ride. That's a lot easier than parking. In fact, there's no way you're going to be able to park. Go to Lomas and University. Vans will be back and forth every few minutes. Candy Cruz is here. So if you stop by right now, you can see Candy. And, Diane, we're talking about the great sponsors here that make this thing all possible. It looks like every year you guys add a little bit more, right?
12: We do.
9: Like more people jump on board.
12: Yes, we do. We've been, like we were saying earlier, just super blessed to have the sponsorships because it really does takes a village to get this off the ground.
9: Uh-huh.
12: And, you know, and I need to mention again that this is the one and only fundraiser that our church does every year.
9: Yeah.
12: So we are dependent so much on our community, not only just the parishioners and the volunteers, but our community that is always just so good to us and supporting us, you know, for all of the vendors. But I do want to make, just have a really quick minute here. Mm-hmm. We've got the marketplace that we need to talk about. Marketplace is where we have a variety of gifts that you can purchase. There's different types of jewelry. Each booth has a little bit different take on the jewelry.
9: Well, head out to the marketplace, and we'll talk about that coming up. News is next on News Radio KKOB.
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1: From ABC News, I'm Mike Dubosky. Not great news on the jobs front. The Bureau of Labor Statistics reporting today that employers added a lower than expected 29,000 jobs in September. ABC's Olivia Rubin breaks down the numbers.
4: The healthcare and construction industries added 17,000 and 11,000 jobs each, manufacturing adding 9,000. The slow coming as inflation remains elevated at 3.4% because of the war in Iran. And worse, the data today showing Americans' paychecks just aren't keeping up, rising slower at just 3%.
1: Meanwhile, the unemployment rate ticked up to 4.2%. It all comes with just weeks to go before the midterms. This afternoon, President Trump is headed to Deep Red, Alabama, to rally for Republican candidates there. Cornell University has been under the microscope for how it handled an alleged gang rape in 2024. That case was reopened in recent days, and now we're learning about some new messages exchanged around the time of the alleged incident.
5: Text messages reviewed by ABC News show a second fraternity brother and one of her alleged attackers writing, "I just wanted to apologize for how things went down the other night." She responded, "At the end of the day, none of the sexual stuff was illegal, and honestly, I really liked being with you." Nearly 2 weeks later, Jane Doe's view appeared to change. "Let's be clear that 90% of what happened that night was not consensual." She added, "All I remember after that was you giving me ketamine."
1: ABC's Aaron Katursky. Today, New York Governor Kathy Hochul appointed Letitia James, the state's AG, as a special prosecutor in the case. The Food and Drug Administration has now closed its investigation into the origins of the cyclosporiasis outbreak from earlier this year. The FDA says two samples collected during on-site inspections of Taylor Farms in Mexico tested positive for the parasite. And 30 million people under flash flood watches this weekend. 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
6: From 96.3 News Radio KKOB, I'm Mike Gabem. The 18-year-old Albuquerque teenager arrested in a fatal traffic crash that killed an 11-year-old boy will remain in jail until trial.
7: Malachi Velasquez McCormick is facing charges of vehicular homicide, aggravated DWI, reckless driving, and having an open container. During a hearing Thursday, the state arguing the community would not be safe from Velasquez McCormick if he is let out of jail, especially since he was already on probation at the time of the crash. According to police and prosecutors, Velasquez McCormick was drunk and high with passengers in his car and speeding on I-40 when he changed lanes to pass a semi. He then swerved back into his original lane, hitting an SUV carrying six people on board. 11-year-old Braxton Ahastin was killed in the crash. Sultan Chani Salcedo, News Radio KKOB.
6: A five-week law enforcement operation in the Las Cruces area has resulted in hundreds of arrests and the seizure of illegal drugs and firearms.
7: Malachi Velasquez.
15: According to the U.S. Marshals Service, Operation Triple Beam Prolific concluded last week
3: After bringing together federal, state, and local agencies to focus on violent offenders and fugitives. The operation resulted in 237 arrests, the seizure of 17 firearms, and the recovery of narcotics, including methamphetamine, fentanyl, and cocaine. Officials say the effort highlights ongoing collaborations among law enforcement agencies working to address crime and public safety concerns across southern New Mexico. Natasha Laban, News Radio, KKOB.
6: A new Albuquerque ordinance is set to eliminate cryptocurrency ATMs from the city. Mayor Tim Keller signed that measure after it was approved by the city council last month. The law prohibits businesses from operating or hosting virtual currency kiosks and bars cashier-facilitated cryptocurrency transactions. City leaders say the move is designed to address a growing number of fraud schemes involving digital currency, particularly those targeting older adults. Existing machines must be removed within 45 days while residents may continue to buy, sell, and hold cryptocurrency through internet-based platforms. A nearly $17 million grant from the Department of Veterans Affairs National Cemetery Administration will help to bring a new veterans cemetery to Carlsbad.
8: The grant will fund the cemetery with the construction of an entry monument and gates, administration building, maintenance building, committal service shelter, flag assembly area, 300 double-depth pre-placed crypts, 250 columbarium niches, 500 in-ground cremation grave sites, and a memorial wall. The VA will also reimburse the cost of fabrication and delivery of pre-placed crypts up to the amount of $625,670. Michael Carlisle, News Radio KKOB.
6: New Mexico wildlife officials say this year has already become the deadliest on record for black bears removed because of conflicts with people. Since April, officials report 307 black bears have been killed after being deemed threats to public safety, with another 51 bears listed as roadkill or other deaths. Wildlife managers say drought and extreme heat have reduced natural food sources, forcing more bears into neighborhoods and communities in search of food. Most of the incidents have occurred in northern New Mexico, including parts of Santa Fe, Taos, Rio Arriba, and Los Alamos counties. Now for a look at your KOAT Action 7 News forecast.
10: A chilly morning gives way to a mild afternoon with lots of sunshine. We'll top out at 73 degrees for Albuquerque and 66 in La Plaza in Santa Fe. I'm KOAT 7 Weather Chief Meteorologist Byron Morton for KOAT.
6: And, of course, those closing bell numbers brought to you by Sotera Wealth Services on Wall Street today. The Dow closing up 250 points. The NASDAQ closing up 319 points. I'll have your next news update at 2:30. 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
9: All right, thanks for being with us here on this Friday afternoon in the Big Towns. Brandon Vogt with you on News Radio, KKOV. We're live at Greek Fest here. St. George Church, don't even think about driving down here. Take the park and ride. Lomas and University, vans are coming around every few minutes. Open today till 10 o'clock, tomorrow 11 to 10, and Sunday 11 to 4. It's $5, $2 for seniors and active duty military, police, fire, EMT, vets, and kids under under 11 are free. So come on down here. Having a lot of fun here, and we got three great guys with us that we talk to every year when we're out here. Paul Geisner, Gary Mallory, Chris Vasilian, and he's tending the bar, and he brought us all some. This is Ouzo, right?
15: It is definitely Ouzo.
9: All right, it's the Ouzo, so I'm going to take it. Let's have a
15: Let's
9: shot,
15: all do
9: guys.
16: Yasu, Brandon.
15: Yamas.
16: Yasu.
9: All right. Hey, cheers. Guys. Here we go. Kaylina can't have any. She's not old enough. That's wonderful.
15: You know, there's no real drinking age in Greece.
9: Is that right? Is that true?
15: No, that's not true.
9: If you can reach the bar, you can have some.
15: You can have it.
9: All right. Well, Chris, we'll start with you. Of course, the Ouzo. But what are some of the other favorites out here that you're?
15: You know, we've got the Greek Metaxa, which is a Greek sweet brandy. Okay. I've got six different beers on draft. One of them being Delta, the Greek beer.
9: Uh-huh.
15: I also have a seltzer on draft this year because they become so popular and they're light, fresh, refreshing.
9: Yeah.
15: We've got red wine, white wine. I mean, it's pouring. You come, we got it.
9: Now, you mentioned a Greek beer. What's kind of different about Greek beer from other European beers, I guess?
15: Yeah, no, this one's really nice. It's a light lager.
9: Uh-huh.
15: It's kind of got a little more character than like a Dos Equis.
9: Yeah.
15: You know,
9: yeah.
15: So it's got that lightness, that freshness of it,
9: uh-huh.
15: But it's got a little bit more flavor to it.
9: Now, in Greece, do they drink their beer warm like they do in Germany? Or how does
15: no,
9: that work?
15: No, for the most part, they're chilled for the most part.
9: It's hot in Greece. You gotta have cold beer.
15: You gotta drink fast.
9: Exactly. So you're tending the bar, and that's usually a pretty popular spot.
15: Yeah, tonight I'm gonna have six bartenders on, so we'll have six lines going, trying to try to get everyone served as fast as we can so they don't have to wait too long.
9: Oh, very good.
15: So they can enjoy the music, enjoy the great food these guys are cooking up here.
9: Uh-huh.
15: It's really amazing food that they have going on over
9: here.
15: Oh,
17: yeah. He has a special lemonade, too.
9: Oh, yeah. What this is?
15: Yes, that is the Nickel Lavender Lemonade.
9: Okay.
15: So Nickel is a local product here New Mexico.
9: Yeah.
15: They make a vodka and they make a gin. This is the vodka.
9: Yeah.
15: Nicole is the owner of it, and she's Greek. Nicole Katniss, and she's a local here as well, and a member of the church, and she's done a great job helping supporting us, and so she's got a great product, and the lavender lemonade is amazing.
9: Has that been flying off the shelves here?
15: It has been very popular
9: here today.
15: Yes.
9: All right, well, Paul, tell me about the food and ordering too. So tell me about some of the popular stuff that you guys have seen so far here.
17: So our flagship has always been our Greek chicken. It's our most popular dinner meal.
9: Pardon me, we're in the middle of a tornado right now. Sure that's what it sounds like on the air. We just had like this giant gust of wind through here, but everything's fine.
17: Can you hear me good?
9: Yeah, we can hear you good. Yeah, yeah. Yeah, so tell me about it.
17: So we have our standard Greek baked chicken on top of a really nice rice pilaf.
9: Yeah.
17: Greek salad.
9: Yeah.
17: We have...
9: Is that the most popular thing? Because that's what I always get, and I see a lot of people with that, too.
17: Yeah, I think it's the most popular of our three dinners.
9: Uh-huh.
17: So we have a pasticcio dinner as well, which is comparable to a lasagna, but has a nice bechamel sauce on top.
9: Uh-huh, yeah.
17: And we also have our lamb, which we roast out here on the grill ourselves. Yeah. It's a very lean Colorado lamb.
9: Okay.
17: Very tasty, spiced, delicious lean lamb. It's the best.
9: Yeah.
17: And those are our three dinners.
9: Okay.
17: Then our probably our most popular item is our gyros and our souvlaki sandwiches.
9: Uh-huh, yeah.
17: And so those two are popular. We have appetizers. Mm-hmm. If you just want something small, we have appetizers that are feta cheese, Greek olives,
9: something. So there's no such thing, Paul, as something small when it comes to Greek food,
17: exactly,
9: right?
17: Yeah. Exactly. Yeah, so it's wonderful food.
9: Yeah.
17: Absolutely.
9: Definitely is. And Gary, tell me about the kitchen. How many guys you got working in the kitchen this year?
16: Let's see, about eight at a time. Uh-huh. We have a couple shifts. We start the whole week before we're prepping. And, I screw that up every year and get in trouble. There's a lot of women and men that cook all summer and make Greek pastries.
9: Uh-huh.
16: So they're prepping ahead.
17: Seasoned and experienced.
16: I don't know.
9: I like that. Seasoned.
16: We had to season 2,500 half chickens yesterday.
17: Exactly.
9: And, wow.
16: We get some kosher salt and oregano and other stuff on there. And
15: Don't give the whole recipe away.
16: Every year I have to cover my...
9: Yeah.
16: Well, we make this chicken broth 50 gallons at a time.
9: Okay.
16: It's unbelievable. We cook like 1,200 pounds of rice in 3 days, dry rice.
9: I
16: 100,000 pounds of wet rice, I
9: guess.
16: Oh,
9: my gosh.
16: The 1,200 is for real. And great, great group of people that we work with. So
9: And this, I mean, for what you do, it's about a week just to get to this point where we're at right now.
16: Yeah.
9: Correct?
16: Yeah. One thing I think is really cool is the recipes got taught. They've been handed down to me. Mm-hmm. I've been in there 40 years, and we're teaching them to other people. So it's really cool.
9: Yeah.
16: Really cool.
9: That's great.
15: I'll tell you guys, I've got it made out here in the open air here.
9: Yeah, yeah.
15: Those guys in the kitchen, that room's got to be over 100 degrees. And I mean, they are just sweating away in there. I don't envy you guys at all.
9: They're doing the Lord's work, though.
15: That's right.
16: We're in there because we can't dance and we're ugly. So we kind of have to learn those skills. But I wanted to say, you know, my grandfather had a diner in downtown Washington, D.C.
9: Uh-huh.
16: And all kinds of famous politicians came in there.
9: Yeah.
16: So I'm a third-generation Greek chicken cooker.
9: Okay, yeah.
16: And I have a picture in my office of my grandmother at Americanization School with a Greek costume.
9: Oh, wow.
16: Dancing. Yeah. And up on the stage of the dignitaries is Eleanor Roosevelt.
9: Oh, wow.
16: So my grandchildren, they're fourth-generation Greek costume dancers here.
9: Uh-huh.
16: And it really, really is an emotional thing. It's just... you know, him getting drinks from Greece, him, you know, the emotional ties, just incredible.
9: Yeah.
16: So.
9: Well, I mean, it's great. And every year, this is just kind of like a reunion, too, for all you guys.
16: Yeah. Just unbelievable.
9: Yeah. And, Paul, I mean, you've been involved in this for a long time, too, and your family, right?
17: 32nd year.
9: Uh-huh.
17: Yeah.
9: Have you been here so you've been in Albuquerque that long?
17: Correct.
9: Okay. Yeah. Where did you come from?
17: Originally Buffalo, New York.
9: Okay.
17: Originally.
9: Yeah, and you start to see now, like, the younger people, and they're starting to get more responsibility and take on more roles, and that's got to be great for you guys to kind of see that happen.
16: We have a basement here with not-to-code steep stairs.
9: Okay.
16: It used to take me 4 hours with my crummy knees, and the young men showed up this year and did it in 20 minutes, man.
9: They got it.
16: So they are really stepping up and helping.
9: Yeah.
16: It's really good.
9: Yeah, that's great. And, of course, we're live at Greek Fest. Here on News Radio KKOB, take the park and ride. Get down here. We're open till 10 o'clock tonight. And the park and ride's terrific, especially if you want to come out here and Chris make you some of these lemonades and you don't have to worry about driving.
15: No.
9: Yeah.
15: Take an Uber down here. Uh-huh. Take an Uber even to the parking lot and have the shuttle drive you down.
9: Uh-huh.
15: And please be safe about it, obviously.
9: Yeah. Yeah, and you're serving drinks the whole time you're here because you open at 11 each day for this weekend. So.
15: Correct. Yeah. Yeah. We're open at 11. We're serving at 11.
9: That's right. People are lined up out there.
15: Yeah.
9: Well, that's wonderful. So, anything new as far as drinks go this year, or something that may have you want to push and kind of introduce people to this year?
15: Nah, nothing really too new except for that seltzer, like I said.
9: Uh-huh.
15: You know, they're very light, they're fresh, they're, you know, it's summertime or the end of summer, getting into fall.
9: Uh-huh.
15: So we did put that on this year on draft.
9: Yeah.
15: And so far it's been selling really, really well, actually.
9: Okay, good deal.
17: And I want to thank Chris and Jason Thosklos, because Vintage does a wonderful job to help us with this whole bar.
9: Mm-hmm. Oh yeah,
17: every year.
9: Yeah,
17: yeah, it's wonderful.
9: Well, that's great. Well, thank you guys so much. Yep. And
15: we do it for the food. That's you all. If they didn't feed us, we wouldn't be doing this.
9: Oh, you can really tell the pride that you guys for sure put into it, and this is a great event every year. Thank you guys so much.
15: Thank you.
9: And you're going to have to bring Kaylina one of these lemonades, too.
15: We'll bring her one right after this.
9: Okay. All right. Thank you, guys. Appreciate it. Thank you. All right. We're live at the Albuquerque Grecian Festival. You can go to abqgreekfest.com for all the information. Take the park and ride. You can go to the southwest corner of Lomas and University. Vans are coming back and forth every 15 minutes or so. And come on down here. Beautiful day today. We got tents everywhere. The tornado just went right on past us. It wasn't a tornado. It was just it got really windy for a second there. But come on down here. Albuquerque Greek Fest. It's Brandon Vogt on News Radio KQOB.
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36: Yeah, and I'm the coach.
9: All right, here we go. News Radio KKOB, thanks for being with us. Brandon Vogt at the Albuquerque Greek Festival going on right now. Of course, part of Balloon Fiesta. They always do it the Friday before. They start it the Friday before. Continues all weekend. Do the parking ride. Do yourself a favor, Lomas and University. And joining us now, Nikki Nanopoulos.
0: Nanopoulos. That's right. It is Papopoulos. That's all
9: the things
0: like
9: that. So. And Emil Arden.
1: Ardeline,
9: yes. So you guys are with us here. And this one, all right, tell me about what's sitting in front of us here. They look like, let me just describe it. It looks like donut holes.
0: Yes.
9: But it's way more than that, right?
0: So these are.
9: Here, push that right very close.
0: Is
9: there
0: that
9: you
0: better?
9: Go. Yes, yes.
0: These are lucumades. These are the basically fried Greek donut holes.
9: Uh-huh.
0: We have a couple different specials on the menu.
9: Yeah.
0: The Luke OG, which is just a regular lucumades, and they are put in a honey syrup that we make.
9: Yeah.
0: Sprinkled with cinnamon and powdered sugar.
9: Uh-huh.
0: We have this right in front of you is merenda. Merenda's the Greek version of Nutella.
9: Okay.
0: It doesn't taste the same.
9: That's why it looked like chocolate,
0: yes,
9: but I didn't know.
0: It is chocolate, but it's merenda. We have a one that's called the Mykonos.
9: Uh-huh.
0: We have one that's called Santorini, which is milk chocolate and white chocolate.
9: Okay.
0: And then we have a new item that's called baklamades,
9: okay,
0: which is the lucumades OG topped with a baklava sundae.
9: I bet
0: so
9: that,
0: ice cream,
9: yes,
0: baklava syrup, and this is a meal specialty of the baklava sundaes that he does.
9: Tell me about that one, Emil. What?
1: Yeah, baklava sundae became my specialty.
9: Yeah.
1: We took over the baklava sundae booth a few years ago, and
9: push that right.
1: Yeah,
9: up
1: we've been doing it since, and we do have a lot of help from the kids because they. Love the ice cream and the baklavas.
9: You got a bunch of kids running around with a sugar high, too.
1: Yes.
9: So a lot of energy.
1: A lot of energy.
9: To make that stuff.
1: Sometimes it's harder to keep them in line than to actually serve the baklava sundae.
0: Yeah. They'll get out their energy dancing.
9: Oh, yeah. They can dance all that off.
0: The kids will
9: dance that sugar off. That's
1: but
9: for sure.
1: They have a lot of fun. They learn a few things, and they're great help.
0: The community.
1: Yeah. Yes.
0: So we have a very secret menu item. That's this other thing in front of us, which you, for the secret word, password, you say Freddo.
9: Okay.
0: That is the Luke OG regular lucumades topped with a Biscoff Lotus caramel sauce.
9: Yes.
0: And then a Biscoff Lotus cookie crumble on top.
9: Okay.
0: Did you like it? It was good. Yeah.
9: All right. You got Kaylina's seal of approval.
0: Yes, that's right. That means a lot.
9: She's had four of those lemonades, though, so I don't know.
0: Oh, yeah. We don't know if we trust.
9: Yeah.
0: It is.
9: No, she's fine.
0: You're good.
9: So these were discontinued for a while. Is that right?
0: We didn't have them.
9: Backed by popular demand.
0: Okay.
9: Yeah.
0: They wanted to, you know, we tried some different things. They were gross. We'd make them fresh. My mom and I are the ones that make all the dough for the lucumades. We started at 8 o'clock this morning.
9: Uh-huh. Yeah.
0: And we're still going. We really nonstop for 3 days make dough.
9: Could you estimate how many of these you're going to sell or make in the 3 days?
0: Thousands, probably tens of thousands.
9: Yeah,
0: for sure.
9: Probably
0: for
9: so.
0: Sure.
9: Yeah.
0: So it's awesome. Yeah. I mean, I think it's good for the family unit. Mm,
9: yes.
0: That my kids will be there at school now, but once we pick them up, they're going to be helping in the lucumades booth as well, putting on toppings. You know, we teach them young.
9: Yes. Well,
0: we teach them to work young and help the community.
9: It's a great snack or just like a dessert too.
0: Definitely
9: that's
0: dessert.
9: For sure.
0: Yes.
9: And
1: it was my breakfast this morning.
0: Yeah,
1: it was
0: your breakfast. Breakfast of champions.
9: That's pretty good.
0: It can be anyone's breakfast, that's for sure.
9: And a meal. So again, these what was that one called?
1: Freddo. That's
0: the
1: code word.
9: Ask for that by name. Okay.
0: Yes. Secret menu.
9: Secret. Okay.
1: Yeah.
9: All right.
1: And,
9: so you got to know what you're asking
0: you
9: for.
0: You got to know what you're asking
1: yeah.
0: for.
1: So this year we're together, lucumades and baklava sundae.
9: Uh-huh.
1: Until this year we're in adjacent booths.
0: You're right.
9: Yeah.
1: But now we're together and we're combining forces.
9: Okay.
1: And
9: very good. Yeah. Yeah. So where are you guys located at?
0: So if you're looking at the tent, they're all the way, you know, west.
1: Right across from the entrance to the tent.
0: Okay.
9: Yeah.
0: Right across from next to the Cafe Neo, the coffee shop.
9: Yes. And everything is, you know, pretty compact here.
1: Yes.
9: So I mean, plenty of room, but you can just walk around and you'll find you guys there. But this is definitely something to take home. So you guys sell, it's like maybe a six-pack or eight-pack of these things?
0: We 10. There's 10? 10
9: wow.
0: Yeah.
9: Yeah,
0: we give a lot. So the regular $6, the Mykonos, the Santorini is 8. The Baklamades, which is the baklava sundae on top of the Lukumades, is 11.
9: Yeah.
0: And then the Freddo, which is the special one, Freddo, is 9.
9: Okay.
0: So, yeah, I mean,
9: very
0: it's fair.
9: Affordable.
0: There's 10. Yeah, 10. I mean, honestly, sometimes we just throw in more. Who cares?
9: We're
0: making them. We just keep putting them in, put a lot of toppings on, and
9: that
0: we're
9: is,
0: all set.
9: That is the one thing. And here, what you guys are doing and all of the different booths that are out here, I mean, nobody's skimping on anything.
0: No.
9: You get your money's worth.
0: Yes.
9: As I said, it's only $5 to enter.
0: Right.
9: And then this food here is very reasonably priced, which – we really appreciate that, considering what's going on with rising cost of everything, and I'm
0: absolutely.
9: Sure it's taken its toll on you guys. But definitely, you guys aren't cutting corners, and we all appreciate that. That's for sure.
0: You know, we're so grateful for people to come, and this is our fundraiser for the year, really.
9: Yeah.
0: To help for us to share our culture, our dancing, everything for us to have. A good time for them to have a good time, and we definitely in this economy where people are struggling want to give people a little more than what they pay for.
9: Oh, definitely. Yeah, you get your money's worth, that's for sure, out here. Well, thank you to both for being with us today and hanging out, and I mean, I don't have to tell you, have a good time. You guys are already having a good time, right?
1: Thank you for being here. Guy, always.
0: This guy,
9: I don't know, Amir. You look like you always got a smile on your face.
0: He does. He's the happiest guy.
9: How about that?
0: So great.
9: Nikki and Amir, thank you for being with us.
0: We're live at the Albuquerque
9: Greek Fest. You go to abqgreekfest.com for all the information. News.
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27: 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KKOB's Natasha Leyva has details.
28: According to the U.S. Marshals Service, Operation Triple Beam Prolific concluded last week after bringing together federal, state, and local agencies to focus on violent offenders and fugitives. The operation resulted in 237 arrests, the seizure of 17 firearms, and the recovery of narcotics, including methamphetamine, fentanyl, and cocaine. Officials say the effort highlights ongoing collaborations among law enforcement agencies working to address crime and public safety concerns across southern New Mexico. Natasha Laban, News Radio, KKOB.
27: Albuquerque's International Sunport is ready for the rush of travelers expected through the airport over the next several days during Balloon Fiesta. We turn to KKOB's Francina Walker for details.
7: Transportation Security Administration officials have been preparing for this event, knowing that tens of thousands of additional travelers will be leaving Albuquerque following Balloon Fiesta festivities. TSA Federal Security Director for New Mexico, Richard Rusidlo, told KKOB about those preparations.
15: We prepared by bringing in officers from other airports from around the country. We also are adding extra hours to our officers that are already on board here in Albuquerque. So what we're trying to do is maximize the lane usage. We have 8 lanes here at ABQ Sunport, and we're going to be efficient because we have CT technology, computed tomography, which allows us to be more efficient because we have 3D x-ray images, and we are able to reduce the number of bag checks.
7: The volume of passengers is expected to be heaviest from Sunday, October 4th through Monday, October 12th, with increases in passengers of up to 50% of normal traffic at the Sunport. TSA is reminding passengers to arrive at least 2 hours before your departure time and be aware of contents in your carry-on luggage to avoid any delays through security. They also recommend TSA pre-check touchless ID as a more efficient identification verification process, without the need to show a physical ID. Francina Walker, News Radio, KKOB.
27: Tomasita's restaurant in North Albuquerque will have to remain closed for several weeks after a fire Wednesday night damaged part of the roof. Our news partner, KOAT's Aaliyah Chavez, spoke with owner George Gundry about what happened and how they're dealing with the damage and repairs.
16: The first responders got here in record time, and by that time there was a pretty big flame out there. They got the fire out right away. They did a really good job. They were all really great.
17: In the end, no one was hurt, even as the restaurant was full of customers. Owner George Gundry believes it was an electrical fire, possibly starting in an exhaust vent near an employee bathroom before spreading to part of the roof. Our Sky 7 flying overhead to survey the damage.
16: There was no flames inside the building. There was no damage to the kitchen or to the dining room.
17: But it was enough to force Tomasita's to close Thursday.
18: I hate to turn our patrons away. We are here to serve the customer.
17: Gundry expects the restaurant to remain closed for several weeks while crews repair the roof and address water damage. He estimates the total cost could reach hundreds of thousands of dollars. And the closure comes at a difficult time, just as Balloon Fiesta visitors arrive.
16: Definitely, it's a busy week, and especially, you know, for our tipped employees, it's one of the best weeks they have.
17: Gundry says the restaurant will take care of its employees during the closure. He's asking customers not to forget Tomasita's.
16: It's a material possession. It's not a human being, so it's all good.
20: The good news, Gundry says Tomasita's is insured, which he says helps some. He also says the restaurant must pass required safety and health inspections before it can open its doors to customers again.
27: That was KOAT's Aaliyah Chavez reporting. 71 degrees outside in Albuquerque, JJ, 62 degrees in Santa Fe. Your next news update, 3 o'clock. I'm Mike Gava, 96.3 News Radio, KKOB.
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9: 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And joining us here, Jimmy Caparanis and also Andrew Paulides.
22: There we go.
9: Paulides.
22: That was the best one yet, I think.
9: Second hour, I got it.
22: All right.
9: Boom. Thank you, guys. And Jimmy, you know, your wife Diane, yes, chairwoman of this thing, puts it all together. So tell me a little bit about what you're doing out here, and I mean it's a real team effort from everybody, of course, well, and family effort from many families.
0: It is. We've been doing this for quite a number of years, and I provide the entertainment basically.
9: Uh-huh.
0: We provide the music for the festival. We have been doing that since early 2000.
9: Yeah.
0: And so that's my goal, is to get all our entertainment here so people mm-hmm. can enjoy themselves and learn some Greek dancing.
9: Good deal. Sounds of Greece.
0: That's what you guys
9: will be performing later tonight.
0: Yes.
9: And then there's dance lessons too, right?
0: Yes. We will be doing dance lessons, and we'll be playing for the dance lessons, so mm-hmm. it gets pretty fun.
9: All right. Definitely is. And Andrew, tell me about the dance groups, because you were here last hour just for a minute, but tell me a little bit more in detail about the different groups and what people are going to see when they come out this weekend.
1: Yeah, so we have five dance groups, ages 5 all the way through our adults. Uh-huh. People have been doing this for 30-plus years.
9: Yeah.
1: I started dancing when I was 5 or 6 years old, and I finally gave it up last year.
9: Okay, you retired?
1: Yeah.
9: Hung up your dance shoes?
1: That's right. Yeah. Hung up my,
9: passing it on to a new generation.
1: Yeah, that's right. And so

0: beautiful blue costumes, and then the men will be in a traditional fustanella, national costume of Greece. Uh-huh. And so you'll see stuff, dances from all around the mainland and the islands. We've got a variety here. And we're excited. And then, like Jimmy said, after the adults perform, we'll have some dance lessons and see how many people can count to 12 after 12 Ouzo lemonades.
1: Yeah. And that's tonight and tomorrow night, too. Well, it's kind of throughout the day, the rest of the weekend, right?
0: Yeah, that's right. So we've got a full program here with, of course, the bouzouki in between and the rest of the music. And then dance groups go on about every hour. So,
1: okay. Yeah. All right. Come by and check it out and watch for a little bit as you're going through, because that'll be starting today around 6:30, right? 6:30 tonight, this evening.
0: Yeah, our first group goes on at 5:30 today, and then we'll have Jimmy at the bouzouki at 6:30.
1: Yep. Yeah. Yeah. All right, Jimmy, tell me about the bouzouki, because that's the famous instrument, right?
2: Yeah, the bouzouki, when you think about Greek music, you think about the instrument bouzouki.
1: Uh-huh.
2: And it's traditionally the main instrument of the band.
1: Yeah.
2: And it's the main instrument of pretty much all the songs.
1: Mm-hmm. When did you start to learn how to do it?
2: Since birth.
1: Really?
2: I can't really tell you.
0: Self-taught, right? So,
2: since birth. No, yeah. It's been with me for quite a while, being raised in a Greek family. That's, you're guaranteed to know Greek music.
1: Uh-huh. So,
2: yeah.
1: Good deal. So this is Sounds of Greece. So tell me about some of the folks in your band here.
2: Well, right now it's going to be me being a live bouzouki, and then there's going to be a Greek singer that we were fortunate to get. Mm-hmm. So he will be entertained with
1: good
2: me.
1: Deal. And that's going all also throughout this weekend too.
2: You guys we'll be playing the stage. Yeah, we'll be playing in and out of the dance groups, and we'll fill in all the gaps.
1: Yeah. So good deal. And 51st year here. What's it like as we're just getting started here for this weekend? What are you thinking about?
2: It's a blast.
1: Uh-huh.
2: Everybody needs to come down here and have a Greek entertainment. And it is a blast.
1: Yeah.
2: I mean, the 50th was last year, and there's no letdown this year.
1: Yeah. Andrew, did you grow up here in Albuquerque?
0: I did, so this will be my 31st
1: Greek festival.
0: I was going to
1: say, this is probably every year you've been alive, right?
0: Every year we've been here, dancing since we were little kids and working and,
1: Well, that's wonderful. And again, Albuquerque Greek Fest going on today and throughout the night till 10 o'clock tonight. Yeah, 11 to 10 today and tomorrow, and then 11 to 4 on Sunday. Jimmy and Andrew, thank you so much for being with us here.
2: Thank you.
1: We appreciate it. Thanks. You for all your hard work that you do and put this on for the community.
0: We appreciate it. Thank you.
2: You very much.
1: All right. We're at the Albuquerque Greek Festival on High Street, St. George Church. Brandon Vogt on News Radio, KQOB.
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4: 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So tune in Robinson, Clifton, and Smith for Traffic and Weather Together on the Sevens for your commute. 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
7: BV Today, News Radio, KKOB. I'm trying to convince these guys this is an actual live radio show. 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We're not just talking into microphones that aren't plugged in or anything. But thanks for being with us here on News Radio KKOB. It's the Albuquerque Greek Fest. 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Remember, take that parking ride. Lomas and University open today till 10. Tomorrow, 11 to 10. Sunday, 11 to 4. It's a tradition along with Balloon Fiesta. So go do Balloon Fiesta in the morning and then come here because they'll be open right around 11 o'clock for food and all sorts of stuff for you to have fun with and bring the whole family to the Albuquerque Greek Fest. And right now, we got the guys that are responsible for a lot of the food here, Lyndon, Eric, and Billy. And you guys are doing the lamb and heading up the grill. So I'll start with you. Lyndon, what kind of responsibilities do you have out here?
8: Oh, just a little bit of everything. Uh-huh. My dad is Paul Gessner. He's one of the chairmen of the festival and
7: the legend. Yes,
8: the legend
7: in his own mind. Yeah.
8: Oh, that's what he tells everyone. But no,
7: that's great.
8: The three of us, we are cooking the gyros, the souvlaki, wrapping the sandwiches, doing the rotisserie lamb.
7: Uh-huh.
8: We're just a little bit of everything out there.
7: Yeah, yeah. And these lamb, I mean, you guys special order them, right? They come in. So, Eric, kind of tell me about the lamb and how you guys cook them. Because you're on the grill, right?
9: I'm on the grill. I'm not really responsible for the lamb. I could divert to Billy. Billy would explain it much better than me.
7: All right.
10: Yeah, so the lamb's a process from Colorado. We ordered the lamb from Colorado. So not quite local, but pretty darn close.
7: Oh, yeah.
10: And,
7: that's
10: so
7: wonderful.
10: Each year we roast 110 legs of lamb over open charcoal.
7: Yeah.
10: So I was here at 6 a.m. today getting the fire ready, getting it going. So we try
7: and
10: to
7: do it the right way. I mean, you're using wood and charcoal, right?
10: Correct.
7: What are you doing out there?
10: Yep.
7: Yes.
10: Yep. So we have an old rig made by the Adgides family, and so that rig's been around for, longer than I've been
7: since
10: alive,
7: the old,
10: probably.
7: From the old country, right?
10: From the old country.
7: Yeah.
10: Some Greek engineering went into it. You'll have to come by and check it out.
7: I love that because I can tell, because I use, wood and charcoal, too, at home, and I can tell when something's been cooked on propane or something.
10: Absolutely.
7: And when it's been, you know, wood fired. So I appreciate that you guys do it the right way here.
10: This is the real deal. Yeah. Uh-huh. Like I said, up and early tomorrow morning, my boys, I have two boys, 11 uh-huh. and 7, and
7: yeah.
10: they're coming with me at 6 a.m. tomorrow to get the fire going. They get jazzed up every year.
7: And oh, yeah.
10: Just something that, you know, I remember cooking land with my grandfather, my father, and uh-huh. it's neat to be able to pass that on now to my kids. And
7: oh, yeah, boys and fire. You can get them motivated to do anything.
10: Right?
7: Yeah,
10: yeah. Absolutely.
7: That's great. So all three of you have been, like, involved in this since y'all were little kids, right?
9: That's correct.
7: Yeah. What's some of your – Eric, tell me, like, your earliest memory of coming out here to Greek Fest.
9: Oh, early memories? Yeah. Dancing, obviously, and uh-huh. then they'd have us at the baklava Sunday. Any free labor they can get, yeah. they're
7: going to
9: use it.
7: Yeah, so. Free labor, yeah. But they do feed you. They feed you
9: they
7: good
9: feed
7: here.
9: You good, yeah, so, yes. Absolutely.
8: So we're paid in a way.
7: Okay. That's great. And Lyndon, you too. You've been here since you were a kid, I'm sure, right?
8: Since I could lift a box, my dad's had me doing stuff here.
7: Yeah, yeah.
8: It's whether it be like... flipping euros or even just like putting baklava on ice cream and taking orders.
7: Yeah, yeah. And kind of tell me about what it's like to be here, because this is and you three probably pretty much grew up together out here too, I'm sure. So it's kind of like a family reunion, right?
10: For the most part. I'm an import. I've been here about 16 years now. Okay. I was in here as a kid. My wife was Nikki, who's with you earlier.
7: Yeah.
10: But since the very first year I moved to Albuquerque, I got very involved with the community, and it's truly like a family reunion. Yeah. I mean, we see each other on Sundays at church, but this is a special time of year that we really look forward to.
7: Yeah, it is interesting how this festival has grown over the years too. You guys have you've seen it firsthand. You know how much it's grown and changed over the years. Kind of tell me a little bit about that and what you guys have seen.
8: When I was a little kid, it was way smaller.
7: Yeah,
8: the festival was much smaller. I remember we used to have everything inside the hall. Then we used to have things just here.
7: Yeah. Your and dad's then, goofing on you behind
8: oh,
7: you
8: I know,
7: there. Trying
8: I know.
7: To, he's clowning you, trying to get you to mess up.
8: But
7: you're doing great, though. But it was. Yeah. That's what everybody told me, you know, like 20, 30 years ago. You know, I mean, this was a festival that was nice, but it was only almost just for, like, the people that parishioners.
8: Yeah, it was.
7: And it wasn't as much for the whole community.
8: It was more just, it started, like, I remember stories from my dad and my grandparents saying, yeah, it was just for the families. It started just for the families, and then slowly more and more people came, friends, and then the whole mm-hmm. community of Albuquerque came together and made this really special, one of the best events of the year.
7: Good deal. All right. What are some of the things that you guys look forward to every year? When you guys are here, like, is there something special, like a
10: things
7: dessert
10: that can be on
7: or something,
10: radio or not on radio?
7: Well, I'm sure you're hitting the bar a little bit too,
10: just,
7: right? I
10: just
7: mean, you
10: a
7: have
10: bit.
7: To. And no, that's a long day cooking lamb. You need a cold one, right?
10: Every now and again, you know. Mm-hmm. But it's really just the jokes from years past, and they compound over time. This year, my son's fourth grade teacher, he's now a fifth grader, but she's coming to volunteer.
7: Uh-huh.
10: So just the way it ties in the community, whether you're part of the church or not, I think we've done a great job over the years building this really strong camaraderie amongst patrons and volunteers alike to just come on and enjoy a great weekend.
7: And speaking of the bar, we had Jason. He was telling us about the Greek beer and stuff. Is there... You guys are all old enough to drink, right?
9: Yep.
7: Okay. I just want to make sure. Y'all look very, very young to me. but what are some of your favorites when you head over there? Is it something that you may not just be able to pick up at the supermarket, like some of that Greek beer?
8: Greek beer? I'll say ouzo.
7: Okay.
8: Ouzo is always a treat. This is the one time of year I drink ouzo.
7: Okay.
8: And it's special.
7: What about you, Eric?
9: I mean, I can't argue with that. You got to come get some ouzo. Metoxa, I don't know if they have it, but if they have it, definitely get that too.
7: Uh-huh.
10: I think it's on there.
9: Is it?
10: Yeah. Yep.
7: Okay. Well, we had the lavender. Was it the lavender lemonade? Somebody stole mine. I had one here. It's got Kaylina. I think you drank it. Yeah, you did. That was your sixth one you've had here since 1 o'clock.
8: don't worry, we'll get you 10 more.
10: Now that's special. I believe Nicole
8: Capitan
10: produced that here in town.
7: Yeah.
10: So that's local. And
7: yeah, that is.
10: One of
7: yeah.
10: our own parishioners grew up at the church, and so that one, definitely check it out.
7: Yeah, yeah. And that's one thing I'll remind everybody. It's tap to pay, so it's cashless here. So you can do that while you're here, and stuff is pretty inexpensive. And we're talking about the portions, too. And you guys are on the grilling side of it, but you see nobody's – they're not skimping on anything here, too. I mean, nobody should leave hungry, right?
8: No, you come with an appetite.
10: Just like Annie Yaya back in the day, she wouldn't let you leave the house not being fully stuffed. And so we take that same philosophy.
8: Three to four courses.
10: How we feed our people here.
7: Yeah, good deal. And, of course, I'll go over some of the events that are happening. Of course, we talked about Sounds of Greece that'll be performing here. And then there's also all the dancing and the dance groups. And all three of you did that too when you were younger, right?
10: Yep. All three of my kids are dancing. I can say they put in work. They've been here for the last 6-8 weeks every Sunday putting in work to put on a good show.
7: That is great.
10: Our smallest ones are from 3 years old all the way up to the adult group. And they really work hard, these poor kiddos, and they're practicing at home in between formal dance practice. So for them, it's a joy to put on a show, so come check it out.
7: That's great, because so your kids, I mean, you guys go to church here too, St. George, but then there's separate dance classes, I guess, for the kids to get them all trained up and ready for this.
10: Yep, and dance classes. My wife Nikki started a Greek school last year, so everything we can do to preserve the culture and let the kids know the importance of it. It's awesome.
7: That is new this year, right? The Greek school?
10: Yep, just in the last 12 months. Yep.
7: Okay,
10: yep.
7: Yeah, because that's what Father Conan was telling us about that. And you know, it's the culture and the language and, of course, you know, the stuff, the dancing and that sort of thing, too.
10: Yep.
7: That's really wonderful to have, and I'm glad your wife, you know, volunteered to do that.
10: It was huge. And for us, I mean, we went to Greece last summer and this summer, and just that 1 year of the kids having the Greek school here, their confidence out there this past summer was amazing.
7: Oh, I bet,
10: So you just need to see their growth in the culture. It's really cool.
7: You guys miss dancing any?
9: We're still dancing.
7: You still do it? Okay. Yeah. A
10: couple of those gin lemonades, you'll see us out there.
8: You got to come tonight. See, Eric's the star of the show.
7: This is going to be great. Yeah. Eric's kind of the quiet one out of you three, but I bet we get a couple of them lemonades in them.
10: Silent assassin.
9: No, someone's been stealing mine.
8: They're going to the end of the table.
7: Same thing with me. They've been stealing my lemonades as well. All right. Well, thank you guys so much for being here and being a part of Albuquerque Greek Festival. We really enjoy it. Thank you guys, and good luck to you.
10: Thank you.
7: Good
10: luck to you. Pleasure. Thank you.
7: All right. So we're out here. My fan club's here. Hey, so be here. Yes, you guys. Thank you guys for being here. And Albuquerque Greek Fest open till 11 o'clock tonight, and then tomorrow it's 11 to 10, and then on Sunday 11 to 4. I'll see you back at Balloon Fiesta tomorrow morning, dark and early.
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22: From ABC News, I'm Mike Dubusky. New York Governor Kathy Hochul has appointed the state's Attorney General Letitia James as a special prosecutor in the Cornell rape case. ABC's Armando Garcia reports.
23: Governor Kathy Hochul saying newly released information caused her and the public to lose faith in the local prosecutor who chose not to prosecute the alleged sexual assault.
24: She could not have been clearer that she was 100% confident that she had been raped.
23: Newly released Snapchat messages shared among dozens of fraternity brothers during the assault, showing the friend who Jane Doe went to see that night sent the group a photo that appears to show her in the bedroom. One brother asking, "Shop still open?"
22: President Trump weighing in on the appointment of James this afternoon.
25: I feel badly for whoever she's looking at because they won't get a fair shake.
22: The president is headed to Alabama today to rally support for Republicans ahead of the midterms. Worries about the economy hang heavily over midterm races. White House Economic Director Kevin Hassett responding to today's disappointing September jobs report.
26: One of the things about jobs numbers is that they go up and down, and you have to smooth through over the last 3 or 4 months to see what's going on. And those numbers are really positive.
22: The report found 29,000 jobs were added last month. Experts had been expecting closer to 90,000. Krista Pike, the Tennessee death row inmate who survived two lethal injections this week, remains critically ill, unconscious, and intubated in a hospital, according to her attorneys. Robin Mayer is the executive director of the Death Penalty Information Center, a national nonprofit, and says the prison is now under scrutiny.
27: About their protocol, about the training that staff received, where they're obtaining drugs, how they are testing those drugs, all of these critical details.
22: Pike was convicted of murdering Colleen Slemmer in 1995. And more than 34 million Americans are under heat alerts across California starting today. Those alerts run through next Thursday. 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
6: From 96.3 News Radio KKOB, I'm Mike Abum. Albuquerque welcoming thousands of visitors as the 54th Albuquerque International Balloon Fiesta gets underway this weekend. We turn to KKOB's Natasha Leyva for details.
28: City officials say Balloon Fiesta Park has received several upgrades ahead of the event, including improvements to lighting, security cameras, drainage systems, and vendor infrastructure. This year also marks the 30th anniversary of Balloon Fiesta Park serving as the home of the world-famous event. Beyond the launch field, visitors can take part in Route 66 Centennial celebrations, concerts, and special programming at the Balloon Museum and the historic Old Town. Organizers expect strong attendance through the 9-day event. Natasha Leben, News Radio, KKOB.
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29: Guests can bring bags, backpacks, folding chairs, food, and non-alcoholic beverage into the park. Among the prohibited items, though, include firearms, even those carried by off-duty law enforcement personnel, knives, tasers, alcohol, narcotics, drones, glass or ceramic items, and any noisemakers such as air horns. This is an election year, and so no political paraphernalia either. No pets are allowed except for trained service animals. Smoking is also prohibited inside the park. Balloon Fiesta encourages guests to dress in layers, wear comfortable walking shoes, and you can find even more details about all the do's and don'ts as well as ticket information and transportation by going to balloonfiesta.com. Sultan Johnny Salcedo, News Radio, KKOB.
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8: I'm Jeff Symbieta with your Sports Animal Short, brought to you by Sandia Resort and Casino. You woke up this morning with New Mexico State's football team and the Cleveland Browns both in first place. Yes, that is reality. Aggies win their Conference USA opener last night in Las Cruces. 34-13, James Jones ran for 155 yards and a touchdown. A good bounce back for New Mexico State. In the NFL, the Browns beat the Steelers on a last-minute field goal, 27-24. Deshaun Watson threw for 268 yards, a touchdown, and an interception. The Browns are now 3-1 and in first place. Lobo football against UTEP. It is the Mountain West Conference opener Saturday at University Stadium. Wide receiver Troy O'Meary out for the season, the team announced yesterday. He has an Achilles issue, and he will be done for the year. Baseball, Braves beat the Phillies 6-2 in the National League playoffs. Braves will move on now to play the Dodgers in the next round. Game one of that series will be in Los Angeles tomorrow. Want more? We're talking sports on 95.9 FM and AM 610, the Sports Animal. I'm Jeff Symbieta.
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33: ZipRecruiter. Well, traffic right now headed west on I-40, right at the interchange. That is blocked off. You cannot exit off of westbound I-40 onto I-25. Also, you're seeing a lot of backups headed east on I-40 as you approach the interchange as well. Be sure to watch your speed both directions of I-25 in the construction zone. Paseo, Alameda, and Montaño, those river crossings are moving up to speed right now. I'm Michael Carlisle with KKOB Traffic every 10 minutes on the 7s.
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36: A chilly morning gives way to a mild afternoon with bright skies out there. Albuquerque tops out at 73 degrees, 66 on the plaza in Santa Fe. Heading into the first weekend of Balloon Fiesta for Albuquerque, it will be a chilly morning with temperatures right around 50 degrees. And at Balloon Fiesta Park on Saturday morning for that mass ascension, temperatures will be in the upper 40s. So, yeah, bundle up in layers. I'm KOAT 7 Weather Chief Meteorologist Viral Morton for KOAT.
37: Currently in Albuquerque, it's 74 degrees on 96.3 News Radio, KKOB.
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16: Hey, how y'all doing? Here we are, man. So we're completely delighted that you decided to tune in today, man. We're doing the show live from Gruay.
17: My.
16: He does that every time. So, Gruay Winery, 8400 Pan American, just north of Paseo. He thinks I should drink it with my pinky extended is what he, why he's doing that. Yeah, hey, we're in the tasting room. Man, there's people here, man. I had to wait for a parking space, but I don't want to discourage people from coming here because you should stop by and have either a glass of bubbly or a glass of still, whatever you want. And yeah, you're all invited to join us here. So also, you know, Balloon Fiesta, as you know, Gruay, big part of it. Lots of Gruay will be consumed and poured over people's heads this week. And so they're telling me beautiful weather tomorrow. That'd be nice after what we've been experiencing. Should bode well for the launch. I, by the way, along with Buck, will be doing the early morning broadcast, not tomorrow from the field, but next Saturday. Nothing like getting up at 2:30 in the morning. And hey, it's interesting because I didn't even think about this. One guy we're going to be talking to and talk about a niche job. He repairs balloons, a balloon repairer. We're going to be talking to. You don't even think about that, right? Why would you? But hey, well, I'm sure you could make a living doing that, especially here. So, all right, everybody else, glad you're here. Again, come by Gruay, have a glass of something. And if you happen to miss something, by the way, on this show, go to the podcast. Like yesterday, for instance, we were talking with Aaron Kindle from the National Wildlife Federation. He lives up in Salida, Colorado. And we were talking about the importance of keeping areas of our forest land and wilderness roadless. The Trump administration is trying to change that. Yeah, there's a big surprise. Just as they tried to sell off our federal lands earlier, and literally millions of outdoor people and those who use our parks and lands pretty much told the federal government at that point to go F themselves. And actually, it worked. So now we might have to do that again. Public comment for this ends soon. Go to the National Wildlife Federation for more info on that. One of the questions Gabe and I posted to him was, well, what about wildfires? Wouldn't it make more sense to have like road access up there for firefighters? He said, not really, because you never know where a fire is going to start, meaning you could build a road somewhere, but the fire could be like miles and miles and miles away, which kind of makes sense. And then he says, if you start building roads and those roads turn out to be like nowhere, then you got a scar going through these pristine areas. So I kind of understand that. What the hell is that? Is it time for dinner or something or what? Or maybe you missed former Albuquerque mayor yesterday, Mark Chavez. We talked the lack of debates. He's a big fan of debates and wished our current candidates would debate. But he also thinks that the proposed duck the debate law ain't going to work. He doesn't think the government should be involved in that issue at all. We also talked about Cap's Diner closing on Central near San Mateo. And, excuse me, the reason they closed, they cited crime and homelessness and the deteriorating neighborhood. Another one down there, Loyola's, is for sale, too. And they said the same thing. And Marty agreed, man. He said the city hasn't done enough on East Central. He did say maybe that the revitalization plan in place for around the state fairgrounds will maybe start to make a difference in that area, too. Hopefully he's right. But, you know, man, you want the homeless people off the streets around there. You need programs that work to get homeless people off the streets. I mean, it's, you know, that's pretty much it. Yeah. You miss any of that, go to the podcast. Go to newsradiokkb.com. Look for me cowering out of my desk. You know how this works. Click. Boom. There it is. The gargantua. I don't know if that's a word. That is the TJ Trout Show blasts its way out of your device and right into your cerebral cortex, giving you a dopamine dose of all we do on this show, good, bad, and stupid. We got it all covered, man. At the controls today, we got show producer Bordop. Dude, need to talk to everyone on this show. Mike Trujillo. Hey, man.
0: It wraps itself around the cerebral cortex.
16: Nice, I like that.
0: Then next comes madness. Then death.
16: What the hell's that from?
0: Con, man. Don't you remember?
16: I don't know.
0: The rap of Con?
16: You have a more photographic memory about that crap than I do. I don't.
0: Oh, dude, I watch that movie every week pretty much.
16: Well, we'll see that there. There you go. Hey, man, sorry you're not out of Gruay. Hey, but I had enough about that, though. We're going to be talking to Julie Morgas-Baca in a couple of minutes, executive director of the Balloon Fiesta. But, did you happen to see that game last night?
0: Yes, I did.
16: Did you perchance tune into that game? I'm wondering.
0: I watched it from beginning to end, and I was highly entertained at the folly of those two football teams.
16: It was an entertaining game. I mean, again, one in the last second with a 56-yard Andre Schmidt field goal. Yeah, but we let the damn squealers back into that game.
0: Well, of course, but I will give it to Todd Monken, the broken-down Marty Schottenheimer alcoholic-looking. I don't know what. I'll give it to him, though. He got them going. He got them motivated. He's a good coach. We'll see how long he lasts there, but I like him.
16: They love him. Players love them.
0: Blue collar, man. Sheesh.
16: Yeah. Well, this is I think the youngest team in the NFL, so we'll see what happens, though. But yeah, I was excited, man. Man, right down to the end, man, my blood pressure was like spiking through the roof during that game.
0: Oh, I bet.
16: Rodgers did his best to pull it out, man, and then TJ Watt tried to ruin the game for the Browns with that strip sack.
0: That idiot.
16: Oh, even a sack, that fumble, yeah. But yet, here we are. We won the game. A
0: lot of morons on that field last night, like Republicans and Democrats.
16: Yeah. Oh, indeed. Yeah. Well, look, we on to the New York Jets next Sunday. I'm kind of thinking we're not gonna. Over the traffic bunker, by the way, Michael Carlisle.
33: Yep.
16: Hey, man.
33: Yeah.
16: Carlisle, I was thinking of renewing our bet.
33: You don't get to renew a bet that you refuse to do after we get 4 weeks into the season.
16: No, I agree with you. I agree with that. I'm not going to do it, and I'll tell you why. Because if I renewed the bet, it would get too messy, because you would want more than 6 wins for the Browns, right? You would, right?
33: I'd probably want 7 or 8, yeah, at this point.
16: They've
33: already got 3.
16: I know they already got 3.
33: No, and you don't want to renew the bet, because you know, watching that game last night, like every Browns game this year, has been like watching a monkey try to make love to a football. It's entertaining, but it's ugly as hell, and you know it ain't going to last.
16: It was.
0: You mean a monkin?
33: I see what you did there, Trujillo. Yeah.
16: Oh, that's pretty funny. Yeah. So, hey, look, man, I don't care. I don't care what it looked like. We're winning. We're 3-1. It was the last time this team was 3-1. We're in sole possession of first place, at least until Sunday.
33: I don't know that really counts, but sure.
16: Oh, come on, man. Give me a little love on this, will you?
0: I hate to see how you act if they ever won a Super Bowl, man.
16: You'll be ten times
0: more obnoxious than me, and you know I'm obnoxious. I know I'm obnoxious.
33: By the way, it hasn't been that long since they were 3-1.
16: Actually, it hasn't, I know.
33: Yeah, it was 2021.
16: Yeah. That's Baker Mayfield, wasn't it?
33: Yeah, it was, yes.
16: Indeed. All right. Hey, you got weekend plans?
33: Disc golf, level football, you know.
16: Yeah, I intend. Okay. What are we favored by?
33: I think the last I looked, it was 22.5. I haven't checked in a couple of days.
16: Fantastic. Isn't it good to have a good football team? It's fantastic. All right. Over there in the sacrosanct enclosure that is the Cumulus Newsroom sits award-winning newscaster Mike Gaba. Hey, man. Exactly.
0: It's more like.
4: We're practicing.
16: There you are. I didn't hear your voice. You know. So. Hey, how you doing?
4: Everything I'm doing right? Great. How are you? You drinking on the company dime? Are you?
16: I have not. No, I haven't. I haven't had a sip of bubbly yet. I got to stay somewhat semi-sober. I'm going on a fishing trip.
4: I think you're actually do a better show though when you're a little buzzed. I've done it before.
16: I've done it before, Buzz. That's right. I never did the thing where they bring the sheriff in and you get drunk on the air.
1: I never did that. That's just pandering, man.
33: Yesterday, right? You were doing the show buzzed? and Wednesday, no. And I believe Tuesday, if I'm not mistaken.
1: Well, I just wonder if, like, does Beer Friday change the tone of this show? Oh, yeah. Mandy's going, it does.
33: You think?
1: Yeah, there you go. Well, Gabe, you who abhor crowds and people, I assume I that do, what you're doing.
4: First of all, let me clear that up for the listening audience. I don't abhor them. I love crowds. I just love them far away.
1: See, that's what I'm going to do. That means you abhor them. So, look, I assume that you are keeping close to home this weekend and the rest of the week, for that matter.
4: No, TJ, you know what? I feel this incessant desire to get up at butt crack of dawn, drive for endless hours, look at over-exuberant people in the morning, all getting close to each other and coughing and hacking, and then standing out in the cold and looking at a bunch of balloons that don't go off so we can watch chainsaw carving. You got anything else you want to ask me?
1: You are a wet blanket on everything, man. Now, you know what you could do? You know what I'm going down to the field? You know what you could do?
4: What am I going to do?
1: You could go somewhere like Gruet, who have the balloon watch parties.
4: Okay,
1: you go out here, and you could have a little morning mimosa or whatever, sit here and watch the balloons go up.
4: I'm liking this. It's like you're tickling my loins. I'm liking this.
1: Now you're making me uncomfortable. So I'm just saying, you, the sociopath, you have options.
4: Now, see, the way you're presenting it now, because then I feel I go there, I don't really care if the balloons take off or not. It's good company. It's good beverages.
1: Well, yeah, exactly.
4: Okay, I can deal. Now, that I can deal with.
1: Yeah, the whole thing's a social thing anyway, man. So, I'm just trying to help
4: question,
1: you.
4: Which begs the question, could there be a hot air balloon, in the shape of a champagne bottle or a wine bottle, or would that just be not?
1: There has been.
4: Oh.
1: No, there has been. In fact, I think there is, actually. Hey, we got to take a break.
4: Okay.
1: But I'll talk to you in a little bit. I'm sure you want to talk to Julie... Julie from the Balloon Fiesta, Julie Morgensbacher. We're going to have her on. So, all right, Carlisle with traffic, 96.3 News Radio, KKB Old Up.
33: Well, as we take a look at traffic right now, you've got that crash westbound I-40 that is blocking access to I-25. So right there at the interchange, as you approach there, you've got a lot of backups. If you're trying to get onto I-25, you're going to want to seek out an alternate route. Meanwhile, eastbound I-40 near the interchange, traffic moving a bit slow there as well. Westbound Alameda, you're seeing some congestion near Coors. Both directions of I-25 in the construction zone, you got slowdowns. Paseo and Montaño, those river crossings, both moving up to speed right now. I'm Michael Carlisle with KKOB Traffic, every 10 minutes on the 7s.
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36: A chilly morning gives way to a mild afternoon with lots of sunshine. We'll top it at 73 degrees for Albuquerque and 66 in the Plaza in Santa Fe. I'm KOAT 7 Weather Chief Meteorologist Byron Morton for KOAT.
0: Currently in Albuquerque, it's 74 degrees on
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1: All right, we're back. Thanks for listening. We're live from Gruway. Come on, do it. Thank you. All right, yeah. 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Also, if you want to stay ahead of unexpected repairs, ask Daniel's about their yearly maintenance agreements. That includes two maintenance visits every year. Want to help keep your air conditioning ready for the summer and another one to get your heating system up for the winter? Daniels also provides gas fireplace service to help make sure your fireplace is operating well as well. That's nice. So from plumbing to heating to air conditioning, gas fireplace service, call Daniels. And while you're also call Daniels today and ask them about their yearly maintenance agreement and get ready for the season, 505-898-8860. Julie Morgan-Spock is with us, executive director of the Albuquerque International Balloon Fiesta. So how you holding up?
3: I'm holding up really well, especially because of the weather. The weather is beautiful.
1: Oh, this is great.
3: Yes.
1: This is fabulous.
3: We were sweating it.
1: Oh, you had to be.
3: A little nervous.
1: I mean, all of us were.
3: Yeah.
1: You know what I'm thinking? So, how is the field?
3: The field is drying, thank goodness for Mother Nature. You know what? She let us have a lot of sun today and a little bit yesterday. So I think it's the field is holding up really, really well. And thanks to the city of Albuquerque, they're helping us out with the field and just making sure that, we're going to be okay.
1: All right, so tomorrow morning, good.
3: I think we're good. Yep.
1: Fantastic. How long have you been in this? How long have you done this job?
3: I feel like I've been doing this for 50 years. Just kidding.
1: Yeah,
3: no,
1: sure.
3: Actually, this was my third balloon fiesta.
1: Yeah.
3: I love it.
1: Yeah,
3: I love it. Probably one of the best jobs I've ever had.
1: Really?
3: Absolutely. Hands down.
1: The day the balloon fiesta is over,
3: You
1: decompress.
3: Yes.
1: Or do you? Okay. So when do you then go back and start thinking, okay, this is what happened, this is what didn't happen? When do you actually start thinking about next year?
3: Right. So we start, we take down the week after Balloon Fiesta.
1: Yeah.
3: So we're busy doing that for a couple of weeks. And then like end of October, we all sort of regroup and we debrief and we talk. And we talk as a group, the staff, we talk with the board, we have a board meeting. So everybody has input, what could be done better.
1: Mm-hmm.
3: So we always want to do better, right?
1: Oh, well, of course.
3: Yeah.
1: Well, I mean, there's so many things, too, that just pop up, right? That you, I mean, I say you can't control, but ultimately you do. You take care of them, but you got to be quick on your feet.
3: Absolutely.
1: Yeah.
3: Absolutely.
1: Yeah.
3: And, anything can happen, right?
1: Yeah. Then I know that's Steve Stucker, man. He just needs he just needs to stay the hell out of your way.
3: He's such a great guy.
1: I'm actually wearing him we're having him on today.
3: Awesome. He's an icon. Everybody thinks he is the executive director, and I'm disappoint them, and I tell them, no, it's just me.
1: Yeah. Well, he is kind of the face.
3: He is.
1: He's made himself the face of this event.
3: He's awesome. And if there's anybody, I'm glad it's him.
1: Indeed. All right. Julie Morgan-Spock with us, executive director of Albuquerque International Balloon Fiesta. Got to do news and traffic coming back. Me and my news guy, Gabe, will continue this conversation. Get a lot weird. See, I got a lot to ask you, too. So there you go. All right. News and traffic. We are live from Gruway Winery on Pan American, a little bit north of Paseo. So come on by and see us. Hold on.
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33: All right, as we take a look at traffic right now, westbound I-40 onto I-25 is blocked due to a crash. You've got multiple lanes of I-40 westbound near the interchange block, so you're going to want to get over to the left. A lot of backups in that area. Be really patient. Also, both directions of I-25 near the construction zone, traffic's moving slow. You've got some congestion westbound Alameda near Coors. You've also got crash cleaned up 98th Street at Amole Mesa. Be careful going through there. Paseo and Montaño, those river crossings are moving up to speed right now. I'm Michael Carlisle with KKOB Traffic every 10 minutes on the 7s.
36: See an accident? Call the Traffic Tracker hotline at 505-767-9167. I'm Michael Carlisle from the 96.3 News Radio KKOB Traffic Center.
0: Currently in Albuquerque, it's 75 degrees on
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34: 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The 18-year-old Albuquerque teenager arrested in a fatal traffic crash that killed an 11-year-old boy will remain in jail until trial. We turn to KKOB's Zoltan Chani Salcedo.
35: Malachi Velasquez McCormick is facing charges of vehicular homicide, aggravated DWI, reckless driving, and having an open container. During a hearing Thursday, the state arguing the community would not be safe from Velasquez McCormick if he is let out of jail, especially since he was already on probation at the time of the crash. According to police and prosecutors, Velasquez McCormick was drunk and high with passengers in his car and speeding on I-40 when he changed lanes to pass a semi. He then swerved back into his original lane, hitting an SUV carrying six people on board. 11-year-old Braxton Agustin was killed in the crash. Sultan Chani Salcedo, News Radio KKOB.
34: A new Albuquerque ordinance is set to eliminate cryptocurrency ATMs from the city. We turn to KKOB's Natasha Leva.
37: Mayor Tim Keller signed the measure after it was approved by the city council last month. The law prohibits businesses from operating or hosting virtual currency kiosks and bars cashier-facilitated cryptocurrency transactions. City leaders say the move is designed to address a growing number of fraud schemes involving digital currency, particularly those targeting older adults. Existing machines must be removed within 45 days, while residents may continue to buy, sell, and hold cryptocurrency through internet-based platforms. Natasha Laban, News Radio, KKOB.
34: New Mexico's trial versus Meta platforms ended last week with a victory, and Thursday the state asked a judge to order the social media giant to pay a hefty sum of up to $40 billion. KKOB's Francina Walker has more.
1: Randy McGinn, New Mexico's attorney on the case against Meta, said the judgment, quote, would serve the purpose of deterrence, not just for Meta, but for any big company that would lie to the people of New Mexico. An attorney for Meta responded by proposing a judgment ranging from $345 million to $3.45 billion, but also stating the company is likely to appeal any judgment. The jury in the case found that Meta violated New Mexico's Unfair Practices Act. A financial penalty on the case is expected by late October. Francina Walker, News Radio, KKOB.
34: Members of the Santa Fe community and city leaders taking advantage of the meet and greet with the two finalists for police chief, Interim Chief Ben Valdez and Santa Fe County Sheriff Aiden Mendoza, answered a lot of questions from members of the public and most of the city council at the city's community convention center. Among the concerns was traffic enforcement to use of force and police oversight. Both finalists will have another round of interviews with City Manager Brian Moya, the Deputy City Manager, and the Human Resources Director, and then another round with Mayor Michael Garcia. The city manager will then decide on who will be the next chief. I'll have your next news update at 4 o'clock. 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
5: We are at live from Gruet Winery on Pan American north of Paseo. T.J. Trout broadcasting live. Julie Morgas-Baca is here with us, executive director of the Albuquerque International Balloon Fiesta. Gabe, are you still there?
34: Oh, I'm gone.
5: Okay, good. I don't know if you've met Julie before, but I just wondered.
34: Julie is a legend. Who hasn't met Julie before?
5: Okay, good. I just wanted to drag you into this conversation. Well, I was going to ask her, though, what's new this year?
34: Oh.
6: That's a good question. So, yeah, we have a few things that are new. So one of the things is we are reinventing Music Fiesta. So some people may not know about Music Fiesta. Music Fiesta we used to have on a Saturday in the afternoon around 2 or 3.
5: Yeah.
6: And what we're doing is we are reinventing it. We are incorporating it with our balloon glow.
5: Mm-hmm.
6: And it's going to be October 10th. Saturday evening, we'll have a DJ. We still have our team Fast Tracks that's coming in right before our performers. We have actually our headliner is Russell Dickerson. And so he's an up-and-comer, and I think he's doing really well. Also, Dasha is one of the acts. And then Nathaniel Krantz, and I don't know if anybody knows him. He is local, plays at a lot of establishments around town. And so we're real excited. Excited to have him.
5: Very cool. You mentioned the Mexican consulate.
6: Yeah. So
5: this is interesting.
6: It's very interesting. So they'll be coming in. They're bringing in three really beautiful. They call them Katrinas. It's like Katrina.
5: Mm-hmm.
6: So, and what they are there are these huge figurines, and if you can think of Dia de los Muertos,
5: mm-hmm.
6: kind of like that, and it they look like they're paper mache,
5: mm-hmm.
6: but much beautiful, much more beautiful, colorful. They're displayed like throughout the whole world. They take them everywhere.
5: Oh, cool. They're land bound though, right?
6: Absolutely. They're land bound. They don't fly like the balloons,
5: okay.
6: But that's something to see. So, be looking for those. And I don't think you're going to have to look very hard. 11 feet tall.
5: Do they have a balloon too?
6: They do. They have a couple of balloons coming in. So we're real excited about that.
5: And you also wanted to talk about New Mexico Day.
6: Yeah. Thanks for asking. So New Mexico Day is on October 5th. So this year, something a little bit different. We're having a sponsor of New Mexico Day. So New Mexico Department of the Cultural Department, New Mexico True, they are going to be sponsoring New Mexico Day, which is really cool. But want everybody to know, so if you're a New Mexico resident and you have a valid driver's license or ID, you know, utility bill, that's all you need. That's all you need to prove that you're a New Mexican.
5: Oh, very cool.
6: Yeah.
5: So will you pay their utility bill?
6: Yeah, I wish we could, but we can't do that. Wish we could. Wish we could.
5: Okay. What? Anything else? What else is new? Anything? Oh, you said that the gift shop. You made the whole different.
6: Oh yeah. So the gift shop. You know, we decided we're going to expand it. It's beautiful. So it's right at the south part of Main Street. It's a beautiful. Yep, it's a tent, but it's got windows and it's got a little bling in it, and so. it's just, and we've got a lot of really awesome merchandise. So it's our official, balloon merchandise, Albuquerque Balloon Fiesta merchandise.
5: Right. And so we were talking about the area saying you guys are nonprofit.
6: We are a nonprofit.
5: That's it. I was saying.

0: Yeah, lots of parking. So, you know, my hat's off to the city.
1: Oh, great. See, Gabe, you actually asked a good question.
2: Well, when you let me inhale, sure.
1: All right, we got to take another break. We got Julie Morgas-Baca here, Executive Director of the Albuquerque International Balloon Fest. I'm going to ask you some nuts and bolts questions and maybe a couple of weird ones, too.
0: That are okay, in. All right, sounds great.
1: All right, Carlisle with traffic. Hold on.
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4: Traffic right now, we continue to deal with that crash that's blocking westbound I-40, getting off of I-40 westbound onto I-25. If you're trying to get onto I-25 from there, you're going to have to seek out an alternate route. You've got multiple lanes blocked on westbound I-40. Get over to the left to get around that. Meanwhile, headed east on I-40 near the interchange, you've got a little bit of a slowdown there. Both directions of I-25 near the construction zone, you're going to see some backups. Also, westbound on Alameda, congestion near Coors, Paseo, and Montaño. Those are for crossings moving up to speed right now. I'm Michael Carlisle with KKOB Traffic every 10 minutes on the 7s.
5: See an accident? Call the Traffic Tracker hotline at 505-767-9167. I'm Michael Carlisle from the 96.3 News Radio KKOB Traffic Center.
6: Currently in Albuquerque, it's 74 degrees on 96.3 News Radio KKOB.
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0: The doghouse, the octopus car wash, the South Valley, those endless New Mexico skies. Breaking Bad didn't make Albuquerque interesting. It just showed everybody what they'd been missing. 96.3 News Radio KKOB.
4: All right, we're back. We're broadcasting live from Gruay up here on Pan American, just a little bit north of Paseo. Sitting here, y'all invited out here too. Julie Morgas-Bach is with us, Executive Director of the Albuquerque International Balloon Fiesta. So who are some of your cherished sponsors that you want to talk about?
5: Well, you know, the first one, of course, we can't do it without ExxonMobil. So they are our title sponsor.
4: Yeah.
5: For New Mexico Day, as I bought it up before, so it's New Mexico True.
4: Oh, okay.
5: And then we've got Coca-Cola on Tuesday. They are one of our sponsors, so Swire Coca-Cola. And then for Kids Day, Chick-fil-A. Chick-fil-A will be your sponsor.
4: Why
5: and
4: not?
5: Something kind of new. So for Music Fiesta, we talked about it a little bit earlier. New Mexico Honda is going to be sponsoring that. And you all need to come and check it out. Garcia Honda, they drove in a really beautiful Honda, and it's got decals on
4: nice.
5: It. It's going to be really, really cool, displayed there by the Sid Cutter building.
4: I've always liked Hondas.
5: Yeah, they're dependable, right?
4: I bought them like over the years.
5: They're great. They're great cars.
4: Yeah, sure. How many balloons this year?
5: We're looking at about 550 balloons.
4: Okay. Are there any new special shapes going up this year?
5: It's what's going to be really cool is we've got a really cool diamond.
4: I saw that
5: Isn't
4: picture.
5: That cool?
4: That's so cool.
5: Yeah.
4: Yeah.
5: Isn't that cool?
4: Yeah.
5: So, yeah, we've got that. We've got Scout. It's just called Scout.
4: No, I'm looking at Scout right now. What is it?
5: Yeah.
4: It's like some kind of a monster or something. Yeah.
5: You know, it's amazing. People can be pretty creative, right?
4: Oh, yeah.
5: Yeah. And
4: sure.
5: So, yeah, we're just real excited for, you know, we're just 110 special shapes this year, by the way.
4: How many countries come to this thing?
5: So at this point, there's 18 countries, people from pilots from Mexico, from Brazil, from the from Germany, Republic of North Macedonia, Greece, and Serbia.
4: Wow.
5: Yeah, I mean, it's crazy.
4: Oh, very cool.
5: Right?
4: Yeah.
5: China.
4: Oh, nice. Yeah.
5: So really interesting, and we're really just grateful to have everybody come in.
4: All right, we got Julie Morgas-Bach here, Executive Director of Albuquerque International Balloon Fiesta, broadcasting live from Gruay. Give me one more, because we have not talked about nuts and bolts.
5: Okay.
4: Meaning admission, parking, traffic, all that stuff. So let's cover that before
5: all
4: you
5: right.
4: can start drinking.
5: Okay. Well, I'm going to be drinking, in just a little while here.
4: Right,
5: so,
4: perfect.
5: Okay.
4: So Carlisle with traffic. Hold on.
6: Well, traffic right now, you've got that crash I-40 westbound at the interchange that is blocking access onto I-25. You got quite a bit of backups in that area. Get all the way over to the left to continue onward westbound on I-40. Both directions of I-25, the construction zone, you're going to see some slowdowns. And west on Alameda, congestion near Rio Grande, Paseo, and Montaño. Those river crossings both moving up to speed right now. I'm Michael Carlisle with KKOB Traffic every 10 minutes on the 7s.
7: See an accident? Call the Traffic Tracker hotline at 505-767-9167. I'm Michael Carlisle from the 96.3 News Radio KKOB Traffic Center.
4: All right, we're back again live from Gruay, inviting everybody down here. May as well, man. It's the first day of Balloon Fiesta. May as well get down here. Actually, tomorrow morning, I guess, technically. You just got a report from the field, too. The field's good.
5: The field is good. In fact, our crew got to go home early. That is like unheard of, right?
4: Unbelievable.
5: Isn't that cool? They worked so hard. Couldn't do it without them.
4: All right, give me the nuts and bolts now, though. Tell me the particulars. Parking tickets,
5: sure.
4: Driving, parking right, all that.
5: All right, first of all, understand there's going to be traffic, right?
4: Yeah.
5: So just, you know what? Just do what you need to do before you leave the house. Leave early. Leave really early. They call it Balloon Fiesta. close to early, right?
4: Well, when I broadcast, when we do the show, like on Saturdays, I will get up at 2:30 in the morning.
5: Exactly.
4: Which is not pleasant, but it's worth it.
5: You know what? It's totally worth
4: it. Totally worth
5: it. So get there as early as you can.
4: Yeah.
5: Tickets are $20. That's general admission.
4: Yeah.
5: If you're interested in Park and Ride, I would highly, highly recommend Park and Ride.
4: And where are the locations again? Do you know?
5: So we have a few locations. So we have Topmantown, Intel, Cottonwood, and Coronado Mall.
4: I'm sure they're on your website, too. You can find it on the website.
5: Find it on the website. Yeah, exactly. Okay. But I think it's really convenient. The bus takes you all the way to the field. You don't have to worry about parking and walking, right?
4: Right. Now, that, to me, as a spectator, that makes more sense than almost anything else.
5: Yeah, before I was the executive director, that's what I did.
4: Is there a dedicated bus line, too, so they can just come in and out?
5: We have to be really creative about that.
4: Yeah.
5: So, yeah, they come in from...
4: See, maybe one year, man, you're going to have, like, drones to take people back and forth.
5: Wouldn't that be cool?
4: Yeah, like flying drones. See, you can have that idea if you want.
5: Right, okay, so. It'll be my idea.
4: Right. The other thing, too... We've always talked about glamping, which is the glamorous camping.
5: Yes.
4: Are you still doing that?
5: We're still doing it.
4: Yeah.
5: We're doing glamping, and if you don't want to, you know, do the glamping, there's Camp 505, so that's just a little bit more, you don't need the comfort of the cushion or the mattress that they give you and all that stuff.
4: Yeah.
5: But the glamping is really a cool experience.
4: Yeah,
5: you know?
4: Yeah. But you're sold out.
5: We sell out right away. So if you're if you're thinking about it now, you know what? Get your tickets early.
4: All right. This isn't really a weird question, but I'm going to ask you anyway. What about the people who dedicate their properties as landing places? What's that called?
5: So we have a program called X Marks the Spot.
4: Yeah.
5: So if you have a property and it's approximately 200 feet by 200 feet, right?
4: Mm-hmm.
5: You can go to Albuquerque Balloon Fiesta. We'll give you a white X, and there's some other places like there's community centers that have them well. In Corrales, they've got them. But if you're interested in that, you put a big white X on your property, and that means that pilots are allowed to land there.
4: Got to be pretty big too. I would.
5: Yeah, they're huge.
4: Oh,
5: they're
4: okay.
5: Huge, and we really, really appreciate people that are willing to do that.
4: Well, it makes sense.
5: It does.
4: Yeah, sure. So I still remember the one year, years ago, landing in the North Valley, and there was a bull on the property.
5: Oh, my gosh.
4: That was interesting.
5: It's interesting. When, you got to be careful with the animals and the horses and things like that. They get scared.
4: Yeah,
5: One
4: other weird question. I may have asked you this last year. I mean, you guys years and years ago used to do mass ascensions in the afternoon. And I'm just curious, do you still have those conversations, thinking about doing one of those occasionally? Or?
5: It's really hard because of the weather.
4: I know.
5: Right?
4: I know it is. I know.
5: That I know of, I don't think we're planning on doing that anytime soon.
4: Okay. I'm just curious.
5: Yeah. That's, good question.
4: That's a TJ question.
5: Yeah.
4: Right, so I ask you this off the air. I ask you on the air, too. How many people are you guys expecting in town? How many people are going to attend this year, you think? And how many expect you in town?
5: I would say every day we're looking at about 60,000 to 80,000 people. So
4: on the field.
5: Yeah, on the field. On the field every day. And then I think all in all, like last year we had 840,000. Isn't that crazy?
4: Oh, my God.
5: I have this feeling we're going to get more. I just do. It's just there's a lot of excitement.
4: Locals versus out-of-towners.
5: Get this. There's more people from out-of-town that attend Balloon Fiesta. Yeah.
4: We have enough hotel rooms?
5: Yeah. You know, barely.
4: Yeah,
5: but you know what? I understand there's a few left. So if you're still thinking about, there's a few.
4: Yeah, I'm sure they're not.
5: It's
4: going to probably cost you at this point, right?
5: It will.
4: Yeah, also, I just want to tell people, we got to go, but go to the museum, too.
5: Yes, the museum is absolutely beautiful. City of Albuquerque's done a great job.
4: And then
5: you
4: hold events at the museum too.
5: They do.
4: So if anybody's interested in that, go to the website.
5: Absolutely.
4: Julie, thank you very much.
5: Thank you.
4: So you can now just relax. I mean, we're at Gruet, so just go crazy.
5: Oh, I wish I could, but I'm going back to work.
4: Good to see you. 963 News Radio.
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6: And traffic right now, we've got that crash westbound I-40 near the interchange that is blocking access onto I-25. You got a lot of backups in that area back past Louisiana. If you can, seek out an alternate route. Meanwhile, I-25, both directions near the construction zone, you're going to see some slowdowns. You've got some congestion westbound Alameda near Rio Grande. Also, traffic moving a bit slow right now headed west on Paseo near 2nd Street. I'm Michael Carlisle with KKOB Traffic every 10 minutes on the 7s.
7: See an accident? Call the Traffic Tracker hotline at 505-767-9167. I'm Michael Carlisle from the 96.3 News Radio KKOB Traffic Center.
15: 74 degrees in Albuquerque.
4: All right. Oof. We're back. And we are broadcasting live today, since this is the beginning of Balloon Fiesta, from Gruet Winery. You know where it is. Oh, I'm sorry, Trujillo. Gruet. Thank you. Winery, 8400 Pan American, just north of Paseo del Norte. We're in the, well, the bar's to my left. We're kind of in the tasting room, and I'm looking at the barrels. So you want to come say hi, just come over to the big room and say hi to us. We're going to be here till 6 o'clock celebrating the beginning of Balloon Fiesta. We got Gina Goodson coming up next, though, from Albuquerque the Magazine, because they were kind enough to feature Seat Sack in this month's edition.
16: Sack.
4: 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Hold on.
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17: From ABC News, I'm Mike Dubusky. New evidence is emerging in the case of an alleged gang rape at Cornell University 2 years ago. ABC News Chief Investigative Correspondent Aaron Katursky reports.
18: In phone calls and messages reviewed by ABC News, other alleged attackers telling Jane Doe, "I'm so sorry. I feel so bad for you, dude." Another saying, "I just wanted to apologize for how things went down the other night." As the weeks went by, Jane Doe became more convinced about what happened, texting, "Let's be clear that 90% of what happened that night was not consensual."
17: Today, New York AG Letitia James was appointed special prosecutor in the case. Lawyers for Krista Pike are now calling on Tennessee's governor to commute her death sentence after the state botched her execution this week, leaving her alive but critically ill in the hospital. Robin Marr is the executive director of the Death Penalty Information Center.
19: We don't have all the answers yet, but we understand one possible explanation for what might have happened to Krista Pike on Wednesday night was that the IV was set improperly and the drugs went into her muscle instead of into her veins.
17: Disappointing jobs numbers out today, with the economy adding just 29,000 positions for the month of September, far short of expectations. ABC's Olivia Rubin says it comes as mortgage rates surged to their highest level in years.
20: The Federal Reserve raising interest rates last month for the first time in 3 years. Making borrowing on car loans, mortgages, and credit cards more expensive. It's hitting Americans in their pockets. The average 30-year mortgage rate saw its largest weekly jump in 4 years. Now at 7.28%.
17: And an alert for Walmart customers. The FDA now recalling two food items sold at the popular retailer. Great Value products, including a triple berry blend and organic blueberries, are included as part of a larger E. coli recall. Meanwhile, some pasta is being recalled over listeria concerns. 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
21: 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A five-week law enforcement operation in the Las Cruces area has resulted in hundreds of arrests and the seizure of illegal drugs and firearms.
22: According to the U.S. Marshals Service, Operation Triple Beam Prolific concluded last week after bringing together federal, state, and local agencies to focus on violent offenders and fugitives. The operation resulted in 237 arrests, the seizure of 17 firearms, and the recovery of narcotics, including methamphetamine, fentanyl, and cocaine. Officials say the effort highlights ongoing collaborations among law enforcement agencies working to address crime and public safety concerns across southern New Mexico. Natasha Laban, News Radio, KKOB.
21: With this being the first weekend of the International Balloon Fiesta, organizers want to remind visitors what you can and cannot bring to Balloon Fiesta Park. KKOB's Zoltan Chani Salcedo has more.
6: Guests can bring bags, backpacks, folding chairs, food, and non-alcoholic beverage into the park. Among the prohibited items, though, include firearms, even those carried by off-duty law enforcement personnel. Knives, tasers, alcohol, narcotics, drones, glass or ceramic items, and any noisemakers such as air horns. This is an election year, and so no political paraphernalia either. No pets are allowed except for trained service animals. Smoking is also prohibited inside the park. Balloon Fiesta encourages guests to dress in layers, wear comfortable walking shoes, and you can find even more details about all the do's and don'ts, as well as ticket information and transportation, by going to balloonfiesta.com. Sultan Chani Salcedo, News Radio, KKOB.
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21: New Mexico's trial versus Meta Platforms ended last week with a victory, and Thursday the state asked a judge to order the social media giant to pay a hefty sum of up to $40 billion. Francina Walker has details.
0: Randy McGinn, New Mexico's attorney on the case against Meta, said the judgment, quote, would serve the purpose of deterrence, not just for Meta, but for any big company that would lie to the people of New Mexico. An attorney for Meta responded by proposing a judgment ranging from $345 million to $3.45 billion, but also stating the company is likely to appeal any judgment. The jury in the case found that Meta violated New Mexico's Unfair Practices Act. A financial penalty on the case is expected by late October. Francina Walker, News Radio KKOB.
21: On Wednesday, the New Mexico National Guard Swiftwater Rescue personnel successfully rescued two people. The couple was stranded atop a submerged pickup truck in Ojitos Frios Creek in San Miguel County. The two occupants of the Ford F-150 became stranded on top of the vehicle in hazardous floodwaters near the intersection of County Road 820 and Paco Road. San Miguel County Rescue is the latest in a series of rescues conducted this week by the Guard. Their personnel have responded to several flood-related missions in multiple parts of the state. Next news update, 4:30. 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
6: All right, traffic right now. Westbound I-40 at the interchange. We continue to deal with that crash that is blocking access onto I-25. You got a lot of backups in that area. Be careful if you're traveling through the area. If you can, seek out an alternate route. Both directions of I-25 near the construction zone, you're going to see some slowdowns. We're dealing with that congestion. Westbound Alameda near Rio Grande. You're also seeing a little bit more of a slowdown right now. Westbound on Paseo near 2nd Street. I'm Michael Carlisle with KKOB Traffic every 10 minutes on the 7s.
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29: A chilly morning gives way to a mild afternoon with bright skies out there. Albuquerque tops out at 73 degrees, 66 on the plaza in Santa Fe. Heading into the first weekend of Balloon Fiesta for Albuquerque, it will be a chilly morning with temperatures right around 50 degrees. And at Balloon Fiesta Park on Saturday morning for that mass ascension, temperatures will be in the upper 40s. So, yeah, bundle up in layers. I'm KOAT 7 Weather Chief Meteorologist Byron Morton for KOAT.
15: Currently in Albuquerque, it's 74 degrees on 96.3 News Radio, KKOB.
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34: Hello.
4: Woohoo! Good afternoon, everybody. Glad you're here with us. Completely delighted that you decided to tune in. We're doing the show live from Gruway Winery. You know where it is, 8400 Pan American, just north of Paseo. We are, the bar, like I say, I have my back to the bar, which is to the left. We're in the bigger tasting room. And I'm looking at all the barrels in front of me. So that's where we are. This is we're celebrating the beginning of Balloon Fiesta. And as you know, Gruyere, big part of that. Lots of Gruyere will be consumed and poured over people this week. So There you go. Beautiful weather tomorrow. We just got done talking to Julie Morgas-Baca, executive director of the Balloon Fiesta. And, hey, the one problem they were worried, there was not a problem at all, but what they were worried about was the rain on the field.
3: Well, that would be a problem.
4: Well, yeah, it turns into a soggy mess, but it did not.
3: I have a theory. I have a Balloon Fiesta theory. But now,
4: by the way, Gina Goodson's here from Albuquerque the Magazine.
3: Hi, everybody. It's yeah. Gina. I have a theory.
4: You do?
3: Is it time for my theory?
4: Why not?
3: I believe that the universe
4: yeah.
3: gave us that incredible torrential rain
4: yeah.
3: just as a blessing so that we could have a splash and dash. I mean, what if the rain was literally just meant for Balloon Fiesta, for the balloonist to be able to touch the water?
4: See, Trujillo and I yesterday were talking about that. What a shame it would have been with a splash and dash on a sandy bottom to Rio Grande.
3: Like
4: that
3: a
4: was
3: dump
4: it.
3: And bump.
4: Yeah,
3: a bump and dump, a bump and dump.
4: I've done that a couple times, actually.
3: That's like my entire 20s.
4: No, I've had it done to me, actually.
3: A whole decade.
4: Yeah, yeah, so.
3: Anyway.
4: Well, there you go.
3: Anyway. I was driving across the river on the way to work this morning, and I was like, look at all this water. And then I thought, oh my gosh, what if it was all just for us?
4: It was.
3: I mean,
4: so you should just think that way. You know,
3: that's a manifestation.
4: I was just gonna say you manifested it and it came to us. See, look at that.
3: Well, I think I backwards that. No. One.
4: I wonder how long this is gonna. I wonder if it's gonna last. I wonder how long if we will now have
3: for moisture,
4: no water in the river now for going forward, at least through winter. I wonder.
3: I don't feel like that would be the case unless we get more.
4: Yeah, I'm not Steve Stucker, so I can't answer that question.
3: Maybe Steve could answer.
4: Well, he's going to be on, you know, in about a half hour.
3: All right. Is he coming in or calling?
4: No, he's got to call. He's a busy man, you know.
3: Poo.
4: He's got the whole get up, you know, the balloon hat, lab coat.
3: It probably takes him like 3 hours just to get ready.
4: Well, I was going to ask him, too, how heavy is that? The lab coat.
3: I think the magazine asked him that once, but I don't remember the answer, but it's got to be over, I think it's over 100 pounds.
4: Yeah, he's walking around with that thing on him.
3: It's like going to the gym, putting that thing on.
4: Yeah, yeah, sure. So Gina Goodson again here with us, Albuquerque the Magazine, and kind of a semi-part-timer. What would you call yourself?
3: I am a peruser. No, I don't know what. Jeff Barry would give us a better answer.
4: Yeah, well,
3: but I don't know what
4: he's drinking over there.
3: But
4: so
3: I do guest host once in a while.
4: Well, I know you do. Yeah,
3: and I enjoy it.
4: Yeah, yeah. You did one with we did one with Darren, too, didn't you?
3: Why do you keep
4: Darren? Oh, well, Darren, why?
3: Every time. Because he drives me nuts, that person.
4: Darren White drives you crazy.
3: He does, and he knows it.
4: Oh, okay.
3: He's like on my people who know how to push buttons list.
4: Oh, good. Well, that's good.
3: But I adore him. He's actually a contractor. No, we actually utilized his writing and photography skills in this month's issue of Albuquerque the Magazine. So he has yet another job and accolade to his resume.
4: Wait, he can write?
3: Well, he something wrote it. No, he's a great writer.
4: What?
3: He's actually a wonderful writer.
4: Excuse me. So, okay. So let me ask you.
3: Yeah.
4: This is very exciting for me. Because you have a turn, you have an open, the page open. October's it's out already, right?
3: Just hit newsstands today. It's the October issue of Albuquerque the Magazine. The cover is a really cool illustration, and this is our stories of Route 66.
4: Yeah.
3: But most importantly, TJ Trout has a spread.
4: I do.
3: You have a spread.
4: Almost a centerfold.
3: It's not the centerfold only because we needed it closer to the front because you're that important.
4: Oh, that's very kind of you.
3: But to make you the centerfold, we would have to have it fold all the way out.
4: Oh, I could have a pumpkin like judiciously placed.
3: We could have had one more page fold out just to fit your pumpkin.
4: Yeah, anyway, so it's about seed sack.
3: It is.
4: Thank you.
3: You're welcome.
4: For doing this. Any little bit helps.
3: We love positive stories. That's like what Albuquerque Magazine's good at, right?
4: I know.
3: Like, we are just here to tell people the things that they might not know about. And I know that your listeners listen to a lot of pumpkin stories.
4: They're so bored.
3: But the other readers might not know about it.
4: Yeah, that's true.
3: And
4: that's
3: our job.
4: That's why you're here. That's why we're like spreading out.
3: And our assistant editor Salima came up with the cutest. I think it's very cute.
4: Yeah.
3: The cutest headline for your story.
4: Living the gourd life.
3: Living the gourd life. We had like three others that were a little bit too controversial.
4: Racy, is what you're saying. Yeah.
3: Yeah. I mean, we can only make so many.
4: Well, for crying out loud, it's called Seed Sack. What do you expect?
3: There's a lot of inference and reference.
4: What's funny when I say the name of the event, It depends who I'm saying it to, because there'll be a pause. If they're a little more straight-laced than the rest of us, and then they'll kind of giggle a little, you know.
3: I'm the giggler in the group.
4: So, no, thank you for doing this. It's great.
3: It
4: lays out what we do.
3: Well, and, I know that this is not something I should say on, you know, the form of radio media, but print media does live forever.
4: Yeah, it does.
3: Yeah.
4: There's this, you know what it is, man? I don't mean to call you a man.
3: You know what it is, Gina?
4: You know what it is?
3: Yes, what?
4: This is legitimizing. It's legitimizing my stupid little promotion.
3: How many years have you been doing this? Like, I know it's not continual, but...
4: Oh, 10.
3: When did we start this?
4: I started it at the other station.
3: Right.
4: I started it at 94.
3: So we wrote about that, but we didn't put a year. So.
4: Yeah, oh, probably 3 or 4 years over there, and then it went away.
3: So how long have you been living the pumpkin life?
4: I don't want to incriminate myself.
3: I've grown them
4: for a while.
3: All right.
4: Well, I'm starting to have some success growing them just for fun.
3: Okay.
4: And I thought, well, maybe I could make this into something.
3: Oh, and then you did.
4: Now look at it.
3: And now it's only growing.
4: Yeah. Well.
3: In success.
4: That sounds great. That's right. So, obviously October 17th this year is what it is. Saturday, October 17th.
3: Well, I've been out of town for your previous ones, but I am in town and it is happening.
4: Oh, yeah.
3: I will be there.
4: You can sit at the table. You can sit at our table.
3: Oh. Well, then, will I be welcome if I have a slightly inappropriate T-shirt?
4: Please.
3: All right.
4: Well, you're crazy. Of course.
3: I'm making a shirt. I'm making my own shirt with like a, seed sack saying.
4: Oh. Well, I will give you one of our Seed Sacks shirts.
3: Okay.
4: And it's redesigned this year, too. And all proceeds from the Seed Sack shirts go to Roadrunner Food Bank.
3: Oh. So, well, don't give it to me. Let me buy it.
4: Well, you can. Well, I would never do that if you want to.
3: I mean, I'm happy to support.
4: Okay.
3: But this is cool. And the photos, we have a ton of photos from the previous events in the pages again. It's a spread.
4: Thank you for the spread.
3: One page cannot contain you.
4: Yeah, and even you even have me with Pumpkin Boy.
3: Yeah.
4: Crunch, my former traffic guy over the other station. My next door neighbor, Matt Remby.
3: I love Matt Remby. So what a cool guy. What a cool Albuquerque guy.
4: Yeah, these guys all helped us get this thing out of my garden. So
3: I love it. And we'll talk about that maybe a little bit.
4: All right, but let's talk about your magazine coming up next. We're live at Gruet again in... we're recognizing the beginning of Balloon Fiesta. It looks really good tomorrow, by the way. And so come on down and share a flight if you would like. Indeed. Well, we're going to be doing that in a 5 o'clock hour. So,
3: okay.
4: All right, Carlisle with traffic. Hold on.
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6: All right, as we take a look at traffic right now, westbound I-40, you've got that crash right at the interchange. Access onto I-25 from westbound I-40 is closed due to that crash. If you can, seek out an alternate route if you're trying to get onto I-25 from there. If not, be patient as you make your way through there. Both directions of I-25 near the construction zone, you're going to see slowdowns. Traffic also moving slow westbound Paseo between Jefferson and the river. Headed west on Alameda near Rio Grande, you've got some congestion in that area. I'm Michael Carlisle with KKOB Traffic every 10 minutes on the 7s.
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29: A chilly morning gives way to a mild afternoon with lots of sunshine. We'll top it at 73 degrees for Albuquerque and 66 in the Plaza in Santa Fe. I'm KOAT 7 Weather Chief Meteorologist Byron Morton for KOAT.
15: Currently in Albuquerque, it's 74 degrees.
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0: 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And the United Way of Central New Mexico is stepping up to connect you with the resources to help. 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
4: 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And, hey, they want you to know that tomorrow, though, Window World Military Initiative is bringing in the all-veteran skydive team. They're going to parachute in the game ball for the UNM Lobos versus UTEP game tomorrow at University Stadium. So another reason to go down and watch the game. 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They will be out at Seed Sack, as will Gina Goodson. She promised she's coming this year.
3: I'm not. I wasn't on. I was yelling, I will be there. We will make it a party. Not that it wasn't a party.
4: It is a party.
3: I'm an extra party.
4: You will add to the party.
3: I will add to the party.
4: All right, so we talked about the Seed Sack article in your magazine.
3: Yeah. We're only going to say this 15 more times. It's on page 22 of the October issue of Albuquerque the magazine.
4: Yeah, thank you.
3: Available on newsstands now.
4: Okay, well, tell me about the issue anyway. What is featured in this issue?
3: So this is the stories of Route 66. So we wanted to feature Route 66 because, of course, like, it's 100 years. We're looking at the centennial. Everybody's telling the same, kind of the same story, right?
4: Yeah,
3: it's
4: right.
3: All about the road. We went out and found 35 or 36 people that live, work, play, and love Route 66.
4: Oh, cool.
3: We literally walked up and down Central throughout our community, and we just, no.
4: Kidding.
3: You know, it was a beautiful thing. Did some like real like walk in the beat kind of recording.
4: Cool.
3: It was cool. We just like rocked up to people and said, hey, what are you doing on Central today, and can we tell your story and let us take your photo?
4: Who was really memorable?
3: You know, I think my favorite was written by our friend Darren.
4: And
3: it's the lumberjack.
4: Oh, I mean, that's great.
3: It's the It's the story of the lumberjack. That's my favorite.
4: The lumberjack statue or whatever it is.
3: Yeah, right. So you can, it's on page 106, but you can read all about like where it came from, how it, we kind of had a hard time figuring out who owns this thing now.
4: Who does own it?
3: I think we didn't get to the bottom line of that.
4: Oh, really?
3: I think it might just be like, it belongs to all of us.
4: I recall that being at a business years and years ago, and I don't remember which business it was at.
3: You have to read the story, and this is where I'm teasing.
4: I know. All right.
3: But no, there's such a really cool thing about just talking about people. Like, we're just interviewing people, and these are people that probably wouldn't have had their story told if we hadn't knocked on their front door.
4: Yeah.
3: It's so cool. I love my job.
4: Well, no, it is cool because you look at everything else that's being done with Route 66 and you're thinking about, okay, they're focusing on the history. They're focusing on the road itself.
3: The car, the road, the hotel.
4: The neon, the hotel. Exactly. Yeah. And I like the fact that you kind of humanized all this.
3: Yeah, we did. And we wanted to tell, like, really, who is it that lives there? I mean, our goal was to find someone who's been living on Route 66 for like 90 of these 100 years. But
4: yeah.
3: We didn't find that. No. I mean, I know it exists. We just didn't find
4: it. I'm sure somebody's out there. Some oldster's out there.
3: Right? But yeah, we have like some tattoo artists. We have restaurant. We have some bars. It's really cool.
4: Yeah.
3: It's like you're going to feel really good when you're done reading this. You're going to love your own community a little bit more.
4: Yeah. Well, that's nice. That's very cool.
3: Yeah.
4: Excuse me. I'm coughing.
3: There's no cough button.
4: I know. There's no cough
3: when
4: button.
3: When you're doing
4: here.
3: A remote.
4: I know. The issue is out already.
3: Yeah, it just hit newsstands today. And as always, you can subscribe for only $19 a year at abqthemag.com. But most importantly, go out and buy it on the newsstand. Go to Flying Star. Go to Barnes & Noble. Find a really cool place around you that sells books and magazines and find this thing and read it. Flying Star, Satellite, it's everywhere.
4: Yeah, for sure. But, you know, it is a testament to you guys because print is having a hard time.
3: Yes.
4: But you look at your magazine and it's thick. It is thick. It is.
3: Let me count our pages. I don't know it off the top of my head. 242 pages.
4: But
3: that's
4: it's
3: crazy.
4: And this is a compliment because it's ripe with ads. You have plenty of advertisers in there.
3: We have to. That's how we pay our mortgages.
4: And let me just say, since you've been doing more with the editorial stuff.
3: Yeah.
4: The stories I find more intriguing now.
3: Well, I'm going to go ahead and accept your compliment with gratitude and humility, but with a giant smile. Thank you.
4: Okay, good. No, so
3: thank you.
4: Enjoy your bubbly, by the way.
3: I know. Thanks. I am drinking.
4: Okay, hang a little longer, too, man.
3: All right.
4: We've got news and traffic coming up. We're live from Gruay. You all come out here and join us. And we got news and traffic, 96.3 News Radio, KQB. Hold on.
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6: Traffic right now. Access to I-25 from westbound I-40 remains blocked due to a crash. You've got quite a bit of backups in that area. Be careful if you're traveling that way. If you're trying to get onto I-25, you're going to need to seek out an alternate route. Speaking of I-25, you're going to see slow-moving traffic both directions of I-25 approaching the construction zone. Headed west on Alameda, we're dealing with congestion near Rio Grande. You've also got slowdowns westbound on Paseo between Jefferson and the river. I'm Michael Carlisle with KKOB Traffic, every 10 minutes on the 7s.
29: 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Call the Traffic Tracker hotline at 505-767-9167. I'm Michael Carlisle from the 96.3 News Radio KKOB Traffic Center.
15: Currently in Albuquerque, it's 74 degrees on...
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15: From 96.3 News Radio KKOB, I'm Mike Gabum. A new Albuquerque ordinance is set to eliminate cryptocurrency ATMs from the city. KKOB's Natasha Leva has details.
27: Mayor Tim Keller signed the measure after it was approved by the city council last month. The law prohibits businesses from operating or hosting virtual currency kiosks and bars cashier-facilitated cryptocurrency transactions. City leaders say the move is designed to address a growing number of fraud schemes involving digital currency, particularly those targeting older adults. Existing machines must be removed within 45 days, while residents may continue to buy, sell, and hold cryptocurrency through internet-based platforms. Natasha Laban, News Radio, KKOB.
15: Tomasita's restaurant in North Albuquerque will have to remain closed for several weeks after a fire Wednesday night damaged part of the roof. Our news partner, KOAT's Aaliyah Chavez, spoke with owner George Gundry about what happened and how they're dealing with the damage and repairs.
28: The first responders got here in record time, and by that time there was a pretty big flame out there. They got the fire out right away. They did a really good job. They were all really great.
30: In the end, no one was hurt, even as the restaurant was full of customers. Owner George Gundry believes it was an electrical fire, possibly starting in an exhaust vent near an employee bathroom before spreading to part of the roof. Our Sky 7 flying overhead to survey the damage.
28: There was no flames inside the building. There was no damage to the kitchen or to the dining room.
30: But it was enough to force Tomasita's to close Thursday.
31: I hate to turn our patrons away. We are here to serve the customer.
30: Gundry expects the restaurant to remain closed for several weeks while crews repair the roof and address water damage. He estimates the total cost could reach hundreds of thousands of dollars. And the closure comes at a difficult time, just as Balloon Fiesta visitors arrive.
28: Definitely it's a busy week, and especially, you know, for our tipped employees, it's one of the best weeks they have.
30: Gundry says the restaurant will take care of its employees during the closure. He's asking customers not to forget Tomasita's.
28: It's a material possession. It's not a human being, so it's all good.
32: The good news, Gundry says Tomasita's is insured, which he says helps some. He also says the restaurant must pass required safety and health inspections before it can open its doors to customers again.
15: That was KOAT's Aaliyah Chavez reporting. Albuquerque's International Sunport is ready for the rush of travelers expected through the airport over the next several days during Balloon Fiesta.
0: We turn to KKOB's Francina Walker.
1: Transportation Security Administration officials have been preparing for this event, knowing that tens of thousands of additional travelers will be leaving Albuquerque following Balloon Fiesta festivities. TSA Federal Security Director for New Mexico, Richard Rusidlo, told KKOB about those preparations.
2: We prepared by bringing in officers from other airports from around the country. We also are adding extra hours to our officers that are already on board here in Albuquerque. So what we're trying to do is maximize the lane usage. We have 8 lanes here at ABQ Sunport, and we're going to be efficient because we have CT technology, computed tomography, which allows us to be more efficient because we have 3D x-ray images, and we are able to reduce the number of bag checks.
1: The volume of passengers is expected to be heaviest from Sunday, October 4th through Monday, October 12th, with increases in passengers of up to 50% of normal traffic at the Sunport. TSA is reminding passengers to arrive at least 2 hours before your departure time and be aware of contents in your carry-on luggage to avoid any delays through security. They also recommend TSA pre-check touchless ID as a more efficient identification verification process, without the need to show a physical ID. Francina Walker, News Radio, KKOB.
0: A multi-agency law enforcement operation in southern New Mexico resulted in 237 arrests over a 5-week period. Operation Triple Beam Prolific, led by the U.S. Marshals Service, targeted violent fugitives, illegal firearms, and narcotics offenders in Las Cruces and surrounding communities. Authorities say the operation led to the seizure of 17 firearms, more than 400 grams of methamphetamine, 110 grams of fentanyl, and 54 grams of cocaine. Officials say the effort brought together federal, state, and local law enforcement agencies to focus on reducing violent crime. Outdoors in Albuquerque right now, 74 degrees, 61 in Santa Fe. Your next news update at 5 o'clock. I'll see you then. I'm Mike Gava, 96.3 News Radio, KKOB.
21: 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That's why we ask follow-ups. 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

0: check.
1: Okay, now we're back.
0: Now we're back.
1: Sorry about, you know, when you do these live shows, we're live on the air, by the way.
0: Things happen.
1: Things happen.
0: Maybe it was because we were talking about ghosts, and then a ghost might be here, and they were like, you know what?
1: Well,
0: we're going to ghost your whole remote.
1: I think that's exactly what just happened. Gina Goodson's here from Albuquerque, the magazine. Actually, we got only about 2 minutes to talk here.
0: Oh, shoot.
1: And then we got Steve Stalker, but you can stay around for him, too.
0: All right.
1: But, looking at your magazine, obviously, the SeedSack article is in there, page 22.
0: Yes.
1: My spread.
0: Your spread.
1: But you also did something on the trolley, the ghost trolley tour with Cody.
0: We did the Albuquerque trolley tour.
1: Yeah.
0: My good girlfriend, Kelly, and Salima, our assistant editor, we do this thing in the magazine called We Try It. So we did the Albuquerque ghost tour.
1: How was it for you?
0: It was insane.
1: Yeah.
0: I didn't see any ghosts, but I definitely felt the spirits.
1: Yeah.
0: And they talked to us for sure.
1: I told you, you should have gone with us. You should have gone with
0: us.
1: Can
0: we blame Cody Polston?
1: Yes,
0: please.
1: You can blame Cody, Southwest Ghost Hunters. Yes.
0: Yes.
1: You should have gone to Ex Novo and Corrales with us.
0: I'm just going on the next one with you, no matter what.
1: Okay.
0: We're no magazine attached.
1: I'm not going to.

0: Paseo between Jefferson and the river. Also, northbound I-25 north of the city, or actually both directions of I-25 north of the city, not seeing any problems in either direction. I'm Michael Carlisle with KKOB Traffic every 10 minutes on the 7s.
1: 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Call the Traffic Tracker hotline at 505-767-9167. 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
2: Currently in Albuquerque, it's 74 degrees on 96.3 News Radio KKOB.
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29: All right, we're back. We're live from Gruet Winery. The beginning of Balloon Fiesta, obviously this weekend. The field, by the way, looks good on the line. Well, okay, before I do that, sitting across from me still is Gina Goodson from Albuquerque the Magazine.
30: Still here. Holding on. Yep. I'm holding on to this table and this glass of champagne.
29: And Stucker, I had to have you on. Of course, Steve Stucker, former KOB weather dude, local celebrity. You know Steve. And actually, Steve, you know Gina.
22: Oh, yeah. Gina was kind enough and silly enough to award me like 16 or 17 different plaques that fill up a whole wall in my house over the years.
30: You could probably wallpaper an entire room with your Best of the City.
29: Yeah.
30: Oh, did you hear me? I'm sorry. I don't know. We're having remote loud issues. Steve, I said you have enough Best of the City issues. Yeah. And that one time you were on the cover.
22: Oh yeah, that was a fun that was a really fun shoot. I got to pretend to be a baseball player that day.
29: So you made the cover. You made the cover of Albuquerque the magazine.
22: Highlight of my

0: life. My mother was so proud, you know. Cover of the Rolling Stone got nothing on me with Mother Stucker.
1: Hey, listen, so you're doing the whole thing again, right? Yeah, I'm out there at the Fiesta Park.
0: Yes, but since I left the TV station 3.5 years ago, I really had to cut back because of my physical limitations. So I'm doing 4 full days out there. I did 33 years, all 9 days, never missed a day. But I just physically can't do that. So I'm doing this weekend, Saturday, Sunday, and then I'll do Friday for KOB Kids Day, and then Saturday. So God willing, I'll make it through all 4.
1: So you just said you did 33 years of this?
0: Oh, yeah, 34 years, because I went out as a volunteer at the media tent the year before I got hired at Channel 4, and so I really got an inside look there at what was going on and how much happened during the week, and then when I got hired at 4, up to that point, they'd only been doing the weekend shows, and I said, you know, there's a lot that happens every morning. What about letting me go out and do remote live all 5 mornings? And they, I'm not sure. We'll give it a try. And we did it once, and they loved it, and it was a lot of fun. So we did, you know, all 9 days out there for the 33 years I was at KOB.
1: All right. So when did you add the getup? I mean, the hat, but specifically the lab coat. When did you add that?
0: Yeah, you know, that's a funny and weird story. I had gone to Fiesta years previous when I was in radio and lived in Santa Fe. Somebody drugged me down to Albuquerque, middle of the night, froze to death in a field, and I was probably heavily hungover back in those days, and I really did not enjoy it that much, but all I remembered was a bunch of guys walking around with these giant hats, really colorful, that reminded me of Kazoo in the Flintstones.
1: Go ahead.
0: When I went back, there were no hats. And I'm like, what? You know, what happened to the hats? And I'd ask around to old timers, and they're like, I don't know. They kind of disappeared years ago. So my father-in-law, the late George Nastaff, he went out there with me, and he was just having a great time visiting all the booths, and he saw, because I had described the hat, he saw one in the back of a shop, and he goes, hey, do you have any more of those hats? And the guy said, well, we used to sell these by the hundreds, but they kind of went out of fashion, and so we quit ordering them. He said, I found a few in my warehouse this year, and I thought I'd put them out on display. So my father-in-law bought the hat for me, brought it back. I died laughing, put it on, wore it on air, and boom, it just took off. People started giving me pins and just thought it was hilarious. And within a week, I mean, my head was screaming from hurting from the weight of the thing. And it's like, I'm running out of room. I need something else. And that's where we came up with the lab coat. And it just took off from there.
1: Now, see, what the lab coat reminds me of, it reminds me of a late night horror movie host.
0: Oh, yeah, yeah.
1: Yeah. You know.
0: Oh, yeah, exactly. Yeah. That I wasn't thinking of that back then.
1: Yeah.
0: But, yeah, you know, it is like one of those Friday night at midnight TV show hosts. You're right.
1: Oh, yeah, yeah, for sure. Absolutely.
2: You know what it's missing? It's only missing some Kiss makeup.
1: Oh God!
2: Right?
1: hey, listen. Yeah, hey, that might be a bad idea, Steve. Maybe the last time you do this, and I'm not saying you're gonna quit or
2: don't
1: anything.
2: Don't retire on us.
1: Yeah, just the last time. Yeah, just get the get up. Yeah, make yourself look.
2: Yes.
1: Yeah. What do you think? Come on, man.
0: Yeah, you know, but you know, it's just been. It was so goofy. It was just so outrageous. And, you know, people laughed about it. And then after a number of years, and people started, you know, dressing up and going as me for Halloween. And
1: that's funny. All right, but listen, we don't want you to retire. So just keep doing it. If they have to wheel you out there in a gurney, keep doing it.
2: Albuquerque needs you. Well,
1: yeah, that's right, Steve. Steve Stucker.
3: I love it. I love to go every year. I say never again because it physically hurts so bad, but it's the most fun I have the whole year. So
1: I get really it. I'm sure I will see. I'm sure we will see you out there, man. Hi, Steve Stucker, former KOB weather dude. You know, a local celebrity. He is pretty much the face of Balloon Fiesta. All right, we got Carl Iowa Traffic, 96.3 News Radio, KKOB on up.
4: Well, traffic right now, you do have those slowdowns westbound on I-40. We had that earlier crash right at the interchange blocking access to I-25. It does look like that has been cleared now. You still have some slowdowns, though, so be careful as you make your way through there. Speaking of I-25, both directions, the closer you get to the construction zone, the more slowdowns you will see there. You've also got slow-moving traffic headed west on Paseo between Jefferson and the river. Westbound Alameda, congestion near Rio Grande. I'm Michael Carlisle with KKOB Traffic, every 10 minutes on the 7s.
5: See an accident? Call the Traffic Tracker hotline at 505-767-9167. I'm Michael Carlisle from the 96.3 News Radio KKOB Traffic Center.
1: All right, we are back. We are getting live from Gruway. Gina Goodson, thank you very much for stopping by. You can hang.
2: I would love to hang.
1: But we got we got Cliff from Gruway coming on the
2: cool.
1: air. We got Ron Curry over there, our balloon pilot.
2: I feel like I can move over to the other party table.
1: Yeah.
2: And okay. I'd be happy.
1: All right, the one thing I do want to ask you about, yes. though, before you move over to that table, the Best of the City issue.
2: Yes.
1: When does that come out?
2: Okay, the party is Friday, December 4th.
1: Yeah.
2: That's when everyone's going to find out if they won or didn't win or were in the top five. And then the issue hits newsstands on Saturday, December 6th.
1: Okay, so do you know who won already?
2: I do.
1: I do.
2: I know.
1: Yeah. So, no. I told you I never lobby to win.
2: I know you don't
1: I
2: lobby.
1: Don't. I do not
2: I
1: lobby.
2: I know you do not.
1: Like some other people in this town. That there lobby
2: are,
1: to win.
2: There are some campaigners, as we would like to refer to them in a positive way.
1: I can think of a few, actually, but I'm not going to drop names.
2: TJ, there is a flight being delivered right in front of you.
1: I know there
2: and
1: is.
2: It is beautiful.
1: Isn't that lovely? Oh, I can't believe.
2: Oh, my gosh.
1: All right, so, okay.
2: All right, thanks for having me.
1: Why? One more thing. How was last night? Because you had a party.
2: We had a launch party last night at Putts and Pints. My friend Scott Salvas. It was absolutely phenomenally chaotic, hectic, and beautiful.
1: All right, that's great to know. Yeah, we have them on the air, and that is that's Brew Lab 101,
2: Brew
1: right?
2: Brew Lab 101 is it's like a different, kind of a different ownership group than the Brew Lab group, but they're all connected, and if you haven't been to Putts and Pints, it's absolutely phenomenal.
1: All right, so go drink.
2: Go drink and then go play mini golf, or play mini golf and then drink.
1: No,
2: or...
1: I meant right now. Oh. Go drink.
2: Oh, I'm leaving. I'm getting kicked off the air. Yeah, but I have a glass of champagne.
1: You do. Well, go get another one.
2: Whatever. You know, it's fine.
1: All right, Gina Goodson, Albuquerque, the magazine. Again, thanks for SeedSack. You just gave me a spread in SeedSack. Awesome spread in SeedSack. I really appreciate
2: You're
1: that.
2: You're welcome.
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4: All right, traffic right now headed west on I-40 near the interchange. You start to see slowdowns. Those last until Coors. Both directions of I-25. The closer you get to the construction zone, the more slowdowns you're going to see there. You've got some slow-moving traffic westbound on Paseo between Jefferson and the river. We are seeing more congestion headed west on Alameda near Rio Grande. Also southbound Coors as you approach Paseo. We're seeing quite a bit of backups in that area. I'm Michael Carlisle with KKOB Traffic, every 10 minutes on the 7s.
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24: Currently in Albuquerque, it's 74 degrees on 96.3 News Radio KKOB. You're hot.
25: We're back. All right. Everything copacetic back there, man. I was talking to you, Creel.
24: I was ignoring you on purpose.
25: Well, of course you were. I'm used to it. Hey, all right, live from Gray, but hey, how about, all right, haven't talked about this for 2 hours. How about them brownies, huh? What do you think, huh? Oh. Thank you.
24: Hey, yeah. even the sun shines on a dog's ass once in a while. Look, be happy with that win. It's not going to be, that was the ugliest win in the history of football.
25: It was an ugly win. I will 100% agree with you. It was ugly. We almost blew that game. Thursday Night Football, talking about the Browns and the Steelers, almost blew that game at the end of the game. We always do. But and that's why they say Browns will be Browns, because they thought, I always thought, okay, they're going to do it again. But they didn't. They didn't blow it.
24: It was as ugly as those Tootsie Roll uniforms that they were wearing last night.
25: Yeah, it's all brown. I didn't particularly care for that. Yeah. All right. We're live from Gray. We got Ron Curry, our balloon pilot. He's going to be coming up with us in a second. And also, we're going to start to do a flight over here of stuff. So, stuff, sparkling, that Gray is going to set up with us. We're going to have Cliff Jurgensen from Gray sit down and talk to us a little bit about the Gray family, everything that's going on here with Gray and the promotions they got going on. But this is 96.3. News Radio KKOB. Hope you're all having a good afternoon. We'll talk to you in a bit. Hold on.
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0: I'm Dave Packer. New numbers on jobs. The government says just 29,000 jobs were created last month as President Trump now campaigns for the midterms. ABC News White House correspondent Karen Travers reports from Washington.
3: What we've seen from the president as he has hit the campaign trail this week is the president insisting that the numbers are good. He gave himself yesterday an A+, he said, on the government, on the economy, quote, on everything. But of course, that's not what we're seeing in polls right now. The president has some of his lowest approval ratings right now of his term, and Americans on the economy are giving him a very low approval rating.
0: President Trump making his first comments on the gang rape allegations at Cornell University. The president was asked about Governor Kathy Hochul handling the case and handing it over to Letitia James, a New York Attorney General he's long feuded with.
14: I feel badly for whoever she's looking at because they won't get a fair shake.
0: And we've learned that one of the Cornell fraternity brothers who allegedly attacked Jane Doe appeared to show remorse days later, writing to her in a text message that was showed to ABC News, quote, "I just wanted to apologize for how things went down the other night." There's new information about that co-pilot of the Fly Dubai plane who allegedly attacked the plane's captain and attempted to crash a flight bound for Israel. Senior intelligence and law enforcement officials telling ABC News he was previously suspended by Oman Air after being identified as a security risk. Her attorneys say Krista Pike, the Tennessee death row inmate who somehow survived two lethal injections, remains critically ill, unconscious, and intubated in the hospital after a botched execution attempt Wednesday night. Robin Marr, executive director of the nonprofit Death Penalty Information Center.
15: This is the first time we've ever had someone survive an execution after receiving two doses of lethal injection drugs.
0: South Korea's military says North Korea has fired a projectile toward the sea. 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
16: From 96.3 News Radio KKOB, I'm Mike Gaba. Albuquerque welcoming thousands of visitors as the 54th Albuquerque International Balloon Fiesta gets underway this weekend. KKOB's Natasha Leva has the latest.
20: City officials say Balloon Fiesta Park has received several upgrades ahead of the event, including improvements to lighting, security cameras, drainage systems, and vendor infrastructure. This year also marks the 30th anniversary of Balloon Fiesta Park serving as the home of the world-famous event. Beyond the launch field, visitors can take part in Route 66 Centennial celebrations, concerts, and special programming at the Balloon Museum and the historic Old Town. Organizers expect strong attendance through the 9-day event. Natasha Laban, News Radio, KKOB.
16: And with this being the first weekend of the International Balloon Fiesta, organizers want to remind visitors what you can and cannot bring to Balloon Fiesta Park.
26: Guests can bring bags, backpacks, folding chairs, food, and non-alcoholic beverage into the park. Among the prohibited items, though, include firearms, even those carried by off-duty law enforcement personnel. Knives, tasers, alcohol, narcotics, drones, glass or ceramic items, and any noisemakers such as air horns. This is an election year, and so no political paraphernalia either. No pets are allowed except for trained service animals. Smoking is also prohibited inside the park. Balloon Fiesta encourages guests to dress in layers, wear comfortable walking shoes, and you can find even more details about all the do's and don'ts, as well as ticket information and transportation by going to balloonfiesta.com. Sultan Johnny Salcedo, News Radio, KKOB.
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29: I'm Jeff Symbieta with your Sports Animal Short, brought to you by Sandia Resort and Casino. You woke up this morning with New Mexico State's football team and the Cleveland Browns both in first place. Yes, that is reality. Aggies win their Conference USA opener last night in Las Cruces, 34-13. James Jones ran for 155 yards and a touchdown. A good bounce back for New Mexico State. In the NFL, the Browns beat the Steelers on a last-minute field goal, 27-24. Deshaun Watson threw for 268 yards, a touchdown, and an interception. The Browns are now 3-1 and in first place. Louisville football against UTEP. It is the Mountain West Conference opener Saturday at University Stadium. Wide receiver Troy O'Meary out for the season. The team announced yesterday he has an Achilles issue and he will be done for the year. Baseball, Braves beat the Phillies 6-2 in the National League playoffs. Braves will move on now to play the Dodgers in the next round. Game one of that series will be in Los Angeles tomorrow. Want more? We're talking sports on 95.9 FM and AM 610, the Sports Animal. I'm Jeff Symbieta.
16: 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Traffic and weather together next on the Sevens. 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
1: How did I lose weight? And I did. Lean, right here. I did. I love this stuff. Listen, Brickhouse Nutrition been with me for a long time. So chatting with Miles, I'm up at like 2:35. True story, I never minded being 2:35, but you know what minded? 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
4: Traffic right now, you're going to see backups affecting both directions of I-25 as you approach the construction zone. Westbound I-40, between the interchange and Coors, you've got slowdowns there. Also, eastbound I-40, you're seeing some congestion right around the interchange. Headed west on Paseo from Jefferson until the river, you got slowdowns. You've also got some backups on westbound Alameda approaching Rio Grande. Coors southbound near Paseo, you've got slow-moving traffic in that area. I'm Michael Carlisle with KKOB Traffic, every 10 minutes on the Sevens.
23: 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Call the Traffic Tracker hotline at 505-767-9167. I'm Michael Carlisle from the 96.3 News Radio KKOB Traffic Center.
2: A chilly morning gives way to a mild afternoon with bright skies out there. Albuquerque tops out at 73 degrees, 66 on the plaza in Santa Fe. Heading into the first weekend of Balloon Fiesta for Albuquerque, it will be a chilly morning with temperatures right around 50 degrees. And at Balloon Fiesta Park on Saturday morning for that mass ascension, temperatures will be in the upper 40s. So, yeah, bundle up in layers. I'm KOAT 7 Weather Chief Meteorologist Byron Morton for KOAT.
24: Currently in Albuquerque, it's 74 degrees on 96.3 News Radio, KKOB.
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6: What you just said is one of the most insanely idiotic things I have ever heard. 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
7: We see what happens here. By the way, we are live from Gruwave. See, the thing is, the more people drink, the louder they get.
8: I agree.
7: So we're gonna have to kind of try to talk over the din in here.
9: Or drink more.
7: Oh, drink more. That's a good thing, too. All right, first, we got Ron Curry, our balloon pilot. How long have you been doing this?
8: This is my 45th balloon fiesta. Awesome.
7: So 45th.
10: Yeah.
7: How'd you get started?
10: I got started in the late 70s because I met a person, and he was from Pasadena, California, and he invited me to come out and crew, and I fell in love with the sport. He was a great guy, and he looked at ballooning as a way to communicate friendship.
7: Oh, sure.
10: And so here I am.
7: And here you are, 45 years later.
10: Yep.
7: All right, sitting across from me is Cliff Jurgensen from Gouray, Gina Wilson from Gouray. So good to see both of you guys.
11: Good to see you.
7: Welcome. So you've laid out a flight for us here. So tell me what we got here. What did you pour this time?
11: Yeah, just starting. This is a new release. It's a 2019 vintage Sauvage. So Sauvage is our line of super dry, drier than Brut sparkling wine. And this one
7: What does Brut mean?
11: Brut, it's when you refer to like an oaf or a...
7: Come on, will you?
11: It just describes a range of dryness based on residual sugar.
7: Okay.
11: So this is actually another class called Brut Nature, which is even drier than that. So very little remaining residual sugar, so sugar that has not been fermented.
7: Okay.
11: And this has been aged on lees or dead yeast cells for about 6 years. So it's got a really nice bone dry sharpness, but a lot of the complexity that comes with that extended aging.
7: All right, before I'm going to ask you another question about that. Before that, let's toast to you guys.
8: Something.
7: And to the Balloon Fiesta. So,
10: cheers.
7: Salute. All right, let me on. Good nose. What do you think, man?
10: Just like at home.
7: So, there's something about, you can't call it champagne because you got to be from Champagne, France to call it champagne. So it's got to be sparkling wine.
8: It is sparkling wine. We also, it's method champenoise, so it's made in the exact same way that champagne is made in France as well.
7: Yeah.
8: And that's where we do the secondary fermentation inside the bottle. And then it's aged for at least a minimum of 18 months, and then, like he was saying, years on this one.
7: So this is 6 years on the lees. It's just sitting there on the yeast and all the particles that fall to the bottom.
11: Right, the detritus.
7: Yeah, the detritus, very good. The flotsam and jetsam.
11: Yeah.
7: So 6 years.
11: Yeah. What's a really cool thing about Gouray and other wineries as well, but we disgorge on demand. So we make an initial release, and then if we have more, we'll let it continue to age and continue to grow complexity.
7: How long can a sparkling like this stay in the bottle and remain good?
11: On the lees like that?
7: Well, no, I mean just like you go to the store and you buy a bottle of sparkling wine. How soon do you have to drink it? Can you let it sit? I mean, like a red can sit there if it's not corked indefinitely, right?
8: So the interesting thing about sparkling wine and champagne is that the Blanc de Blanc, the Chardonnays, actually age better longer than the Blanc de Noirs do. And so it's sort of the opposite of what you would do with a red wine, like a still wine.
7: Oh, interesting.
8: So Blanc de Blancs, and specifically vintage, are going to age longer as long as you store it correctly.
7: Yeah. How long, so you've been doing this for 45 years, Ron Curry, how long has sparkling wine, per se, been involved in the whole fiesta?
10: From the beginning.
7: Yeah.
10: And you know, the tradition that they talk about is from France, where they would give champagne to wherever they landed, the landowner, as a goodwill gesture.
7: Yeah.
10: And we continue doing that today. And it's a great gift, and it's also... People, when they take their first balloon rides, it's an initiation process where we, good champagne like Gouray, we pour just a little bit on their heads and save the rest for ourselves. Yeah. And so champagne and ballooning, for me and most balloonists, go simply together.
7: Yeah.
10: And it's a tradition that we carry on proudly with Gouray for many years.
8: Many years.
10: And I've inflated the balloon in their parking lot here a couple times. And we've just enjoyed it completely. It's the official bubbly of the KKOB balloon.
3: Yes, absolutely. We love that.
7: Yeah, that's right. Which one of you knows about the Groy family?
3: I think we both do.
7: Tell me a little about the family. And what made them decide to come from France to come here?
3: So the family came back here in the early 80s and originally just wanting to expand like all of the other big, great champagne houses. Yeah. And coming to America was the dream, right?
7: Yeah.
3: And so they traveled around to all the usual places. And Gilbert Gruet had heard about some other European winemakers here in New Mexico down south.
7: Yeah.
3: And so Gilbert came to visit and, you know, like everybody else, just fell in love with the natural beauty of the Southwest and New Mexico. And so here we are. It'll be 40 years next year.
7: 40 years. Are you doing something for the 40th?
3: So we're going to do some fun new releases. We talked about doing some really fun, like, retro throwback labels. We've got some beautiful wines that we were just talking about are over there aging entourage. We'll have some dinners. We're going to do some winemaker dinners. We're going to have some parties, all sorts of fun.
11: Leave something to the imagination.
3: Sorry. I gave it all.
7: No, you need some of this stuff. Where do you grow? You grow your grapes south, don't you? Down south, most of them?
3: So we source grapes from all over the place, right? Oh, okay. And so the idea with what we make most of is our non-vintage sparkling wine is that it is consistent. Non-vintage is consistent every year, right? And so we source from growers in New Mexico, in California, in we get a lot from Washington and Idaho. But the idea is consistency. And so we're able to source that out.
7: I'm sorry, it's a little loud in here. I apologize. What kind of grapes do they grow in Idaho?
3: Oh, all sorts of grapes. Yeah.
7: Really?
3: But we're working with specifically Chardonnay and Pinot Noir. And yeah. So that's what we're sourcing.
7: Yeah, I mean those are cold weather grapes. Mm-hmm. I mean, not like cold weather grapes like Catawba or something like that. But it's interesting that far north that they can produce a vintage.
3: Yes. Yeah. Get some beautiful fruit from up there.
7: Yeah. You know much about wine? Aside from drinking it?
10: No, I have some vines in my backyard. But,
7: do you? Mm-hmm. What do you got?
10: We've got some rosé and a little bit of Chardonnay.
7: Oh, do you make it?
10: My friends, my former crew chief and his wife make it.
7: Oh, I like to talk to them because I got a little wine habit myself, actually.
10: It's good stuff.
7: Yeah. Let me ask you something about flying. Have you flown special shapes too?
10: I have not.
7: I was going to ask you if they fly differently than just a normal balloon. Are they more difficult to fly?
10: Well, the mace, it's spatial because they usually have a bigger landing area that they require to lay it down.
7: Okay.
10: And it takes a longer time to inflate them.
7: Uh-huh.
10: And it's, you know, they're there for the special shapes more so than they are for carrying passengers.
7: Okay.
10: And so they're a great thing, but they fly differently depending on their shape.
7: Oh, sure. Yeah.
10: And so you can look at, you know, I've gotten up close to several of them. I got up close to the rear end of the cow once upon a time. But there's just so many drafting things that can move the balloon around. But the people who fly them are very good at it.
7: I'll tell my off-color story when we come back. Because I've experienced with the cow. I do. The KQB Balloon Pilot, Ron Curry, is with us. Also, we have Cliff Jurgensen and Gina Wilson from Gruet. Thank you for hosting us.
3: Yeah,
10: thank you for coming.
7: I love this, man. I really do. And I got more questions I want to ask you about special events. I know you guys did a New Year's thing last year. I was wondering if you're thinking about doing that again, too. So we'll get into that. All right, we got Carlisle with traffic. Hold on.
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4: All right, traffic right now. I-25, both directions near the construction zone. You're going to see slowdowns. Be sure to watch your speed going through there. Headed west on I-40 between the interchange and Coors. You got slowdowns there. Seeing some congestion eastbound I-40 near the interchange. Westbound on Paseo approaching Jefferson. Traffic's moving slow. That's going to last until the river. Traffic also moving slow both directions of Alameda between Rio Grande and Coors. Southbound on Coors approaching Paseo. You've got some backups in that area. I'm Michael Carlisle with KKOB Traffic every 10 minutes on the 7s.
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24: Currently in Albuquerque, it's 74 degrees on night.
1: How did I lose weight? 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I did. 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
18: Live radio, what do you do, right? We're back on the air. Live from Grave. I want to thank you guys for again hosting us out here. We're in the middle of a sparkling flight. We just had the Sauvage from 2019. That was delicious.
19: Yeah.
18: But now you just pour, what did you just pour us?
19: This is a yet to be released Pinot Meunier Rosé. So Pinot Meunier, people are less familiar with that grape. It makes up about a third of the wine, the vineyards in Champagne, but not typically showcased as a single varietal like this or predominant varietal. But it's been a really lovely wine for ours, one of our staff favorites, so we're bringing it back. Nice rosé, good red fruit, really refreshing, but it's a nice, it's an autumnal coiffure, if you will.
18: Drinking now. Interesting. It's got a different nose than the last one, and you can tell. I mean, two distinctly different types of sparkling.
19: A lot more vibrant, more fruit forward.
18: Yeah.
19: Less of the time aging, so yeah. Not that kind of rich, bready, nutty base.
18: Yeah, sure. So you had a story about the brothers that you want to tell in the air or not?
21: I think it's a reasonable story. But it's talking about the quality of the cork.
18: Oh, yeah.
21: And so we've been flying all day, and we took one of the brothers up, and we were going back to refuel, and we'd been drinking champagne, been drinking Gouret, and he was a bit concerned about the quality of the cork. And so we had a couple of cases with us, and so as we were coming back down to Edith, he was so disgusted with the cork quality, so he was just popping them as we went down Edith up in the air, and we're going, but wait, but wait. But he was very concerned about the quality of the cork, and I didn't bother to ask him what his concerns were. I just was concerned that we could consume the Gruet after which yep. he popped all the corks. Yep.
7: Well, how was it, though?
21: It was excellent.
7: Okay, I was just kind of curious.
19: The cork thing was the guy's, that was a ruse to pop as many bottles as he could. Corks are fine.
21: Well, yeah. I got to drink it, so it was fine.
7: Well, I don't want to go too deep in the woods here, but I mean, you can buy bad corks and then you can buy good corks.
19: We buy the best corks.
7: Well, of course you do.
19: Yeah.
7: Well, but why wouldn't you? Why wouldn't you not buy the best corks?
19: Why wouldn't we?
7: Yeah. I there's another funny story I could tell you about another vintner in this town that happened to bring a bottle of one of their reds on the air with me, not knowing it had corked. And man, after the mics got turned off, he was like every expletive you could ever hear coming out of his mouth. I can't believe we love that. It's okay, man. It's okay. It happens.
8: Sometimes it happens.
7: Yeah.
19: You don't like for it to happen on air, but it does happen.
7: Yeah, sure. Okay. So we're having a balloon repair guy on with us, Ron Curry, next week. We're going to have him on when we're doing the show from the festival. How many people are like that out there?
21: I think there's about three or so in Albuquerque, and yep. they're crucial.
7: Yeah.
21: They're crucial because you can't fly the balloon if it's not certified by one of these folks that are certified by the FAA.
7: Yeah.
21: So if you get depending on your balloon, if you get a certain hole above the equator, certain size, you have to get it repaired right away. Your burner has to be able to produce certain amount of pressures that are critical. And so it's a good business here in Albuquerque. And during Fiesta, they're very busy because if somebody has an incident, like they get caught up in a barbed wire fence or something like that,
7: yeah,
21: they got to rush it in and get it in. So they've got balloons laid out all over the place.
7: So these guys can make a living here in town.
21: They can.
7: Oh, okay.
21: But it's hard work. It's
7: yeah.
21: hard work.
7: All right. Cliff and Gina with Gruet. What does Napa think of you guys? Are you like upstart? I mean, you've been around for 40 years, but do they like look at you and go, well, you're not here with us?
8: You know, that's I don't really think about Napa myself. So
7: oh, good for you.
8: Yeah. What do you think, Cliff?
19: I think if they consider us at all, it's with terrible envy.
7: Perfect. No, but well, no, and I say this not just because two of you are sitting across from me too. I mean, Gruet stands up against anybody. I mean, it really does.
8: Absolutely.
7: Yeah. And obviously your price line is much more in line with. People, well, let's put it this way, people can afford your product.
8: Yeah, and I think that's what, you know, that's what we're known for is the quality, the consistency, yeah. and the affordability.
7: Yeah.
8: And, I mean, if you're a scores person, if you look at Wine Enthusiast and Spectator and Suckling and all these, you know, great yep. scores, we're up there. And,
7: yeah, yeah.
8: Yeah, we've got all the accolades to show for it, too.
7: Yeah, I would say all those people got to love you guys.
19: Yeah, but I think we put it up against any other sparkling wine, domestic, and especially for the price point.
7: Chris Goblet, you know Chris Goblet. We have him on the air every once in a while.
19: Who?
7: yeah, I think he lets people know who he is. So, but he thinks that New Mexico, this is what the New Mexico vintner should be known for, is sparkling.
8: It's sparkling.
7: Yeah, what do you think? I mean, obviously you guys are leading the way.
8: Yeah, I mean, I think that sounds great. I there's a lot of really good wine in the state, though. So I think it's nice to let some of the other varietals and vineyards shine as well. But yeah it's
7: little,
8: nice to...
7: A little healthy competition is good, you know.
8: Yeah.
7: Keeps you on your toes, right?
19: Yeah, I think the community here is perfect. I mean, everyone's pretty tight-knit.
7: Yeah. I mean, yeah, I've seen, you know, because when I went away and I came back, I've seen the wine industry grow. Same thing with the brewing industry here. Yeah. This just leaps and bounds since I went away and came back.
18: All right, we got to take a break. We got both Cliff Jurgensen and Gina Wilson from Gruet here with us. We got KKB balloon pilot Ron Curry. We're enjoying a flight right now. We'll move on to the third one coming up.
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4: All right, traffic right now, you do have those slowdowns that are affecting both directions of I-25 as you approach the construction zone. Be patient as you make your way through there. Westbound on I-40, you're going to see slowdowns between the interchange and Coors. Also, eastbound I-40 near the interchange, you got slow-moving traffic there. You've got crash cleanup continuing westbound on southbound on Coors near Paseo. Meanwhile, westbound on Paseo between Jefferson and the river, you got slowdowns there. You've also got congestion Alameda headed west between 2nd Street and Coors. I'm Michael Carlisle with KKOB Traffic every 10 minutes on the 7s.
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24: Currently in Albuquerque, it's 74 degrees on...
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25: 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And the United Way of Central New Mexico is stepping up to connect you with the resources to help. 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
18: From 96.3 News Radio, KKOB, I'm Mike Gabum. The 18-year-old Albuquerque teenager arrested in a fatal traffic crash that killed an 11-year-old boy will be remaining in jail until trial. KKOB's Zoltan Chani Salcedo has details.
30: Malachi Velasquez McCormick is facing charges of vehicular homicide, aggravated DWI, reckless driving, and having an open container. During a hearing Thursday, the state arguing the community would not be safe from Velasquez McCormick if he is let out of jail, especially since he was already on probation at the time of the crash. According to police and prosecutors, Velasquez McCormick was drunk and high with passengers in his car and speeding on I-40 when he changed lanes to pass a semi. He then swerved back into his original lane, hitting an SUV carrying six people on board. 11-year-old Braxton Ahastin was killed in the crash. Sultan Chani Salcedo, News Radio, KKOB.
18: A new Albuquerque ordinance is set to eliminate cryptocurrency ATMs from the city. KKOB's Natasha Leba has details.
31: Mayor Tim Keller signed the measure after it was approved by the city council last month. The law prohibits businesses from operating or hosting virtual currency kiosks and bars cashier-facilitated cryptocurrency transactions. City leaders say the move is designed to address a growing number of fraud schemes involving digital currency, particularly those targeting older adults. Existing machines must be removed within 45 days, while residents may continue to buy, sell, and hold cryptocurrency through internet-based platforms. Natasha Laban, News Radio, KKOB.
18: New Mexico's trial versus Meta platforms ended last week with a victory.
0: And Thursday, the state asked a judge to order the social media giant to pay a hefty sum of up to $40 billion. KKOB's Francina Walker has more.
1: Randy McGinn, New Mexico's attorney on the case against Meta, said the judgment, quote, would serve the purpose of deterrence, not just for Meta, but for any big company that would lie to the people of New Mexico. An attorney for Meta responded by proposing a judgment ranging from $345 million to $3.45 billion, but also stating the company is likely to appeal any judgment. The jury in the case found that Meta violated New Mexico's Unfair Practices Act. A financial penalty on the case is expected by late October. Francina Walker, News Radio KKOB.
0: Members of the Santa Fe community and city leaders taking advantage of the meet and greet with two finalists for police chief. Interim Chief Ben Valdez and Santa Fe County Sheriff Aiden Mendoza answered a lot of questions from members of the public and most of the city council at the city's community convention center. Among the concerns was traffic enforcement to use of force and police oversight. According to the Santa Fe, New Mexican, Chief Valdez asked a lot of questions and comments on high-profile incidents involving officers. Sheriff Mendoza said if appointed, he would be improving responses to property crimes. Both finalists will have another round of interviews with City Manager Brian Moya, the Deputy City Manager, and the Human Resources Director. And then another round with Mayor Michael Garcia. The City Manager will then decide on who will be the next chief. Next news update in 30 minutes. I'm Mike Gaba, 96.3 News Radio, KKOB.
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18: One, two, three. All right, we are live at Gruway today. We got Balloon Fiesta obviously starting. We got KKOB Balloon Pilot Ron Curry to the left of me. We have Gruway's Cliff Jurgensen and Gina Wilson across from me. And you just poured another one. What's this?
19: This is a special release we do for the Balloon Fiesta. So it only comes in the large format Magnum. But it is lovely rosé. It's delicate, a little bit lighter than the last one we tried. But it's been aging for about 8 years.
18: Wow.
19: Yeah, laid down in these large format bottles. And so you were asking about aging earlier. The mm-hmm. larger format bottles will age longer.
18: Why is that?
19: Higher ratio of wine to oxygen. So they'll.
18: Oh, that makes sense. Longer. Yeah, that makes sense. Yeah. Okay. All right. What we are tasting, are they available anywhere else? Are they available here? What's going on with these?
19: That's exclusive to the tasting room. So you can get them here. We try to do a seasonal release. We'll have them. But okay. It's a beautiful bottle. Come get them here.
18: Okay. So what events do you guys got coming up for Balloon Fiesta?
8: So we have our breakfast. We do a beautiful Balloon Fiesta breakfast both Saturdays of Mass Ascension, where we stage out here in front of the winery. And if the weather cooperates, we have a beautiful view of balloons floating above us. So we have that one tomorrow.
18: Where's your food come from?
8: So our food is coming from Michelle, Chef Michelle. She is Etensions, which she does amazing food and catering, private chef work.
18: Mm-hmm.
8: She does a lot of our events here, and we have our guests that come back to visit just to eat her food. So she does a wonderful, wonderful job with us.
18: Okay, and what else do you say you have going on?
8: So we'll have the breakfast tomorrow, I believe, is about sold out. We may have a handful of tickets left. We have another one next Saturday. And then we're also teaming up with Marble to do a little fiesta after dark on Thursday. They'll be sampling beer. We'll be sampling wine. We'll have everything available to purchase. We're going to have live music from Shane Wallen out there. We've got a food truck coming. So we're just going to party, have some fun, dance, sip on some wine and beer, and hopefully if everything goes right, we'll get to see some fireworks go off.
18: Well, that'd be nice.
8: Yeah.
18: Perfect.
8: Yeah, we've got a busy week ahead of us.
18: All right, fantastic. Ron Curry in here too, our KKOB balloon pilot. A couple weird questions for you.
7: Okay.
18: This isn't really that weird. If you take any like really famous people up.
7: I think the right answer is everybody's famous.
18: Okay, fine. Okay. You know what I'm talking about.
7: I think probably
2: probably the most high-profile person that I took up was the Governor Richardson.
18: Oh, okay.
2: I flew him 3 times.
18: Did you need more propane for him?
2: He was very quiet.
18: Really?
2: During the flight.
18: He was quiet.
2: He was very
18: quiet. The late, great Governor Bill Richardson was quiet.
2: Yeah, he was pensive. And
18: okay, was he frightened?
6: The altitude.
2: He was cautious.
18: Look, I'm not speaking ill of the dead. I'm just curious what he was like in the basket.
2: Well, he enjoyed it very much. He went out the first time and then he wanted to come out again the second time.
18: Yeah.
2: And then the third time, the wind was blowing and his back was bad. And we decided not to fly.
18: Okay.
2: And he told me afterwards he was so glad I made that decision because it was hurting his back. One of the better times, though, is that we landed on Sandia Pueblo, mm-hmm. which is always, you have to be respectful when you land there.
18: Sure.
2: And we landed down there and we were walking to find a way to get out, mm-hmm. and the Sandia police force came, and somebody said, Governor Richardson's in the basket. And I was walking along the road, and they just completely ignored me and ran right to the governor.
18: Well, we know about the pecking order then, apparently, right?
2: Yeah, yeah. So I would joke with him because I worked for him at the time as the cabinet secretary of the environment, and I would always joke with him that I would ask him for a raise while I was at about 2,000 feet.
18: Oh, that's a great idea. Yeah.
2: He never gave it to me.
18: You know, we're safe.

0: slow headed west on I-40 between 2nd Street and Coors. Eastbound I-40, you got a little congestion lingering as you approach the interchange. Traffic also moving slow right now westbound Alameda near Rio Grande. And you're still dealing with some slowdowns westbound on Paseo near 2nd Street. I'm Michael Carlisle with KKOB Traffic every 10 minutes on the 7s.
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2: Currently in Albuquerque, it's 74 degrees on 96.3 News Radio KKOB.
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22: Yeah, Mrs. Tron just walked up to me and gave me a kiss, and I said, I don't know that woman. Okay, still at Gruay. Obviously, Balloon Fiesta this weekend. They said the field's going to be good. They were worried if it's going to be wet or not. No, it's drying out, so that's fantastic. All right, we got Ron Curry with us, KQB balloon pilot. We have Cliff and Gina here from Gruay. So you guys are pretty much nationwide now.
23: Mm-hmm.
22: Where do you do really well?
23: So Texas, Colorado's a big market for us. New York, they're real excited about New Mexican sparkling wine.
22: Yeah. New York, huh?
23: New York, yeah.
22: Look at you guys. Wow. No, actually, I've drunk Gruay in New York City.
23: Isn't that cool?
22: I've done it. Look at this on the menu. I'll have some of that.
23: Yeah, you know, it's so awesome. We have wine club members all over the place.
22: Yeah.
23: They find Gruay in their local restaurants and send us pictures, and it's a lot of fun.
22: Yep, cool. Indeed. Tell me about the tasting room. What goes on in there?
24: All kinds of
22: shenanigans.
24: Yeah,
22: hijinks.
24: A lot of reprobates in here.

0: Yeah. Reprobate.
1: I think we have, what's nice is it's versatile. It can be, like I joked earlier, it can kind of double as kind of a dive bar, just like a place for regulars.
0: And, I would never think of this place as a dive bar.
1: We got a Cliff and a Diana behind the bar, close enough to Diane. But a lot of regulars, and then we do lots of upscale stuff, and we can hang with, I think, any of the fine dining establishments, and so date night.
0: Hey, why not?
2: Cocktails and local beers and all sorts of fun stuff.
0: And you have things you can nosh on too, man.
1: Yeah.
0: So. Hey, Ryan, you were telling us the story. We were talking off the air about the history of bologna. And you were talking about when East Germany and West Germany existed.
3: Yeah, there was a great movie, and I can't recall the name of it. It's a true story where the people living in East Germany were so ready to have their freedom, they manufactured a hot air balloon on the east side and flew it over the wall, over the boundary at night.
0: At night.
3: And I really recommend it. And again, I apologize for not.
0: You don't remember the name of it, though.
3: No, but yeah. It probably came out at least 20 years
0: ago. And they weren't shot at or anything? Or?
3: Yeah, they saw them toward the end, but they made it. They made it.
0: Very cool. And the other question I had for you, too, that I was wondering about, because, you know, ballooning started, what, France back in the 18th century?
3: Montgolfier.
0: Yeah. So what was that like back then? I mean, how did they get up in the air? How did they do that? How did they manage it?
3: They, again, got some cloth together and put some wood that put smoke up into the balloon.
0: Yeah.
3: And away they went. And I wouldn't choose that source of fuel right now.
0: Well, there was wood. So literally they burned, like they were wood burning in the basket of the balloon?
3: Well, some sort of, you know, dish that they had down there that they could. They could burn wood in.
0: What was the envelope made of back in the 1700s?
3: Some it wasn't nylon, obviously.
0: Right? Yeah. Sure. I mean, because you'd have to get something probably fairly lightweight. I mean, right?
3: Yeah. You know,
0: silk. But that would be expensive.
3: Yeah, I would think so.
0: Yeah,
3: you know, I would think so. You know, the fabric that are in balloons today are so much sturdier and efficient compared to when I started flying 40 years ago or so.
0: No, really?
3: And they stress test them. When you have to take your balloon in every 100 hours or once a year to have it tested by a certified FAA person that has one of these facilities. And they stress test it. They'll do a tear test on it.
0: Yeah.
3: They'll make sure that you haven't over-temp the balloon during the course of the year. And our balloon, you can't ever exceed 275 degrees Fahrenheit. You can't exceed more than 250 degrees for 10 minutes. So we become very weight conscious.
0: Oh, sure.
3: So when we see passengers coming to the basket and we know what our gross lifting weight is for the balloon, we're aware of that.
0: What is the weight?
3: It depends on the size of the...
0: Yeah, well, that makes sense.
3: So, you know, the KOB balloon is 105,000 cubic feet. Got a gross lifting weight around, and that includes the everything in the balloon, you know, the basket and everything. It's around 1,400 pounds.
0: Oh, okay. I got you. Ron Curry here, KKOB Balloon Pilot. We're live from Gruet. We're going to wrap it up on the other side, guys. We got Cliff and Gina here from Gruet. Carline with traffic. Hold on.
4: All right, traffic right now, you're still seeing slowdowns headed west on I-40 from about 2nd Street until Coors. Both directions of I-25 near the construction zone, you're going to see backups as you make your way through there. Headed west on Paseo near the river, traffic continues to move a bit slow there. You still got some congestion on westbound Alameda near Rio Grande. I'm Michael Carlisle with KKOB Traffic every 10 minutes on the 7s.
5: 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Call the Traffic Tracker hotline at 505-767-9167. I'm Michael Carlisle from the 96.3 News Radio KKOB Traffic Center.
0: Okay, I got a question for you guys separately and together. So tell me about balloon etiquette. Tell me about passenger etiquette. How should people behave when they go up with you?
3: Well, we give them instructions when they get in the balloon.
0: Yeah.
3: Things not to touch. And mostly things not to touch. when you get ready to land, we tell them to bend their knees and face the direction we're going. But we tell them to enjoy the flight. I tell them, and my co-pilot, Scott Anderson, tells them, as we're flying, if you see something you think that I don't see, please tell me.
0: Oh,
3: whether
0: okay.
3: it's a power line or a tree or a building or another
0: sure.
3: building.
0: Yeah.
3: You know, more eyes we have on the flight, the better off we are.
0: Mm-hmm. Yeah.
3: And so we make them comfortable, but we also ask for their assistance.
0: Well, that makes perfect sense.
3: Yeah.
0: Sure. So, and you guys, tell me about, okay, if somebody wants to rent this place out for an event.
1: Yeah, it's pretty easy. We are... private events coordinator, her name is Melanie Chadwick. You can email us at events@gourmetwinery.com, but we do it all the time. We had 7 private events last month. We do all kinds of things, from small weddings to corporate events to holiday parties.
2: You can rent out a room or you can rent out the whole space. There's a bunch of different options that we can work with.
0: Yeah. And you guys, I don't know if you're thinking this far ahead yet. Do you have anything going on for the holidays yet? You know?
2: We'll have lots of stuff going on for the holidays.
0: Okay.
2: We do a lot of shipping, so we're back there doing a lot of packing and shipping and sending out gifts and wine all across the United States. So that's a lot of fun. But we'll be having some parties. We're going to have a little Halloween costume contest party at the end of the month.
0: Oh, very cool.
2: Yeah. We'll have stuff.
0: That's great. I would imagine New Year's, is that your biggest time of year? Do you sell the most during New Year's?
2: Yeah, it's really all the holidays. I mean, Christmas, New Year's Eve, yeah.
1: Starting now.
0: Oh, well, you would think so, right?
2: Yeah. Sparkling season.
0: Yeah, okay, all right. Well, I want to thank you guys for hosting us.
1: Thank you.
0: This is always fun. Have us again next year, please. So
1: please come back.
0: Yeah, and Ron, when are you going up?
3: Tomorrow morning.
0: Okay, who are you taking up? Do you know yet?
3: No, I don't. Jeff's going to pick somebody, I think, at breakfast to go.
0: Oh, okay. Jeff Barry, our intrepid station manager.
3: Yeah.
2: The weather looks like it's going to be perfect.
0: Yeah, this is a beautiful day tomorrow.
3: It's called light and variable.
0: Yep.
3: And it's a good day. So the big challenge tomorrow, well, if it's too calm, the balloons have to get, the first wave of the balloons have to move far enough and get up and away so that the second wave can come up and get away.
0: Well, that makes perfect sense.
3: Yeah. So.
0: So you need little propellers on the back of your balloons.
3: Yeah, that's a good idea.
0: Yeah, but you've heard that about a million times. They don't do that, do they?
3: No. I just speak loudly going.
0: Yeah.
3: That's why we had Governor in the balloon.
0: That's right. Everybody lean this way. Maybe we'll be able to go that way. So, Ron Curry, thank you very much for stopping by. I really appreciate it.
3: Thank you.
0: And again, Gruet, thank you for hosting me, and we'll do this again. Good seeing you guys. I invite all three of you to my seed sack coming up on Saturday, October 17th at El Pinto, largest pumpkin growing and carving competition.
2: Oh, fun.
0: I had to get that in. I had to get it in. All right, 96.3.
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17: 2790.
4: And traffic right now, I-25 near the construction zone. You're still going to see some slowdowns. Be careful as you make your way through there. Headed west on I-40 near Coors. Traffic moving a little slow. We do have some congestion continuing eastbound I-40 near the interchange. Also westbound on Paseo near the river. Traffic moving just a little slow. And congestion continuing on Alameda westbound near Rio Grande. I'm Michael Carlisle with KKOB Traffic every 10 minutes on the 7s.
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18: 73 degrees in Albuquerque.
19: Hey, Trujillo, I was thinking about this, actually. You where you live, I'm not going to give away where you live, but you live in the perfect place. You don't even have to leave your house to watch the balloons go up and down.
18: No, I don't have to.
19: You're like right there.
18: As a matter of fact, I saw one real close this morning. I was listening, all the dogs barking. I was wondering what the hell was going on. And of course, that's right. What it was.
19: Oh, yeah, man, they were all over my place, too. I think Mrs. Trout and I counted at least a dozen in the air.
18: Oh, really? I didn't see that many, but I did see one for sure.
19: Yep. Well, I don't want to thank everybody from Gray for hosting us here. Carrie, if you're listening from Gray, feel better. I know you were supposed to be here. I want to thank Steve Stucker for being on with us. I want to thank Gina Goodson from Albuquerque the Magazine for being on, but also for featuring Seed Sack in their latest Albuquerque the Magazine issue. So thank you for that. And also I want to thank Julie Morgas-Baca for joining us, the executive director of the Albuquerque International Balloon Fiesta. Well, if you're in town for this, and listening to the station, hope all of you have a great time out there. Be safe. Don't be chicken like Bill Richardson was when he go up. All right, Strauss up next. 96.3 News Radio KKOB. Hope you all have a great weekend. See ya.
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20: From ABC News, I'm Dave Packard. New York Governor Kathy Hochul named State's Attorney General Letitia James as a special prosecutor over the Cornell rape case. A young woman alleges she was raped by multiple fraternity brothers, but the DA decided not to file charges after only receiving a partial record of evidence from Cornell police. ABC's Aaron Katursky asks the governor about her decision to name a special prosecutor.
21: Governor, can you clarify what made you lose faith in the Tompkins County District Attorney's Office?
22: I'm deeply disturbed at Cornell University's police and how they handled this. They're the first ones to be able to interview and have their questions answered, and yet this young woman tell her story. Them sending a partial record over is, in my judgment, a failure.
20: Cornell University says it's fully supporting Hochul's decision to assign the AG. A new report on the economy shows weakness. ABC's Mary Bruce.
23: Only 29,000 jobs added in September, less than half of what was expected. Unemployment ticking up to 4.2%. And Americans' paychecks are not keeping up with inflation. On top of that, interest rates for a 30-year mortgage are now at 7.5%. That's a big jump from just a year ago.
20: President Trump is rallying Republicans tonight in Alabama, telling voters the economy will get better after the midterms. The Army has ordered the temporary grounding of some Apache attack helicopters equipped with a specific transmission system so they can be inspected.
24: The grounding affects the newest version of the Apache helicopter, and the transmission system cited by the Army has been linked to at least one earlier Apache crash.